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8: Yeah, let me squeeze in Lou, checking in from the Mopac area this morning.
9: Man, you know what it is, man. Just another day, another hustle, man.
8: Yep.
9: I want to speak on that homeless. Man, the city's not doing nothing about it. I started out having 5 homeless encampment properties to clean out. I was hired to do. I'm at 12 right now. All these individuals that I meet in these homeless encampments, they're ducked in these camps that people from Wisconsin, North Carolina, New York, these people are coming out from the woodwork, man.
8: Wow.
9: So I have no clue what the city council is talking about, if there's a change in decreasing homelessness, no change whatsoever.
8: Well, Lou, there's no interest in solving the crisis because that means they wouldn't be needed anymore, right? I mean,
9: exactly. Yeah. That's job security for them, and that's it. That's all it is for them.
8: You're out there with your gloves and boots, and you're out there actually helping clean up some of these areas. And what a task that is. That's a big job.
9: Mm-hmm.
8: Dangerous job, too, right, Lou? Is it dangerous?
9: Oh, man, all the drug stuff that we see, we get chased with machetes, all sorts of stuff. I'm in close connection with APD and with about 3 co-compliance officers that email me, text me throughout all these properties. I clean one up on Monday. That same one on Monday will be trashed up again on Tuesday because co-compliance notifies me and they give me 7 days to go out there and clean it all up. And these individuals, it's just same rotating cycle, same people I see.
10: Yeah. You ever deal with anybody's like aggressive dogs out there? Do people have aggressive dogs back in those camps?
9: Oh, those animals that are back there, I don't even know their dogs. I don't know what kind of dogs they are. They're some kind of
8: vicious
9: homemade dogs, but the dead animals that we have to pick up, I mean, there's so much stuff, man. I'll tell you right now, Todd, man, I've been born and raised in Austin. I spoke on before. This city is not Austin no more, man.
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12: News Radio KLBJ Radar Weather Watch. Clear skies overnight, low tonight 75. For tomorrow, a generally sunny day, hot and humid 98. For tomorrow evening, again 75 and 98 for Sunday. Partly cloudy, hot and humid. That's your News Radio KLBJ Radar Weather Watch. 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
7: I'm looking at the Capital Metro dashboard right now, and overall ridership in the past 12 months is 25.9 million. Now, that sounds like a big number, but to be honest, it's about 5 million riders lower than all the previous years.
14: That's not good.
7: Capital Metro, since its creation in the 80s, has never increased ridership. Now, they've increased the revenue they take in from the taxpayers in a sales tax collection and that sort of thing, and a variety of taxes they get from the county and the city, but they have never increased ridership. That's not a good look. Let's see here. Let me squeeze in Ryan.
16: I'll keep it brief. I just wanted to share my experience. You know, I'm 30. I grew up in Austin, like, turned my whole life. Man, when I started taking the bus when I was 12. I explored Austin. I enjoyed the city. I was 13 when I decided to be a knucklehead. I actually ran away from home, and I would stay on Capital Metro all night to, you know, they had a bus that ran all night to late out. I stayed on the night owl to stay out of the weather when it got too cold. And I never once felt unsafe at all. I never once saw anything sketchy. I never saw anything dangerous. There was no machete, no weapons. It was actually really probably kept me very safe.
7: Yeah.
16: And it's really a shame that's no longer. And like I said, this was only 15, 16 years ago. And during my bout of that, you know, in the city in general, I never had any problems. I never felt unsafe.
7: Things are different now, for sure.
16: You know,
7: yeah, completely different now.
16: Now, as an adult working at, you know, I work all over the city a lot during the night. I feel unsafe, you know, I am unsafe.
7: I hear you, man. And things have changed greatly. No, right before your very eyes, you've seen it unfold.
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3: 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Good afternoon.
35: Hey, guys. Yeah, I got to argue with Ed on this one. 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
7: And then coming up this afternoon, something really special. Mark Caesar, he's always got a bag of tricks.
3: He's never without.
7: You got Melinda that's going to be here. And he's bringing Ed Clements on this afternoon.
3: Isn't that wild? That's unexpected.
7: That's wild.
15: Be sure to catch Mark, Melinda, and Ed on your way home this afternoon.
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7: Well, it begins at, what, 2 o'clock?
3: Is that
7: 2 o'clock? Well, everybody gets your tetanus shots. 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
7: The city of Austin patting itself on the back after connecting dozens of homeless people with shelter.
18: You come in only with the intention to remove trash and debris and not help people solve their problems. Those folks are going to continue to be homeless.
7: Well, you're not helping people solve their problems by getting them into housing either.
3: Yeah, I don't see that happening.
7: Yeah.
3: All we have are these tiny little snippets of like, hey, we cleaned these camps, and hey, we moved 51 people and pointed them in direction of a shelter. All the while, we see the problem getting worse year after year, and when we call it out as the public, the council gaslights us. Oh, there's no problem. You just hate the homeless is all.
7: Did you use the phrase fund the homeless? Fund the homelessness?
3: I used their phrase. Yes.
7: Yeah, that's their phrase.
3: Yes, that is their phrase.
7: The city wants to fund homelessness.
3: Mm-hmm.
7: I don't want to fund homelessness.
3: No.
7: I don't want more of it. I want it to go away. I want real results. I want people to stop drinking booze, stop doing drugs, and get the health care that they need for their mental illness.
3: Mm-hmm.
7: I do not want to fund homelessness, Mayor.
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7: And then coming up this afternoon, something really special. Mark Caesar, he's always got a bag of tricks.
3: He's never without.
7: You got Melinda that's going to be here. And he's bringing Ed Clements on this afternoon.
3: Isn't that wild? That's unexpected.
7: That's wild.
15: Be sure to catch Mark, Melinda, and Ed on your way home this afternoon.
3: We'll have to tune in and see how that goes.
7: Well, it begins at, what, 2 o'clock? Is that 2 o'clock? Well, everybody gets your tetanus shots. Ed's on the air this afternoon.
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23: Yeah, let me squeeze in Lou, checking in from the Mopac area this morning.
24: Man, you know what it is, man. Just another day, another hustle, man.
23: Yep.
24: I want to speak on that homeless. Man, the city's not doing nothing about it. I started out having 5 homeless encampment properties to clean out. I was hired to do. I'm at 12 right now. All these individuals that I meet in these homeless encampments, they're ducked in these camps that people from Wisconsin, North Carolina, New York, these people are coming out from the woodwork, man.
23: Wow.
24: So I have no clue what these city council are talking about, if there's a change in decreasing homelessness. There's no change whatsoever.
23: Well, Lou, there's no interest in solving the crisis because that means they wouldn't be needed anymore, right? I mean,
24: exactly. Yeah. That's job security for them, and that's it. That's all it is for them.
23: You're out there with your gloves and boots, and you're out there actually helping clean up some of these areas. Man, and what a task that is. That's a big job.
24: Mm-hmm.
23: Dangerous job too, right, Lou? Is it dangerous?
24: Oh, man, all the drug stuff that we see, we get chased with machetes, all sorts of stuff. I'm in close connection with APD and with about 3 co-compliance officers that email me, text me throughout all these properties. I clean one up on Monday. That same one on Monday will be trashed up again on Tuesday because co-compliance notifies me and they give me 7 days to go out there and clean it all up. And these individuals, it's just same rotating cycle, same people I see.
25: Yeah. You ever deal with anybody's like aggressive dogs out there? Do people have aggressive dogs back in those camps?
24: Oh, those animals that are back there, I don't even know they're dogs. I don't know what kind of dogs they are. They're some kind of
25: vicious
24: homemade dogs. But the dead animals that we have to pick up, I mean, there's so much stuff, man. I'll tell you right now, Todd, man, I've been born and raised in Austin. I spoke on before. This city is not Austin no more, man.
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27: The Austin City Council is being asked to create a new category of traffic violation. It would give Austin police officers the power to write a ticket for vehicles that are creating excessive noise. The Statesman says that this is a result of many people in neighborhoods complaining about loud cars and trucks and even motorcycles, particularly along 2222.
28: I don't understand this, how you can create a law for them to write a ticket to say you can't be on this road.
27: The police and city attorneys have been working on the wording of this ordinance. It's going to go before a subcommittee of the city council next week and then on to the full city council. If they say yes, APD can start writing tickets for vehicles that are creating excessive noise.
28: Fantastic. Where are you going to get the APD personnel to do that?
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33: Good morning, guys. Yes, I love your show. But first, I want to say that.
25: Oh, thank you.
33: I have dual citizenship. I have Mexican citizenship and United States. In Mexico, if I want a boat, I need to get used my ID that I got already. And I don't know how difficult it is for an American to get your birth certificate. In Mexico, you can go and get your birth certificate with an official ID, and that's it. Then you have to prove that you're a Mexican and you get your ID to vote. It is not difficult. difficult for anybody. They're married, they're divorced. There is no problem to get your ID if you prove that you are a citizen of that country or any other country. Only in the United States, this is the only place that I hear it's so difficult to prove you're a citizen. Mm. How?
0: Yeah, it's not that hard. I mean, here in Texas, all you have to do is go to texas.gov and you can get your birth certificate. Order it online. I mean, it's very easy in 2020.
3: Yeah, they say that amounts to a poll tax.
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3: We got an update on the cheating Canadians in the Olympics.
0: Oh, yeah.
3: The damn Canadians always cheating.
0: Can't trust them.
5: Complete and total loser.
3: Well, the Canadian curling star, Mark Kennedy, he's a real beta. He claims that he was set up by a premeditated camera to catch him in the act of cheating.
0: Wait. He cheats, he gets caught, and he's the victim?
3: Yeah, the Canadian curling team is now claiming to be victims, and they were caught in a camera double-touching the stone. And everybody listening knows you never, ever, ever double-touch the stone.
6: That's bad.
3: You never double-touch the stone. Here's what Kennedy says. They've come up with a plan here in the Olympics, and as far as I know, to catch teams in the act of, you know, at the hog line. That's the line where they have to let go of the stone before it, you know, crosses. He says this was planned. It was kind of evident that something was going on when they were trying to catch us in the act. Well, they did catch you, Mark.
0: Yeah, they did.
3: You cheater. Well, Kennedy and Coach Paul Webster accused Sweden of setting up cameras to catch them cheating. How dare you set up a camera to catch us cheating? Kennedy says, I know we're not the only team that they've done this to, so I think this was, I don't know what the word is for it, but it was premeditated plan to try to catch us. Well, Sweden is firing back at Canada. This is great, man. You got Canada and Sweden fighting some of the strongest countries on the planet.
0: Right.
3: And if you include France, right, you got to include them, right? Well, Sweden's firing back at Canada, saying that they've been sounding the alarm of the alleged Canadian cheaters for 7 to 8 years. Nicholas Eden, he's on Team Sweden. He says, we've been saying this, gosh, for 8 years now. The media crew decided to place a camera at the hog line to see if it's really happening. And the world has seen the Canadian, Mark Kennedy, double touch the stone.
0: Yeah, how could he even argue against it? He's mad because he got caught. By the way, looks like the Brits got in trouble for that too a few days ago.
3: You got to keep your hands off the stone, man. Yeah.
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0: State Park in celebration of America 250. What more do you need besides Lady Liberty and Brian Kilmeade?
1: I'm concerned that we're still on step one, because 3 months ago when we started the original ceasefire, the one precondition was that there'd be a no strings attached opening of the Strait of Hormuz. We haven't seen that. The blockade is now lifted, which means that we've taken some of the pressure off of Iran, and I'm concerned they're continuing to play us and play for time.
2: General Tigard, not pulling back, is really concerned that the MOU would just set us up for failure, I think, anyway, because there's so much gray area in it, and they didn't level with us in days before they released it. Oh, they're not going to pay tolls. Well, they think they are. Oh, they're going to give up and allow inspectors in. They say they're not. We have to defund their proxies. They're still funding their proxies, and are asking Israel to leave Hezbollah alone and get out of Lebanon. Lieutenant Colonel Alan West joins me now, American Constitutional Rights Union Executive Director. Colonel, your thoughts about what the general said? He finds the state of the strait.
3: No, I mean, I have to agree wholeheartedly with the general, and happy Independence Day, Brian. It's great to be with you, because we missed a window of opportunity. And now Iran is weakened. There's no doubt about it. And you and I have had this conversation previously, but they're not defeated. And as a matter of fact, they see themselves in a stronger position to manipulate us, because, you know, President Trump is up against a couple of hard issues here in the country. And one of those with the gas prices, and the other is the impending midterm elections. In a theocracy, they don't care about elections, because there aren't really any elections. They are in totalitarian control and power there, just the same with China and Xi Jinping. So the president has to be concerned about these domestic issues, political issues, economic issues, and I think that binds him up a little bit when it comes to dealing with Iran, and they know that.
2: So how do you think they're going to play this, Iran?
3: Well, I think Iran's just going to continue, as the general said, they're going to string it out. They're going to continue to violate the quote-unquote ceasefire. I don't think we're going to see anything go in any right direction after the end of the quote-unquote 60 days for this memorandum of understanding. I think that they will just, you know, continue to be who they are, and they will continue to try to manipulate and

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1: Heard that.
2: Tallarico is out there in a dead heat with the former Attorney General Paxson. Why? Why are they tied? They couldn't be more different.
1: Well, yeah, they couldn't be more different, but I think that right now, when you look at the major urban population centers here in Texas, they're blue. I mean, anybody can look at the county breakdown of Texas from the last 2024 presidential election that tells the story. And I think also, Senator Cornyn needs to come out and say, I'm behind, Attorney General Paxson, and get his followers to be behind him, because we could be heading to another Robert Francis O'Rourke, Ted Cruz race, where Ted Cruz only won about 2.4%. So, yes, I think it's going to be tight. Do I think that, it's all about the turnout? Of course. But I don't think Tallarico, again, he is not going to do well, be successful in East Texas, West Texas, and South Texas along the border. But it's not going to be some blowout win. I don't see that happening.
2: So I want you to hear what some people, as we look at America 250, feel about this day. Cut one.
3: I've been struggling with what are we actually celebrating. And so I'm really going into July 4th, grappling with whether or not the ugly ghosts of our country have us by the nape of the neck, Mika.
4: I took one of those sightseeing boats, and I passed by Ellis Island and the Statue of Liberty. And it brought me to tears.
5: I'm not going to his celebrations. I'm going to do my own set of celebrations. You know, this is an opportunity for us all to come together and to celebrate the promise of America, not Donald Trump. Because everything Donald Trump does is about Donald Trump.
2: So that's the attitude on the left. I would tell you that if Joe Biden was president or Kamala Harris was president, we would still have 84% of Republicans saying they're patriotic and appreciate our day. Only 27% are very patriotic for America among Democrats.
1: Well, I think, again, that comes out to that chasm that we see happening, and it's an ideological chasm. It's this Marxist, leftist chasm, as opposed to constitutional conservatism and people that believe in our fundamental principles of values, our Declaration, our Constitution. And you're right. If it had been Kamala Harris sitting up there, everyone would be giddy. Everyone would be talking about how great it is to have a, first black female president, supervising our 250th celebration. And look, it's going to be the 250th celebration. I will be honored to be part of it. I will be happy. I will be, cheering us on as the United States of America. But that's not who the left is. They want to continue to make this about one person. And I think this is why they're going to fail when it comes to the midterm elections, because they're not offering the American people anything other than wealth redistribution, nationalizing economic production, taking over your property.
2: So this whole thing about what's happening at the Washington Mall, where 9 or 10 states have decided not to participate, Pennsylvania says we couldn't get a sponsor, and we think it's too political. I walked through that. There's nothing political. It's all historical. Yeah. And what your city has to offer tourists or people that live there. So Governor Shapiro, who many people think is a centrist and everybody think is running for president, flat out lied. Listen to Congressman Republican Dan Muser, cut three.
6: Wow, what we've done with the Pennsylvania booth, I think it's the most crowded booth. John Shapiro, I mean, to state that businesses did not want to participate, that's why we had an empty booth, was just a falsehood. We all got together and we started making calls to businesses, and not one business said, oh no, we're not interested. They were very excited. They said, thank you.
2: Yeah. I mean, do you think we're idiots?
1: Yeah.
2: You can't get a sponsor as a governor in Pennsylvania on a July 4th celebration when we have the Liberty Bell in Pennsylvania? We got the Continental Congress where the Declaration of Independence was filed. You can't get a sponsor? Then you are the worst salesman ever.
1: Not to mention that's the birthplace of the United States Marine Corps, November the 10th, 1775, Tom Tavern. Yeah, I think that this shows this ideological divide that we have, and that you have a party that is being overtaken by Marxists, and many of them are welcoming them because they're afraid of what could happen to them politically. But they're showing the American people, true American patriots, that they

0: don't care for this country. They don't love this country. They don't like our foundation and our fundamentals. And I believe that that's going to be rejected. What the Democrats are really doing, they're making commercial advertisements for the next two election cycles here in the midterm and also for the 2028 presidential cycle.
1: Lieutenant Colonel Alan West, thanks for all you've done to the country and continue to do. Enjoy the 4th.
0: Shale, it's a great country. And everyone out there, please read the entire Declaration of Independence. That's an important document.
1: You got it. Thanks so much, Lieutenant Colonel Alan West. When we come back, I'll have a chance to read your emails, briankilmeade.com. And if we can work it out here on Liberty Island, maybe even take some calls and also go over with the rise of socialism. Today in the Wall Street Journal, Mark Penn, who got Bill Clinton elected twice and helped Hillary Clinton become senator, has written an editorial along with Andrew Stein, two Democrats, saying it's time for them to take their party back. Is anybody going to listen? Back in a moment.
2: Diving deep into today's top stories, it's Brian Kilmeade.

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7: Tesla has officially discontinued the one-time purchase option for its full self-driving supervised system in North America. 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
7: Well, this shift aligns with Elon Musk and his compensation package, which includes targets for reaching 10 million active FSD subscriptions. 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That's 10 million cars on the road driving autonomously with somebody maybe sleeping or, you know, scrolling through their phone. 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
7: Right?
11: Fair enough. 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
1: Well, we've taken the time to listen. I myself have been to 110 different cities, 450 public events. We go everywhere. We talk to everyone. And no matter where you go, people are deeply frustrated by the fact that they can't afford a dignified life. They're worried about somebody getting sick and having to hit that $6,000 deductible. They're worried about being able to pay just for the meat to be able to grill up on July 4th. They're worried about being able to afford the utilities. And we're speaking to what it looks like to take corporate hands off of our politics so that our politics can actually be about trying to make our lives more affordable, standing with unions, guaranteeing health care through Medicare for All. And I think that is winning up and down the ballot, because for too long we've been focused on parties and where the parties are going rather than the people and what the people need. And I think this movement is about the people and what we can do to actually serve them.
2: The voice of Abdul El-Sayed, and that's what he's trying to say. He's for the people. But if you look at the socialist movement, the people that support him, most of them are upper-class, overeducated white people. The working-class people, in terms of supporting the socialist movement, the DSA, make up about 4% of that movement. And he is sitting there saying, I'm going for the working man. What are you going to do? Oh, I'm going to tax people more. Well, already, if you take state and local taxes, the average successful person is paying $6 out of every $10 back to the government. You want $9? So are they going to work 100 hours a week so you could work 20 and they're supposed to give it back to you? Yes. You have an opportunity in this country to be successful. You're successful. You have more tax dollars. You'll hire more people. You start more companies. That's pretty much the way it's worked. So because you're frustrated, you're not where you want to be through maybe situations or decisions you made on your own, it's time to blame our system. Abdul El-Sayed is dramatically different from who Mike, who we watched. We watched Mike Rogers run against in the last election and only lost by a handful of votes. Mike Rogers is a former chairman of the Select Committee on Intelligence, former FBI agent and a military veteran, who barely lost to Alyssa Slotnick, who has also served in the CIA, but said, I am center left, even though she doesn't do much center left, at least she said it. This guy's going, I'm not close to left. My good buddy is Hassan Piker, who says we deserve 9/11, the Republicans are worse than fascists, and Hamas should really take over what they say is Palestine and wouldn't even admit that Israel has a right to exist. In fact, either does he. He was asked repeatedly, does Israel have a right to exist? Listen to this guy's answer as we wait for Tuesday's primary, Cut 16.
1: Okay, and I'll tell you this. The question about Israel having a right to exist is separate from whether or not Israel has the right to our tax dollars. And too many politicians spending huge amounts of money in this race through AIPAC think that our best use of our tax dollars is to be sent over there to drop bombs over there rather than to invest in healthcare and schools and housing here. And I happen to believe, as the next senator from Michigan, that I want my tax dollars spent in Michigan.
2: He was asked 2 more times. He never even said it. Never admit it. Cut 17.
3: That message there, what you just said about Palestinian state, but also the Israeli state, American taxpayers, do you think, I mean, certainly right now in the Democratic primary, there's some energy behind that idea, but can that win in a general election?
1: I'll tell you what, there is no room I've been to where somebody doesn't come up to me and says, you know, I voted for Donald Trump and I'm voting for you. Now, that might break some minds in New York or D.C., but here in Michigan, people understand that we're struggling. And they say, look, I want America first. I thought that's what that guy was going to give me. And then he went off to Venezuela and then Greenland and Iran. I think you really want to make sure I have health care here. I think you really care about the quality of my kid's school. And that's what I want, too. So I'm voting for you.
2: Hey, clown, what did President Trump do? What about the Trump accounts for the next generation? What has he done with Trump RX? So good that Mark Cuban, who campaigned for Kamala Harris and vehemently against Donald Trump, has now combined with Donald Trump to say this has prescription, this has lower prescription rates. And what are we finding out about Obamacare that everybody was so desperate to subsidize, even though there was sunset? What are we finding out about it? That there is so much fraud that so many people had it, didn't even know they had it, because if states were allowed to cash in on it, the more people they got in it. And if it was so great, it wouldn't years later, 8 years later, still need to be 10 years later, still needed to be artificially subsidized by the federal government still. So that's what this guy's saying. I'm for the working class, but what do you plan on doing? Where are you getting this money? That's just not the way it works. You want to maybe have a different approach with our system. They want to break our system, and that's why AOC is endorsing him. And also, it looks like he's going to win, and she wants another victory in her belt because I think that she is running for president of the United States. So I think it's important, too. If you go on with David Duke, who, if he had a podcast, I think he got a huge problem. Oh, well, I don't agree with the white supremacist, but I like his economic plan. Sorry, you went on with David Duke. Hassan Piker, the same thing. These guys are laughing it up as his Ro Khanna on his podcast. Well, I don't agree with everything he says. Well, why are you on? He's such a radical that if you go on, you're going to be adhesed to everything he says. So that's what's bothering me. And I want to bring you to what Mark Penn wrote about. And Mark Penn was on with us on the weekend show on Sunday in One Nation, which, by the way, I hope you're watching. And he is really concerned about socialism. He's like, anyone who says it's not a big deal is not paying attention. And here's an excerpt from the Wall Street Journal editorial. He said, the turnouts of New York's elections were well below anything that could be called representative of the community. Only 18 to 25% of registered Democrats voted in each of the closed primaries for three contested nominations. This means that a good organization effort can impose its will with less than 15% of the party electorate. Mainstream politicians need new get-out-the-vote organizations to mobilize the huge majority of voters who are sitting at home while socialists and communists are making their way into political power. He is 100% right. And the thing is, they're doing it, and no one's standing up to stop it, because I've been told repeatedly, because they were afraid. There is so much money with the DSA and so much money in the extreme left. They feel as though if they speak up against it, they're going to get primaried, or if they get primaried, they're going to lose. So that's what they're looking for. And that's what they wrote about. That's what he wrote about today in the Wall Street Journal. He also saluted Tom Suozzi and Adam Gray. They were Democrats who came out this week and last week and said, capitalism over socialism, public safety over lawlessness, fiscal responsibility, problem-solving government, mainstream rather than ideological politics and patriotism. Now, a lot of people have told me, hey, don't fall for this, because that's what they have to say, because they're in purple or red districts that Donald Trump won, that Tom Suozzi won. But he is in the Problem Solvers Caucus, I'll give him that. But if there's a Republican alternative, I'd like to see that debate. I'd much rather see him get the nomination than an extremist, even if it means good news for Republicans, because I think it's bad news for the country. Moderate Democrats alone are unlikely to counter the movement. Neera Tanden, a problematic staffer of Barack Obama, and James Carville, who seems drunk half the time, came out and said, I want you out of this movement. I'm calling for a schism. But he's more of a showman than an impact player these days. And by calling, but having Mark Penn come out and saying it's a threat, it can no longer be Republicans trying to marginalize Democrats. But if I'm running, and even if my opponent's a moderate, I make them call out those extremists, or else I'm going to label them an extremist. That's what gives Republicans a lot of hope, and they should feel it for the midterms on year 250. From Liberty Island, a special edition of the Brian Kilmeade Show, July 3rd. 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
5: the Texas hemp laws undergoing significant changes following a series of rules adopted by the Department of Health Services, with the major updates set to take effect at the end of the month. Yeah, the deadline is coming, and it's going to affect a lot of small businesses across this state. Yep. Let me squeeze in Johnny real quick.
6: Good morning, brothers.
5: Yes, sir. Yes, sir.
6: What are we going to do? Are we going to order stuff online or from another state, or how many people are going to get out of business? Or are we staying practical? 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Yeah. I don't know what to do about this guy.
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5: 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What do you do the edibles, you do a vape pen, you smoke the flower. What's your action plan when it comes to the devil's cabbage?
6: All the above. More for medicinal purposes.
5: Sure, of course.
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8: Celebrations continue despite the heat. I'm Tom Graham, Fox News. President Trump has arrived in South Dakota for an Independence Day Eve celebration of Mount Rushmore. He's set to give an address ahead of a fireworks display. Fox's David Spont.
9: Beautiful day. The B-52 bombers are going to go over. The F-16s are going to go over. Air Force One, the new Air Force One, also the new Marine One's going to go over. President Trump's going to speak at 8:30, then the fireworks immediately after that. The first time for the fireworks in 6 years. Now, President Calvin Coolidge came here in 1927 to dedicate not the opening but the beginning of construction. Construction was not done on these four presidents until 1941. That shows you all of the work that went in. The project was designed by Goodson Borglum, the Idaho-born sculptor who originally had plans to do full bodies on the presidents on the side of the mountain. This is the crown jewel of South Dakota with Presidents George Washington, Thomas Jefferson, Theodore Roosevelt, and Abraham Lincoln.
8: This evening's event serves as a prelude to Saturday's massive celebration on the National Mall in Washington. Now, they're set to bury history at Philadelphia's Independence Hall, but in a good way.
10: Independence Hall is the birthplace of American democracy, but early tomorrow they will bury a time capsule with items from all 50 states. It will be sealed for 250 years. Lawmakers okayed a plan to bury the capsule at Independence Hall. Congress met here from 1790 to 1800. Lawmakers said the founders were bold, courageous, and willing to take risks, not knowing we'd celebrate today. Artifacts in the stainless steel capsule show where America has been and where it stands.
8: Fox's Chad Pergram in Philly, and congratulations, Taylor Swift and Travis Kelce tying the knot. The wedding ceremony at New York's Madison Square Garden with Adam Sandler officiating. 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
23: 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Clear skies overnight, low tonight 75. For tomorrow, a generally sunny day, hot and humid 98. For tomorrow evening, again 75 and 98 for Sunday. Partly cloudy, hot and humid. That's your News Radio KLBJ Radar Weather Watch. 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
24: Do you favor a bell-to-bell ban on the use of cell phones in all Texas public schools, or do you have objections? Do you see problems? Aaron is in Georgetown. Hi, Aaron. Welcome to KLBJ.
25: I was a teacher for 21 years, elementary school teacher, and it wasn't 10 years ago that, at least in our district, the big push was BYOD, bring your own device. Got to get everybody in there. Now, I was a second, third grade teacher. That means even the little kids got to bring whatever they have. And they were push that, and now all of a sudden we're making a whole 360-degree turn on this.
24: Yes.
25: I agree with it because I'm even watching the kids, you know, who are older now. You're 20-somethings, and they are so glued to those phones. It'd be nice, you know, wean the kids off of their need for all this technology, I guess, or the devices.
26: Yeah, and I think, what, the 8 hours you're in school, is it? 5 days a week is a pretty decent start to that.
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5: The city of Austin patting itself on the back after connecting dozens of homeless people with shelter.
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5: You're not helping people solve their problems by getting them into housing either.
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5: Yeah.
6: All we have are these tiny little snippets of like, hey, we cleaned these camps, and hey, we moved 51 people and pointed them in direction of a shelter. All the while, we see the problem getting worse year after year, and when we call it out, as the public, the council gaslights us. Oh, there's no problem. You just hate the homeless is all.
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6: Mm-hmm.
5: I do not want to fund homelessness, Mayor.
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24: The Austin City Council would like to spend $10 million to count all the trees in Austin.
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24: Ed?
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24: A jury in Seattle has awarded $8 million to a student who was punched in the face by one of his teachers. It's one of the largest levies ever against the Seattle public schools.
26: And holy cow, they were asking for $76 to $124 million in damages. So $8 million doesn't sound that bad when you look at what they were asking for.
24: No kidding. Yes.
29: It's a ridiculous settlement. $8 million for punching a kid. No, you should not make it a practice to punch any of your students, even if they make you mad and they fight you. You got to be better than that. My only disagreement comes with a jury award on this of $8 million. Give me a break. If Mark, if you want to put one right in a kisser, I'd take $8 million right now. I would.
24: I'm going to pass for right now. Thank you.
26: Well, but thanks for putting the offer on the table.
29: Yes. Yes. Hit me with your best shot for $8 million. We'll move on.
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5: The Austin School District is moving ahead with a plan to consolidate some schools to address a budget deficit. 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
1: Mark, Melinda, and Ed.
24: A jury in Seattle has awarded $8 million to a student who was punched in the face by one of his teachers. It's one of the largest levies ever against the Seattle public schools.
26: And holy cow, they were asking for $76 to $124 million in damages. So $8 million doesn't sound that bad when you look at what they were asking for.
24: No kidding. Yes.
29: It's a ridiculous settlement. $8 million for punching a kid. No, you should not make it a practice to punch any of your students, even if they make you mad and they fight you. You got to be better than that. My only disagreement comes with a jury award on this of $8 million. Give me a break. If Mark, if you want to put one right in a kisser, I'd take $8 million right now. I would.
24: I'm going to pass for right now. Thank you.
26: Well, but thanks for putting the offer on the table.
29: Yes. Hit me with your best shot for $8 million. We'll move on.
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5: Mark and Melinda.
24: Heather is with us regarding the lawsuits against the social media platforms.
18: So I just wanted to say that in a lot of the schools in AISD, they're not really enforcing the no phone policy. The kids walk around with them in their back pockets and still have a decent amount of access to them.
26: Well, I know each school district could make a determination of, could you have your phone on you but you couldn't use it? Could you use your phone when you were in the hallways changing classes and at lunch? I think the schools that have said, you know what, we don't want to see it at all during the day, that means it can't be in your pocket, it has to be away, are having the better success.
24: Yeah, that's the bell-to-bell approach. Once you enter the building, you will not access that phone. I think that's what lawmakers really intended or were hoping would be adopted by every district, but that's not playing out that way. Heather, how often does your daughter get to use her cell phone at middle school?
18: Quite a bit. So she can text me, she calls me, but I can only imagine that if the kids have access, they're smart enough to figure out how to get on them. So I would agree that the bell-to-bell policy would be a lot easier to enforce and leave a lot less to the administrators to try to figure out how do we deal with this. So my daughter just says the kids just don't listen, and then the teachers just give up.
24: Does every middle schooler in your daughter's class have a smartphone?
18: I would probably say about 90% of them.
24: Yeah, I'm not surprised. Yeah. What did you think when we said the person filing this lawsuit says that she started at age 8 with her first social media account?
18: I do think it is on the parent to monitor those things. I do also know that my daughter knows way more about her smartphone than I do and has definitely figured out ways to get around some of the restrictions that I've put on it. So it is still dangerous even when the parents are trying to monitor those types of things.
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24: Texas daycare teacher now facing a felony charge for biting a 3-year-old boy in her care at a daycare center. She bit him after the boy bit another kid in the daycare.
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35: 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I got two Dobermans. 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
1: Mark, Melinda, and Ed.
24: David is calling from Waco on the story about the artificial intelligence now being used in conjunction with security cameras at Kai Charter Schools here in Austin. And this is a system that they say will detect guns on campus very, very rapidly. David, good afternoon. Welcome to KLBJ.
3: Yes, I'm a safety director at a kind of mid-sized school, public school here in Central Texas. I heard your comment about the AI, and we've actually been using it for a little over a month, and it worked tremendously. It's a definite game changer for us.
12: It will detect guns in schools. How does it work, the one you're using?
3: We've tested it weekly. It's just trained to look for movement, but also it sees an object that potentially looks like a gun and somebody holding it away or pulling it out of a holster or pulling it out of a bag. And then ours works exactly what you were talking about. The AI sends a feed to a human at a control center, and then they send an alert to us. We actually get a picture of what the person looks like, and it tracks them through the building. It not only does it do gunshot detection, it also can detect a fight. It can detect if someone's fallen. It can do a lot of different things.
24: And David, that is scanning the exterior and interior of the building?
3: Yes, wherever you have cameras, and that's one of the things that's really nice about it, is that it will connect to your existing cameras. You don't have to go out and buy additional cameras if you have a pretty robust camera system. And most schools have exterior cameras and also have interior cameras.
24: And as far as you know, no one has been able to beat it so far, sneaking one pass that went undetected?
3: No, we haven't had an incident with a gun. And we've never had one on one of our campuses. This is just something that we've got a lot of things in place, and we just decided this was kind of the icing on the cake because it protects your exterior. That's one of the biggest things, is that if somebody gets out of a car with a rifle or a gun and they start towards your building, then they never get in.
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5: Sandy, it says on the screen you're a teacher. Want to get your thoughts on this. There's a story in the Daily Mail about a high school teacher. She's a 10th grade English teacher, and she's quitting because of the technology. Well, she says these young minds are being destroyed by the technology. They're playing games, they're copying assignments using AI and ChatGPT, and they're not learning a thing, and she's so frustrated that she's actually leaving the profession as a result of it. Do you see some of the same things?
7: I happen to be an 11th grade English teacher, and absolutely. These kids, I can't even let, they'll ask, can I listen to music while I'm writing? No, because I've had children who have AI dictating to them through their headphones as they're writing a paper. So you can't trust them to do things online, you know, if you want to have them write their paper in a Google Doc, say. It's impossible to trust them because they can cheat. And I agree with her. That's what I mean also about the fact that they can't think because they're relying too heavily on these things to think for them. And I understand her frustration. My students have to write everything by hand. I had a student who used AI to write about her favorite place. What the heck? I mean, wow. If you can't write about yourself,
5: To be the devil's advocate in this conversation, Sandy, the AI is pushing our culture that direction where you don't have to think. 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
10: This is Mark in Georgetown. Hello there, Mark. Welcome.
11: This is where I look at Ed and I shake my head and I look at Melinda and say that's where the level thinking comes from, because I understand at 100 miles an hour you should be pulled over and that's just ridiculous. But also, if somebody's got bald tires and these rains we're having right now, they're on the freeway and they got to slow down really quick, there's a very good chance those tires aren't going to grip the road and somebody's going to get hurt. So there's a reason we have laws and there's a reason that those tires shouldn't be bald, because somebody might get hurt and there's a very good chance of it.
12: Where's your tire store? I'm just kidding. Hey, you bring up a good point. Nobody should have balding tires. I would just use an extreme example to my great friend to my left, but she's really to the right, Melinda over there, about how I would rather my police officers get some yahoo driving 100 miles an hour than getting some granny from South Austin whose tires are bald.
11: Well, there you go, Ed. There you go again, putting it a granny, because most grannies are pretty darn smart and they get those tires fixed.
9: 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Mark, Melinda, and Ed.
10: Ed, you're seeing that the agent in the ICE operation yesterday who fatally shot the woman has a history of being hit and dragged by a car.
12: Yeah, his name's Jonathan Ross, and last year he was trying to arrest an illegal immigrant sex offender and was dragged 50 feet by this guy's vehicle and suffered some gruesome injuries. So this was not his first time to come in contact with a fleeing person.
15: Yeah, these are heavy vehicles coming your way, and nobody deserves that. This just goes to show you what these agents are facing. All these politicians, some of them that have helped make the policy or haven't done anything to change the policy, have ignited this attack against police officers.
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10: The New York City Council is proposing raising New York City's minimum wage to $30 an hour. This would be by 2030 for businesses with 500 or more employees. Businesses with fewer than 500 could wait until 2032 to get to $30 an hour.
15: I mean, they are just trying to make sure there are no businesses left in New York. You know what? Yeah, $30 an hour sounds fantastic, unless you don't have a job. And you're not going to have a job when all of the business moves out of there because they're being forced to pay $30 an hour.
10: Yes.
15: It's funny, they pose this as wanting to make it more affordable for the people that live there. But somehow, they forget about the people that have businesses that make the city run. They actually live there too.
10: Yes.
15: But they have to be able to run their business to provide the goods to keep that city thriving.
18: Afternoons 4 to 6 on News Radio KLBJ.
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5: the Austin City Council has approved a controversial plan to allow small businesses to operate in neighborhoods. Yeah, the plan would allow for on-premise sales, exterior business activity, and the use of accessory commercial units in front yard businesses. On the surface, you know, it's your private property. Who cares what you do with it? But how about the property rights of your neighbors that may be bothered by the dumpster of rats because you're operating a restaurant out of the front yard? Yeah. Let's squeeze in Shirley real quick.
21: The City Council have lost their mind.
5: Yes.
2: Yes, they have.
21: And bringing this type of stuff to a neighborhood, you're going to have dope dealers and everybody else out here dealing more dope than anything else.
5: Well, I think the dope dealing would still be an illegal business, right? I mean, I don't think
21: that... It's an illegal business, but they're going to say they got a business, but it's going to be
5: dope. That's right. That's right. They'll pretend to sell tacos.
21: That's right, but they'd be selling dope.
2: If they want to be bold enough, now they can sell their drug from their front porch.
5: Man, sure.
21: That's what's going
5: to
21: happen.
5: Yeah, Shirley bringing some street knowledge to the show this morning.
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0: Liberty State Park in celebration of America 250. What more do you need besides Lady Liberty and Brian Kilmeade?
1: Regardless of where you come from, your background, it doesn't matter. At this point, you know, you could do it here. This is the place.
2: I believe the American dream is still achievable because in my heart of hearts, I'm not giving up. I'm still working towards my American dream, so I definitely feel like it's achievable. You just have to put your mind to it and stay focused.
3: The American dream exists, and it's super, super cool to see.
4: That is, and I think most people are feeling very optimistic. 250 years later, what adds to it, too, is the World Cup, and you're seeing the country through the world's eyes, and we're not putting on a party or a show. We're just saying, jump in, do what you want. Watch the game, can't get into the game, go to a watch party, go to a sports bar, go to a restaurant, hop in a hotel, and people are loving it. Olga Anadoul is a co-creator of a major new expedition, Lafayette Between France and America, History and Legend. And when we talk about the Revolutionary War, we've been doing a lot of that lately. I think you can never discount the role of Lafayette. Best friends with Alexander Hamilton, with George Washington, with James Monroe and James Madison and Jefferson. What was his role? And why did he seem to be so popular with the Americans that mattered most? Let's ask Olga Anadoul. Olga, as co-creator of the major new expedition, Lafayette Between France and America, what do you want people to know about Lafayette?
5: Very wealthy aristocratic family, and he was from early on inspired by ideas of liberty and wanted to help Americans win the war against the British. And so he came to America at the age of 19, and he offered his services to George Washington, and he became a major general right away in the American Continental Army. So this was a very interesting story from the beginning. He became also very close to George Washington. He was considered his adopted son because George Washington didn't have a son. And Lafayette had lost his father in the Seventh Year War, which, you know, was very devastating for him as a young man. So he was two when he lost his father. So he was very determined to help the Americans to win the war.
4: Understood. But what was his genius? Why was he so smart? Why did he hit it off so well? Why is it that if James Monroe and Madison and Jefferson and Washington saw such greatness in him, what was it about him?
5: He was very smart, first of all. He had a lot of money, and he put his money, you know, to something useful, and wanted to help, as I said, you know, the Americans to win the war. And he was also a great military figure. He

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1: So I see Lafayette everywhere, and you know, there's Lafayette street signs everywhere sprinkled throughout New York. Not many people know the role he played. But when the French Revolution happened, they went after him, didn't they? And wasn't it Ambassador James Monroe that took him and his family in?
2: Yeah, well, when he went back to France, he participated in the French Revolution in the first years of the revolution until 92. He was really very popular during that time, in the beginning, very, very popular. He was a deputy at the National Assembly. He drafted a declaration of the rights of men and the citizen and so on and so forth. However, he, as the commander-in-chief of the National Guard, you know, had a very tricky position. He had to defend the king and his family, and he also had to keep order, public order. So that was a difficult position for him to hold. And he was not a radical revolutionary. So when the French Revolution turned radical, then he went into the opposition, and he started, unfortunately, being considered a traitor. And he had to flee the country. He was in prison for 5 years in a prison in today's Czech Republic, which is called Olmutz, in a place where he was joined by his wife and two daughters for a whole year. So he spent 5 years away and in prison, and only after that was he able to return to France. And that was mostly thanks to Napoleon. Napoleon, who actually wanted him to occupy, wanted Lafayette to occupy some kind of public, post.
1: Position.
2: But Lafayette did not like Napoleon, so he was again in the opposition.
1: Right.
2: So it's interesting, you know, he was always on the wrong side of things, especially after the revolutionary years. It's a very interesting story, you know, his French side.
1: Olga, I just thought people should know, Olga Anna Duhl is with us, co-creator of the Maginot Expedition, Lafayette Between France and America, History and Legend. You put together this thing, it's in the National Archives Museum over in Paris, because you want to celebrate his 200th anniversary, along with the founding of our country 250 years ago, because they're so interlinked. So when Lafayette came here, he also came back. It was amazing. I keep reading how he was treated like a conquering hero when he returned. Did that mean a lot to him?
2: Yeah, absolutely. So after his years in prison, he returned to France, but, you know, he was no longer a popular figure. So he wanted to work on his image in France. And he was very happy when James Monroe actually extended an invitation to him to come back to America. And he was supposed to spend a few months here, but he spent 13 months visiting all the states, all 24 states that belonged at the time to the Union. And he was treated really like royalty all over the place. He was very happy to see people, to shake hands with everyone. He went to major cities. He went, as I said, to all the states that belonged to the Union. And he was very happy to be back here. That's why you see Lafayette's name everywhere in America. You know, that was the time when they celebrated his return. And he celebrated, this major visit also by providing, some kind of feedback to Americans about their progress.

0: Including he delivered a very famous speech on the 10th of December, 1824 to Congress. He was the first, the very first foreigner to have been invited to do that. Wow.
1: And, the exhibition, I understand that too. He got
0: documents. Excuse me? I'm sorry.
1: I understand that too. I understand too. He promised Washington. Washington promised him, you win this war, end slavery. And that's the one thing that they did separate on. He was really disappointed we did not get rid of slavery when we won the war, right?
0: Yes. You know, I have a beautiful story to tell about this. Lafayette became an abolitionist from early on. He was in contact with British abolitionists, and he proposed to George Washington a project of emancipation of slaves. You know, he said, oh, I would like to
1: buy
0: a plantation with you. And George Washington, this was in 83, Washington said, oh, I don't think we are ready for that. So he did not participate. But Lafayette put his own money, you know, to task, and he bought a plantation, actually three of them, but one was more, you know, flourishing in French Guiana. And that's where he tried this project of gradual emancipation. Yeah. So he wanted these people, about 70 of them, you know, first to be educated, then to work for a salary, and then, you know, gain their freedom. The idea was that they could not be free, you know, without having some kind of survival skills in society.
1: Wow.
0: And
1: Real quick, because we're up against the break. So, yeah, I mean, that's just some of the major stories. When people think about founding fathers, absolutely think about them and thank them, but do not diminish the impact of French General Lafayette. Olga Anna Duhl from Paris, talking about her expedition between France and America. Go check it out at the National Archives Museum in Paris. Olga, thanks so much for sharing your story. It's an important part of our story. Brian Kilmeade, Liberty Island, Liberty Park. 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
12: Question I'll continue to ask as far as our so-called homeless strategy. 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Do we have that number? Do we have any kind of number in mind where there's a cap, there's a ceiling on what we're willing to pay?
7: 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The news cycles don't take the weekend off, and neither do we.
12: There were some projections that the city might have to withhold as much as $17 million in spending on social services. A lot of the assumptions and the modeling for the city budget going into 2027 has to do with this consolidation of our IT workforce. And then get this, the consolidation process, officials say the goal is natural attrition rather than layoffs. Well, that explains why it's going to take so long. We're just going to let people attrit, just let them leave on their own. Why is the city so unwilling to cut staff? Oracle just laid off 3,000 some people. And these big companies know sometimes you got to take drastic actions to right-size your business, to realize dollar savings. And you don't just wait till people quit on their own.
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1: I think being able to start from nothing and build a name for yourself, I think that's American Dream.
2: Whether that's what the American Dream might have been then, might be different now, but if you want something, I think you are still able to dream what you want.
3: So I think people need to reframe what that idea is of America and what that dream is for you. It's a lot different than it was for our parents and grandparents. So make it what you want. People, come on.
4: If you work hard, definitely get a good education. I think those things go hand in hand. You can't have one without the other.
5: Yep, there you go. And joining us now to talk about his American dream is Mr. Stephen Stretch Armstrong, currently the NORAD Commander's Chief and NORAD Strategic Engagement, serving as the premier subject matter expert and strategic engagement lead on NORAD in Operation Noble Eagle. And we all know about the Golden Dome that NORAD's looking to lead. Stephen, welcome.
6: Thank you, sir. It's good to be with you this morning.
5: So, Commander, when you look at NORAD right now and you look at the missile threats, how has it changed with the advent of these drones and what we've seen in Ukraine?
6: Yeah, so one of the biggest things that we're starting to be concerned about, we've been concerned about for years, especially with drones, is the gap in the scene that's associated with it. Because a lot of these things are very, very difficult to detect based on their radar cross-section. So if we can't see it, we could hardly, it's very difficult to mitigate it. So the first thing we're focusing on is all domain awareness and making sure that we can see things first.
5: Because we understand there's a drone that Israel's having trouble dealing with, a fiber optic drone?
6: Yes, sir. Again, that goes back to the radar cross-section and being able to see it with the current sensor laydowns that we have.
5: So that's interesting. When you talk about the Golden Dome, what does that look like for the layman?
6: Well, it's going to be very specific to different areas in the parts of the country. And we're really going to be focused in on defending critical infrastructure and defending critical command and control nodes. So that's going to be the major focus areas.
5: So, in other words, and how much do you think that you need in the budget to really get started?
6: Oh, to be honest with you, I'm not sure about what that figure is. I think I'd have to refer you to the experts on Golden Dome specifically, but I know it's a significant amount.
5: Okay. When it comes to what NORAD's doing now, talk about how you're cooperating with Canada.
6: Yes, sir. So, obviously, we've been in a binational command with Canada since 1958, and we work very, very closely with them to include things like over-the-horizon radar. Canada recently has made a significant effort to invest additional dollars into especially the sensor aspects of it. So this OTHR, that over-the-horizon radar, is one of the most significant things that we can do to be able to detect early either cruise missiles or hypersonic vehicles, those kinds of things that may be coming toward North America.
5: Wow. Let's talk about the flyovers. We're watching them. We're going to be watching them tomorrow. We've been seeing them over the World Cup games. We see them over almost every major event. Tell me about the flyovers and what goes into it.
6: Yes, sir. So we've been coordinating with the lead for is actually the Air Force, but all services will be represented as part of that, to include the Navy, the Army, the Air Force, the Marines are going to be participating with different aircraft. And I can tell you that this is going to be the biggest air show that anyone has ever seen. To that point, we've actually closed Reagan Airport to be able to make sure that we can get aircraft in and out for all the flybys that we're doing. And they start tomorrow at about 1 o'clock and go until sunset. And today they're actually starting, and they already started today, actually, and go through about 1 o'clock this afternoon Eastern time.
5: Is it to coordinate for any events, or is it just to show strength?
6: It's really to show strength and make sure that folks understand how advanced we are in the air power domain, and that we rely very, very heavily on our air power, as we saw that recently in Epic Fury and other events. But it's really to showcase air power.
5: Understood. And when you look at the state of the Air Force today and how it coordinates with Space Force, what should we know?
6: Well, the fact is that we talk to them day in and day out to make sure that the sensors and capabilities they have in the space realm are conducive with the needs and requirements that we have from both a NORAD and a NORTHCOM perspective.
5: Yeah, I guess that certainly would help. So you were for the formation of a Space Force?
6: Oh, yes, sir. I think it's a great idea. It gives them a little bit more flexibility and gives them their own budget. I think it works out very, very well.
5: All right. Stephen Stretch Armstrong, currently NORAD's Commander-in-Chief for NORAD Strategic Engagement. Thanks so much. What are your thoughts before we let you go on this birthday of America, 250 years young?
6: Yes, sir. What an honor it is to serve this nation. I spent about almost 30 years in the uniform, and I've been doing this job now for about 18 years. Man, there's no place like America. That's all I can say.
5: Absolutely. Thanks so much, Stephen. Appreciate it. And, Commander, have a great 4th. Good luck with those flyovers. You make it look easy, but I know it's not. Meanwhile, they ask Nat the country. They have pride of patriotism. 53% say they're proud of the country. Only 27% of Democrats. 83% of Republicans. Got to get that number up with the Dems, don't you think? You listen to the Brian Kilmeade Show from Liberty Island. Don't move.
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12: Justices Samuel Alito and Clarence Thomas from the Supreme Court both indicate they intend to remain on the bench through 2026. Is this one of those things where they're going to stay a little too long and then the president doesn't have an opportunity to replace them with candidates of his choice? And then whom do we end up with if there's Democrats in control of this whole shoot match at some point?
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12: AI is just on a rocket ship right now. 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So it seems to me we're too early in the whole cycle to begin taxing anything. I don't see it happening if there's still any kind of Republican majorities in Congress. 2028, look out.
13: Weekends with Kenny Rahmeyer. 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
14: Celebrating in the heat, I'm Carmen Roberts, Fox News. An oppressive heat dome is putting more than 250 million people at risk as the country celebrates its 250th birthday, which is officially tomorrow. Fox's Bill Malusian has more from the National Mall in D.C.
15: It has been brutally hot all day. I put it up there with some of the hottest days I had during coverage of the southern border. Now, because of that, things were closed up out here earlier in the day. They reopened the doors at 5 p.m. Thousands of people have now started streaming in. People here on the National Mall, pretty much as far as the eye can see, waiting to go into these exhibits. And despite this heat, people say they're just thrilled to be out here. Today's theme is Aviation Day out here at the Great American State Fair. They put on an incredible show earlier today with the U.S. Air Force Thunderbirds. And it wasn't just the Thunderbirds. They had B-1 Lancers, B-2 stealth bombers. They had Ospreys. They had helicopters from the U.S. Army.
14: And President Trump will give an Independence Day Eve speech tonight at Mount Rushmore. And in a novel twist, there will be a ball drop in New York City's Times Square at midnight to usher in the 4th of July holiday, the same way it has been done for New Year's Eve, except there won't be thousands of people standing out there to watch. But in Wisconsin, a boat outing turned deadly on Lake Geneva.
16: 7 people were rescued from the water. Unfortunately, there was 3 fatalities of people who were not able to be rescued.
14: And Walworth County Sheriff Tom Hausner says the boat overturned when it was hit by a fast-moving storm. That storm also caused massive damage across the country. And the winners in the World Cup so far today, Argentina beat Cape Verde 3-2, an extra-time thriller. And Egypt downed Australia in a penalty kick shootout 4-2. Still to go, Colombia and Ghana. 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
17: Good morning. How you guys doing? I just had a quick comment and then a question. Like, I just moved here from Chicago. I'm literally not even a year and a half out. My mom is still there and her family. And we would, even though they not Trump people, I guarantee if this was Joe Biden saying that, the people would be dancing in the streets. Like, my mom is a prisoner in her own home. Wow. Can't come outside because they scared. And the thing is, I'm hoping that if they send the troops in, that they go into the inner cities, not just the downtown areas where the tourists at, going to the inner cities. And I do, I kind of fear for them, because you got some young idiots, like a nephew of mine, like they're young idiots. And I'm wondering if they would start shooting at the National Guard. And my question is, with all the crime that's going on in Austin, with the break-ins and the businesses and people who want to move out and get rid of their business because of all the crime, would you guys be in favor of them coming to Austin? No. Thank you guys. I love your show.
18: Thank you, Ace. Appreciate it, Ace.
10: No, I don't necessarily want the guard here in town. Maybe crime kid is, you know, maybe I change my mind down the road if things change, but I don't know. There's a thing about, you know, sending the troops into American streets that fundamentally is kind of I'm against that.
18: Yeah.
10: You know?
18: Yeah. I mean, listen, I obviously it's effective when you look at D.C. where they're federal and they're not a state, but the rules are different in Illinois, in Texas. I can't support the feds coming in. Unless it's a riot, you know, a natural disaster, an emergency, something like that, I can't support the feds coming into any of our cities. I do agree with him that the people of Chicago deserve better. His family deserves far better than they're getting. But I don't think sending in the feds is really what we need to find another way. And that's a part of that is getting guys like Brandon Johnson out of office.
10: Yeah.
18: And, or, you know, I'm sure they got a DA a lot like us up there.
10: It sucks that, Ace, that your mother is trapped in their home, in her home, afraid to go outside. That's horrific feeling right there, man. That's unacceptable.
13: 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Mark and Melinda.
19: Laura is in Lockhart. We're sorry to hear that you lost your job in the fall of 25, and so you contacted and did some checking on Obamacare. Pick it up from there, please.
20: They were telling me that my premium every month was going to be $650.
19: And was that with or without subsidies from the taxpayers?
20: I called them before the subsidies expired, and then it was like $500 a month, and then I talked to them again before deadline ended, and it had gone up to $650.
19: And they have different options like gold, mm-hmm. silver, etc. Do you recall which one they were quoting there?
20: Because I do have a disability, and so I had to see a specific doctor. They said that even looking at the bronze plan, it was the cheapest that they could find was $650 a month. And I'm like, I don't have a job. Mm. My husband works, but he doesn't make enough to pay that. And unfortunately, we got married after he retired, so I couldn't be put on his insurance.
21: Well, and were they taking in his income as they were evaluating trying to cover you?
20: Yep, because we live in the same household. And it's the exact same thing with Medicaid, except they were going on saying that I don't qualify for Medicaid because I don't have children. So because we made a choice not to have children, we're being punished.
19: What are you going to do, Laura?
20: I wish I knew. I filed for Social Security disability, but that takes anywhere from 300 to 356 days to get approved.
21: See, that's my issue with this whole government getting involved in healthcare here. You would think a situation like yours would be ideal for getting the short-term coverage until perhaps you're able to find a job or find a plan on your own. And yet they have made it just impossible
20: so
21: for you.
20: Difficult.
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19: A jury in Seattle has awarded $8 million to a student who was punched in the face by one of his teachers. It's one of the largest levies ever against the Seattle public schools.
21: And holy cow, they were asking for $76 to $124 million in damages. So $8 million doesn't sound that bad when you look at what they were asking for.
0: No kidding. Yes.
1: It's a ridiculous settlement. $8 million for punching a kid. No, you should not make it a practice to punch any of your students, even if they make you mad and they fight you. You got to be better than that. My only disagreement comes with a jury award on this of $8 million. Give me a break. If Mark, if you want to put one right in the kisser, I'd take $8 million right now. I would.
0: I'm going to pass for right now. Thank you.
21: Well, but thanks for putting the offer on the table.
1: Yes. Yes. Hit me with your best shot for $8 million. We'll move on.
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10: Yeah, let me squeeze in Lou, checking in from the Mopac area this morning.
24: Man, you know what it is, man. Just another day, another hustle, man.
10: Yep.
24: I want to speak on that homeless. Man, the city's not doing nothing about it. I started out having 5 homeless encampment properties to clean out. I was hired to do. I'm at 12 right now. All these individuals that I meet in these homeless encampments, they're ducked in these camps that people from Wisconsin, North Carolina, New York, these people are coming out from the woodwork, man.
1: Wow.
24: So I have no clue what the city council are talking about. If there's a change in decreasing homelessness, there's no change whatsoever.
10: Well, Lou, there's no interest in solving the crisis because that means they wouldn't be needed anymore, right? I mean,
24: exactly. Yeah. That's job security for them, and that's it. That's all it is for them.
10: You're out there with your gloves and boots, and you're out there actually helping clean up some of these areas. And what a task that is. That's a big job. Mm-hmm. Dangerous job, too, right, Lou? Is it dangerous?
24: Oh, man. All the drug stuff that we see, we get chased with machetes, we get, I mean, all sorts of stuff. I'm in close connection with APD and with about 3 co-compliance officers that email me, text me throughout all these properties. I clean one up on Monday. That same one on Monday will be trashed up again on Tuesday because co-compliance notifies me and they give me 7 days to go out there and clean it all up. And these individuals, it's just same rotating cycle, same people I see.
18: Yeah. You ever deal with anybody's like aggressive dogs out there? Do people have aggressive dogs back in those camps?
24: Oh, those animals that are back there, I don't even know their dogs. I don't know what kind of dogs they are. They're some kind of
10: vicious
24: homemade dogs, but the dead animals that we have to pick up, I mean, there's so much stuff, man. I'll tell you right now, Todd, man, I've been born and raised in Austin. Like I spoke on before. This city is not Austin no more, man.
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0: 3 out of 4 Texas nurses say within the last year they have been the victim of physical assaults or sexual harassment on the job. Chelsea is calling from downtown, says on the screen that you got out of bedside nursing because of the violence. Tell us about it.
41: I was
1: actually a newer nurse, so I had less than 5 years under my belt, and I was working bedside nursing, and I experienced numerous occasions of the sexual and physical assaults from patients. And it's unfortunate because you don't feel like you can go to your leaders or management, because usually what you'll hear back is, well, what could you have done differently to not let the situation elevate to that level that the patient would want to lash out?
2: What was the most common thing you faced with unruly patients or violent patients?
1: Well, it would be, as a female nurse, there would be a lot of sexual comments, sexual actions that would be done by patients, but also a lot of hitting, a lot of anger, sometimes when we would have drug-seeking patients or even patients in pain. And, you know, you do have sympathy for them because, you know, when you're in pain, you're in pain. But as, you know, someone said before, we're there to help. That's the only thing that we're there to do. You know, we're not the ones causing the pain. We're actually the ones trying to help you out with it. But, yeah, you still experience that abuse.
3: Chelsea, you said that the hospital admin would say, what could you do differently? I take that to mean that they thought the patients did no wrong. There had to be some underlying reason why that patient would act that way towards you, instead of they just are a bad person.
1: Exactly.
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10: I'm looking at the Capital Metro dashboard right now, and overall ridership in the past 12 months is 25.9 million. Now, that sounds like a big number, but to be honest, it's about 5 million riders lower than all the previous years.
6: That's not good.
10: Capital Metro, since its creation in the 80s, has never increased ridership. Now, they've increased the revenue they take in from the taxpayers in a sales tax collection and that sort of thing, and a variety of taxes they get from the county and the city, but they have never increased ridership. That's not a good look. Let's see here. Let me squeeze in Ryan.
7: I'll keep it brief. I just wanted to share my experience. You know, I'm 30. I grew up in Austin, lived here my whole life. Man, when I started taking the bus when I was 12. I explored Austin. I enjoyed the city. I was 13 when I decided to be a knucklehead. I actually ran away from home, and I would stay on Capital Metro all night to, you know, they had a bus that ran all night. Later, I stayed on the night owl to stay out of the weather when it got too cold. And I never once felt unsafe at all. I never once saw anything sketchy. I never saw anything dangerous. There was no machetes, no weapons. It was actually really probably kept me very safe.
10: Yeah.
7: And it's really a shame that that's no longer. And like I said, this was only 15, 16 years ago. And during my bout of that, you know, in the city in general, I never had any problems. I never felt unsafe.
10: Things are different now, for sure.
7: You know,
10: yeah, completely different now.
7: Now, as an adult working at, I work all over the city a lot during the night. I feel unsafe, you know, and I am unsafe.
10: I hear you, man. And things have changed greatly. No, right before your very eyes, you've seen it unfold.
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13: Hey, everybody. Don Pryor here. You know, for restaurants still going strong after 74 years, they've got to be doing something right. Well, Matt's El Rancho's been Austin's favorite Tex-Mex food for just that long. 74 years. Come out Monday, July 6th and celebrate. In fact, how about starting early for lunch with those great Matt's El Rancho lunch specials? Then come back for supper because they're going to be having live mariachi starting at 6 p.m. Come celebrate 74 years of Tex-Mex food greatness on Monday, July 6th. Matt's El Rancho, 2613 South Lamar. Oh!
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10: Chrissy is checking in from North Austin this morning on this homeless issue. You got two competing efforts. You got the city cleaning up some encampments. You got the state sweeping in several days prior doing the same thing. And, well, the state's making some great progress. Chrissy, good morning in North Austin. What are you thinking about?
14: Good morning. So, you know, it's so interesting when you hear the mayor and the czar. And basically what I hear is a lot of complaining. And really in this world, you have, you know, people that complain and the people that provide solutions. And so I'm sure that they don't need the governor's permission to provide solutions. I'm sure the city knows where every single homeless encampment is. All they have to simply do is work. They go, oh, I see the governor's task force is over here. Let's take a team out. Let's give some flyers out. Let's say, hey, come to this location. We're going to provide you this, this, and this. Because apparently the city has millions of dollars at its fingertips. But where is it actually being used? I don't even know, you know, besides a few hotels, where is all the money going? You know, where is places to help people get cleaned up, to go for job interviews, to get help with their addictions? Where are those places in the city? It should be really well now.
10: It's a great point. That's an outstanding point. You're absolutely right. This is a real opportunity for the mayor to step up and solve a real problem. Right.
4: Yeah, sure.
10: Instead of, just sugarcoating this money pit that we've created, this homeless industrial complex. You're right, Chrissy. A full city audit would go a long way in restoring some credibility and trust at City Hall. But the mayor is fully embracing the politics of the time.
4: Yeah. Yeah. 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
10: The city of Austin patting itself on the back after connecting dozens of homeless people with shelter.
19: You come in only with the intention to remove trash and debris and not help people solve their problems. Those folks are going to continue to be homeless.
10: You're not helping people solve their problems by getting them into housing either.
4: Yeah, I don't see that happening.
10: Yeah.
4: All we have are these tiny little snippets of like, hey, we cleaned these camps and hey, we moved 51 people and pointed them in direction of a shelter. All the while, we see the problem getting worse year after year. And when we call it out, as the public, the council gaslights us. Oh, there's no problem. You just hate the homeless is all.
10: Did you use the phrase fund the homeless? Fund the homelessness?
4: I used their phrase. Yes.
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1: Isn't that wild? 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
10: 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Is that 2 o'clock? Well, everybody gets your tetanus shots. 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
0: David is calling from Waco on the story about the artificial intelligence now being used in conjunction with security cameras at Kai Charter Schools here in Austin. And this is a system that they say will detect guns on campus very, very rapidly. David, good afternoon. Welcome to KLBJ.
2: Yes, I'm a safety director at a kind of mid-sized school, public school here in Central Texas. I heard your comment about the AI, and we've actually been using it for a little over a month, and it worked tremendously. It's a definite game changer for us.
3: It will detect guns in schools. How does it work, the one you're using?
2: We've tested it weekly. It's just trained to look for movement, but also it sees an object that potentially looks like a gun and somebody holding it away or pulling it out of a holster or pulling it out of a bag. And then ours works exactly what you were talking about. The AI sends a feed to a human at a control center, and then they send an alert to us. We actually get a picture of what the person looks like, and it tracks them through the building. And not only does it do gunshot detection, it also can detect a fight. It can detect if someone's fallen. It can do a lot of different things.
0: And David, that is scanning the exterior and interior of the building?
2: Yes, wherever you have cameras, and that's one of the things that's really nice about it, is that it will connect to your existing cameras. You don't have to go out and buy additional cameras if you have a pretty robust camera system, and most schools have exterior cameras and also have interior cameras.
0: And as far as you know, no one has been able to beat it so far, sneaking one pass that went undetected?
2: No, we haven't had an incident with a gun. And we've never had one on one of our campuses. This is just something that we've got a lot of things in place, and we just decided this was kind of the icing on the cake because it protects your exterior. That's one of the biggest things, is that if somebody gets out of a car with a rifle or a gun and they start towards your building, then they never get in.
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0: CBS Austin has interviewed some of the Austin City Council members who say you need to pay higher taxes. 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
10: The city of Austin patting itself on the back after connecting dozens of homeless people with shelter.
19: If you come in only with the intention to remove trash and debris and not help people solve their problems, those folks are going to continue to be homeless.
10: Well, you're not helping people solve their problems by getting them into housing either.
11: Yeah, I don't see that happening. Yeah. All we have are these tiny little snippets of like, hey, we cleaned these camps, and hey, we moved 51 people and pointed them in direction of a shelter. All the while, we see the problem getting worse year after year, and when we call it out as the public, the council gaslights us. Oh, there's no problem. There's no. You just hate the homeless is all.
10: Did you use the phrase, fund the homeless, fund the homelessness?
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11: Yes, that is their phrase.
10: The city wants to fund homelessness. Mm-hmm. I don't want to fund homelessness.
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10: 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I want real results. I want people to stop drinking booze, stop doing drugs, and get the health care that they need for their mental illness.
11: Mm-hmm.
10: I do not want to fund homelessness, Mayor.
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0: This is Mark in Georgetown. Hello there, Mark. Welcome.
12: This is where I look at Ed and I shake my head and I look at Melinda and say that's where the level thinking comes from, because I understand at 100 miles an hour you should be pulled over and that's just ridiculous. But also, if somebody's got bald tires and these rains we're having right now, they're on the freeway and they got to slow down really quick, there's a very good chance those tires aren't going to grip the road and somebody's going to get hurt. So there's a reason we have laws and there's a reason that those tires shouldn't be bald, because somebody might get hurt and there's a very good chance of it.
3: Where's your tire store? I'm just kidding. Hey, you bring up a good point. Nobody should have balding tires. I would just use an extreme example to my great friend to my left, but she's really to the right, Melinda over there, about how I would rather my police officers get some yahoo driving 100 miles an hour than getting some granny from South Austin whose tires are bald.
12: Well, there you go, Ed. There you go again, putting it a granny, because most grannies are pretty darn smart and they get those tires fixed.
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10: The city of Austin patting itself on the back after connecting dozens of homeless people with shelter.
19: If you come in only with the intention to remove trash and debris and not help people solve their problems, those folks are going to continue to be homeless.
10: Well, you're not helping people solve their problems by getting them into housing either.
11: Yeah, I don't see that happening.
10: Yeah.
11: All we have are these tiny little snippets of like, hey, we cleaned these camps, and hey, we moved 51 people and pointed them in direction of a shelter. All the while, we see the problem getting worse year after year, and when we call it out as the public, the council gaslights us. Oh, there's no problem. You just hate the homeless is all.
10: Did you use the phrase, fund the homeless, fund the homelessness?
11: I used their phrase, yes.
10: Yeah, that's their phrase.
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10: Let's go to Alice on the Todd and Oz Show this morning. Good morning, Alice.
9: Good morning, guys. We just want y'all to know how much we hate when the weekend comes and y'all are gone.
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10: 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That's awesome.
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20: The caller's right. The Republicans didn't like that the Save America Act wasn't a part of that. To the larger point that you were making about what happened several months ago and where we are today, I'm going to go back to something I said a moment ago. I think the Iranians, you can't believe anything that they're saying. I think they were still going to reconstitute if they didn't have some ability to keep the nukes going. They were going to keep after it. And I think this was an opportunity to take out that capability, hopefully, once and for all. And even putting the nukes aside, that they have the capability to shut down global commerce to the extent that they are in terms of energy and all the other products that flow through the Strait of Hormuz. Even that's a situation that is untenable from the United States standpoint, not to mention all the other ways that they were funding terrorism all around the world.
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20: To follow up on what happened last fall with the 12-day war, and their capabilities were degraded dramatically, but not completely. I think you step back, look at the broader picture, that there are points in time and history when you got to move and you got to take the opportunity as it presents itself. And if this is an opportunity to get rid of that nuclear threat, the terroristic threat, and so forth, once and for all, I mean, that's got to be the hope. Is there still going to be some elements out there in days ahead? Probably so. How do you kill this regime that they don't sign up for capitulation or surrender or submission? That's not in their vocabulary unless they're dead. So that's what we're up against. But still, I think there's points in time in our history when you got to say, we got to do something. We, the leader of the free world, this country has got to step in and make it happen. And I think that's what we're doing now.
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20: This war is going about as good as it possibly could. And just think back to, that's what bugs me about a lot of the politicians, the gloom and doomers like Schumer and some of these others that are just, you know, wringing their hands and essentially surrender almost. It's like, think of our history. Think of revolutionary times, the War of Trenton, when Washington crossed the Delaware. I mean, our backs were against the wall in 1776. In World War I, the Battle of Belle of Wood, when the Marines barely saved Paris and drove the Germans back. And at the Battle of Midway in World War II, when our backs were against the wall, it's after Pearl Harbor, the Japanese were dominating the Pacific. I mean, in a matter of weeks, we have done a lot of damage to Iran, and it's not over. The economy, the gas prices, a lot of it, we're taking some short-term pain. But you got to give this thing time to play out. That mindset is not helpful.
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20: This war is going about as good as it possibly could. I mean, just think back to, that's what bugs me about a lot of the politicians, the gloom and doomers like Schumer and some of these others that are just, you know, wringing their hands and essentially surrender almost. It's like, think of our history. Think of revolutionary times, the War of Trenton, when Washington crossed the Delaware. I mean, our backs were against the wall in 1776. In World War I, the Battle of Belle of Wood, when the Marines barely saved Paris and drove the Germans back. And at the Battle of Midway in World War II, when our backs were against the wall, it's after Pearl Harbor, the Japanese were dominating the Pacific. I mean, in a matter of weeks, we have done a lot of damage to Iran, and it's not over. The economy, the gas prices, a lot of it, we're taking some short-term pain. But you got to give this thing time to play out. That mindset is not helpful.
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3: When American families all sit down together to have dinner, most of the folks sitting around the table are looking at an electronic device. That's the finding of a new study released today by American pediatricians from major universities who've been studying what's happening around the dinner table. Joe wants to weigh in on KLBJ. Hello, Joe. How are you this afternoon?
4: 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Good afternoon, Mark and Melinda. 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
4: Let me squeeze in. Roberts wants to weigh in on the law, the new bill that was approved by the House and the Senate. It's on the governor's desk for his approval. It would mandate that the Ten Commandments be placed in every public school classroom. And the ACLU is filing a lawsuit against the state to try to block this. Robert, good morning. What are you thinking about?
5: So I'm a Jewish American, and it turns my stomach to come to agree with the ACLU on anything. I mean, really, it makes me throw up in my mouth, frankly. But I have to come down on the side of that. I don't think that this is a proper thing to do, to be posting the Ten Commandments.
4: Why?
5: Well, because my belief system, and again, you know, I'm an Orthodox Jew, allows for the personal belief that any human being, regardless of their religion, can be a decent human being, regardless of what they believe or what they don't believe. In that regard, you know, I feel that some people could be offended because of their belief system. I'm 73 years old. I'm a product of New York City public schools. And when I left elementary school in 1964, we always had one day a week where there was a morning program, what they called assembly day, and everybody assembled in the auditorium and the principal gave a speech. It was always a non-denominational speech, but it always invoked either the name of God or he said the Lord or something like that. So we've kind of been through that. It didn't offend me as a child. And
4: I'm just curious, do you have a problem with the pride flags and the BLM flags and things like that in the classroom?
5: Yes. Good.
4: I appreciate your consistency. You and I may disagree on the mandate for the Ten Commandments in the classrooms, but I do appreciate your consistency, and I appreciate your opinion. Thank you.
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3: 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Be sure to catch Mark and Melinda on your way home this afternoon.
9: Hello there, BJ. How are you?
11: Hey, good afternoon, guys. Yes, 100%. Absolutely agree we should ban cell phones in classrooms. I mean, we hear report after report on just the mental health of, you know, social media and just the awkwardness of young teens and generations, the current generation. And anyone who disagrees or opposes it, they have an agenda or they're delusional, because our generation's fine and we didn't have cell phones in, you know, in our classrooms. But I deal with a lot of young people. I see them in elevators. Awkward is not even the right word. It's almost like a fear when, you know, you're in an elevator with them or any kind of closed quarters, or if you're walking past them in the hall, they don't look up and acknowledge you. It's a problem.
9: And this proposal would also ban them in hallways during passing periods. They would be banned in the cafeteria at lunchtime. It's a complete ban from beginning to the end of the school day. Do you like that?
11: I do. There's not a problem with it at all. And we survive without it.
10: Well, and to me, the fact that they're saying we're not going to allow for it during passing periods in the hall or even in the cafeteria.

0: cafeteria during lunchtime is important too. While in the classroom, absolutely, they should be paying attention and getting education. While they're passing in the halls, while they're sitting in the cafeteria, they need to get that social education that is so badly missing in this generation of young people so that they can get out and actually have a conversation. They don't have to have that anxiety that we've heard some young people say, I don't like looking people in the eye. I don't really want to talk to them because I'm not sure or confident in my ability to speak or have a conversation. So it's important that they learn how to socialize.
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7: Laura is in Lockhart. We're sorry to hear that you lost your job in the fall of 25, and so you contacted and did some checking on Obamacare. Pick it up from there, please.
15: They were telling me that my premium every month was going to be $650.
0: Wow.
7: And was that with or without subsidies from the taxpayers?
15: I called them before the subsidies expired, and then it was like $500 a month, and then I talked to them again before deadline ended, and it had gone up to $650.
7: And they have different options like gold, silver, etc. Do you recall which one they were quoting there?
15: Because I do have a disability, and so I had to see a specific doctor. They said that even looking at the bronze plan, it was the cheapest that they could find was $650 a month, and I'm like, I don't have a job. My husband works, but he doesn't make enough to pay that. And unfortunately, we got married after he retired, so I couldn't be put on his insurance.
0: Well, and were they taking in his income as they were evaluating trying to cover you?
15: Yeah, because we live in the same household. And it's the exact same thing with Medicaid, except they were going on saying that I don't qualify for Medicaid because I don't have children. So because we made a choice not to have children, we're being punished.
7: What are you going to do, Laura?
15: I wish I knew. I've filed for Social Security disability, but that takes anywhere from 300 to 356 days to get approved.
0: See, that's my issue with this whole government getting involved in healthcare here. You would think a situation like yours would be ideal for getting the short-term coverage until perhaps you're able to find a job or find a plan on your own. And yet, they have made it just impossible
15: so
0: for you.
15: So difficult.
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7: An Ohio mother says she went through the drive-thru, wanted to get something to eat for her daughter, and when they looked in the bag of food they had ordered, mom also saw a bag of marijuana in there. Mom and her attorney are winding up. They're down there in the bullpen getting heated up. And they're coming in, and they're going to be throwing fastballs at Burger King looking for money. Are they entitled to money? Angela is with us. Good afternoon, Angela. How you doing?
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0: It just came from the wrong place.
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8: Hey, guys. 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
32: Hey, let me squeeze in Lou, checking in from the Mopac area this morning.
3: Man, you know what it is, man. Just another day, another hustle, man.
32: Yep.
3: I want to speak on that homeless. Man, the city's not doing nothing about it. I started out having 5 homeless encampment properties to clean out. I was hired to do. I'm at 12 right now. All these individuals that I meet in these homeless encampments, they're ducked in these camps that people from Wisconsin, North Carolina, New York, these people are coming out from the woodwork, man.
32: Wow.
3: So I have no clue what these city councils are talking about, if there's a change in decreasing homelessness, there's no change whatsoever.
32: Well, Lou, there's no interest in solving the crisis because that means they wouldn't be needed anymore, right? I mean,
3: exactly. Yeah. That's job security for them, and that's it. That's all it is for
32: but
3: them.
32: You're out there with your gloves and boots, and you're out there actually helping clean up some of these areas. Man, and what a task that is. That's a big job. Mm-hmm. Dangerous job, too, right, Lou? Is it dangerous?
3: Oh, man, all the drug stuff that we see, we get chased with machetes, we get, I mean, all sorts of stuff. I'm in close connection with APD and with about 3 co-compliance officers that email me, text me throughout weekly, throughout all these properties. I clean one up on Monday. That same one on Monday will be trashed up again on Tuesday because co-compliance notifies me and they give me 7 days to go out there and clean it all up. And these individuals, it's just same rotating cycle, same people I see.
33: Yeah. You ever deal with anybody's like aggressive dogs out there? Do people have aggressive dogs back in those camps?
3: Oh, those animals that are back there, I don't even know their dogs. I don't know what kind of dogs they are. They're some kind of
32: vicious
3: homemade dogs, but the dead animals that we have to pick up, I mean, there's so much stuff, man. I'll tell you right now, Todd, man, I've been born and raised in Austin. Like I spoke on before. This city is not Austin no more, man.
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7: Hello there, BJ. How are you?
24: Hey, good afternoon, guys. Yes, 100%. Absolutely agree we should ban cell phones in classrooms.
6: I mean, we hear report after report on just the mental health of, you know, social media and just the awkwardness of young teens and generations, the trend generation. And anyone who disagrees or opposes it, they have an agenda or they're delusional, because our generation's fine and we didn't have cell phones in, you know, in our classrooms. But I deal with a lot of young people. I see them in elevators. Awkward is not even the right word. It's almost like a fear when, you know, you're in an elevator with them or any kind of closed quarters, or if you're walking past them in the hall, they don't look up and acknowledge you. It's a problem.
7: And this proposal would also ban them in hallways during passing periods. They would be banned in the cafeteria at lunchtime. It's a complete ban from beginning to the end of the school day. Do you like that?
6: I do. There's not a problem with it at all. And we survive without it.
8: Well, and to me, the fact that they're saying we're not going to allow for it during passing periods in the hall or even in the cafeteria during lunchtime is important, too. While in the classroom, absolutely, they should be paying attention to get education. While they're passing in the halls, while they're sitting in the cafeteria, they need to get that social education that is so badly missing in this generation of young people, so that they can get out and actually have a conversation. They don't have to have that anxiety that we've heard some young people say, I don't like looking people in the eye. I don't really want to talk to them because I'm not sure or confident in my ability to speak or have a conversation. So it's important that they learn how to socialize.
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19: Here, as well as Ainsley Earhart. What do they all have in common? I owe them money. Plus, they are super patriots like yourself, and they're going to be here to help us ring in the 250th birthday of this great country, because the people who love the country are the people I love the most. And on a day like today, those are the ones you need to hear from. So I say happy birthday, America. Happy 4th of July to you, the listener. And I will say this as we get underway. This, for me, has always been my Super Bowl holiday. I grew up in Levittown, New York, out on Long Island, not to be confused with Levittown, Pennsylvania, Levittown, Puerto Rico, the Levittown in France. There was also a Levittown in New Jersey, but they had to switch it up because it was confusing the postal code because it was too close to the Levittown in New York and Philadelphia or Pennsylvania. But the point is, okay, I grew up in a community that was built for American GIs returning home from the war. And I grew up around a lot of people that were in on the joke that if you live in this country, you have hit a lottery of sorts, because you got out of the womb with more opportunity at your disposal than anybody anywhere else in the world. And it's the reason so many people in this country are migrants from other parts of the world who came here to make hundreds of millions, and in a lot of cases, billions of dollars for themselves and their family, because they were chasing down something called the American dream. They just happened to dream a little bit bigger than I did and work a little bit harder than I did. But the point is, they took advantage of the same freedoms and opportunities that are there for you right now in this country. And it's something I always try to harp on, but there's no better day to do it than today, because I sit here as the ultimate proof of what America offers its citizens. I am a guy who was driving a taxi 10 years ago here in New York City, doing stand-up comedy at night, getting cut off and shot at and arguing with wizards and time travelers in my back seat. But through perseverance and some low-level extortion, I wound up with my own radio and TV show here on the Fox News Channel. And it doesn't get any more American dream than that, to go from cabbie to cable news. Hell, I've been in the Oval Office with the frickin' president, which was amazing until I was also under a table at the White House Correspondents' Dinner the next night because somebody was shooting at us. So the point is, you never know where the story's going to go, but you don't have a better opportunity anywhere in the world to write that good story than you do here in America. And as we get underway at the tippy top of this hour, one of the super patriots we're going to be talking about is a Yankee announcer by the name of John Sterling. Now, you might not be listening around the country as a guy who cares about the Yankees. Okay. I, of course, in a lot of ways, grew up in a Yankee house. Okay. The parents were Yankee fans and, you know, baseball's kind of like religion. Your parents pick it for you. If you have Catholic parents, you grow up Catholic, you know, if you have

0: Yankee parents, you grew up Yankee fans. Okay, ultimately, I got to my 20s and started rooting for whoever covered the point spread because I had a bit of a gambling problem. But the one thing that I always admired about pro athletes was that they themselves were proof of the American dream. They were out there against insurmountable odds competing as T-ball players, little league players, elementary school players, middle school players, high school players, college players, minor league players. Ultimately, they persevered, overcame the highest odds imaginable, and made it to the rarest of the rare, which is the major leagues. But one thing you'll notice is there's, you know, 600 guys in the major leagues. There's only about 32 announcers. So it's even more rare to be a play-by-play guy than it is to be a big league ball player. And John Sterling is probably the ultimate proof and testament to perseverance in that regard, because this dude had been covering sports and news and everything in between since, I believe, when he got his start at the Roman Coliseum. Well, sadly, he left us this year, but his story is such an incredible one, and his impact is so far, wide, and reaching that in honor of America's 250th birthday, we're going to lead off our conversation with Jillian Michaels, Brandon Tierney, and one of the best Patriots we know, John Sterling. Don't go anywhere. It's Fox Across America's birthday bash after this.
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8: 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Last year, nearly three-quarters of Americans failed to meet their savings and spending goals, according to a Vanguard Consumer Survey. Many people, especially those in their 30s and 40s, are falling into costly traps, including failing to boost emergency savings, delaying investing, and taking on too much debt. Financial experts say it's important to prioritize retirement savings. Missing out on employer matches or delaying contributions can have a long-term impact. Also, don't take on financial debt, which chips away at your ability to build real wealth. And it's critical to save for an emergency fund and start to plan for your child's education early. College costs continue to rise, and many families underestimate the importance that the earlier you start to save, the less difficult it becomes in later years. Saving you money, Hillary Barsky, Fox News.
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1: Look at the state of health for Americans. And you hear these statistics, just how, you know, 74% of adults are obese or overweight and early onset cancer diagnosis. 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
13: Hello there, BJ. How are you?
14: Hey, good afternoon, guys. Yes, 100%. Absolutely agree we should ban cell phones in classrooms. I mean, we hear report after report on just the mental health of, you know, social media and just the awkwardness of young teens and generations, the trend generation. And anyone who disagrees or opposes it, they have an agenda or they're delusional, because our generation's fine and we didn't have cell phones in, you know, in our classrooms. But I deal with a lot of young people. I see them in elevators. Awkward is not even the right word. It's almost like a fear when, you know, you're in an elevator with them or any kind of closed quarters, or if you're walking past them in the hall, they don't look up and acknowledge you. It's a problem.
13: And this proposal would also ban them in hallways during passing periods. They would be banned in the cafeteria at lunchtime. It's a complete ban from beginning to the end of the school day. Do you like that?
14: I do. There's not a problem with it at all. And we survive without it.
15: Well, and to me, the fact that they're saying we're not going to allow for it during passing periods in the hall or even in the cafeteria during lunchtime is important, too. While in the classroom, absolutely, they should be paying attention to education. While they're passing in the halls, while they're sitting in the cafeteria, they need to get that social education that is so badly missing in this generation of young people, so that they can get out and actually have a conversation. They don't have to have that anxiety that we've heard some young people say, I don't like looking people in the eye. I don't really want to talk to them because I'm not sure or confident in my ability to speak or have a conversation. So it's important that they learn how to socialize.
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24: Hey, you know, we'll say CNN right now is just so captured. You can't trust anything that you see on there. But the reality is at least it has guardrails.
25: Yeah.
24: You know, now in new media, you said it yourself, the click is the compass.
25: Yeah, the click is the compass.
24: There's just no rules.
25: Yeah.
24: It's like Thunderdome in there. And yeah, it's terrifying the crap out of me.
25: Yeah, it is. Because what happens is, The like button has in a lot of ways become the societal compass. You could conduct an experiment, like if this was an OMP, where, you know, if something is trending and getting millions of likes, people you know, love, and respect could be susceptible to partaking it. You know, that's just a thing.
24: Yeah.
25: If like Sydney Sweeney or somebody with 50 million followers did something like really weird, like I'm gonna go potty on a duck. It got like 12 million likes. We'd be like a week away from...
24: Oh, my 15-year-old question. You could not be more correct about that.
25: And within like 2 weeks, someone, I don't have a name, but I'm just saying like a respected, serious pillar of society would be filming one of these to be trending. And that's where it broke the compass. And you know what I come back to? Like I talk about this.
24: True.
25: I talk about this with dinner pictures. Okay. And I love food, but I say this like 20 years ago, if you were to take a picture of your dinner, go and get it developed.
24: Right.
25: And then bring it to strangers you didn't know. Like lasagna, they would put you in a home. They would put you in a home. They would be like, there's a thing wrong with this guy. You know the guy that comes out of the house like, I had a whole pie. You're like, I'll give it up for him. What a nice guy.
24: That is so accurate. I've said this for years because like being Gen X, nobody did that. It was
25: yes.
24: Like, here's what I'm doing today. Here's what I'm doing tomorrow.
25: Yeah.
24: Here's what I'm doing within the next hour. This is me at the gym. This is me in the morning during putting on my makeup. Like, nobody did that.
25: No.
24: It's so weird. I can't. But even if you could adapt to that, which is relatively benign, I would imagine.
25: Yep.
24: Now it's just getting so much more hateful.
25: Yeah.
24: Hate is on trend, and yep. That alarms me.
25: It is weird, but we almost have to go backwards a little bit. Like I was going to argue, like I like dogs, but I shouldn't know your dog's birthday. You want to know why? Because your dog doesn't know his birthday. He has no idea. And I was mad at like social media when we were doing that. I'm like, well, this is stupid. But what we're doing now is really stupid. And that's, I'm telling you, take a time out. Fox Nation, toxic, America's food crisis. Learn about what you're putting in your body. And maybe it helps your brain. Maybe.
24: I hope so.
25: I mean, there are arguments to be made that certain styles of consumption influence your mood and your well-being.
24: For sure.
25: You
24: for
25: know,
24: sure.
25: Yeah. You know, like I do last week, the week between Christmas and New Year's, I do what I call fat TV. Okay. Now, again, I weigh like 240. In real life, 240 is like 240, but in TV, 240 is 5'10". Okay.
1: Oh,
25: like,
1: is that what's been wrong the whole time?
25: That's enough. Oh. So stick with me, though. But last week, I did like, what I mean is like, so when we tape my show on the weekend, I'm actually eating like very healthy up until we tape the show. And then once it's in the can, I have a 48-hour Amish rum springer where the kid can leave the farm, try electricity, indulge in any crazy outside world influence he wants. Come Monday morning, I have to do America's Newsroom. I get my life back together Sunday night. So far, so good. Okay. Last week is the only week of the year where I actually intentionally pull the goalie and I do what I call fat TV. I eat as much as I want whenever I want and run up to the show and get on TV in a bigger jacket and I'm jolly. But I can tell you this. There's probably something to do with increasing and decreasing chemical intakes that influences your mood. Because I'm still making fun of myself. I'm disgusted because I got so fat, but I was in a great mood. You know the phrase fat and happy?
1: Yes, I do. Why are you doing this, though?
25: No, I just do it once a year. It's a holiday thing.
1: But then there's like the weekend Amish situation. Why are you?
25: Jillian Michaels was here. I don't know. She just left.
1: What is the logic for this? And then I had 5 cheeseburgers, 10 Snickers bars.
25: Do you want to talk about this? We never get to properly do this on TV.
1: Please tell me no.
25: Not like that. We never get to properly do this on TV because it just devolves into comedy. But with the 2 minutes we have left, we need to remind them to watch Toxic America's Food Crisis on Fox Nation, because you really do need to know what's going on in your body. And unfortunately, you've been misled by the people who are supposed to be looking out for you. I've seen enough of it to know that. So I'll give them the summation. Okay, In-N-Out Burger, serves something called a 4x4.
1: No.
25: Stick with me.
1: Oh, jeez.
25: It's the... You're the worst.
1: No!
25: So it's 4 cheeseburgers, no bun, though. No bun. Because you're doing like 4. An anti-carb thing. 4 cheeseburgers, no bun. A lot of 4 cheeseburgers, no bun. So far, so good?
1: No. Well, this is 4,000 calories, but no bun. Well, good?
25: This is going to get so much worse. I was in San Luis Obispo like a month ago. Lincoln, my son, opened the show for me. Sold out show. The Foo Fighters were there the night before. It's like hot showbiz.
1: Okay.
25: We went to In-N-Out afterwards, and we each had 3 of those 4x4 burgers. So 12 burgers each, and then we drove to the next show in Vegas, America.
1: I think I'm going to put you on this headbang.
25: No, you're not.
1: I think you broke me. I actually think you broke me.
25: You were on my side.
1: This is it. I have found the candidate that I am willing to concede. There is a place for these drugs. We are starting this tomorrow. I am calling someone. You are not allowed to have 12 burger patties.
25: They were so good.
1: I don't give a flying F-bomb how good they are.
25: 2 sold out shows in Vegas, standing ovations. Could you maybe argue that was the secret to the success?
1: No, baby. Here's what I'm going to argue.
25: With 40 seconds.
1: No, I got 40 seconds. I just did a big money segment where they showed all these late night hosts who are nothing but hateful and rage baiting. Yeah. You're the antithesis of that. Close your mouth, please.
25: All right.
1: Damn.
25: Jillian Michaels, everybody. The great Jillian Michaels. Go watch Toxic America's Food Crisis on Fox Nation. And go down to the lobby if you want to see me jab with an Ozempic needle. Apparently, we're doing that next.

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7: Heather is with us regarding the lawsuits against the social media platforms.
13: So I just wanted to say that in a lot of the schools in AISD, they're not really enforcing the no phone policy. The kids walk around with them in their back pockets and still have a decent amount of access to them.
14: Well, I know each school district could make a determination of, could you have your phone on you but you couldn't use it? Could you use your phone when you were in the hallways changing classes and at lunch? I think the schools that have said, you know what, we don't want to see it at all during the day, that means it can't be in your pocket, it has to be away, are having the better success.
7: Yeah, that's the bell-to-bell approach. Once you enter the building, you will not access that phone. I think that's what lawmakers really intended or were hoping would be adopted by every district, but that's not playing out that way. Heather, how often does your daughter get to use her cell phone at middle school?
13: Quite a bit. So she can text me, she calls me, but I can only imagine that if the kids have access, they're smart enough to figure out how to get on them. So I would agree that the bell-to-bell policy would be a lot easier to enforce and leave a lot less to the administrators to try to figure out how do we deal with this. So my daughter just says the kids just don't listen, and then the teachers just give up.
7: Does every middle schooler in your daughter's class have a smartphone?
13: I would probably say about 90% of them.
7: Yeah, I'm not surprised. What did you think when we said the person filing this lawsuit says that she started at age 8 with her first social media account?
13: I do think it is on the parent to monitor those things. I do also know that my daughter knows way more about her smartphone than I do and has definitely figured out ways to get around some of the restrictions that I've put on it. So it is still dangerous even when the parents are trying to monitor those types of things.
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15: This is House Call for Health. A daily cup of Joe can give you an energy boost, but it could also protect against aging and possibly help ward off chronic diseases. For decades, research has linked coffee consumption to longer life and lower risk of chronic disease. Now scientists say they figured out how. Texas A&M researchers say it isn't the caffeine, but rather compounds in coffee which activate a receptor in the body, recognized for its role in aging, stress response, and disease. The study finding that compounds like polyhydroxy and plant-based polyphenols were much more active. But despite the apparent connection, more research needs to be done, with the researchers noting that current recommendations around coffee consumption are not changing. Researchers also say the study is mechanistic, focusing on how the biological process works instead of proving direct cause and effect. For more health news, go to foxnewshealth.com. 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I'm Lisa Brady, Fox News.
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2: Baltimore Orioles shortstop Cal Ripken Jr., the Iron Man, broke the record for most consecutive games played, 2,131. The record had been held for 56 years before that by Lou Gehrig.
16: Well, you know, I see myself as someone that was very lucky and had a good career, and I think that I'm pretty good. I mean, I don't put myself all the way down and not think that I've had a pretty significant career. I've enjoyed being in the presence of all the great players and this collection of players. I sat and talked to Henry Aaron a long time and really enjoyed talking to Kirk Gibson and Pete Rose. I just enjoy being in the environment. Maybe when I get older and you start to look back, you have a historical view of your career. But right now, I just see myself as a guy that was lucky enough to play baseball for a long time.
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1: The stretch and pitch. Swung on and popped up again. Off third. Hayes has room. Hayes makes the catch. Yankees win. The Yankees win. The New York Yankees have won the 1996 World Series. They have surmounted every challenge. They have climbed every mountain. And the New York Yankees are world champions.
2: The voice of the late, great John Sterling, who headed off to that big broadcast booth in the sky at the age of 87. Joining us now to reflect on that and so much more, a New York sports talk icon in his own right, Brandon Tierney on the Zoom. Yo, BT.
3: Jimmy boy, what's going on, my man? How are you?
2: I will tell you this, okay, just so you know. When the Yankees made that last out, 1996, Charlie Hayes, of course, making the grab. Joe Girardi hit the triple. Jimmy Key got the win. You know who celebrated the hardest? I know you might think you went hard. I know you might think the Yankees went hard. I was at a gentleman's club called Bear Elegance around the block, which I know is a little classy for this show. But that was one of the greatest nights. When you talk about the civic pride that sports bestows on a town in a moment like that. Yeah. Every horn in New York City was honking for a good reason. For one night in our lives, the city was on fire. Yeah. Where were you for all this?
3: I was there. I was at the game.
2: Same. That's where I started, but go ahead.
3: Amazing. I had just graduated college, and you know, just based on when I was born, when the Yankees won in 77 and 78, I was too young. I don't recollect, and I've got a pretty vivid recollection, but I don't really even remember seeing the Yankees on TV at that point. Really, my first memory was when my parents had on the ceremony when Thurman Munson was killed, when they honored him right before that game, and Bobby Mercer had the game winning. I don't remember the game, but I remember it was very poignant, obviously, an empty home plate. So that was 79. And then, you know, when you grew up a Yankee fan, you know, the Garys, the DiMaggios, the Barras, the Whitey Fords, like just the aura, the history. And I'm sitting there saying, yo, where is my piece of history, man? When do I get to enjoy this stuff?
2: Yeah.
3: I know Reggie had three home runs. I was, 4 years old. Like, I didn't enjoy it. So the 96 World Series, I had just graduated college. I played baseball at Marist, as you know.
2: Oh, wow.
3: So, I mean, I'm a monster baseball fan. And I was actually, well, a little side story. I got to the stadium. You were in the gentleman's club. I barely remember it because I have a picture. I got to the stadium at 2 o'clock in the afternoon, right?
2: Uh-huh.
3: And there was a big, on a big white sheet, a bunch of Yankee fans had the Puerto Rican flag and Bernie Williams. And I just remember, I think I was holding a bottle of Cuervo right in the middle of it. Dude. So it was a big celebration. But the crazy part about that, Jimmy, is that, you know, I was piss poor. I didn't have any money. I'm behind home plate, but at the highest level and as far back as you can go. So I didn't even see Charlie Hayes catch the ball. I had to rely on the explosion and the ambiance. And then from there, we just had call after memory and memory after call with the great John Sterling. Mm-hmm. He was the best, man, and a really good guy, too.
2: He was a great guy. We're talking to Brandon Tierney, host of BT Unleashed, all over the YouTube these days, taking the world by storm. And it's the thing I wanted to reflect on is we're obviously New York guys. I'm heard here locally on WOR. But the overture is really to the country writ large. Baseball, specifically baseball.

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1: That's Frost. And of course, he's great. But the point is, he was so theatrical, and it really made you invest emotionally. And this is something I've been trying to, you know, again, everyone listening around the country is not necessarily a Yankee fan and doesn't care. But what I'm trying to remind them of is there's so much value in this time on earth when there's a passion and it's a positive passion instead of like hating something or ostracizing it. That's what John Sterling gave. 60 years worth of listeners and viewers is this ability and this opportunity to let yourself feel good. And he can call a game on, you know, April 19th when it was 12 degrees at the stadium and nobody wanted to be there. And you felt like it mattered, BT.
2: Because it did. And if it didn't, he made you, like you said, believe that it mattered. You know, it's funny. You talk about, obviously, it's a New York bubble, but John's a national treasure. But more intimate for us, obviously, if you're a Yankee fan. But I remember one of my first radio jobs in 2001 was in Detroit. And Ernie Harwell was their version of John Sterling.
1: For sure.
2: Not as, you know, nutty and all that other stuff, but... You know, so you really appreciate those men and women, and Susan's part of that tandem as well, because, you know, it's of a different generation. It's a World War II generation. It's more respect. I think in a lot of ways you're more affable. I just think I don't want to paint younger people with a brush that's unfair. But when you grew up, when somebody like John grew up, very humble means, when radio was the number one, people would sit around on a Sunday night and listen to radio shows instead of watching TV shows. As you know, they're the theater of the mind, which is why I love radio and content. The theater of the mind is as powerful a tool as you can have. If you can describe something in a polarizing way and bring the imagery through a speaker, you have been given a gift that very few people have. And then when you spice it up with the phrases and the intonations and all the different peaks and the valleys, and not to mention really knowing the game, it's an indelible package, man. I'm gonna really miss John. He was just it's funny too. I'm gonna play something for you. Let me see if I'm pop this up real quick. So, so John, this is when I was still the fan. John came through, I don't know, maybe three winters ago. It was right before I was working with Sal. And he came, where the hell is, okay, here we go. And he comes through to record a bunch of spots for the season, right? And I'm like, man, I gotta, it's like this, the winter. Like, I gotta get this. I gotta ask him, even though it's corny, listen to what he does on the fly. Check this out.
1: Okay.
3: Swung on and hit in the air to deep left. That is far. That is gone. Brandon Tierney. The Brandon Phantom erupts.
2: And Jimmy, he did that. I saw, I'm not going to post that on social media, but a lot of people did. He did that for so many people. And I remember bumping into him at Michael Kay's wedding about 15 years ago. Great wedding. And Johnny was outside having himself a good time, if you know what I'm saying.
1: Atta boy!
2: Johnny liked to chill. Johnny liked to get after it a little bit.
1: He was the J.R. Richard of broadcasters. That's a deep cut. That's a deep cut. I love that.
2: Maybe not that stuff, but maybe some other stuff.
1: Good for him.
2: He was he was just so approachable and so welcoming. And I don't know if you struggle with this. Like, I started my show today. It's like my natural default is to get, hey, Knicks Sixers, and Embiid saying Sixer fans, don't let the Knicks fans take over the building, or Volpe not getting called up, like to react to games. When somebody passes on, I really have a rough time honoring them, because you can't prepare for that. So I think you speak real, you remain authentic, and we'll never see another John. He was the best.
1: Amen. The great Brandon Tierney. You summed it up perfectly. I don't, you know how you said, like, you take the job seriously, you don't take yourself seriously. But the biggest difference between me and Sterling is he was doing it without drugs. Okay. As a former cab driver, I have secondhand inhaled things you haven't heard of yet.

0: That's why I didn't get COVID, because my immune system is cross-pollinated with strands of DNA that my doctor is like, I've never even heard of this one. You know what I mean?
1: Did you ever ask somebody to pass it over when you're having a rough night?
0: You want to laugh? You'll appreciate this. So I used to pick up the same guy every day, because I drove days, right? So you drive 5 a.m. to 5 p.m. Okay, I used to pick up the same guy at the MSG taxi stand heading south on 7th Avenue, who was a fire inspector at the old Deutsche Bank building that they were deconstructing at Ground Zero. Okay. Anyway, he would get in and smoke like a yard and a half of weed in my cab on the ride down. But like literally, you could measure an NFL down in distance with the joint this guy was smoking in my cab. And his name was Tony. He would offer me some every morning. But this is going to shock you. They actually have strict drug testing for cab drivers at the time they did. I literally never smoked this guy's weed, but on the only vacation I ever took as a cab driver, me and Jenny went to St. Thomas. We got day drunk, drinking dark and stormies on a hill, got really sunburnt, wound up at the resort, threw on the TV, and they were like, the Deutsche Bank building burnt down last night.
1: I'm not even kidding.
0: And they were taking that building down because it was damaged during, 9/11. But the deconstruction effort, one of the fire marshals, who was at least an early morning guy, I'm not saying he was the reason for the fire, but I know what might have started the fire. It was the guy smoking blunts.
1: What were the guys who had no juice or no real role? What the hell were they doing? If this guy was doing that,
0: I don't know.
1: Whoa,
0: I don't know. That's a whole nother can of worms. But that was not a John Sterling affiliated broadcast. That was a Jimmy Fallon taxi exclusive. BT, let's hang soon, man. You're the best.
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18: Listen, the San Marcos City Council has voted on an item that will keep data centers out of the city. In a 4-3 vote, the San Marcos Council is prohibiting data centers in all zoning districts.
19: It just seems like more and more, you know, local areas are trying to go in this direction when it comes to data centers. You know, like them or not, that is the direction that all our technology is headed. They will be built in one place, if not here, somewhere else.
18: It kind of feels like these data centers are being forced on us by big tech. Right? 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
22: So looks like they're going to charge $99 a month for that subscription.
18: That's
22: or
18: right.
22: $1,000 a year.
18: Well, this shift aligns with Elon Musk and his compensation package, which includes targets for reaching 10 million active FSD subscriptions.
22: Mm.
18: That's 10 million cars on the road driving autonomously with somebody maybe sleeping or, you know, scrolling through their phone. That's pretty cool, man.
22: 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I mean, it's still technology.
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18: 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I mean, if you're not driving, why not take a nap, right?
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31: To the aisle, but it's only Democrats who are willing to call him out, and that's why I'm going to keep doing this. We got to keep calling this guy out to expose the lies of this administration and stop this war before it gets worse.
32: Oh God,
33: he is so full of shit, this guy.
32: Seth Moulton, the guy who said Joe Biden could do 4 more years.
0: want you to take his word for it, that nobody likes Pete Hegseth. Guy's recruiting numbers are through the roof, like they're breaking records under this guy, because he did, in fact, win a Bronze Star. I'm not telling you that because he's my former colleague. I mean, the reality is they're breaking recruiting numbers, which means troops like what they're doing because they're emphasizing the correct battle. It's not the battle of what you identify as or the battle of what you're sexually attracted to. Okay, it's the battle with an enemy that wants to destroy us and our freedoms. That's what he's catering to. Are there a lot of people in Washington in both parties who probably don't like Pete? Yeah. Why? Why, Jimmy? Why? Not because he's not qualified, not because he doesn't know what he's doing, but because he's not a status quo, go along to get along career politician who makes his way to the top of the Pentagon by, for all intents and purposes, just surviving the war of attrition in the upper echelons of the military and being friendly enough with the establishment that they appoint you there because they know you're going to steer the ship in whatever direction the big war machine wants you to. Okay, Pete Hegseth, for whatever you want to tell me his faults are, his superpower is that he doesn't have the traditional background of a lot of guys who served in this position. He's never gone AWOL, like the last maniac, okay, who was nowhere to be found for 2 weeks and was derelict in his duty to the chain of command. More America 250 to come in the very next hour of this program. You talk about super patriots, Ainsley Earhart. Okay, best-selling author, Fox and Friends phenom. She's got everything going for her, except the fact that she got engaged to Sean Hannity, that guy. I kid, Shawnee, stop it. Don't do your karate on me. Ainsley's going to be here. And is there a better success story than Rachel Campos Duffy? Okay, she is married to our transportation secretary. They met on reality television back in the MTV days. Before he went into Congress, she went into Fox. They had nine babies. They could be on Hoarders at this point. I don't know what they're doing on Fox News, but we'll find out in the next hour. Rachel Campos Duffy on Fox Across America.
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3: 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I want to thank y'all for, you know, putting out information that a lot of people don't get to hear.
5: Celebrating in the heat, I'm Carmen Roberts, Fox News. An oppressive heat dome is putting more than 250 million people at risk as the country celebrates its 250th birthday, which is officially tomorrow. Fox's Bill Malusian has more from the National Mall in D.C.
6: It has been brutally hot all day. I put it up there with some of the hottest days I had during coverage of the southern border. Now, because of that, things were closed up out here earlier in the day. They reopened the doors at 5 p.m. Thousands of people have now started streaming in. People here on the National Mall, pretty much as far as the eye can see, waiting to go into these exhibits. And despite this heat, people say they're just thrilled to be out here. Today's theme is Aviation Day out here at the Great American State Fair. They put on an incredible show earlier today with the U.S. Air Force Thunderbirds. And it wasn't just the Thunderbirds. They had B-1 Lancers, B-2 stealth bombers. They had Ospreys. They had helicopters from the U.S. Army.
5: And President Trump will give an Independence Day Eve speech tonight at Mount Rushmore. And in a novel twist, there will be a ball drop in New York City's Times Square at midnight to usher in the 4th of July holiday, the same way it has been done for New Year's Eve, except there won't be thousands of people standing out there to watch. But in Wisconsin, a boat outing turned deadly on Lake Geneva.
7: Seven people were rescued from the water. Unfortunately, there was three fatalities of people who were not able to be rescued.
5: And Walworth County Sheriff Tom Hausner says the boat overturned when it was hit by a fast-moving storm. That storm also caused massive damage across the country. And the winners in the World Cup so far today, Argentina beat Cape Verde 3-2, an extra time thriller. And Egypt downed Australia in a penalty kick shootout 4-2. Still to go, Colombia and Ghana. 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
8: 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Do you see problems? Aaron is in Georgetown. 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
9: I was a teacher for 21 years, elementary school teacher, and it wasn't 10 years ago that, at least in our district, the big push was BYOD, bring your own device. Got to get everybody in there. Now, I was a second, third grade teacher. That means even the little kids got to bring whatever they have, and they were push that, and now all of a sudden we're making a whole 360-degree turn on this.
8: Yes.
9: I agree with it because I'm even watching the kids, you know, who are older now, you're 20-somethings, and they are so glued to those phones. It'd be nice, you know, wean the kids off of their need for all this technology, I guess, or the devices.
10: Yeah, and I think, the 8 hours you're in school, is it 5 days a week is a pretty decent start to that.
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8: Do you favor a bell-to-bell ban on the use of cell phones in all Texas public schools, or do you have objections? Do you see problems? Aaron is in Georgetown. Hi, Aaron. Welcome to KLBJ.
9: I was a teacher for 21 years, elementary school teacher, and it wasn't 10 years ago that, at least in our district, the big push was BYOD, bring your own device. Got to get everybody in there. Now, I was a second, third grade teacher. That means even the little kids got to bring whatever they have. And they were push that, and now all of a sudden we're making a whole 360-degree turn on this.
8: Yes.
9: I agree with it because I'm even watching the kids, you know, who are older now. You're 20-somethings, and they are so glued to those phones. It'd be nice, you know, wean the kids off of their need for all this technology, I guess, or the devices.
10: Yeah, and I think, what, the 8 hours you're in school, is it 5 days a week is a pretty decent start to that.
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0: I'm looking at the Capital Metro dashboard right now. And overall ridership in the past 12 months is 25.9 million. Now, that sounds like a big number, but to be honest, it's about 5 million riders lower than all the previous years.
24: That's not good.
0: Capital Metro, since its creation in the 80s, has never increased ridership. Now, they've increased the revenue they take in from the taxpayers in a sales tax collection and that sort of thing, and a variety of taxes they get from the county and the city, but they have never increased ridership. That's not a good look. Let's see here. Let me squeeze in Ryan.
25: I'll keep it brief. I just wanted to share my experience. You know, I'm 30. I grew up in Austin, lived here my whole life. Man, when I started taking the bus when I was 12. I explored Austin. I enjoyed the city. I was 13 when I decided to be a knucklehead. I actually ran away from home, and I would stay on Capital Metro all night to, you know, they had a bus that ran all night. Later, I stayed on the night owl to stay out of the weather when it got too cold. And I never once felt unsafe at all. I never once saw anything sketchy. I never saw anything dangerous. There was no machete, no weapons. It was actually really probably kept me very safe.
0: Yeah.
25: And it's really a shame that's no longer. And like I said, this was only 15, 16 years ago. And during my bout of that, you know, in the city in general, I never had any problems. I never felt unsafe.
0: Things are different now, for sure.
25: You know,
0: yeah, completely different now.
25: Now, as an adult working at, I work all over the city a lot during the night. I feel unsafe, you know, and I am unsafe all the time.
0: I hear you, man. And things have changed greatly. No, right before your very eyes, you've seen it unfold.
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2: Be sure to catch Mark and Melinda on your way home this afternoon.
11: Hello there, BJ. How are you?
25: Hey, good afternoon, guys. Yes, 100%. Absolutely agree we should ban cell phones in classrooms. I mean, we hear report after report on just the mental health of, you know, social media and just the awkwardness of young teens and generations, the trend generation. And anyone who disagrees or opposes it, they have an agenda or they're delusional, because our generation's fine and we didn't have cell phones in, you know, in our classrooms. But I deal with a lot of young people. I see them in elevators. Awkward is not even the right word. It's almost like a fear when, you know, you're in an elevator with them or any kind of closed quarters, or if you're walking past them in the hall, they don't look up and acknowledge you. It's a problem.
11: And this proposal would also ban them in hallways during passing periods. They would be banned in the cafeteria at lunchtime. It's a complete ban from beginning to the end of the school day. Do you like that?
25: I do. There's not a problem with it at all. And we survive without it.
10: Well, and to me, the fact that they're saying we're not going to allow for it during passing periods in the hall or even in the cafeteria during lunchtime is important, too. While in the classroom, absolutely, they should be paying attention to get education. While they're passing in the halls, while they're sitting in the cafeteria, they need to get that social education that is so badly missing in this generation of young people, so that they can get out and actually have a conversation. They don't have to have that anxiety that we've heard some young people say, I don't like looking people in the eye. I don't really want to talk to them because I'm not sure or confident in my ability to speak or have a conversation. So it's important that they learn how to socialize.
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11: An Ohio mother says she went through the drive-thru, wanted to get something to eat for her daughter, and when they looked in the bag of food they had ordered, mom also saw a bag of marijuana in there. 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They're down there in the built bullpen getting heated up. They're coming in, and they're going to be throwing fastballs at Burger King looking for money. Are they entitled to money? Angela is with us. 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How you doing?
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7: Mark and Melinda.
11: Heather is with us regarding the lawsuits against the social media platforms.
8: So I just wanted to say that in a lot of the schools in AISD, they're not really enforcing the no phone policy. The kids walk around with them in their back pockets and still have a decent amount of access to them.
10: Well, I know each school district could make a determination of, could you have your phone on you but you couldn't use it? Could you use your phone when you were in the hallways changing classes and at lunch? I think the schools that have said, you know what, we don't want to see it at all during the day, that means it can't be in your pocket. It has to be away, or having the better success.
11: Yeah, that's the bell-to-bell approach. Once you enter the building, you will not access that phone. I think that's what lawmakers really intended or were hoping would be adopted by every district, but that's not playing out that way. Heather, how often does your daughter get to use her cell phone at middle school?
8: Quite a bit. So she can text me, she calls me, but I can only imagine that if the kids have access, they're smart enough to figure out how to get on them. So I would agree that the bell-to-bell policy would be a lot easier to enforce.

0: worse and leave a lot less to the administrators to try to figure out how do we deal with this. So my daughter just says the kids just don't listen, and then the teachers just give up.
1: Does every middle schooler in your daughter's class have a smartphone?
0: I would probably say about 90% of them.
1: Yeah, I'm not surprised. Yeah. What did you think when we said the person filing this lawsuit says that she started at age 8 with her first social media account?
0: I do think it is on the parent to monitor those things. I do also know that my daughter knows way more about her smartphone than I do and has definitely figured out ways to get around some of the restrictions that I've put on it. So it is still dangerous even when the parents are trying to monitor those types of things.
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3: Yeah, let me squeeze in Lou, checking in from the Mopac area this morning.
4: 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Just another day, another hustle, man.
3: Yep.
4: I want to speak on that homeless. Man, the city's not doing nothing about it. I started out having 5 homeless encampment properties to clean out. I was hired to do. I'm at 12 right now. All these individuals that I meet in these homeless encampments, they're ducked in these camps that people from Wisconsin, North Carolina, New York, these people are coming out from the woodwork, man.
3: Wow.
4: So I have no clue what the city council is talking about, if there's a change in decreasing homelessness. 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
4: exactly.
3: Yeah.
4: That's job security for them, and that's it.
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3: The U.S. Supreme Court seems likely to uphold laws that prohibit transgender women and girls from competing on a women's or girls' school sports teams. After nearly 3.5 hours of arguments in a pair of cases from Idaho and West Virginia, a majority of the justices appear to be, agree with the states, like the state of Texas, and that the laws can remain in place.
6: Well, I mean, states' rights, that's how it should be. I think it's absurd that there would be any state, or any governing body for that matter, that would play along with this first world problem, you know, public fetish that has become so mainstream. You're not going to other countries where they have real problems and finding a bunch of, you know, elitist liberal whites over there talking about how put upon they are because they, you know, people are misgendering them, and
3: right. The
6: Y chromosomes can't compete in physical sports against, you know, real females. It's really almost an embarrassment to the nation that we've even taken this all the way to the Supreme Court.
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3: Sandy, it says on the screen you're a teacher. Want to get your thoughts on this. There's a story in the Daily Mail about a high school teacher. She's a 10th grade English teacher, and she's quitting because of the technology. Well, she says these young minds are being destroyed by the technology. They're playing games, they're copying assignments using AI and ChatGPT, and they're not learning a thing, and she's so frustrated that she's actually leaving the profession as a result of it. Do you see some of the same things?
0: I happen to be an 11th grade English teacher, and absolutely. These kids, I can't even let, they'll ask, can I listen to music while I'm writing? No, because I've had children who have AI dictating to them through their headphones as they're writing a paper. So you can't trust them to do things online, you know, if you want to have them write their paper in a Google Doc, say. It's impossible to trust them because they can cheat. And I agree with her. That's what I mean also about the fact that they can't think because they're relying too heavily on these things to think for them. And I understand her frustration. My students have to write everything by hand. I have a student who used AI to write about her favorite place. Mm. What the heck? I mean, wow. If you can't write about yourself, it's ridiculous.
3: To be the devil's advocate in this conversation, Sandy, the AI is pushing our culture that direction where you don't have to think. You just have to ask the right questions in ChatGPT, and you can get a job in this country. The technology is pushing us towards a lack of focus and mindless knowledge. These kids are only doing what the technology is pushing them towards, right?
6: You're right. 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I mean, you see it among adults, but especially among young kids when their minds are still forming and, you know, they got that sponge in their head and they're not using it properly.
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15: Good morning, guys. I love your show. That's first I want to say that.
3: Oh, thank you.
15: I have dual citizenship. I have Mexican citizenship and United States. In Mexico, if I want to vote, I need to get used my ID that I got already. And I don't know how difficult it is for an American to get your birth certificate. In Mexico, you can go and get your birth certificate with an official ID. And that's it. Then you have to prove that you're a Mexican and you get your ID to vote. It is not difficult. Anybody, they're married, they're divorced. There is no problem to get your ID if you prove that you are a citizen of that country or any other country. Only in the United States, this is the only place that I hear it's so difficult to prove you're a citizen. Mm. How?
6: Yeah, it's not that hard. I mean, here in Texas, all you have to do is go to texas.gov and you can get your birth certificate. Order it online. 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
3: The Austin School District is moving ahead with a plan to consolidate some schools to address a budget deficit. The district blames its budget gap on a declining enrollment. Why are there fewer kids enrolling in the AISD as the population of our city continues to grow?
6: I think obviously more options for charter schools would be one of them, but also there have been declining outcomes in AISD for a long time.
3: When parents have a choice to send their kids someplace else and they can afford it, they do.
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3: Yeah, let me squeeze in Lou, checking in from the Mopac area this morning.
4: Man, you know what it is, man. Just another day, another hustle, man.
3: Yep.
4: I want to speak on that homeless. Man, the city's not doing nothing about it. I started out having 5 homeless encampment properties to clean out. I was hired to do. I'm at 12 right now. All these individuals that I'm meeting, these homeless encampments, they're ducked in these camps that people from Wisconsin, North Carolina, New York, these people are coming out from the woodwork, man.
3: Wow.
4: So I have no clue what the city council is talking about, if there's a change in decreasing homelessness. There's no change whatsoever.
3: Well, Lou, there's no interest in solving the crisis because that means they wouldn't be needed anymore, right? I mean,
4: exactly.
3: Yeah.
4: That's job security for them, and that's it. That's all it is for them.
3: You're out there with your gloves and boots, and you're out there actually helping clean up some of these areas. Man, and what a task that is. That's a big job.
4: Mm-hmm.
3: Dangerous job, too, right, Lou? Is it dangerous?
4: Oh, man, all the drug stuff that we see, we get chased with machetes, all sorts of stuff. I'm in close connection with APD and with about 3 co-compliance officers that email me, text me throughout all these properties. I clean one up on Monday. That same one on Monday will be trashed up again on Tuesday because co-compliance notifies me and they give me 7 days to go out there and clean it all up. And these individuals, it's just same rotating cycle, same people I see.
6: Yeah. You ever deal with anybody's like aggressive dogs out there? Do people have aggressive dogs back in those camps?
4: Oh, those animals that are back there, I don't even know their dogs. I don't know what kind of dogs they are. They're some kind of
3: vicious
4: homemade dogs. But the dead animals that we have to pick up, I mean, there's so much stuff, man. I'll tell you right now, Todd, man, I've been born and raised in Austin. Like I spoke on before. This city is not Austin no more, man.
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3: Well, the city is talking about equitable access to rentable scooters here in town. 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
6: Yeah.
3: Now, I don't know how Lyft and Bird would know your income, but there you go. And I'm kind of getting tired of subsidizing other people's rides. We have plenty of options out there. There's no need to subsidize Lime and Lyft or scooter rides for anybody in this city.
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22: President Biden today proposed new rules to protect 35 million Americans who work in the heat. The Biden plan calls for mandatory rest breaks and shade to be provided once the combined heat and humidity reach 80 degrees. When the combined heat and humidity reach 90 degrees, all employees must receive 15-minute paid rest breaks in the shade every 2 hours.
23: Mark, I look at this and I think, surely they're good employees out there, employers who can recognize when it's really, really terribly hot. To me, this is too much government to mandate this and say, okay, 15 minutes. What's the temperature, Harry? Oh, it's 89.9. Now it's 90 degrees. Everybody, rest for 15 minutes.
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28: Holy heck, it is Fox Across America with Jimmy Failla. We got some bonus Ainsley Earhart in studio. Of course, the new book, America, I'm So Glad You Were Born. And one of the best things about our country is we're a benevolent country. And joining us now on the show is proof of my benevolence as a broadcaster. This next guest has come a long way since I took him under my arms. I think you would agree, Ainsley.
24: Thank you for mentoring him.
28: The great Sean Hannity joins us on the line. Shawnee!
0: You know, hanging out with Jimmy Failla is unlike any experience that you can even describe on any radio show. It would take a lifetime to figure it out. Look, we just got the UFO files. Jimmy's face was all over it. Couldn't believe it. I mean, it was unreal. First of all, you have Sunshine in studio, mm-hmm. which is awesome. Mm-hmm. I was just watching her on Outnumbered. She did 3 hours this morning. It's like Ainsley Day, Media Day, yep. Which is awesome. And, you know, hanging out with Jimmy Failla, though, is, Ainsley, you would admit you are a Punchlines and Patriots. A very unique experience.
1: So fun. Are y'all going to do it again? We owe
7: Florida, one part of Florida, a makeup, but we haven't figured it out yet. But we should. I mean, okay. Sean was amazing. We had a great time.
1: You were amazing, too.
7: Yeah, well, I was fine. But the problem is, Sean, and you need to know this, Sean, on Long Island, an area you're familiar with, there is a legendary farm stand called Zorn's on Hempstead Turnpike. So I'm standing online. I am 200th in line, okay? The manager drags me off the line, and she goes, Jimmy Failla. She goes, get in here. She goes, I'll prepare your dinner. You got better things to do than stand in line. She goes, but she said this. She goes, promise me you'll tell Sean Hannity to stop making fun of your outfits because she saw your show Friday night.
0: Okay. With all due respect... You need Fox wardrobe to get in your life because I don't know who picks out those jackets. I mean, and you do have a good line about it. Yeah, it also comes in men's if you're interested.
7: Sure.
0: I'm beating you to your own punchline.
7: Fine.
0: However... Is that your real fashion style? Because if it is, you need a massive makeover, man.
7: I want to jump in here, because Ainsley, you were there. Punchlines and Patriots, we're backstage. We have a lot of mutual friends in the green room.
1: Right.
7: Every single one of your friends liked my pink jacket. Everyone did.
1: It's very cute. It's his personality, Sean.
7: Sean!
1: You know, it works for him.
7: This is the Fox Weather Department. Sunshine's coming out.
1: What does your wife say? What does your wife say? Does she like it?
7: Jenny's team, Sean, on this one.
1: Yeah.
7: Sean, you got me there. Okay.
0: Well, this is what... And we have the best relationship. Mm-hmm. And she's called Sunshine for a reason. She mm-hmm. never gets upset.
7: Yeah.
0: She really doesn't get mad. And mm-hmm. and she wakes up America, so it kind of fits. However... You know, there are occasions we're going out and she'll say, what do you think about the blue shirt? What do you think about the white shirt?
1: Okay, well, can I tell the story? Sean loves linen shirts. Mm-hmm. And they're comfortable. He lives in Florida. Mm-hmm. So I got him some nice, pretty linen shirts. Mm-hmm. And in the beginning of our relationship, he would wear the pink ones.
7: Okay.
1: But that...
0: No, I wore it twice.
1: Yeah.
0: I just
1: during the honeymoon phase. During the honeymoon phase.
0: Desire to please.
1: Okay, so he looks so cute in the pink ones. But... my other favorite, I like the light blue ones mm-hmm. and sometimes the white ones, but we found this site on Amazon and you can get linen shirts that are so inexpensive.
7: Come on.
1: They don't look quite as nice as the expensive ones,
7: okay.
1: But it's great just if you just don't want to spend a lot of money and you want to buy like bulk, right?
7: I love that, but now it sounds like you're giving me the fashion intervention that
1: you said I didn't need. But then Sean said, can you order some more colors? So we went out on a limb and we ordered some that were brown. And he walked into my bathroom the other day and I said, we're going to go with brown. You know, trying to nicely say, he looked like he was going on a safari.
0: What color would you like? I wear it on the podcast. It's kind of like a man cave, mm-hmm. and you're going to come do the show one day. But I am blessed to have somebody that cares that I look my best at all times.
1: You look good all the time.
0: I am not a fashion person.
7: No.
0: Jimmy, I'll leave that to you and Ainsley. I got to roll, but you're both amazing. Love the show. Love you, Jimmy. Uh-huh. Love Ainsley way more.
7: Listen,
0: God bless you both.
7: I'm going to send you back that rhinestone jacket you lent me for the weekend. Thank you, Sean. You're the best.
0: Yeah, that'll work. All right, brother.
7: There he goes.
1: Bye, Sean.
7: The great Sean Hannity, everybody.
8: Get him out of here.
1: Get him out.
7: I kid. Ainsley, he really is like the funniest dude.
1: He's so generous. I love that. He's the nicest guy.
7: No, he's the best guy you'll ever meet. I mean, that's my favorite thing about Punchlines and Patriots, mm-hmm. is he also gave free karate lessons and beat up my friend William.
1: He does. Because he is, I'm proud of him. He does mixed martial arts.
7: Yes, he does.
1: Every morning, mm-hmm. in, you know, with his trainer, with his sensei.
7: Yes.
1: And it really comes in handy. He's teaching, like, he even teaches my daughter how to do the hammer punch. Mm-hmm. And he lets her hit him in the stomach.
28: Of course.
1: And it's good for her just to know a little bit of self-defense.

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11: 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Completely understand. But at 8, probably should wait for your mom to do that. 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
1: There it is, Fox Across America with Jimmy Failla, raising a glass to America. We roll on with Ainsley Earhart, someone I'd love to go drinking with. I don't think management would let me, so we'll have to settle for this interview. Take it away, Ainsley. Pound for pound, I would say my favorite author anywhere in the world. And I'm not just saying that because she offered to bring me to Chick-fil-A on the Sunday of my choice. By the way, that's fine, Prince. They're not even open. How dare you? Everyone does this to me at Fox. Ainsley Earhart is in studio because her book, America, I'm So Glad You Were Born, Celebrating the Country We Love, is on sale right now. Listen to the crowd. People are getting emotional. Good to see you. Happy book launch.
2: Good to see you, too. Thank you so much. We're excited about this. It's been in the works for a long time. And because...

0: America 250 is right around the corner, which is crazy to think about. We've been talking about that for a long time, too. This book is out today. It's called America, I'm So Glad You Were Born. Because, Jimmy, a few years ago, I wrote a book called I'm So Glad You Were Born. Yes. It was great for, like, baby showers and things like that. A lot of grandparents bought it for their grandbabies. Because my mom says that to us, or did say it to us on our birthdays. And so then we started talking, the whole publishing company, because our viewers are so amazing and loyal.
1: Yes.
0: That book did really well and is still doing well. And so they said, what about doing a book for 250 and explain to the kids why you love America, why we're so glad America was born, why it's important.
1: Kind of deal them in on the perspective we were raised with, because it's not everywhere they look anywhere. Like when we grew up, it was everywhere.
0: Everywhere.
1: You were in on the joke. If you lived here, you were doing okay.
0: Yeah, and our grandparents fought in the war.
1: Yes. That's the craziest thing about right now is like my grandfather stormed the beach at Normandy.
0: Whoa.
1: So I could be called a Nazi for wanting a secure border and a free election. It's
0: correct.
1: Nuts. So your book is obviously restoring perspective, and we love that. Ainsley Earhart's in studio. The book, America, I'm So Glad You Were Born. I saw you guys doing a reading event with kids on Fox and Friends.
0: Yes.
1: Now, what percentage of that was for the children, and what percentage of that was you just reading to Kilmeade because he needed to?
0: Did you see? My assistant sent me a picture of Brian on the floor. He was bending down trying to interview those cute little children with the microphone. But because he's, you know, a lot taller than them and he couldn't get down to their level, he finally just sat down on the floor next to him, was kind of like lying off to the side. It was really funny. So she was taking some screenshots and sent them to me. Yeah, but we had a lot of fun. We had about 15 children come from, a lot of them are little children at our school. And they were really cute.
1: I loved it. I thought it was amazing. Thanks. I mean, we need another generation of super patriots, especially as we do hit the summer of 250. It is so funny because there are different trajectories here at Fox, and you figure out where you, like, you, you are America 250. They consider me America 250 pounds. They're like, Ainsley's going to put out a book. You're going to go to the gym. Okay. We're just going to have you down at the gym, jog a few laps. But
0: that
1: I love this.
0: That's not true.
1: No, I know. We're doing just fine. But this is the other question I wanted to ask you about the book, because obviously you read children's books growing up and stuff like that. Is there this part of you, because I have this experience on the radio, I listen to a lot of radio, so being on the radio is like surreal. Is it surreal to you to write a children's book?
0: It is so surreal, and you put so much work into it, and then people will congratulate you, and you want to say, like, who are you congratulating? You know, like, you don't really feel like this is your life, and I try to be humble. I'm very grateful. I know this is God-given, so it's very bizarre to know when I was a little girl, all I wanted to do was live in New York City. My parents were very worried about that because I grew up in a very conservative home. But then now I'm working for Fox News in the city that I wanted. That's the most patriotic network in the best country in the world. And life is good.
1: You damn right it is. But that is why, okay, the conservative movement is flourishing. That's why the conservative movement dominates a space like talk radio.
0: Yeah.
1: Is we are positive people.
0: Absolutely. Okay. We're capitalists too. We believe in hard work. And with hard work, you can get where you want to go.
1: Yes, you can. And we're both proof of that, folks. If you're watching on Fox Nation right now, no little kid wants to sit around in front of a curvy couch and be told they're listening to a story on stolen land. They want to be told great things can happen here. And that's why you should be glad America's born. The book, America, I'm So Glad You Were Born. If you're out there right now with a young kid, you're expecting a kid, you need a shower gift. These are the coolest gifts you can give people. Because, and I do mean this, because America is, it's human. It's not political. It's human. If you live in America, your human needs, your human wants are best fulfilled here. Better than anywhere else in the world. And if you tell a kid that, a kid goes into the world with real ambition. If you sit around and just tell a kid, like, we're systemically oppressed, don't bother, that's what gets to me. That's why I was excited about this book. It's like the Democrats, and I don't want to make this a partisan thing, but when Obama ran, I was a cab driver. And their message was, yes, we can. Like, yes, we can.
0: Right.
1: And we're sitting here 10 years later, and they're like, no, no, you can't. The government has to pay for all of it.
0: That's so
1: you
0: true.
1: You suck. Mom Donnie's here. He'll handle the groceries, the child care, the apartment. Get out of the way. And it's defeatist.
0: Yes.
1: Because the coolest thing about being you and me is not that we have these jobs. It's that we got them by doing 10, 20, 30 years of work to get them.
0: Absolutely.
1: And that's what makes them so enjoyable.
0: Yes.
1: If you just walked out of the door and started doing this one day, you'd be bored by now, wouldn't you?
0: Well, and that's what the book talks about. It talks about how, because of this great country, greatest country that God has made, we have God-given rights. Our founding fathers said these rights are from God. We have freedom of speech, freedom to go to church wherever you want to go to. We're doing all these stories on Iran. The women can't walk out of the house without an escort. They can't drive. They can't go to school. You can do all that in America. You could have a Bible. In other countries, you're going to get killed for that.
1: Yes.
0: So this is wonderful about America. And we have our military that protects us. That's addressed in the book. We have our police officers. You can be anything you want to be. You can create, there's a word, you can create a thingamajig. You know, you can do anything you want in America. And as long as you have hard work, your dreams can come true.
1: Amen. No, I mean, literally anything is possible here. You don't even need an ID to vote in an election.
0: Yeah, right?
1: You can do anything. I'm kidding. Right? Oh, I'm being silly. But I only thought about your book today because it was so funny. Because your book is launching, and I was walking up 7th Avenue through Times Square.
0: Yes.
1: And I'm thinking about, you know, Ainsley's going to be on the show today. You got to clean your act up a little bit. That whole, you know, they usually give me a speech. So like, trying to reel it in.
0: I'll still laugh. I might not repeat it, but I have
1: ears. Fair. But I'm walking up 7th. I'm thinking about you're going to be on the radio. And then it's funny because I saw two things in a row. In a row, okay? There is a Pride Month display at the beginning of Times Square. Hooray. We all support it. Way to go.
0: Yeah.
1: And then a block beyond it, where the Army-Navy recruiter is, there's a guy with some anti-Trump message about the war in Iran.
0: Yeah.
1: But I'm like, dude, if you are protecting Iranian values, you're not protecting that Pride mural you're leaning against.
0: True.
1: Because they don't have Pride Month. They don't have Pride Hour.
0: No. Isn't that where you get thrown off the building?
1: Yeah, best case scenario.
0: Right.
1: You know what I mean?
0: Right.
1: That's the point. If you have a gay marriage in Iran, they don't play Here Comes the Bride. They play Here Comes the Cops. Okay?
0: Right.
1: It doesn't end good.
0: Mm-hmm.
1: So that's the point, is there's so much perspective missing from this current generation that I really applaud your effort.
0: Well, I wish they would just somehow in their minds or go and visit these countries and just be reminded of how great America is.
1: Yeah.
0: And in this book, it talks about how you can have a different view.
1: Yes.
0: We can all listen to each other.
1: Mm-hmm.
0: We don't have to hate each other.
1: Mm-hmm.
0: We don't have to want to kill the other person.
1: Yeah,
0: we don't have to assassinate a president.
1: Yeah, yeah. No, you can actually coexist. Remember that?
0: Correct.
1: And that's my favorite thing about modern America. Anyone who has a coexist bumper sticker on a car would kill you for disagreeing with them.
0: Right?
1: It's not a conservative.
0: Right?
1: It's somebody else.
0: Right?
1: My son always used to say that Lincoln would be like, you know, the thing about, you know, those signs that say hate has no home here, is if you were to show up in a MAGA hat, they'd be like, I hope you die. You know, it's true.
0: They do. They do.
1: But it's bananas. But we're going to course correct, because there's a new book out. It's called America, I'm So Glad You Were Born. Ainsley, I'm so glad you were born.
0: You were born.
1: No, you make everything better. You do.
0: Thank you.
1: You know, it classes up the show for a little while. A couple of stations probably wanted to drop us a minute ago, and then like, maybe he's got Ainsley. You know what I mean?
0: You're sweet. I tell everyone, I'm like, you're the funniest person. I remember Sean he was hosting the Patriot Awards, and you helped him write a few of the jokes.
1: Oh, man.
0: And my favorite joke was like, Sean, that is hilarious. He's like, oh, Jimmy gets credit for that one.
1: Oh,
0: that
1: Jimmy! Yeah, but you want to know something?
0: It was the Mika and Joe joke. They had just gone to Mar-a-Lago, and you made a joke about it, and it was so funny.
1: Yes. For one fleeting moment in time, Sean was able to forgive my wardrobe.
0: Well, we love your wardrobe. It definitely gives everyone in the audience something to talk about. And it's your personality.
1: Oh, wow.
0: We love your story even more.
1: Yeah, it's a good story.
0: It is.
1: It's a good American story to go from a cab driver to what we're doing now. And I say this every day to the point of exhaustion on the radio. You know, somebody listening right now just had the worst day. You know what I mean?
0: Yes.
1: A pitch got shot down. Somebody broke up with them. They got, life is a way of punching you right in the soul.
0: Lost a job.
1: Yes.
0: Found out they have cancer.
1: But the proof is, and this is true, everybody that you know that is a massive success has failed 99% of the time.
0: Yes.
1: You know what I'm saying? And the successful people are just the ones that are willing to keep failing until they get it right.
0: I was telling a friend of mine, her son's going through a hard time and failed at something. And I said to her, it's going to be okay. He needs these life lessons.
1: Yeah.
0: You know, this is like the first big one he's learned.
1: Uh-huh.
0: And he's going to grow from this.
1: You can't imagine how many big showbiz moments that I thought would end with me in a limo that ended 3 hours later with me picking up my taxi at the garage.
0: Aww,
1: and you know what I mean? That's what you got to do.
0: Right.
1: And you got to keep going. But that's the thing America gives you.
0: Right.
1: Is you always get the rematch. You always get another shot.
0: Did you always believe that you would make it one day?
1: Oh, 1,000%. You have to be crazy.
0: Because
1: that's what pulls you through the, you know, the moments when you're supposed to stop. If you're crazy enough to believe you can do it, you don't really acknowledge the scoreboard.
0: Right.
1: You
0: know? I remember I wanted to be an actress when I was growing up, and then someone told me, you know, every time you do a show, you might not get paid a lot.
1: Uh-huh.
0: Very few do. But every time you do a show, you're not working anymore after that.
1: Uh-huh.
0: So you are without a job.
1: Yeah.
0: So I thought, okay, I'll do television so that I have a salary. Because I'm not okay with that.
1: Yeah.
0: I knew my personality. Like, that would stress me out too much.
1: Yeah, that was a lot. But you did it. And the point is, you did it through a lot of work and overcoming overcoming a lot of adversity. But I think that's the inspiring message in this book, is you can start out anywhere. You can believe anything. Okay. It's an e pluribus unum country. Mm-hmm. Out of many, we are one. Mm-hmm. And that one is a person blessed with a lot of opportunity. So I love the book. Okay. No, for real. And I'm not saying that because you gave me the $50 during the commercial break. I truly love it. And by the way, it was $75. You sure changed me. I kid. The great Ainsley Earhart. Get a copy of the book everywhere it is sold. America, I'm so glad you were born. I love it. I love the timing of it. Everything about it. I'm trying not to get emotional. Would you just get out of the studio? The great Ainsley Earhart.
0: Thank you.
1: There she goes.
0: Thanks, everyone.
1: It's America 250 today and every damn day. You live in the greatest country in the history of the world, the greatest source of good the world has ever known. So don't let the haters or the paid protesters or that aunt that showed up to the barbecue with blue hair that matched her Subaru and told you you were making burgers on stolen land shut up. It's Lady Liberty's Day. It belongs to her and all the people who sacrificed so much for our freedoms. And I think there's no higher tribute we can pay to them than to get out there today in the backyards of the world, the public parks, the national parks, the beaches, the broadways, the boulevards you cruise. Anywhere the flag is flying today, you get out there and you salute it with all the fiber in your being, because you are the luckiest person on the face of this earth by virtue of the fact that someone gave birth to you here in America, the greatest source of good the world has ever known. The highest honor I can claim as a radio host, a TV host, and a guy who's married to a woman who's probably three, rungs on the ladder better looking than I am. The proudest accomplishment is that I am an American. So happy birthday, USA, and congratulations to you on your American privilege. Don't go anywhere. It's Fox Across America's birthday bash after this.
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7: Ruby is downtown on the Todd and Oz Show. 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
8: Hey, good morning. I think Trump should have Candace Owens as, is that the press secretary that speaks to the media?
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8: 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She's smart. 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
7: 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Hey, Ruby, can I ask you a question?
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10: Celebrations begin. I'm Deborah Valentine, Fox News. Ahead of Saturday's July 4th celebrations from coast to coast, President Donald Trump, the keynote speaker at an America 250 event at Mount Rushmore in South Dakota.
11: We mark 250 years of glorious independence and 250 years of majestic American freedom. Nothing like it.
10: South Dakota Governor Larry Roden sitting down with Fox's Hannity at Mount Rushmore. Governor Roden reflecting on the president's choice to celebrate America 250 in his state.
12: I've said it many times, South Dakota is the freest state in a nation founded on the principles of freedom. So where better than right here at Mount Rushmore in South Dakota to celebrate our country's anniversary?
13: You have...
10: Some polls showing Democrats are not feeling patriotic this July 4th, however, citing the current presidential administration as the fault for the decline in American pride. Talks between the U.S. and Iran are on hold as the Iranian regime holds a funeral for their late leader, Ayatollah Ali Khamenei, who died when the conflict began in February. Fox's Jackie Heinrich has the latest.
9: The new supreme leader, Khamenei's son, won't be attending after Israel reportedly threatened to assassinate him. Iran, in turn, threatened to embrace nuclear weapons after downplaying civilian attacks in Bahrain at the UN Security Council meeting. A New York Times report claims the U.S. warned Iran this spring Israel may have been plotting to kill its foreign minister and parliament speaker, delivering the message via intermediaries amid concern it could doom ceasefire negotiations. Trump and Netanyahu moving past recent tensions in a call agreeing to meet soon in the U.S. Bibi, in a statement, lauded America as a guarantor of global freedom.
10: Iran has reportedly rejected U.S. offer to open the Strait of Hormuz in exchange for releasing frozen funds. 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
10: New reports say that the FBI used a well-connected California Democrat as a confidential source in a federal investigation into California Governor Gavin Newsom. Fox's Alicia Acuna reports from Los Angeles.
18: The California Post reports Alexis Podesta, a deeply connected California Democratic operative, wore a wire for the FBI as part of an agreement with the feds in a sweeping investigation that involved tracking phone calls and texts of many Sacramento lobbyists and consultants around the state capitol. Her attorney tells the Post she is the unindicted co-conspirator in the case of Dana Williamson, former chief of staff to Governor Gavin Newsom, who pled guilty earlier this year in a scheme to siphon money from a dormant campaign account for Javier Becerra.
10: Podesta allegedly began helping the FBI collect evidence in 2024. Taylor and Travis are now man and wife, Fox's Michelle Polino reports.
19: The wedding of the century is in the books. Taylor Swift and Travis Kelce have formally held their ceremony at Madison Square Garden, and it was a true garden party. Page Six reporting the arena was transformed into a forest, complete with trees and carpet that looked like grass, plus a space reserved for games and activities. Some 1,000 guests packed the garden. Among the A-list attendees, Karlie Kloss, Benson Boone, Selena Gomez, Bradley Cooper, and San Francisco 49ers tight end George Kittle, with Stevie Nicks and Tim McGraw reportedly performing for the newlyweds. And the couple gave back in a big way before saying I do, donating $26 million to charities. Michelle Polino, Fox News.
10: The U.S. Labor Department says the U.S. economy added 57,000 non-farm payroll jobs in June, below expectations. The national unemployment rate dropped 0.1 point to 4.2%. Professional and business services led with 36,000 new jobs. However, leisure and hospitality plummeted by 61,000. I'm Deborah Valentine. This is Fox News.
20: News Radio KLBJ Radar Weather Watch. Clear skies, overnight low tonight, 75. For tomorrow, a generally sunny day, hot and humid, 98. For tomorrow evening, again, 75 and 98 for Sunday. Partly cloudy, hot and humid. That's your News Radio KLBJ Radar Weather Watch. 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
1: CBS Austin has interviewed some of the Austin City Council members who say you need to pay higher taxes. You're not paying enough.
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4: So that's where Coast to Coast AM comes in and George Norrie comes in. Because you're going to have people on here that will give the government investigators an idea where to look, how to look, and what to look for. So it really does a lot of validation of the history of this show. And this is a huge step forward to getting to the truth, because for the first time, we have the U.S. government admitting that there's something to this. Really admitting there's something to this. And that's the big step for all of us.
5: Hello, everybody. I'm Tony Canto, your fresh grocer. And today we're going to do a tip on cluster tomatoes. Okay, backyard tomatoes are all about done, but cluster tomatoes are fantastic. Now, we've talked about these tomatoes before. These are the tomatoes that are attached to the stem. They're also called stem tomatoes. 4, 5, 6 tomatoes all attached together. What makes these so great, besides growing in hothouses so they control the environment, they're still pulling nutrients from the stem. So the greener that stem is and the redder those tomatoes are, the better it is.
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1: Hello, Andrew. How are you today?
14: There's a difference between violence and property damage. You just kind of made the comment, maybe I just read you wrong, that because you break a window or you stole something, you're violent. That,
15: yeah. Yeah.
14: If you, that's not violent.
15: Oh, I think it is. If you broke windows at our nation's capital, if you broke windows to get in and then you stole stuff, yeah, that's violence. If you break a window or knock down a door, sir.
14: That's property damage. That's not violent. You're not hurting anybody.
15: You're not hurting anybody?
14: If you light somebody's house on fire, that's property damage and that's violent. But, I mean, just if there's nobody there in a house and you knock down the door to steal something, that's not violent.
15: What if I went to Melinda's house tonight and knocked down the door? That's a violent act, and I would be dead because she'd shoot me.
3: Better believe I would.
1: Andrew, thank you. There's a promo.
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1: An Ohio mother says she went through the drive-thru, wanted to get something to eat for her daughter, and when they looked in the bag of food they had ordered, mom also saw a bag of marijuana in there. Mom and her attorney are winding up. They're down there in the built bullpen getting heated up. They're coming in, and they're going to be throwing fastballs at Burger King looking for money. Are they entitled to money? Angela is with us. Good afternoon, Angela. How you doing?
2: I'm doing great. I look at it. That's a happy meal, y'all.
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1: Amazon announced today they're cutting 14,000 jobs from their corporate workforce, and more will be coming.
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9: America 250, I'm Deborah Valentine, Fox News. President Trump is speaking at Mount Rushmore in South Dakota this evening, the July 4th eve. He's the keynote speaker. More from Fox's David Spahn.
10: Beautiful day. The B-52 bombers are going to go over. The F-16s are going to go over. Air Force One, the new Air Force One, also the new Marine One's going to go over. President Trump's going to speak at 8:30, then the fireworks immediately after that. The first time for the fireworks in 6 years. Now, President Calvin Coolidge came here in 1927 to dedicate not the opening but the beginning of construction. Construction was not done on these four presidents until 1941. That shows you all of the work that went in. The project was designed by Goodson Borglum, the Idaho-born sculptor who originally had plans to do full bodies on the presidents on the side of the mountain. This is the crown jewel of South Dakota with Presidents George Washington, Thomas Jefferson, Theodore Roosevelt, and Abraham Lincoln.
9: A massive America 250 celebration is planned Saturday at the National Mall in Washington. Talks between the U.S. and Iran on hold as the Iranian regime holds a funeral for their late leader, Ayatollah Ali Khamenei, who died when the conflict started back in February. Here's Fox's Jackie Heinrich.
11: The new supreme leader, Khamenei's son, won't be attending after Israel reportedly threatened to assassinate him. Iran, in turn, threatened to embrace nuclear weapons after downplaying civilian attacks in Bahrain at the UN Security Council meeting. A New York Times report claims the U.S. warned Iran this spring Israel may have been plotting to kill its foreign minister and parliament speaker, delivering the message via intermediaries amid concern it could doom ceasefire negotiations. Trump and Netanyahu moving past recent tensions in a call agreeing to meet soon in the U.S. Bibi, in a statement, lauded America as a guarantor of global freedom.
9: Iran has reportedly rejected a U.S. offer to open the Strait of Hormuz in exchange for unfrozen funds. 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
3: 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Because you bit your sister Julie, and I decided to bite you, and you let out a wail and looked at me real funny. And I don't think you ever bit again.
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9: New reports say the FBI used a well-connected California Democrat as a confidential source in a federal investigation into California Governor Gavin Newsom. Fox's Alicia Acuna is in L.A.
16: The California Post reports Alexis Podesta, a deeply connected California Democratic operative, wore a wire for the FBI as part of an agreement with the feds in a sweeping investigation that involves tracking phone calls and texts of many Sacramento lobbyists and consultants around the state capitol. Her attorney tells the Post she is the unindicted co-conspirator in the case of Dana Williamson, former chief of staff to Governor Gavin Newsom, who pled guilty earlier this year in a scheme to siphon money from a dormant campaign account for Javier Becerra.
9: Podesta allegedly began helping the FBI collect evidence in 2024. NATO countries are accusing Russia of launching surveillance drones on sites across Europe. Fox's Jennifer Griffin has the latest.
17: As NATO allies prepare to meet in Turkey next week, at the top of the agenda will be drone warfare and Russia's testing of the NATO alliance. Using its shadow fleet of old sanction-busting ships, Russia appears to have launched drones at European military bases and airports to test the reaction time of NATO allies and their air defenses. That, according to a new report by the International Institute of Strategic Studies. 144 suspected drones were recorded near sensitive sites in Germany, France, Belgium, the Netherlands, the UK, and Denmark between 2024 and 2026, and over American air bases in the UK in November 2024.
9: Russia's President Vladimir Putin has denied all accusations of surveillance across Europe, saying there's no proof. The U.S. Labor Department says the U.S. economy added 57,000 non-farm payroll jobs in June, below expectations. The national unemployment rate dropped 0.1 point to 4.2%. I'm Deborah Valentine. This is Fox News.
18: News Radio KLBJ read our weather watch, and then there was sunshine, plenty of it today with highs mid to upper 70s. Clear skies down to an overnight low of 52 tonight. Much warmer tomorrow, except for a few afternoon clouds, mainly sunny, and high of 81. That's your News Radio KLBJ read our weather watch. I'm Rachel Marisay.
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1: Heather is with us regarding the lawsuits against the social media platforms.
2: So I just wanted to say that in a lot of the schools in AISD, they're not really enforcing the no phone policy. The kids walk around with them in their back pockets and still have a decent amount of access to them.
3: Well, I know each school district could make a determination of, could you have your phone on you but you couldn't use it? Could you use your phone when you were in the hallways changing classes and at lunch? I think the schools that have said, you know what, we don't want to see it at all during the day, that means it can't be in your pocket. It has to be away, or having the better success.
1: Yeah, that's the bell-to-bell approach. Once you enter the building, you will not access that phone. I think that's what lawmakers really intended or were hoping would be adopted by every district, but that's not playing out that way. Heather, how often does your daughter get to use her cell phone at middle school?
2: Quite a bit. So she can text me, she calls me, but I can only imagine that if the kids have access, they're smart enough to figure out how to get on them. So I would agree that the bell-to-bell policy would be a lot easier to enforce and leave a lot less to the administrators to try to figure out how do we deal with this. So my daughter just says the kids just don't listen, and then the teachers just give up.
1: Does every middle schooler in your daughter's class have a smartphone?
2: I would probably say about 90% of them.
1: Yeah, I'm not surprised. Yeah. What did you think when we said the person filing this lawsuit says that she started at age 8 with her first social media account?
2: I do think it is on the parent to monitor those things. I do also know that my daughter knows way more about her smartphone than I do and has definitely figured out ways to get around some of the restrictions that I've put on it. So it is still dangerous even when the parents are trying to monitor those types of things.
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15: Honoring 250, I'm Deborah Valentine, Fox News. President Donald Trump delivering remarks from Mount Rushmore in Keystone, South Dakota, where he celebrated the nation on the eve of its 250th birthday. Fox's Jackie Heinrich reports.
16: This was an incredible, electric show from the president's speech, which really touched on themes of pride in this country, what it stands for, what it represents to the rest of the world, to future generations of Americans, followed up by this incredible pyrotechnics show with the lights timed to the fireworks. You had music playing that also included excerpts of speeches from past presidents. I heard Reagan. I heard JFK. I mean, this was a tour through history of what makes America great. And in person, watching it all playing out before us, I mean, I see a lot of incredible sights in this job. And this was right up there with the best.
15: New York City is celebrating the nation's semi-quincentennial by holding 8 ball drops in Times Square, beginning at midnight local time on the 4th of July. Fox's Nate Foy is in New York City with details moments after the first ball drop.
17: I'd say there's a couple hundred people here. It's a private ticketed event, so it's a lot of donors to charitable causes and their families. People were excited. It wasn't electric. This wasn't the Knicks in the NBA Finals. Yeah. And it probably should be because, you know, it definitely should be because, you know, I got back from Venezuela yesterday, and I have the tremendous gift of traveling and seeing the world in this job, and you get to interact with people from all over the world. And, you know, just talking with the people in Venezuela, what they would give to have the freedom and the upward mobility from an economic perspective that Americans have and the freedom that we enjoy. And it's such a special thing.
15: Each ball drop in Times Square is taking place at midnight for every American time zone, including American territories. 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
13: Multiple people have been busted by Austin police over the past week or so in connection with a rash of vehicle burglaries. Have you seen the montage of mugshots?
18: I most certainly have.
13: Yeah, here's Detective Green.
19: As a result of these efforts, 12 arrests were made for offenses varying from engaging organized criminal activity, credit card abuse, failure to identify, request to apprehend, burglary of a vehicle, and driving without a license.
13: Detective Green was asked how difficult it is to secure convictions in case like this, you know, especially in a county like this with District Attorney Jose Garza. Garza at the helm. Here's what he said.
19: It's absolutely frustrating for us and for the public. But what we're going to focus on as investigators and as officers is doing our job. So he's responding to the scenes of the crime, collecting the evidence, gathering the evidence necessary to pursue charges when appropriate, filing arrest warrants, filing search warrants to recover stolen property and link suspects to particular crimes. And we're going to make our arrests, we're going to prepare our reports, and the rest is our brain. It's absolutely frustrating.
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15: Talks between the U.S. and Iran are on hold as the Iranian regime holds a days-long funeral for their late leader, Ayatollah Ali Khamenei, who died when the conflict began in February. Fox's Jackie Heinrich reports.
0: The new supreme leader, Khamenei's son, won't be attending after Israel reportedly threatened to assassinate him. Iran, in turn, threatened to embrace nuclear weapons after downplaying civilian attacks in Bahrain at the UN Security Council meeting. A New York Times report claims the U.S. warned Iran this spring Israel may have been plotting to kill its foreign minister and parliament speaker, delivering the message via intermediaries amid concern it could doom ceasefire negotiations. Trump and Netanyahu moving past recent tensions in a call agreeing to meet soon in the U.S. Bibi, in a statement, lauded America as a guarantor of global freedom.
15: Iran has reportedly rejected a U.S. offer to open the Strait of Hormuz in exchange for the U.S. releasing frozen funds. Taylor and Travis are man and wife. Fox's Michelle Polino reports.
18: The wedding of the century is in the books. Taylor Swift and Travis Kelce have formally held their ceremony at Madison Square Garden, and it was a true garden party. Page Six reporting the arena was transformed into a forest, complete with trees and carpet that looked like grass, plus a space reserved for games and activities. Some 1,000 guests packed the garden. Among the A-list attendees, Karlie Kloss, Benson Boone, Selena Gomez, Bradley Cooper, and San Francisco 49ers tight end George Kittle, with Stevie Nicks and Tim McGraw reportedly performing for the newlyweds. And the couple gave back in a big way before saying I do, donating $26 million to charities. Michelle Polino, Fox News.
15: The U.S. Labor Department says the U.S. economy added 57,000 non-farm payroll jobs in June, below expectations. The national unemployment rate dropped 0.1 point to 4.2%. I'm Deborah Valentine. This is Fox News.
20: News Radio KLBJ Radar Weather Watch, and then there was sunshine, plenty of it today with highs mid to upper 70s. Clear skies down to an overnight low of 52 tonight. Much warmer tomorrow, except for a few afternoon clouds, mainly sunny, and high of 81. That's your News Radio KLBJ Radar Weather Watch. I'm Rachel Marisay.
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3: So that's where Coast to Coast AM comes in and George Norrie comes in, because you're going to have people on here that will give the government investigators an idea where to look, how to look, and what to look for. So it really does a lot of validation of the history of this show, and this is a huge step forward to getting to the truth, because for the first time, we have the U.S. government admitting that there's something to this, really admitting there's something to this, and that's the big step for all of us.
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5: 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For John Fogerty, that's just the way he writes. He calls it the key to Creedence Clearwater Revival's Born on the Bayou.
6: I seem to write songs that leave room for a groove, so that it's more than just words and melody. 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
9: Pastor, good morning. 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Rob?
10: Real quick, I just wanted to say the Bible says to be sober-minded, and what that means is clear-minded. And I just think it's better in every aspect, whether it's alcohol or THC or any other type of drugs. I want to be clear-minded in my interaction with my wife, with my kids, driving cars, in my friendship, with my work. And a lot of different people are saying, is alcohol better or drugs better? Should we ban it? But most of the people in my counseling, I see that they're covering up something. They're anxious, they're hurt, they're mad. And so they're checking out with something that's causing them to either get high or get drunk. And then they're exchanging one problem, they're making two problems, and they're not working through their issues in a healthy way.
11: For sure. 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
1: Do you favor a bell-to-bell ban on the use of cell phones in all Texas public schools, or do you have objections? Do you see problems? Aaron is in Georgetown. 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
2: I was a teacher for 21 years, elementary school teacher, and it wasn't 10 years ago that, at least in our district, the big push was BYOD, bring your own device. Got to get everybody in there. Now, I was a second, third grade teacher. That means even the little kids got to bring whatever they have. And they were push that. And now all of a sudden we're making a whole 360-degree turn on this.
1: Yes.
2: I agree with it because I'm even watching the kids, you know, who are older now. You're 20-something, and they are so glued to those phones. It'd be nice, you know, wean the kids off of their need for all this technology, I guess, or the devices.
3: Yeah, and I think what? 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
10: Celebrations begin. I'm Deborah Valentine, Fox News. Ahead of Saturday's July 4th celebrations from coast to coast, President Donald Trump, the keynote speaker at An America 250 event at Mount Rushmore in South Dakota.
11: We mark 250 years of glorious independence and 250 years of majestic American freedom. Nothing like it.
10: South Dakota Governor Larry Roden sitting down with Fox's Hannity at Mount Rushmore. Governor Roden reflecting on the president's choice to celebrate America 250 in his state.
12: I've said it many times, South Dakota is the freest state in a nation founded on the principles of freedom. So where better than right here at Mount Rushmore in South Dakota to celebrate our country's anniversary?
10: You have... Some polls showing Democrats are not feeling patriotic this July 4th, however, citing the current presidential administration as the fault for the decline in American pride. Talks between the U.S. and Iran are on hold as the Iranian regime holds a funeral for their late leader, Ayatollah Ali Khamenei, who died when the conflict began in February. Fox's Jackie Heinrich has the latest.
13: The new supreme leader, Khamenei's son, won't be attending after Israel reportedly threatened to assassinate him. Iran, in turn, threatened to embrace nuclear weapons after downplaying civilian attacks in Bahrain at the U.N. Security Council meeting. A New York Times report claims the U.S. warned Iran this spring Israel may have been plotting to kill its foreign minister and parliament speaker, delivering the message via intermediaries amid concern it could doom ceasefire negotiations. Trump and Netanyahu moving past recent tensions in a call agreeing to meet soon in the U.S. Bibi, in a statement, lauded America as a guarantor of global freedom.
10: Iran has reportedly rejected U.S. offer to open the Strait of Hormuz in exchange for releasing frozen funds. 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
0: Mark, Melinda, and Ed.
1: This is Mark in Georgetown. Hello there, Mark. Welcome.
14: This is where I look at Ed and I shake my head and I look at Melinda and say that's where the level thinking comes from, because I understand at 100 miles an hour you should be pulled over, and that's just ridiculous. But also, if somebody's got bald tires and these rains we're having right now, they're on the freeway and they got to slow down really quick, there's a very good chance those tires aren't going to grip the road and somebody's going to get hurt. So there's a reason we have laws, and there's a reason that those tires shouldn't be bald, because somebody might get hurt and there's a very good chance of it.
15: Where's your tire store? I'm just kidding. Hey, you bring up a good point. Nobody should have balding tires. I would just use an extreme example to my great friend to my left, but she's really to the right, Melinda, over there, about how I would rather my police officers get some yahoo driving 100 miles an hour than getting some granny from South Austin whose tires are bald.
14: Well, there you go, Eddie. There you go again. Putting it a granny, because most grannies are pretty darn smart and they get those tires fixed.
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10: New reports say that the FBI used a well-connected California Democrat as a confidential source in a federal investigation into California Governor Gavin Newsom. Fox's Alicia Acuna reports from Los Angeles.
16: The California Post reports Alexis Podesta, a deeply connected California Democratic operative, wore a wire for the FBI as part of an agreement with the feds in a sweeping investigation that involves tracking phone calls and texts of many Sacramento lobbyists and consultants around the state capitol. Her attorney tells the Post she is the unindicted co-conspirator in the case of Dana Williamson, former chief of staff to Governor Gavin Newsom, who pled guilty earlier this year in a scheme to siphon money from a dormant campaign account for Javier Becerra.
10: Podesta allegedly began helping the FBI collect evidence in 2024. Taylor and Travis are now man and wife, Fox's Michelle Polino reports.
17: The wedding of the century is in the books. Taylor Swift and Travis Kelce have formally held their ceremony at Madison Square Garden, and it was a true garden party. Page Six reporting the arena was transformed into a forest, complete with trees and carpet that looked like grass, plus a space reserved for games and activities. Some 1,000 guests packed the garden. Among the A-list attendees, Karlie Kloss, Benson Boone, Selena Gomez, Bradley Cooper, and San Francisco 49ers tight end George Kittle, with Stevie Nicks and Tim McGraw reportedly performing for the newlyweds. And the couple gave back in a big way before saying I do, donating $26 million to charities. Michelle Polino, Fox News.
10: The U.S. Labor Department says U.S. economy added 57,000 non-farm payroll jobs in June, below expectations. The national unemployment rate dropped 0.1 point to 4.2%. Professional and business services led with 36,000 new jobs. However, leisure and hospitality plummeted by 61,000. I'm Deborah Valentine. This is Fox News.
18: News Radio KLBJ Radar Weather Watch, and then there was sunshine, plenty of it today with highs mid to upper 70s. Clear skies down to an overnight low of 52 tonight. Much warmer tomorrow, except for a few afternoon clouds, mainly sunny, and high of 81. That's your News Radio KLBJ Radar Weather Watch. I'm Rachel Marisay.
0: 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He's a former Secret Service agent and ex-police detective in New York. 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
19: There are things we won't do as conservatives because we believe others have big R God-given rights too.
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5: 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So that's where Coast to Coast AM comes in and George Norrie comes in. 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And this is a huge step forward to getting to the truth, because for the first time, we have the U.S. government admitting that there's something to this, really admitting there's something to this. And that's the big step for all of us.
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16: Let me squeeze in Lou, checking in from the Mopac area this morning.
17: 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Just another day, another hustle, man.
16: Yep.
17: I want to speak on that homeless. Man, the city's not doing nothing about it. I started out having 5 homeless encampment properties to clean out. That was harder to do. I'm at 12 right now. All these individuals that I meet in these homeless encampments, they're ducked in these camps that people from Wisconsin, North Carolina, New York, these people are coming out from the woodwork, man.
5: Wow.
17: So I have no clue what these city council are talking about, if there's a change in decreasing homelessness. All these Mickey Mouse nonprofits that they have, man, everybody got their hand in the pot, man, taking some kind of change out of it. There's no change whatsoever.
16: Well, Lou, there's no interest in solving the crisis, because that means they wouldn't be needed anymore, right? I mean,
17: exactly. Yeah. That's job security for them, and that's it.
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4: 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And then whom do we end up with if there's Democrats in control of this whole shoot match at some point?
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9: America 250 kicks off. I'm Deborah Valentine, Fox News. President Donald Trump delivering remarks from Mount Rushmore in Keystone, South Dakota, where he celebrated the nation on the eve of its 250th birthday.
10: We are the strongest and most powerful country on earth, and by the grace of God, the United States of America is the most successful, most accomplished, most exceptional nation ever to exist in human history, and it is great to be your president.
9: Ohio's gubernatorial candidate Vivek Ramaswamy on Fox's Hannity will out Mount Rushmore, remarking on the opportunities possible in the U.S.
11: My parents came halfway around the world half a century ago, from southwest India to southwest Ohio. Here I am in a position, God willing, to lead the very state where I was born and raised. That story is only possible in the United States of America.
9: Meanwhile, New York City is celebrating the nation's semi-quincentennial by holding 8 ball drops in Times Square. Tens of thousands of people are expected to take in a record-setting fireworks display in D.C. to celebrate America's 250th.
12: President Trump is promising the largest fireworks display in history to cap off July 4th celebrations here in the nation's capital. Organizers say 850,000 fireworks shells will be launched from 10 sites, including 8 barges on the Potomac River. Prime viewing is free on the National Mall, but entrances are opening later than initially planned. Attendees will not be able to arrive before 5 p.m. to limit exposure to record-setting heat. Temperatures are expected to top 100 degrees. Before the fireworks show, President Trump will deliver a speech and several military aircraft flyovers are planned. At the White House, Jared Halpern, Fox News.
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3: not just good conversation. 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
4: 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So it seems to me we're too early in the whole cycle to begin taxing anything. I don't see it happening if there's still any kind of Republican majorities in Congress. 2028, look out.
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9: Talks between the U.S. and Iran on hold as the Iranian regime holds a day-long funeral for their late leader, Ayatollah Ali Khamenei, who died when the conflict started in February. Fox's Jackie Heinrich reports.
2: The new supreme leader, Khamenei's son, won't be attending after Israel reportedly threatened to assassinate him. Iran, in turn, threatened to embrace nuclear weapons after downplaying civilian attacks in Bahrain at the U.N. Security Council meeting. A New York Times report claims the U.S. warned Iran this spring Israel may have been plotting to kill its foreign minister and parliament speaker, delivering the message via intermediaries amid concern it could doom ceasefire negotiations. Trump and Netanyahu moving past recent tensions in a call agreeing to meet soon in the U.S. Bibi, in a statement, lauded America as a guarantor of global freedom.
9: Iran has reportedly rejected a U.S. offer to open the Strait of Hormuz in exchange for the United States releasing frozen funds. Taylor and Travis are man and wife. Fox's Michelle Polino reports.
20: The wedding of the century is in the books. Taylor Swift and Travis Kelce have formally held their ceremony at Madison Square Garden, and it was a true garden party. Page Six reporting the arena was transformed into a forest, complete with trees and carpet that looked like grass, plus a space reserved for games and activities. Some 1,000 guests packed the garden. Among the A-list attendees, Karlie Kloss, Benson Boone, Selena Gomez, Bradley Cooper, and San Francisco 49ers tight end George Kittle, with Stevie Nicks and Tim McGraw reportedly performing for the newlyweds. And the couple gave back in a big way before saying I do, donating $26 million to charities. Michelle Polino, Fox News.
9: The U.S. Labor Department says U.S. economy added 57,000 non-farm payroll jobs in June, below expectations. The national unemployment rate dropped 0.1 to 4.2%. I'm Deborah Valentine. This is Fox News.
21: News Radio KLBJ read our weather watch, and then there was sunshine, plenty of it today with highs mid to upper 70s. Clear skies down to an overnight low of 52 tonight. Much warmer tomorrow, except for a few afternoon clouds, mainly sunny, and high of 81. That's your News Radio KLBJ read our weather watch. I'm Rachel Marisay.
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4: Oh, that's where Coast to Coast AM comes in and George Norrie comes in. Because you're going to have people on here that will give the government investigators an idea where to look, how to look, and what to look for. So it really does a lot of validation of the history of this show. And this is a huge step forward to getting to the truth, because for the first time, we have the U.S. government admitting that there's something to this. Really admitting there's something to this. And that's the big step for all of us.
5: How do I know where America's five best zoos are located? Well, a book designed for travelers with the title America's Best Zoos tells me so. I'm Rudy Maxa with today's Travel Minute from Rudy Maxa's World. 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People generally only visit zoos in their hometowns. They'll hit the road to visit cemeteries, shopping malls, museums, but not zoos. So authors Alan Nyhus and John Wassner set out to change that by writing a book, America's Best Zoos, that describes about 200 U.S. zoos. And a guy who grew up wanting to be a zookeeper, Newt Gingrich.
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6: Listen, there's a slew of business owners on the east side of town. They've been dealing with a significant financial loss due to a series of break-ins. Now, Natasha Bajic, she is the owner of the Brass Ovaries Dance Studio. Now, she tells KVU that she showed up last week to find the mirrors all busted up, equipment damaged.
7: It's personally violating not only to me, but my students, my staff, and employees.
6: Can we get to the real meat and potatoes of this story?
8: Let's get to it.
6: Can you tell me more about the Brass Ovaries Dance Studio? I'm just curious. I'm sure they're respectful business.
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6: Okay, that sounds fun.
8: High energy class about mastering your booty moves and embracing the power of the jiggle.
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8: and
6: is.
8: 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It's twerk time.
6: Say that again.
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6: Let's go to Alice on the Todd and Oz Show this morning. Good morning, Alice.
9: Good morning, guys. We just want y'all to know how much we hate when the weekend comes and y'all are gone.
8: That was so nice of you, Alice.
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6: Thank you, Alice. Thank you. I appreciate that. Unsolicited. That's awesome.
8: Very kind.
6: Oh, man, that's great.
8: Very kind, Alice. 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
6: You just made the promo. 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
6: The city of Austin patting itself on the back after connecting dozens of homeless people with shelter.
10: You come in only with the intention to remove trash and debris and not help people solve their problems, those folks are going to continue to be homeless.
6: You're not helping people solve their problems by getting them into housing either.
8: Yeah, I don't see that happening.
6: Yeah.
8: All we have are these tiny little snippets of like, hey, we cleaned these camps and hey, we moved 51 people and pointed them in direction of a shelter. All the while, we see the problem getting worse year after year. And when we call it out as the public, the council gaslights us. Oh, there's no problem. You just hate the homeless is all.
6: Did you use the phrase fund the homeless? Fund the homelessness?
8: I used their phrase, yes.
6: Yeah, that's their phrase.
8: Yes, that is their phrase.
6: The city wants to fund homelessness. I don't want to fund homelessness.
8: No.
6: I don't want more of it. I want it to go away. I want real results. I want people to stop drinking booze, stop doing drugs, and get the health care that they need for their mental illness.
8: Mm-hmm.
6: I do not want to fund homelessness, Mayor.
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17: America 250, I'm Deborah Valentine, Fox News. President Trump is speaking at Mount Rushmore in South Dakota this evening, the July 4th eve. He's a keynote speaker. More from Fox's David Spahn.
18: Beautiful day. The B-52 bombers are going to go over. The F-16s are going to go over. Air Force One, the new Air Force One, also the new Marine One's going to go over. President Trump's going to speak at 8:30, then the fireworks immediately after that. The first time for the fireworks in 6 years. Now, President Calvin Coolidge came here in 1927 to dedicate not the opening but the beginning of construction. Construction was not done on these four presidents until 1941. That shows you all of the work that went in. The project was designed by Goodson Borglum, the Idaho-born sculptor who originally had plans to do full bodies on the presidents on the side of the mountain. This is the crown jewel of South Dakota with Presidents George Washington, Thomas Jefferson, Theodore Roosevelt, and Abraham Lincoln.
17: A massive America 250 celebration is planned Saturday at the National Mall in Washington. Talks between the U.S. and Iran on hold as the Iranian regime holds a funeral for their late leader, Ayatollah Ali Khamenei, who died when the conflict started back in February. Here's Fox's Jackie Heinrich.
19: The new supreme leader, Khamenei's son, won't be attending after Israel reportedly threatened to assassinate him. Iran, in turn, threatened to embrace nuclear weapons after downplaying civilian attacks in Bahrain at the U.N. Security Council meeting. A New York Times report claims the U.S. warned Iran this spring Israel may have been plotting to kill its foreign minister and parliament speaker, delivering the message via intermediaries amid concern it could doom ceasefire negotiations. Trump and Netanyahu moving past recent tensions in a call agreeing to meet soon in the U.S. Bibi, in a statement, lauded America as a guarantor of global freedom.
17: Iran has reportedly rejected a U.S. offer to open the Strait of Hormuz in exchange for unfrozen funds. 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
21: 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Welcome.
22: This is where I look at Ed and I shake my head and I look at Melinda and say that's where the level thinking comes from, because I understand at 100 miles an hour you should be pulled over and that's just ridiculous. But also, if somebody's got bald tires and these rains we're having right now, if they're on the freeway and they got to slow down really quick, there's a very good chance those tires aren't going to grip the road and somebody's going to get hurt. So there's a reason we have laws and there's a reason that those tires shouldn't be bald, because somebody might get hurt and there's a very good chance of it.
23: Where's your tire store? I'm just kidding. Hey, you bring up a good point.
1: Nobody should have balding tires. I would just use an extreme example to my great friend to my left, but she's really to the right, Melinda over there, about how I would rather my police officers get some yahoo driving 100 miles an hour than getting some granny from South Austin whose tires are bald.
22: Well, there you go, Eddie. There you go again, putting it a granny, because most grannies are pretty darn smart and they get those tires fixed.
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17: New reports say the FBI used a well-connected California Democrat as a confidential source in a federal investigation into California Governor Gavin Newsom. Fox's Alicia Acuna is in L.A.
2: The California Post reports Alexis Podesta, a deeply connected California Democratic operative, wore a wire for the FBI as part of an agreement with the feds in a sweeping investigation that involves tracking phone calls and texts of many Sacramento lobbyists and consultants around the state capitol. Her attorney tells the Post she is the unindicted co-conspirator in the case of Dana Williamson, former chief of staff to Governor Gavin Newsom, who pled guilty earlier this year in a scheme to siphon money from a dormant campaign account for Javier Becerra.
17: Podesta allegedly began helping the FBI collect evidence in 2024. NATO countries are accusing Russia of launching surveillance drones on sites across Europe. Fox's Jennifer Griffin has the latest.
12: As NATO allies prepare to meet in Turkey next week, at the top of the agenda will be drone warfare and Russia's testing of the NATO alliance. Using its shadow fleet of old sanction-busting ships, Russia appears to have launched drones at European military bases and airports to test the reaction time of NATO allies and their air defenses. That, according to a new report by the International Institute of Strategic Studies. 144 suspected drones were recorded near sensitive sites in Germany, France, Belgium, the Netherlands, the UK, and Denmark between 2024 and 2026, and over American air bases in the UK in November 2024.
17: Russia's President Vladimir Putin has denied all accusations of surveillance across Europe, saying there's no proof. The U.S. Labor Department says the U.S. economy added 57,000 non-farm payroll jobs in June, below expectations. The national unemployment rate dropped 0.1 to 4.2%. I'm Deborah Valentine. This is Fox News.
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24: News Radio KLBJ read our weather watch, and then there was sunshine, plenty of it today with highs mid to upper 70s. Clear skies down to an overnight low of 52 tonight. Much warmer tomorrow, except for a few afternoon clouds, mainly sunny, and high of 81. That's your News Radio KLBJ read our weather watch. I'm Rachel Marisick.
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0: us a yes RSVP used to have an agreed upon meaning, and that's definitely coming. But young people say these days that's not always the case. Here's this weekend's Nicole Murray.
1: So we have some issues with RSVPing here to discuss, USA Today reporter Rachel Hale. So what are we seeing among younger generations regarding attending social events and even just RSVPing?
2: Well, a yes RSVP used to have an agreed upon meaning that someone was definitely coming, and young people these days are saying that that's not always the case. There are newer apps like Partyful that are really Gen Z led, where it makes it easier to invite a bunch of people onto a platform at once without, you know, those clunky group chats. But the flip side of that is that it also makes it easier to flake on events. And some young people are saying that they are struggling with hosting events and having people not show up.
1: Why aren't they showing up? Why say yes to begin with?
2: RSVP culture is changing, and it's a combination of things. Some experts say it's part of a broader shift in how younger people are thinking about community, especially amid the growing loneliness epidemic and what we've seen after COVID-19 with how young people socialize, you know, the way that existing social structures have kind of diminished for young people. People move more, we rely on our neighbors less, we, you know, drive our friends to the airport less. That idea of the village has kind of diminished for young people. And then the second factor is that modern invitation platforms have reshaped how young people plan social gatherings. So whereas invitations used to be a really formal thing in the mail, they now can happen very informally on invitation platforms like Partyful, where you don't even need someone's phone number to invite them to an event. And you can send one mass text following up with everyone, as opposed to having to individually invite each person, which some young people tell me can make these invitations feel a little bit more transactional and easier to flake out on.
1: Any other downsides to an app like Partyful?
2: I think that, just to touch on a bit more of, I hadn't thought of this until one of the interviews I spoke with for this article told me about it. She phrased it as that in 2026, you can kind of peek into a party with an app like Partyful, because it allows you to see everyone else who is attending as well. There is a feature where that can be turned off and can be anonymous, but that also wasn't a thing in the past. If you got an invitation in the mail, you didn't know who else was going to be attending the birthday party or the wedding unless you spoke to people about it. But it was rare to see an entire guest list beforehand, whereas now you can take a look at exactly who else is going and base whether or not you're going to go on who else is going to be there, and is that advantageous for me socially? Or on the other side of things, thinking, well, you know, there's already 50 other people going, so if I don't go, you know, my presence won't be missed.
1: Now, you mentioned the loneliness epidemic. How does that come into play here specifically?
2: We know that young people experience loneliness at really high rates. The former U.S. Surgeon General Vivek Murthy has spoken pretty extensively about this. And even before the pandemic, roughly half of adults reported experiencing loneliness. But this has skyrocketed since the pandemic. And in the spring of 2023, Vivek Murthy had declared the loneliness epidemic a public health crisis. He's pointed out to a mix of factors, but like there's a steady decline in participation in faith organizations, rec leagues, service organizations. Fewer people go to school, get jobs, and raise families in the same towns they grew up in. So people aren't putting down roots in communities in the same ways that they were 50 years ago. And then if you combine that with young people's rapid reliance on technology, you have a situation where these social infrastructures have really eroded for young people. It used to be a common thing to pick your friends up from the airport, and in shows like Friends, you know, you see scenes where Joey moves out of his apartment with Chandler and everyone helps him pack up his stuff.
1: But yeah,
2: today we have a lot more convenient apps that can help us with those things, and experts tell me that where we now have convenience, in some ways we've lost community, and those effects have been particularly drastic for young people who haven't really put down roots in their communities.
0: That's this weekend's Nicole Murray with USA Today reporter Rachel Hale. Coming up next on This Weekend, the early problems for our founding fathers.
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4: To follow up on what happened last fall with the 12-day war, and their capabilities were degraded dramatically, but not completely, I think you step back, look at the broader picture, that there are points in time and history when you got to move and you got to take the opportunity as it presents itself. And if this is an opportunity to get rid of that nuclear threat, the terroristic threat, and so forth, once and for all, I mean, that's got to be the hope. Is there still going to be some elements out there in days ahead? Probably so. How do you kill this regime that they don't sign up for capitulation or surrender or submission? That's not in their vocabulary unless they're dead. So that's what we're up against. But still, I think there's points in time in our history when you got to say, we got to do something. We, the leader of the free world, this country has got to step in and make it happen. And I think that's what we're doing now.
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5: Recently, some metal rails and loops were installed by someone on a nearly dozen planter boxes near 6th Street and Brazos. Downtown Austin Alliance says it had no part in the installation. It is also curious as to who added the deterrence, if you will, to keep the homeless away.
6: You know, I don't know if it's just homeless. I mean, they also kind of look like those things that people would put up to stop people with skateboards from, you know, grinding up the sides of planter boxes with their tricks and whatnot.
5: Sure.
6: But I would think that this would be fair. Fairly easy to track down, or at least get an idea. There's surveillance cameras all over downtown Austin.
5: Either the city did it, and the city doesn't want the general public to know that they had something to do with it, because it goes against the activist narratives about letting the homeless go anywhere they want.
6: I could believe that.
5: Or it was one of the business owners downtown that did it out of frustration. Well, damn you, city. 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
10: Melissa is in Manor with a comment on PepsiCo, saying they're going to cut the price on all of their potato chips and other snacks by 15%. Hi, Melissa. How are you?
11: I'm good. I'm wondering if the 15%, they're trying to make themselves sound good with, the customers, because I think they're losing business to the store brands. Generics used to get a bad name, but now they don't. And I can tell you, everything I just put in my grocery cart that was a snack was the store brand. This sodas I bought, I don't even drink them that often, were half the price.
10: Wow.
11: Yeah, and in some cases, like I'm just going to say the cheese balls at one particular store that I only buy on game day, they actually taste better to me, the store brand, than the other one.
12: That's how I cater everything.
10: Melissa, thank you so much. And Melinda and I will be over for the game and those cheese balls.
12: Yes, I'm looking forward to it.
3: 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Okay.

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1: July 4th weekend. Glad you're with us. Gordon Deal with Nicole Murray. Coming up this half hour, how fireworks can damage your hearing. Also, marketers thumb their noses at FIFA. And quotes from our founding fathers. We'll have that story in about 20 minutes. With a nod to the nation's 250th birthday, let's revisit history. At its founding, the United States of 1797 faced enormous challenges. The father of the new nation, George Washington, left his vice president, John Adams, with relatively little guidance and impossible expectations to meet. It's part of a book by presidential historian Lindsay Chervinsky, executive director of the George Washington Presidential Library. The book is called Making the Presidency. Lindsay, why was it so difficult?
2: Well, I think the most important thing to note is that they were really throwing things against the wall to see what stuck. When Washington referred to the Republic as an experiment, he meant it quite literally. And that meant that when they were undergoing the first transition from Washington to Adams, yes, they were technically of the same party, but actually doing a transition was not something that really anyone had seen on the national level. And so it had to be taught and crafted from scratch, and that was enormously stressful.
1: Yeah, I think you said Washington didn't offer many instructions or guardrails for Adams as his VP.
2: Yeah, you know, I often am asked what would I ask Washington if I could go back, and I have a lot of questions, but one of them was, why didn't they talk more? Why didn't Washington give him more guidance? Why didn't Washington give him a better sense of the people in office? You know, it's possible he didn't want to meddle and he was trying to allow Adams to do it himself. But I think that he probably could have supplied some really helpful information. And I think Adams would have been receptive to it.
1: So this was political in nature or not necessarily?
2: It's hard to say. I mean, I think that they were never particularly close. Adams did not attend a single cabinet meeting because Washington never invited him. And while they certainly weren't hostile, I don't think that Washington thought all that highly of Adams' political judgment and really kept him at arm's length. Beyond that, we're sort of guessing because Washington didn't write down his thought process for a lot of this.
1: Yeah. You referenced that John Adams was one of the most qualified presidents. How so?
2: Well, he had first worked as a lawyer and had risen to national acclaim when he actually represented the soldiers in the Boston Massacre and did so really to demonstrate that the revolution was not one of anarchy, but rather was based on the rule of law. He then was in the Continental Congress and engineered Washington's appointment as commander-in-chief and Jefferson's authorship of the Declaration of Independence. He was probably one of the most influential constituents, or excuse me, members of Congress that actually secured independence. He wrote the Model Treaty, which was the treaty that all future treaties were largely modeled after. He had been a diplomat at The Hague, at France, and he was the first American minister to the Court of St. James in London. And then, of course, he was the vice president. So really savvy listeners will note that there's some serious executive leadership practice that's missing from those qualifications, but he did have enormous national experience.
1: Wow. All right. So if it wasn't great, say, between Washington and Adams, did Adams, I don't know, sort of kind of right the ship as he handed off to Thomas Jefferson, or not necessarily?
2: Well, you know, students sometimes ask me, what do you think about the idea of having a president and vice president from two different parties? And I say, oh, you know, we tried that and it went very badly. So John Adams was the president. Thomas Jefferson was the vice president. They were 1 and 2 in the election. And at the time, that's how the Constitution specified that the president and the vice president would be selected. It did go very badly. Jefferson came shockingly close to committing treason, and they really weren't speaking by the end of the election of 1800, which is just as nasty as our elections today.
1: Jeez.
2: So we think, you know, yeah, they think it was nice back then. It was not. It was vicious, and the newspapers just lied. They were full of lies. But to Adams' enormous credit, once the election was determined, Adams really did everything in his power to make the transition better for Jefferson.
1: Thanks, Lindsay. Lindsay Chervinsky, executive director of the George Washington Presidential Library. Again, the book is called Making the Presidency. Coming up next on This Weekend, the threat to your hearing this weekend.
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7: Tom is the smartest man I know. He's been a professor at 2 major universities. He's been a teacher for over 40 years. One day, he told me that he was having problems in his classes. I think one of the students had asked the question and he didn't remember the answer. I also noticed that he was letting his class out earlier than they were supposed to let out. And he was telling them that he was doing it as a favor to them. But I think in reality, he just wanted to get out of there.
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9: This war is going about as good as it possibly could. I mean, just think back to, that's what bugs me about a lot of the politicians, the gloom and doomers like Schumer and some of these others that are just, you know, wringing their hands and essentially surrender almost. It's like, think of our history. Think of revolutionary times, the War of Trenton, when Washington crossed the Delaware. I mean, our backs were against the wall in 1776. In World War I, the Battle of Belleau Wood, when the Marines barely saved Paris and drove the Germans back. And at the Battle of Midway in World War II, when our backs were against the wall, it's after Pearl Harbor, the Japanese were dominating the Pacific. I mean, in a matter of weeks, we have done a lot of damage to Iran, and it's not over. The economy, the gas prices, a lot of, we're taking some short-term pain. But you got to give this thing time to play out. That mindset is not helpful.
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0: Glad you're with us. Happy birthday, America. As Americans prepare for celebrations commemorating the 4th of July and the 250th anniversary of the U.S., new data reveals how fireworks can damage our hearing. That, plus how to protect yourself, from Dr. Christina Petritis, audiology lead at Soundly. Doctor, help us out.
1: It is the summertime. We enjoy the outdoors, warmer weather, longer days. Plenty of activities. So with regards to fireworks, I don't think people take into consideration how truly loud fireworks can actually be. So to give you a perspective, we measure sound with a decibel scale, and conversational speech. So just everyday conversation, moderate level is about 60 to 70 decibels. Fireworks can actually reach up to as high as 160 decibels. That's louder than a jet plane or a jackhammer. So noise at that level for prolonged exposure can truly cause some sort of hearing loss.
0: Wow. All right. So explain that. That's a key phrase here in terms of prolonged exposure. Are you talking about, a 20-minute firework display? Or are you talking about going to fireworks, you know, in theory, for argument's sake, every night for seven nights? What does that mean?
1: Right. Yeah. So that can sort of vary based on the intensity with regards to how long you should be around loud sounds. But with something of that nature, a duration of even a 10 minutes, 15 minutes because of its loudness can actually cause some sort of, temporary to permanent threshold hearing shift. So the best way to sort of factor in care and, good hearing hygiene is there are some preventions. It's just, let's play it safe so we don't cause any hearing loss, like in regards to listening to fireworks. And there's three ways that you actually can, do some prevention. You can use hearing protection.

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1: Nails, once you've damaged your hearing, it doesn't return back. So there's ways that you can recognize if you're starting to show maybe some signs of hearing loss. And, you know, some of those examples, which take a self-evaluation, have a look if you're actually already experiencing these, would be like asking someone to repeat what they said or for them to speak louder. Okay. You could even be turning up the volume on the television. That's usually pretty common. I usually see that it's a loved one that identifies that more so than the person who might be actually having a hearing loss.
2: Thanks, Christina. Dr. Christina Petritis, audiology lead at Soundly. Coming up next on This Weekend, stadium sponsors take advantage of FIFA's greed.
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0: weekend, we're here to get it started. 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
1: Hope you have fun plans for your Independence Day weekend. FIFA wanted nothing to do with the naming rights of stadiums that are hosting World Cup games in the U.S. But as Levi's, Lumen, and others went into hiding during the World Cup, they wound up getting more exposure. It's a story by Katie Dayton, reporter at the Wall Street Journal. Katie set this up.

0: So FIFA for the World Cup basically told all stadium sponsors of existing stadiums in the US that they had to get rid of their branding unless they were a sponsor of FIFA. So this is all to do with the millions, the billions of dollars, I should say, that goes into FIFA marketing rights. So basically FIFA doesn't want a Levi's or a MetLife to get lots of airtime when it hasn't given them any money while the World Cup is going on. But what happened was the cover-up, the physical cover-ups of these logos at stadiums, some were, you know, not done perhaps in the most effective way, and that sort of became a bit of a joke that a lot of these brands ran with and created huge marketing campaigns that ended up getting them more attention than they would have got had their logos not even been covered up in the first place.
1: Jeez. All right, so Levi's Stadium in Santa Clara, California, Exhibit A. What did they do here?
0: Levi's, I think, is the most egregious example of this. So, and also, it's worth pointing out that these brands had nothing to do with how their signs were covered up. This was all negotiated with FIFA and the stadiums and the cities that were hosting the World Cup. So whoever was in charge of covering up the big Levi's logos, of which there are four very, very big ones at the Santa Clara Stadium, they just sort of draped this fabric across the logo, and it kind of stuck to the 3D element of said logo. And you can basically see right through it. And the logo itself is, of course, fairly iconic. It has that kind of jean pants pocket design, mm-hmm. which is very iconic and very recognizable for a lot of people. And with this example, you can basically see through the cloth. So they noticed this. I think it began with a fun little Instagram story, which said something like, "They'll never know it's us," sort of playing into what people were saying online. And then that blew up and it really became a joke that Levi's played into, and they changed their logo on their social media accounts to this covered up, quote unquote, picture of their sign. And then they started covering up all the signs across the world. And, you know, it's a great marketing story for Levi's because it really communicates the power of having a logo that is recognizable even when the text is removed.
1: Yeah.
0: That, for marketers, is the holy grail.
1: I mean, even on Google Maps, right, or Apple Maps, these stadiums now appear different.
0: Yeah, they really took this very seriously. And what the CMO of MetLife said to me when we spoke about this was his first reaction to the news that it wouldn't be called the MetLife Stadium for 6 weeks was, well, what are people going to put into their GPS when they're looking for it? Now, Google and Apple Maps are smart enough to know that if you type that in, it will understand what where you're trying to go. Mm-hmm. But otherwise, it's gone down from that, you know, like what you Google, what comes up when you Google MetLife, to, you know, even the Kimberly Clark logos on the soap dispensers in some stadiums were covered up because Kimberly Clark doesn't pay FIFA any money.
1: Wow.
0: So this is the kind of thing, these small cover-up logos throughout the stadiums that aren't the big title name sponsors. I think that's what's turned this story from, you know, a story of everyday corporate dealings to, okay, this is kind of absurd.
1: Thanks, Katie. Katie Dayton, reporter at The Wall Street Journal. Coming up next on This Weekend, inspiring quotes from our founding fathers.
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finish with this. Here's another nod to the nation's 250th birthday. Inc.com put together a list of quotes to inspire greatness. The founding fathers inspired others to unlock their potential and created movement around a vision of self-reliance, collaboration, and innovation. They painted a picture of great leadership and strong culture. Number one, always stand on principle, even if you stand alone. That from John Adams. Number two is from Thomas Jefferson, who said, if you want something you've never had, you must be willing to do something you've never done. Number three, well done is better than well said. That's from Benjamin Franklin. Number four comes from the nation's first president, George Washington, who said, it's better to offer no excuse than a bad one. And here's another one from Thomas Jefferson. Nothing can stop the man with the right mental attitude from achieving his goal. Nothing on earth, though, can help the man with the wrong mental attitude. That'll do it for this hour. For Nicole Murray, I'm Gordon Deal. Happy Independence Day. And thanks for listening to This Weekend. Sweet.

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7: America 250, I'm Paul Stevens, Fox News. President Trump delivering remarks from Mount Rushmore in Keystone, South Dakota, where he celebrated the nation on the eve of birthday number 250.
8: This was an incredible, electric show from the president's speech, which really touched on themes of pride in this country, what it stands for, what it represents to the rest of the world, to future generations of Americans, followed up by this incredible pyrotechnics show with the lights timed to the fire. Fireworks. You had music playing that also included excerpts of speeches from past presidents. I heard Reagan. I heard JFK. I mean, this was a tour through history of what makes America great. And in person, watching it all playing out before us, I mean, I see a lot of incredible sights in this job. And this was right up there with the best.
7: And that's Fox's Jackie Heinrich in Keystone, South Dakota. New York City, by the way, celebrating America 250, holding 8 ball drops in Times Square, each one taking place at midnight for every U.S. time zone, including the American territories. Tens of thousands expected to take in record-setting fireworks tonight in D.C.
9: President Trump is promising the largest fireworks display in history to cap off July 4th celebrations here in the nation's capital. Organizers say 850,000 fireworks shells will be launched from 10 sites, including 8 barges on the Potomac River. Prime viewing is free on the National Mall, but entrances are opening later than initially planned. Attendees will not be able to arrive before 5 p.m. to limit exposure to record-setting heat. Temperatures are expected to top 100 degrees. Before the fireworks show, President Trump will deliver a speech, and several military aircraft flyovers are planned. At the White House, Jared Halpern, Fox News.
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10: News Radio KLBJ read our weather watch, and then there was sunshine, plenty of it today with highs mid to upper 70s. Clear skies down to an overnight low of 52 tonight. Much warmer tomorrow, except for a few afternoon clouds, mainly sunny, and high of 81. That's your News Radio KLBJ read our weather watch. 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
30: Heather is with us regarding the lawsuits against the social media platforms.
31: So I just wanted to say that in a lot of the schools in AISD, they're not really enforcing the no phone policy. The kids walk around with them in their back pockets and still have a decent amount of access to them.
32: Well, I know each school district could make a determination of, could you have your phone on you but you couldn't use it? Could you use your phone when you were in the hallways changing classes and at lunch? I think the schools that have said, you know what, we don't want to see it at all during the day, that means it can't be in your pocket. It has to be away, or having the better success.
30: Yeah, that's the bell-to-bell approach. Once you enter the building, you will not access that phone. I think that's what lawmakers really intended or were hoping would be adopted by every district, but that's not playing out that way. Heather, how often does your daughter get to use her cell phone at middle school?
31: Quite a bit. So she can text me, she calls me, but I can only imagine that if the kids have access, they're smart enough to figure out how to get on them. So I would agree that the bell-to-bell policy would be a lot easier to enforce and leave a lot less to the administrators to try to figure out how do we deal with this. So my daughter just says the kids just don't listen, and then the teachers just give up.
30: Does every middle schooler in your daughter's class have a smartphone?
31: I would probably say about 90% of them.
30: Yeah, I'm not surprised. What did you think when we said the person filing this lawsuit says that she started at age 8 with her first social media account?
31: I do think it is on the parent to monitor those things. I do also know that my daughter knows way more about her smartphone than I do and has definitely figured out ways to get around some of the restrictions that I've put on it. So it is still dangerous even when the parents are trying to monitor those types of things.
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30: Yeah, let me squeeze in Lou, checking in from the Mopac area this morning.
1: Man, you know what it is, man. Just another day, another hustle, man.
30: Yep.
1: I want to speak on that homeless. Man, the city's not doing nothing about it. I started out having 5 homeless encampment properties to clean out. I was hired to do. I'm at 12 right now. All these individuals that I meet in these homeless encampments, they're ducked in these camps that people from Wisconsin, North Carolina, New York, these people are coming out from the woodwork, man.
30: Wow.
1: So I have no clue what these city councils are talking about. If there's a change in decreasing homelessness, there's no change whatsoever.
30: Well, Lou, there's no interest in solving the crisis because that means they wouldn't be needed anymore, right? I mean,
1: exactly. Yeah. That's job security for them, and that's it. That's all it is for them.
30: You're out there with your gloves and boots, and you're out there actually helping clean up some of these areas. And what a task that is. That's a big job. Mm-hmm. Dangerous job, too, right, Lou? Is it dangerous?
1: Oh, man. All the drug stuff that we see, we get chased with machetes, we get, I mean, all sorts of stuff. I'm in close connection with APD and with about 3 co-compliance officers that email me, text me throughout weekly, throughout all these properties. I clean one up on Monday. That same one on Monday will be trashed up again on Tuesday because co-compliance notifies me and they give me 7 days to go out there and clean it all up. And these individuals, it's just same rotating cycle, same people I see.
3: Yeah. You ever deal with anybody's like aggressive dogs out there? Do people have aggressive dogs back in those camps?
1: Oh, those animals that are back there, I don't even know their dogs. I don't know what kind of dogs they are. They're some kind of
30: vicious
1: homemade dogs, but the dead animals that we have to pick up, I mean, there's so much stuff, man. I'll tell you right now, Todd, man, I've been born and raised in Austin. Like I spoke on before. This city is not Austin no more, man.
0: 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Mark and Melinda.
30: Laura is in Lockhart. We're sorry to hear that you lost your job in the fall of 25, and so you contacted and did some checking on Obamacare. Pick it up from there, please.
4: They were telling me that my premium every month was going to be $650.
32: Wow.
30: And was that with or without subsidies from the taxpayers?
4: I called them before the subsidies expired, and then it was like $500 a month, and then I talked to them again before deadline ended, and it had gone up to $650.
30: And they have different options like gold, mm-hmm. silver, etc. Do you recall which one they were quoting there?
4: Because I do have a disability, and so I had to see a specific doctor. They said that even looking at the bronze plan, it was the cheapest that they could find was $650 a month, and I'm like, I don't have a job. My husband works, but he doesn't make enough to pay that. And unfortunately, we got married after he retired, so I couldn't be put on his insurance.
32: Well, and were they taking in his income as they were evaluating trying to cover you?
4: Yeah, because we live in the same household. And it's the exact same thing with Medicaid, except they were going on saying that I don't qualify for Medicaid because I don't have children. So because we made a choice not to have children, we're being punished.
30: What are you going to do, Laura?
4: I wish I knew. I've filed for Social Security disability, but that takes anywhere from 300 to 356 days to get approved.
32: See, that's my issue with this whole government getting involved in healthcare here. You would think a situation like yours would be ideal for getting the short-term coverage until perhaps you're able to find a job or find a plan on your own. And yet, they have made it just impossible
4: so
32: for you.
4: So difficult.
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0: Mark, Melinda, and Ed.
30: A jury in Seattle has awarded $8 million to a student who was punched in the face by one of his teachers. It's one of the largest levies ever against the Seattle public schools.
32: And holy cow, they were asking for $76 to $124 million in damages. So $8 million doesn't sound that bad when you look at what they were asking for.
30: No kidding. Yes.
7: It's a ridiculous settlement. $8 million for punching a kid. No, you should not make it a practice to punch any of your students, even if they make you mad and they fight you. You got to be better than that. My only disagreement comes with a jury award in this of $8 million. Give me a break. If Mark, if you want to put one right in a kisser, I'd take $8 million right now. I would.
30: I'm going to pass for right now. Thank you.
32: Well, but thanks for putting the offer on the table.
7: Yes. Yes. Hit me with your best shot for $8 million. We'll move on.
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19: Sandy, it says on the screen you're a teacher. Want to get your thoughts on this. There's a story in the Daily Mail about a high school teacher. She's a 10th grade English teacher, and she's quitting because of the technology. Well, she says these young minds are being destroyed by the technology. They're playing games. They're copying assignments using AI and ChatGPT, and they're not learning a thing, and she's so frustrated that she's actually leaving the profession as a result of it. Do you see some of the same things?
22: I happen to be an 11th grade English teacher, and absolutely. These kids, I can't even let, they'll ask, can I listen to music while I'm writing? No, because I've had children who have AI dictating to them through their headphones as they're writing a paper. Mm. So you can't trust them to do things online, you know, if you want to have them write their paper in a Google Doc, say. It's impossible to trust them because they can cheat. And I agree with her. That's what I mean also about the fact that they can't think because they're relying too heavily on these things to think for them. And I understand her frustration. My students have to write everything by hand. I have a student who used AI to write about her favorite place. Mm. What the heck? I mean, wow. If you can't write about yourself, ridiculous.
19: To be the devil's advocate in this conversation, Sandy, the AI is pushing our culture that direction where you don't have to think. You just have to ask the right questions in ChatGPT and you can get a job in this country. The technology is pushing us towards a lack of focus and mindless knowledge. These kids are only doing what the technology is pushing them towards, right?
3: You're right. I mean, it is really, really cut into critical thinking. I mean, you see it among adults, but especially among young kids when their minds are still forming and, you know, they got that sponge in their head and they're not using it properly.
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15: Again, we're talking with Chris Killam, the medicine hunter. Now, in this new green tea CR formula from Purity, it's really about the research. Share with us some of your favorite studies and the headlines on the curcumin that we didn't get to yet. I know this is one of your favorite ingredients.

0: ingredients for joint comfort and even for brain health?
1: Well, I especially like the liver protective, heart protective, and joint modifying properties of this stuff. The liver is our greatest detoxifying organ, and we know that we're constantly bombarded by toxins in the environment. In fact, blood studies show that newborn babies contain 200 industrial pollutants in their blood at the time of birth. So we need a functioning, super healthy, very strong liver. We might not think about our livers that much, but we need that. Mm-hmm. And we know that curcumin protects the liver. It keeps it strong. From a cardiac standpoint, it's highly beneficial for the heart. It's very good for maintaining healthy cholesterol and healthy platelet levels. And from a joint standpoint, we have innumerable studies showing overall improvement in joint health and relief and stable inflammatory activity, better joint mobility as a result of taking curcumin. I like the brain protective studies as well. You know, curcumin delivers all this, so I regard it as one of the single most important things that you can put in your body, and I'm very well aware that most people are not going to eat enough raw turmeric root to get the benefits that they should and that they can get from a concentrated curcumin extract.
0: 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Call now. All right, back to the show. Chris, I don't want to get too technical here, but these antioxidants in green tea are classified as polyphenols, and they really are super powerful and well-respected by scientists. But in this Green Tea CR formula, there's more. It's got the green tea, it's got the curcumin, the resveratrol that we talked about, plus grape seed extract, bioflavonoids, vitamin C. Can you talk to me about this array of really super antioxidants and polyphenols that you've put in the formula?
1: Well, yeah, I won't say that we kind of went overkill, but I will say that we really, really developed an efficient, comprehensive program here. Grape seed extract contain a group of highly specialized antioxidant compounds that not only do much of what I've already described, but also enhance the physical integrity of tissue in the blood vessels and the skin. So we put those in there for extra boost in antioxidant activity, but also for a specific type of activity that isn't as much addressed by the green tea, the curcumin, and the resveratrol. The bioflavonoids enhance the overall activity of vitamin C, and vitamin C itself is one of the most important nutrients that we can possibly take in. So I would say that we were very, very thorough. You know, when we went through what could be in this product, we said, you know, what would happen if we put in grape seed extract, bioflavonoids, and vitamin C? We realized that we would have an utterly superior formula. And just to reiterate, I want people to experience dynamic health. I want people to feel great. This formula, the Green Tea CR, will make you feel great. And that's the purpose of it.
0: All right, Chris, I love this Green Tea CR combination formula. And remember, the CR stands for curcumin and resveratrol. I love that with this complimentary bottle today, our listeners can get started for free. That's great value. What would people expect to pay if they bought all of these separately in the store?
1: Well, I think if they bought high quality products that contain these ingredients, they'd be into it for about $75 or so, possibly even $80.
0: Yeah.
1: So they'd wind up spending appreciably more than they're going to spend on the green TCR formula. And they still wouldn't get the grapeseed extract. They still wouldn't get the pine bark extract, the bioflavonoids, or the vitamin C.
0: Chris, what kind of results can people expect to see? What can they expect to feel once they start taking this formula?
1: I think that people will feel greater joint mobility and comfort. I think they'll feel more energy. Because these ingredients also help to stabilize and maintain natural, healthy blood sugar control, I think they'll have more sustained energy throughout the day. And I would just suspect that people will have an experience of greater vitality. When you have a more highly functional immune system, you just feel more energy and better overall. It's kind of, you know, like those days when you get up and go, wow, I feel great. This is a wow, I feel great formula.
0: Now, Chris, the green TCR, let me get this straight. It provides about 3 cups worth of green tea in each 2-capsule serving. Plus, you get the antioxidant equivalent of several servings of fruits and vegetables. Plus, you get the resveratrol and the joint comfort and brain function benefits of the curcumin. I mean, wow, all in one formula. In the last 2 minutes, talk to me about this shortcut to better health and why you want everyone listening to this program to call now for that complimentary bottle of green TCR.
1: Okay. Fortunately, there's an immense body of science that has been growing steadily for the past 20 years, and it's really rich science now. We know that of the various plant-derived substances that exist, green tea extract, curcumin extract, and resveratrol extract are at the absolute top of the list of protective, vitality-enhancing, overall health-promoting compounds. There just isn't anything like these. They're in the green TCR, CR standing for curcumin and resveratrol, product in meaningful amounts. People will take this product. They're going to feel the difference. You're going to feel energy. You're going to feel more vitality. You're just plain going to feel better, kind of more fluid and in that flow of good health.
0: Sure.
1: 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And given that they can get a free bottle, I'm also not saying, now put yourself at great risk and spend a lot of money and say, no, try it free. Let the product speak for itself.
0: Chris Killam, as always, fascinating information. We appreciate your insight. Thanks so much.
1: Thank you. It's always a pleasure to speak with you.
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8: Let me squeeze in. Roberts wants to weigh in on the law, the new bill that was approved by the House and the Senate. It's on the governor's desk for his approval. It would mandate that the Ten Commandments be placed in every public school classroom. And the ACLU is filing a lawsuit against the state to try to block this. Robert, good morning. What are you thinking about?
9: So I'm a Jewish American, and it turns my stomach to come to agree with the ACLU on anything. I mean, really, it makes me throw up in my mouth, frankly. But I have to come down on the side of that. I don't think that this is a proper thing to do, to be posting the Ten Commandments.
8: Why?
9: Well, because my belief system, and again, you know, I'm an Orthodox Jew, allows for the personal belief that any human being, regardless of their religion, can be a decent human being, regardless of what they believe or what they don't believe. In that regard, you know, I feel that some people could be offended because of their belief system. I'm 73 years old. I'm a product of New York City public schools. And when I left elementary school in 1964, we always had one day a week where there was a morning program, what they called assembly day. And everybody assembled in the auditorium, and the principal gave a speech. It was always a non-denominational speech, but it always invoked either the name of God or he said the Lord or something like that. So we've kind of been through that. It didn't offend me as a child. And
8: I'm just curious, do you have a problem with the pride flags and the BLM flags and things like that in the classroom?
9: Yes.
8: Good,
9: yes,
8: good.
9: Totally.
8: I appreciate your consistency. You and I may disagree on the mandate for the Ten Commandments in the classrooms, but I do appreciate your consistency, and I appreciate your opinion. Thank
10: Absolutely.
8: You.
10: Absolutely.
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14: Heather is with us regarding the lawsuits against the social media platforms.
25: So I just wanted to say that in a lot of the schools in AISD, they're not really enforcing the no phone policy. The kids walk around with them in their back pockets and still have a decent amount of access to them.
16: Well, I know each school district could make a determination of, could you have your phone on you but you couldn't use it? Could you use your phone when you were in the hallways changing classes and at lunch? I think the schools that have said, you know what, we don't want to see it at all during the day, that means it can't be in your pocket, it has to be away, are having the better success.
14: Yeah, that's the bell-to-bell approach. Once you enter the building, you will not access that phone. I think that's what lawmakers really intended or were hoping would be adopted by every district, but that's not playing out that way. Heather, how often does your daughter get to use her cell phone at middle school?
25: Quite a bit. So she can text me, she calls me, but I can only imagine that if the kids have access, they're smart enough to figure out how to get on them. So I would agree that the bell-to-bell policy would be a lot easier to enforce and leave a lot less to the administrators to try to figure out how do we deal with this. So my daughter just says the kids just don't listen, and then the teachers just give up.
14: Does every middle schooler in your daughter's class have a smartphone?
25: I would probably say about 90% of them.
14: Yeah, I'm not surprised. What did you think when we said the person filing this lawsuit says that she started at age 8 with her first social media account?
25: I do think it is on the parent to monitor those things. I do also know that my daughter knows way more about her smartphone than I do and has definitely figured out ways to get around some of the restrictions that I've put on it. So it is still dangerous even when the parents are trying to monitor those types of things.
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23: Mark, Melinda, and Ed.
14: This is Mark in Georgetown. Hello there, Mark. Welcome.
26: This is where I look at Ed and I shake my head and I look at Melinda and say that's where the level thinking comes from, because I understand at 100 miles an hour you should be pulled over and that's just ridiculous. But also, if somebody's got bald tires and these rains we're having right now, they're on the freeway and they got to slow down really quick, there's a very good chance those tires aren't going to grip the road and somebody's going to get hurt. So there's a reason we have laws and there's a reason that those tires shouldn't be bald, because somebody might get hurt and there's a very good chance of it.
21: Where's your tire store? I'm just kidding. Hey, you bring up a good point. Nobody should have balding tires. I would just use an extreme example to my great friend to my left, but she's really to the right, Melinda over there, about how I would rather my police officers get some yahoo driving 100 miles an hour than getting some granny from South Austin whose tires are bald.
26: Well, there you go, Ed. There you go again, putting it a granny, because most grannies are pretty darn smart and they get those tires fixed.
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3: Tesla has officially discontinued the one-time purchase option for its full self-driving supervised system in North America. 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
3: Well, this shift aligns with Elon Musk and his compensation package, which includes targets for reaching 10 million active FSD subscriptions. Mm. That's 10 million cars on the road driving autonomously with somebody maybe sleeping or, you know, scrolling through their phone. That's pretty cool, man.
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3: 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I mean, if you're not driving, why not take a nap, right?
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3: Right?
4: Fair enough. It's just a weird look.
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14: Heather is with us regarding the lawsuits against the social media platforms.
6: So I just wanted to say that in a lot of the schools in AISD, they're not really enforcing the no phone policy. The kids walk around with them in their back pockets and still have a decent amount of access to them.
16: Well, I know each school district could make a determination of, could you have your phone on you but you couldn't use it? Could you use your phone when you were in the hallways changing classes and at lunch? I think the schools that have said, you know what, we don't want to see it at all during the day, that means it can't be in your pocket, it has to be away, are having the better success.
14: Yeah, that's the bell-to-bell approach. Once you enter the building, you will not access that phone. I think that's what lawmakers really intended or were hoping would be adopted by every district, but that's not playing out that way. Heather, how often does your daughter get to use her cell phone at middle school?
6: Quite a bit. So she can text me, she calls me, but I can only imagine that if the kids have access, they're smart enough to figure out how to get on them. So I would agree that the bell-to-bell policy would be a lot easier to enforce and leave a lot less to the administrators to try to figure out how do we deal with this. So my daughter just says the kids just don't listen, and then the teachers just give up.
14: Does every middle schooler in your daughter's class have a smartphone?
6: I would probably say about 90% of them.
14: Yeah, I'm not surprised. What did you think when we said the person filing this lawsuit says that she started at age 8 with her first social media account?
6: I do think it is on the parent to monitor those things. I do also know that my daughter knows way more about her smartphone than I do and has definitely figured out ways to get around some of the restrictions that I've put on it. So it is still dangerous even when the parents are trying to monitor those types of things.
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4: Be sure to catch Mark and Melinda on your way home this afternoon.
5: Hello there, BJ. How are you?
6: Hey, good afternoon, guys. Yes, 100%. Absolutely agree we should ban cell phones in classrooms. I mean, we hear report after report on just the mental health of, you know, social media and just the awkwardness of young teens and generations, the trend generation. And anyone who disagrees or opposes it, they have an agenda or they're delusional, because our generation's fine and we didn't have cell phones in, you know, in our classrooms. But I deal with a lot of young people. I see them in elevators. Awkward is not even the right word. It's almost like a fear when, you know, you're in an elevator with them or any kind of closed quarters, or if you're walking past them in the hall, they don't look up and acknowledge you. It's a problem.
5: And this proposal would also ban them in hallways during passing periods. They would be banned in the cafeteria at lunchtime. It's a complete ban from beginning to the end of the school day. Do you like that?
6: I do. There's not a problem with it at all. And we survive without it.
7: Well, and to me, the fact that they're saying we're not going to allow for it during passing periods in the hall or even in the cafeteria during lunchtime is important, too. While in the classroom, absolutely, they should be paying attention to get education. While they're passing in the halls, while they're sitting in the cafeteria, they need to get that social education that is so badly missing in this generation of young people, so that they can get out and actually have a conversation. They don't have to have that anxiety that we've heard some young people say, I don't like looking people in the eye. I don't really want to talk to them because I'm not sure or confident in my ability to speak or have a conversation. So it's important that they learn how to socialize.
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10: Do you favor a bell-to-bell ban on the use of cell phones in all Texas public schools, or do you have objections? 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Aaron is in Georgetown. 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
11: I was a teacher for 21 years, elementary school teacher, and it wasn't 10 years ago that, at least in our district, the big push was BYOD, bring your own device. Got to get everybody in there. Now, I was a second, third grade teacher. That means even the little kids got to bring whatever they have. And they were push that, and now all of a sudden we're making a whole 360-degree turn on this.
10: Yes.
11: I agree with it because I'm even watching the kids, you know, who are older now, you're 20-somethings, and they are so glued to those phones. It'd be nice, you know, wean the kids off of their need for all this technology, I guess, or the devices.
12: Yeah, and I think what, the 8 hours you're in school, is it 5 days a week is a pretty decent start to that.
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0: Mark, Melinda, and Ed.
10: A jury in Seattle has awarded $8 million to a student who was punched in the face by one of his teachers. It's one of the largest levies ever against the Seattle public schools.
12: And holy cow, they were asking for $76 to $124 million in damages. So $8 million doesn't sound that bad when you look at what they were asking for.
10: No kidding, yes.
16: It's a ridiculous settlement, $8 million for punching a kid. No, you should not make it a practice to punch any of your students, even if they make you mad and they fight you. You got to be better than that. My only disagreement comes with a jury award in this of $8 million. Give me a break. If Mark, if you want to put one right in a kisser, I'd take $8 million right now. I would.
10: I'm going to pass for right now. Thank you.
12: Well, but thanks for putting the offer on the table.
16: Yes. Hit me with your best shot for $8 million. We'll move on.
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10: The Austin City Council would like to spend $10 million to count all the trees in Austin.
3: It's really important because trees are a critical part of our infrastructure, just like roads.
10: If I pay you $10 million, would you count the trees,
16: Mark, Ed? Let me just say, this will be my last day. I will be the tree counter for the city of Austin. I will take that $10 million and live the rest of my life gloriously counting the trees, not only off Rundberg and I-35, but all over Austin.
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1: Feeding America 250. I'm Angelo Bavaro, Fox News. Ahead of today's 4th of July festivities in D.C., President Trump ushered in America's 250th birthday from Mount Rushmore in South Dakota Friday night.
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1: Meantime, New York City is celebrating the nation's semi-quincentennial by holding 8 ball drops in Times Square, the first one at midnight local time. And each of those ball drops will take place at midnight for every American time zone. Now, some Republicans and Democrats seem to be sharing a split message as Americans celebrate the 4th.
3: As President Trump celebrated America's 250th anniversary at Mount Rushmore, some Democrats delivered a markedly different message. Here in New York City, Democratic Socialist Mayor Zalran Mamdani, flanked by newly naturalized Americans and seated on George Washington's desk, marked America's 250th by delivering a blistering critique of ICE and wealthy elites, including Elon Musk, in what he called an arena of supremacy. The contrast comes as a new Fox News poll finds a sharp partisan split on national pride, with 83% of Republicans saying they're proud of America, compared with 27% of Democrats.
1: That is Fox's Chanley Painter. This comes as a wave of candidates describing themselves as Democratic Socialists are making ground ahead of November's midterm elections. In his speech last night, President Trump vowed America would, quote, never be a communist country. 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
5: 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Clear skies, overnight low tonight, 75. For tomorrow, a generally sunny day, hot and humid, 98. For tomorrow evening, again, 75 and 98 for Sunday. Partly cloudy, hot and humid. That's your News Radio KLBJ Radar Weather Watch. I'm Rachel Marisay.
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8: That's right, friends. 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In the booth today, I've got the man, the myth, the legend, Mr. Phil Capriotti Sr. And we also have a great guest in here. And Phil, I will let you go ahead and introduce him. But first, how are you? You survived tax season. How you feeling?
9: Oh, God, I feel wonderful. I feel enervated. Yeah, we're getting ready to take a little vacation. We're going to take a vacation to our new office that we just opened up in Lakeway. Yeah, we're out there, folks, right on Route 620. It's 1213 620. Gorgeous office. And we have had callers and folks watching the show begging us to open up an office in Lakeway. And so we finally did. And not only that, soon to come, Great Hills Trail. Great Hills Trail. We're actually training a husband-wife CFP fiduciary team to run that office. So we're really very excited. If you're listening to my voice or watching us on Retire Smart Austin TV, call in because we're opening up an office close to you.
8: 855-348-5157. 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Now, Phil, do me a favor. Would you mind introducing the wonderful gentleman sitting next to you?
9: The amazing Chris Karn. 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
4: Oh, wow. Oh.
9: When you call in, if you're working with us, you have to understand we have our own legal arm, our own legal department, and we're actually been going live. 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Good Lord willing, the creek don't rise. Hopefully, we're going to have Chris running that. But at any rate, he's been working with our clients now for over 6-7 years. Chris, would you say about that?
10: Yeah, it's probably been the last 6-7 years, and obviously as things continue to grow and we continue to provide these services to all the clients and this cohesive team experience, I think things are going to just continue to explode from there.
9: Yeah, couldn't agree. So we're going to talk today about a number of different issues. We're going to talk real life stories. We're going to talk about trust, durable power of attorney. Well, actually, mm-hmm. I'm going to let Chris go ahead and take.
4: Yeah.
9: Chris, what kind of topics would you like to talk about today?
10: There are so many things that are great to talk about that people don't understand, misconceptions about the opportunities and really what estate planning is. What are we doing in doing estate planning? What does it cost? And why do we need to do it?
4: Mm-hmm. Yeah. One of the things that I think can be very confusing is the ownership of assets between a married couple. So if you don't mind, I'm going to throw some fastballs at you and you kind of give us an idea, because I think our radio listeners can get the experience of you, of how you've helped untangle knots as much as you possibly can. In fact, if you don't mind, can I start with a personal story, Chris, real quick?
10: Absolutely.
4: Well, my father had a health episode this past weekend, and he's doing a little bit better. But as I was talking to him, I said, if it was much worse than it was, how would mom access the 401ks, the individual accounts and so forth? And he said, I don't think that's a worry because mom's a beneficiary on everything that I own. And I said, Dad, I don't think that's how it works. Is that one of the issues that people not really understanding? There's end of life, but there's all kinds of messiness in between of being incapacitated or unable to make decisions that I think people really don't understand, Chris.
10: Yes, I think the most underappreciated part of any estate plan are what we call the ancillary documents, which deal with during life being able to make medical and financial decisions if you guys become unable to make those for yourself. So having these documents in place will allow them to seamlessly step in, take care of your medical needs and take care of your finances without having to go to court and get a guardianship or incur a bunch of expense.
4: Now, wait a minute. You mean between a husband and wife? My mom and dad also, I'm so proud of them. They're about to have their 60th wedding anniversary this week as well.
9: God bless them, buddy.
4: 60 years together. Hey, I'm not saying that I haven't seen them throw pots and pans at each other on Christmas morning, but 60 years, I mean, that's what you do. So good and the bad.
9: That's a marriage with passion, buddy. Beautiful.
4: Absolutely. But look, everything that my mom and dad have done has been together, whether it's buying a car, buying a house. Don't they own all of it together? You're saying that even with a spouse, we might have to go through legal channels to be able to have what, access or ownership to the assets that they have created together?
10: Yeah, it does surprise people, but there are different types of assets. So if an asset is jointly titled, like a jointly titled checking or savings account, your mother or your father are going to have access to those accounts if something happens to one of them. The accounts that you worry about are like your father's, 401k. That is an individual account in the individual taxpayer's name, and that your mother would not have the ability to help manage that or make distributions from that account if your father became incapacitated. So, that is what's called sole managing community property, actually.
4: I was just talking about it then with my dad. So let's say financial power of attorney. Couples need financial power of attorney? And maybe we'll talk about health directives later. But even a husband and wife need financial power of attorney, like over the assets together? Would you say that's for their own protection?
10: Yeah, absolutely. It'll make dealing with third parties for any of the individually titled accounts or assets, it'll make that so much smoother and so much easier if you have the powers of attorney in place.
4: Okay. Well, the house. All right, come on. They've had this house together for decades now. The house, that automatically passes to mom, right?
10: No. And most people are stunned to hear that. Mom and dad, they've lived in the house for 50 years. They bought it together. Both of their names are on the deed. Both of their names are on the loan. And then when dad, unfortunately, us dads, we usually go first. And when dad passes, mom actually doesn't have clean title to the house unless you do some estate planning to plan around that.
4: That is crazy. So what happens then? So let's say we gentlemen, the three of us guys in the booth, we pass away first. The house and title has the mom's name on it. What happens? I mean, is she able to sell the house if she wanted to downsize? She, you know, again, part owner on the home. What happens?
10: No, mom actually would not have clean title, would not have an insurable title that she could sell. Dad's estate would actually own half of the house at that point. So you would have to go through a probate procedure if you had a will, or you'd have to do a determination of heirship and probate if you didn't have a will.
4: Oh, man. Well, Phil, thank you for bringing Chris in here. At what point, as a financial advisor, Phil, do you say, all right, so you've sat down with couples for a while, they've called for the radio show, the TV show, and they think of Empower Wealth and Tax, you've got an investment advisor, you go through their risk and you come up with an income plan. At what point do you look at a couple and go, now I think we need some estate planning? For you, is it set by how much they have in savings? Does it depend on what the assets are, how complicated the family is? Do they own a business? At what point do you reach out and go, we need a Chris?
9: Everyone needs an estate plan. Everybody needs a Chris. And we could take our most modest client. They need an estate plan, especially if they're married. And so when we take a look at it, many folks veer away from these estate plans or getting a trust because they think they're very costly. This is why we offer complimentary consultations to each and every one of our listeners, our clients, with Chris. It's very simple. You know, it's extremely important whether I'm managing the assets or I'm not. Okay. For those of you folks who are listening to me, if you're financial advisor, okay, I don't care if you're working with Wells, the Fisher guy, I don't care who it is, any big box retailer, if he is not helping you work directly with an estate planning attorney, not giving you a card to go across the street, working directly with you so they're actually part of the plan, you really have an incomplete plan. Number one, you have an incomplete, as far as I'm concerned, financial plan. You have an incomplete retirement plan. You have an incomplete estate plan. So, you know, what comes first? Okay, well, what comes first are all of the documents. They come first. So when we take a look at a client's portfolio, I'm looking at what are the tax ramifications. Chris is looking at what are the legal ramifications. Our wealth management team, they're looking at what is their drawdown, what is their risk, what are their returns, what are their internal fees. And then we put all this together for a comprehensive plan out of one shop, one office. Mm-hmm. This is why it's extremely important to not only work with a fiduciary, you have to work with a fiduciary who's holistic and also has a close tie like Chris. Chris is like my brother from another mother. He's my personal attorney. And this is when we started many, many years ago. And I'm like, you know what? I'm going to see if we can make time to have Chris be dedicated specifically to our internal team, but all of our clients and potential prospects all throughout the city of Austin. I mean, we service all through Texas, but primarily from San Marcos straight on up through Temple.
4: Mm-hmm. 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
8: 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Chris, it is great to have you in the booth here. Thank you for kind of untangling a little bit of my personal situation. I'm going to go back to one question that Phil asked a few minutes ago. Who really needs an estate plan from your seat, from your opinion, Chris? Like somebody's like, oh my God, you know, talking to friends at a party, somebody who you just met, and then you go, by any chance, do you guys have an estate plan? And they say no. Like, who makes your stomach do flip-flops if they don't have an estate plan?
10: Yeah, I mean, everyone at a base level needs an estate plan. Once you become an adult, whether it's, you know, children, pets, debts, businesses, there's a million reasons you need to have an estate plan in place. I do a lot of estate planning, actually, for kids when they're going off to college. We'll do powers of attorney for them to ensure that mom and dad can actually continue to help make those decisions for them whenever they get off and become 18 and are away from the nest.
4: Mm-hmm. Phil, you brought up your unique situation as well, is that you've got for like the grandkids and your marriage and for the business. Go ahead.
9: Yeah, so I have assets dedicated to my children. I have assets dedicated to my grandchildren. Give you a big for instance. Let's assume for a moment, mom and I pass away. We're on our way, I don't know, to some foreign destination, you know, the vacation of a lifetime, so to speak. And the plane goes down, whatever. It takes off, but doesn't land. And I'm playing devil's advocate here, but you have to think about these things. So do I want my five children getting a hold of millions of dollars because they're the primary beneficiaries? What do you think out there, folks? I'm going to say not no, but H no. Okay, so and here's why. Okay, first of all, we have a bunch of issues. Several of my children are married. And I always like to think that, you know, they had the marriage my mom and dad had, you know, perfect. They lived together for 60 years, you know, never had an argument. Of course, I'm just messing around here. But my point is, no, I have it set up very simple. They'll get a small lump sum, let's just say $500,000. I'm going to use that as an arbitrary amount. And then they'll get an income level each year, let's say $50,000, $70,000. That's all they get out of the trust. No, they cannot cash it out. Why? I want to protect them from themselves, number one. Number two, I don't want to make them lazy. Because now all of a sudden they've come into all this unfound riches and wealth that mom and dad worked and scraped their entire lives for decades and decades. The other thing is I want to protect them against unintended beneficiaries like disgruntled spouses. Okay. And when I say disgruntled, I've really been into that Mercedes. Come on now, honey. You know, you have X amount of millions of dollars or you have $1 million. You can afford that. So the fact of the matter is, we want to look at not just passing wealth to our children, but what about my 10 grandchildren? What about them? Mm-hmm. So in our situation, we have an LLC, a couple LLCs, depending on, I don't care if you own a ranch. I don't care if you own a mechanic shop. I don't care if you have a CPA firm. I don't care what type of business you have. All right. It's not enough to be in an LLC. And you really have to make sure that all of your wishes, and if you're married, your wife's wishes are put on paper so that the proper documents are arranged in a way to make your wishes a reality. reality upon your demise.
4: Chris, what Phil is bringing up here is, many different things as far as in your wheelhouse here, but with a very, very large family like this, you've heard the phrase, a little bit of knowledge is dangerous. Okay. Can you explain for me, because I passed it on a test, but I can never remember, per stirpes and per issue. So what is the difference? Is there any way that you can simplify it for our radio listeners so we don't forget it? What does that mean? Or what is the difference?
10: Yeah, per stirpes is in a Latin phrase that you'll see in almost every estate planning document, a trust, a will. You're always going to see to the descendants in per stirpital shares. And what that means, the easiest way to explain that is if one, let's say you have two children, one of your dad passes away, and then one of the children actually predeceases mom. At that point, he left two children of his own. So what the per stirpes means is that his half of the inheritance, whenever mom does pass away, his half would go to his two children, the grandchildren in that instance. So we wouldn't want to disinherit or penalize those grandchildren because their dad didn't survive grandma.
9: And what if that wasn't in their particular document? How would that work, Chris?
10: Yeah, if we didn't have the per stirpital language in there, then everything would have gone to the daughter and we would have disinherited those children, those grandchildren.
9: Without even realizing it.
10: Absolutely.
4: Yeah. So, Phil, with your complicated situation, I mean, not complicated, you've got lots of kids and you've got the grandkids and everything that's going on. So, yeah, if you just leave it to let's say the kids and husband, wife, and then they have three kids, but something happens to your son, he passes away. You know, is everything going to pass then to his wife? And then eventually when she passes, is everything going to go to the three kids? What if she remarries?
9: It's first of all, it's not my responsibility to take care of his wife. That's first of all. It is my responsibility to take care of my grandchildren. Does mm-hmm. that answer a question?
4: Yeah. So how do we legally? No. You get where I'm going to.
9: Yeah.
4: It's where, so, how do we legally do this to make sure that, hey, I want to make sure what do we say to a lawyer? Do we say, I need to make sure that my money stays in my bloodline?
9: What I say is, son, it's your responsibility to take care of your wife. It's my responsibility to take care of you if I'm not here and my beautiful grandchildren here. Mm-hmm. Okay, because she can go get remarried. Her blood does not run through my veins. And for anyone that thinks that's cold-hearted, it's just reality. I've seen so many nightmares. You have to understand, I've been in this business 4 decades, okay? I have seen so many nightmare stories. And so this is why I believe in leaving no stone unturned. I believe that when we set up an estate plan for a client, we do a portfolio review to take a look at those assets, because that's what's going to fund a trust or your estate plan. They really work hand in hand. So for all of you folks that are listening out there, if you have a financial advisor, I don't care if you work with Eddie, the Fisher guy, any of the big box retailers. Let's say you have a cake in a box portfolio. Great. Doesn't matter. If that advisor has not set you up to do a total estate plan with a board certified attorney and work in coordination with that attorney, I would say you have an incomplete financial advisor situation that needs to be addressed ASAP.
4: Chris, if I may ask you, what are some of the either most common mistakes or traps that people fall into? You know, what about me wanting to just print these documents out online? Can I get, you know, power of attorney, financial power of attorney, print something from one of those lawyer sites that are online? What is it, like ZocDocs and all that kind of stuff? What are the mistakes that you see?
10: Yeah, online and do it yourself documents, you know, it's kind of like the old adage about being your own lawyer in court. You know, you got a fool for a lawyer. Mm-hmm. So it's not a good idea to do those, do it yourself. Or, you know, I actually in my practice now, I've got a lot of AI kind of invading my practice. And so a lot of people using AI, not only to try to create contracts or wills, but to analyze the documents that I've done for them. So do it yourself. you know, AI, those types of approaches, you often make mistakes, whether it's completing the document correctly, not knowing the right things to include in the document, or actually the thing I see the most is when people don't execute it correctly. So they may have, for instance, their children as witnesses to their will. Well, that's not a valid will because those are interested witnesses. You got to have two disinterested witnesses in that situation.
4: So what do? You go down to the grocery store, go down to the Whole Foods and say, hey, I don't know you. I need you to witness this. Over. Where do you get disinterested parties?
10: Yeah, we obviously, if you're working with us and Power and our team, we would provide the disinterested witnesses for you.
4: For you could use your financial advisor or representative from the firm?
9: Or one of our administrators or anyone.
4: Gotcha.
10: Anyone on our team could serve in that role as a disinterested witness for the estate planning.
4: Okay. Well, what about other bear trap? What kind of common mistakes do you see that people make?
10: The biggest mistake I see is really not coordinating your plan, which we talked about a few minutes ago, but not making sure that your financial assets, which are really just creatures of contract, if you don't coordinate those with your plan or not having a plan at all, frankly, I see a lot of people do that.
9: Or not funding it.
4: Thank you. Okay. So yeah. Phil brought it up. You said it as well. This was the question that was said. I hear this all the time from financial advisors that somebody went to go see an estate planning attorney, but I reviewed the documents and the problem is they didn't fund it. They didn't put the assets into it. How does that happen, Chris? What needs to properly happen to make sure it is actually funded in the proper manner?
10: Funding a trust is probably the most often missed thing. Everyone builds the house, but they forget to move in and
4: we buy a house and forget to move in.
9: They don't furnish it.
10: Yeah, they don't furnish
4: okay.
10: it. And they don't move in. But you know, the assets are going to come into the trust. They're going to fund the trust at different times, depending on the nature of the trust and depending on the nature of the assets. So a lot of it, again, is just going back to your beneficiary designations on all your financial accounts. And the one that people miss the most, honestly, is checking and savings. Besides your house, your house is the number one reason I go to probate in the state of Texas. Beyond that, it's for mom and dad's checking and savings account. The interesting thing about that account is when dad passes again first, sadly, it passes by what's called rights of survivorship. And so mom only has to go give a death certificate to Wells Fargo or Frost Bank or whoever we're dealing with, and they'll retitle the account in her name. The challenge becomes when mom passes away, there's no joint tenant at that point with rights of survivorship. So without a pay on death designation on that checking and savings account, we end up back in probate.
4: Okay. Folks, call that phone number. It is no cost to get your I's dotted, your T's crossed, to make sure that this is taken care of for you, your family. 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
25: Fox News, I'm Paul Stevens. President Trump delivering the keynote address at an America 250 event in Mount Rushmore in South Dakota Friday night, talking about freedoms and rights in America.
26: In America, we do not need anyone's permission to say what we think and to live as we please, to worship as we choose, or to keep and bear arms. You know that.
25: And the president also warning about the rise of communism. Two people are dead, one hurt, after shots were fired at the Fairlane Town Center, a shopping mall in Dearborn, Michigan, on Friday.
27: Between two parties that knew each other here at the mall, and a fight began that escalated in gunfire. It appears that both parties had firearms. We have a number of the people involved at the station, and we're interviewing them to better understand what led to this escalation.
25: Dearborn Police Chief Issa Shaheen. 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
8: 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And in fact, though, you might have seen him on some other channels. 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But I am grateful to have him in our little studio right here. Mr. Phil Capriotti, how are you doing right now?
9: God bless you, my brother. 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We just got done opening up the Lakeway office. Our Great Hills Trail office opens up in about 90 days, and then it's off to Dripping Springs. 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Be the first in the neighborhood to get your act together with respect to your retirement plan and with respect to your personal, I'm going to call it 401k pension. Oh, wait a second here. I'm here with Stuart Hope right next to me, and he is our specialist. 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We brought Stuart in because he does a lot of the personal funding, self-insurance, retirement income, Social Security, pensions. Man, this young kid, and this is what I love about this. We hire young kids, and when I say young kids, I'm talking about right out of college. And we look for kids that are credentialed, graduate top of their class. These kids already have their securities license. They've already gone through. I know that they can pass tests, okay? And then what we do is we teach them from the ground up, and what happens 5 years later, they turn into superstars. Not just superstars. We're talking about 29, 30-year-olds that will now run this company for the next 10, 20, 30, 40 years, for the next generation. I'm talking about my children working with your children, our children working with your grandchildren. This is called generational planning, which is something we discussed with Chris Carnes, our board certified attorney. But at any rate, Stu is going to be the lead on this show. He is what I'm going to consider a star is born protege. And in my personal opinion, he's going to go a long way in this company. He will definitely be a partner, and he's got a lot of knowledge. And by the way, if you're listening to him, it's okay to call up and say, you know what? I want to talk to that young kid, that guy Stuart. Okay, and we'll set you up an appointment to see Stuart along with our board certified attorney.
8: You're making it sound like he's sitting in here in like a t-shirt and Converse high tops. He's not that young. Okay, he's young to us.
9: But he used to.
1: Quite a hype story, but I'll take it. I'll take it any day. And thank you so much for having me on.
8: 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Stuart, let me ask you, because you actually brought this to us. We were talking in our pre-show about, you know, replacing pension plans. And even as you just set the paperwork down, I said, hey, Stuart, I got to remind you, not everybody really has pension plans anymore. Right. And you said that was exactly the point. What do you mean by replacing the pension?
1: Yes. So really what we have a lot of days, I mean, we do still have some pensions out there, right? We do still have companies that have their own pensions. We've got airliners, yada, yada, yada, all that kind of good stuff. But what we mostly have for the majority of Americans is we have Social Security, savings, and investment strategies. Those are really the top three, or the only three, that a lot of clients have nowadays whenever they come into the office. They think that their Social Security, savings, and investment strategy is going to last their entire life. And sometimes it does, sometimes it doesn't. But what we want to do is we want to make sure that we at least have some sort of pension, if not, you know, a traditional pension, but some kind of pension replacement for them, in the form of a number of different ways. But what we really want to do is give them some kind of, or give our clients some kind of extra mailbox money, not just Social Security, but another form of mailbox money, so that they know that their families and themselves are secure.
8: Okay. So, yeah, we don't really see the pension as much anymore. You've got government employees. We've got our safety officers. Some of the large gas and oil companies, you know, maybe your top exec, but you really don't see the, if you put your 25 years in, here's your income plan for the rest of your life, maybe even half of it for your spouse when you pass. We've got to create these things on our own now.
9: Yeah, and I'm going to take it a step further. And, you know, I just got finished doing my Ed Slot certification. Mm-hmm. This is year number 18. 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Meaning we turn it into a Roth and then turn on tax-free income. So if your investment advisor, I don't care who you work with. I don't care if you work with Eddie or the fisherman or any of the guys. 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It doesn't really matter. Okay? If they're not working with you with respect to your estate plan or not setting up a tax-free pension to go with your Social Security, what's going to happen is not only are you not going to have two sources of mailbox money, but you're not going to have two sources of tax-free mailbox money. Because when we set up a pension that's tax-free with a Social Security claiming strategy that's correct, we can actually, in many cases, over 90% of the time, have the Social Security come to the client tax-free and the pension come tax-free. And we set up these plans for most of our folks, most of our clients, anywhere between $75,000 a year and $175,000 a year. So when you move into retirement, you want to set up your accounts tax-free. So I'm going to just lay it out there, and then I'm going to let Stuart take it up, because I've been doing this for many, many decades for you folks. Again, I learned this from Ed Slott 18 years ago. We've just been following through each and every year for our clients. I've paid taxes for the last 50 years. I've done my fair share. I don't care about these new politicians that think everything is for free. We know better than that, okay? We were raised better than that. The fact of the matter is, do you want to be taxed to death in retirement too? Mm-hmm. Do you, I mean, we already paid our 50 years, 40 years, 35 years, 60 years worth of taxes. When you hit 75 and you have to start taking required minimum distributions, do you want to cause 85% of your Social Security to be taxable along with the RMD that you're taking out? Or do you want to set up a pension, your own private pension that's tax-free, that causes your Social Security to be tax-free? You be the judge.
8: All right. And thank you for that. By the way, I was just getting a note in my ear from our producer. When we say us creating a pension plan, we have to say pension-like plan. But here's the thing. A pension, Stuart here, help me out. I want to make sure I'm getting this right. Mm-hmm. A pension-like plan, when a company sets up a pension plan, generally speaking, aren't they then taking the money that they had saved and put on the side and turning it into an annuity or giving it kind of to an insurance company who does it? Are you able to kind of create something like that on your own?
1: Yes, yeah, so you absolutely can. That is one of the options. That's honestly one of the most common options. That is something that you can do on your own. But what happens is you don't have that full financial plan. What we try to do and what we aim to do is we make sure that we have the full financial plan. Back over to what Phil was saying with creating tax-free retirement with Social Security, what happens whenever one of the spouses pass away, right? We lose one of those Social Securities. We lose some of that mailbox money, and we lose, a form of income, which means that the pension that we've set up, we would set it up as joint, right? You're exactly correct in saying that most of the time it is in a form of an annuity or an insurance product. And it is something that people can do on their own at home, by contacting the insurance company, but they don't have the full retirement income plan.
9: The problem with that, okay, and with no disrespect intended, but the problem with that is the best plan. The problem with working with these companies, they are handing it off, and it is an annuity, and an annuity is not a dirty word. It depends on the kind of annuity that you have. An annuity is guaranteed income set up by an insurance company. Is it a fixed indexed annuity? Is it an income annuity? Does it give joint life income that's tax-free? 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Many of these plans make the surviving spouse a major tax trap. We unwind that for clients. 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
2: Stuart, we've been growing and expanding. You know, a lot of folks have enjoyed Phil's personality, both from television and radio. Would you say that a lot of the financial advisors, you know, also provide the same level of care inside the office? I was asked a question at the end of one of your live events last week, and somebody said, well, we've been watching Phil. Does that mean I'm going to get some other advisor, and I don't know if they're as skilled as he is? How do we all share the knowledge together at the offices?
1: Yeah, so I spent my first 6 months side by side with Phil in every single one of his meetings. I was right there with all of his clients, meeting with every single one of them for the first 6 months. That's all I did for the first 6 months. I mean, I, of course, worked with, some of our other admin as well. But for that whole entire 6 months, I was side by side with him, learning every single way that he does things and how he brings together the investment planning. He brings together the tax planning. He brings together the investment or the estate planning and then puts it all into one consolidated financial plan for every single one of our clients and then follows up on that plan.

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1: 855-348-5157 is the phone number. 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All kinds of tools, information there, and the ability for you to be able to schedule your own time as well. Again, Stuart, glad to have you in the conversation here today. You brought up something as well while we were having a cup of coffee, the retirement income gap. Again, creating our own pensions from our own 401ks, mm-hmm. that can seem overwhelming to somebody who's never done it before.
2: Right.
1: What do I put it into? Do I just withdraw it? Is this about math? Do I have to take less risk in retirement or more risk to make sure it lasts towards inflation? But what exactly then is that retirement income gap?
2: Really, so what we're looking at is whenever we're, you know, 5 years before retirement, we're looking at, okay, what kind of expenses are we wanting? What is our goal expense ratio that we want in retirement, right? And we're trying to look at that 5 years before, but if a client comes in and says, hey, I'm retiring in 6 months, then okay, we have to deal with it then. But what we really want to look at is, okay, most likely, whenever you retire, you're going to have a couple years waiting because we want to maximize your Social Security, right? So we're going to have to plan for both once Social Security kicks in and also the time frame in between you retire and Social Security actually does kick in. So what we're looking at is, okay, how do we cover fully the total amount of expenses for daily living for a client, right? And then if we have enough assets that we have gathered throughout our lifetime and work history, then we will attempt to hit those goals with guaranteed pension plans or replacement pension plans, alternative to pension plans, right? And that's what we'll kind of, that's our aim, right? Is to make sure that we have the necessities covered and then using all other assets on top of that for, you know, things like our golf trips, our cruises and things like that in retirement, right? Mm-hmm. But I'm not necessarily saying using, you know, 50% of what you've gathered or even 30%. Really, it's just what we need to cover the bare necessities is, I think, a good option.
3: And one of the other things, and I know you were probably leaning right into this, Stu, but many times when you're getting ready to retire, from the time you retire to the time that you claim Social Security, we want to take a look at what accounts you've been saving in. Have you been saving in the Roth 401k, the Roth 403b, the tax-free account, or have you been dumping all this money and saving all this money in your government taxable retirement account, which I think the new version of politicians are going to want to tax up to 60-70% is what the number I'm hearing, you know, like the Mandamis of the world and so forth. You know, they never really worked, but they have, you know, multimillionaire parents, but they think everything should be free. You know, vote for me and I'll give you free stuff. You know, the socialists have been doing this for years. But the fact of the matter is, we know better. We know that taxes will go up. They have to go up. It's a mathematical certainty. Why? Because the debt just rolled over $40 trillion. And I don't care what party you're from, okay? It's all really about the party. It's borrowing and spending, borrowing and spending. We took in over, and I know I'm a little off topic, but we took in over $5.5 trillion with the dollars each year for the last 5 years, and we're still borrowing 2.2, an additional $3 trillion. The interest on that debt is going to consume us. Now, I want to ask all of you folks out there, do you want to be part of the retirees that has taxes raised on these 401k plans on every distribution because the government blew this debt up? Or do you want to be part of the intelligent retiree group, the tax-efficient retiree group that says, you know what, I don't have to worry about that anymore. You know, I've been working with CAP now for the last 10, 15 years. My retirement is tax-free, and it's tax-free for life, not just for me, but for my spouses as well. Why? Because I executed a tax-efficient retirement plan, which included Roth conversion strategies from the time I retired to the time I claimed Social Security. Many folks that are getting ready to retire have enough money to retire, but they check with us just to make sure, will it last? Am I going to run out of money when I'm 80, 85, 90?

0: And in fact, I would argue, and I think there's a great argument to be said, it doesn't matter how much you're making in the market. What only matters is how much you can possibly lose in the market. That's number one. It doesn't matter how much you paid in taxes in your past lifetime. None of that matters. What matters is how many dollars you pay in taxes in retirement. When you start to marry those two ideas together and then create a retirement income plan that revolves around that, what you have, in my professional opinion, is the perfect tax-efficient retirement income plan. That's what all of our advisors accomplish for all of the folks that call into our office. And that is really the primary goal. Guess what? Then you can afford to take that golf trip.
1: Stuart, when you came on, so it's Empower Wealth and Tax.
2: Yes.
1: Were you surprised at how much of a tax focus there is for folks who are, you know, saving, investing portfolios for their retirement? Was this kind of a newer channel for you to kind of pay a lot more attention to, or was it something you embraced?
2: No, absolutely. It was definitely a new channel because I came from a broker dealer. I came from a broker dealer that only basically does investment management, right? And so it was investment management. That's it. We didn't worry about anything else. Nobody cared. You know, that's not what we were taught. Whenever we came on board to Empower Wealth and Tax, seeing how much of a different it makes and how much more complicated it is, I realized that, you know, everybody that I was working with before, they were ignoring the fact because it is complicated. Mm-hmm. It takes time to learn it. You have to go to Ed Slott meetings. You have to retrain with Ed Slott, who is
0: monthly.
2: Yes. And get the certifications right. You have to have the right, you know, tests and knowledge base in order to make good recommendations on taxes, right? You can't just say, you can say, hey, go see your CPA, but we're not going to do that.
0: No.
2: You know, that's in the past.
0: No, you got to know what you're talking about, and you better darn well know the tax code, and you better darn well be able to communicate it to the clients. And that's really the key to as mm-hmm. far as I'm concerned, a successful retirement plan.
1: Well, right. So when we're in our accumulation year, so let's say, you know, we know those big box firms out there and everybody goes there, and it's mostly because our 401ks, we move to another job, we roll over an IRA, it stays in there. There's a reason why the system worked, but the mm-hmm. difference is as we're getting towards our retirement years, it becomes more complicated. You need to consider the taxes. For instance, have we totally made Social Security tax-free for our retirees? We just came through tax season. We know there was an extra $6,000 and $12,000. Phil is already rolling his eyes at me.
0: The senior bonus deduction.
1: Did it help folks out? I mean, this is totally different than just the investing part of it. We've got to consider the Social Security and our taxes.
0: Guess what? That on average, what we've noticed with our clients, especially if you're married, that extra $12,000 for 65 and over people allow them to convert over $50,000 of their IRA tax-free. Tax-free. That's what that deduction accomplished. And if your financial advisor didn't bring that to your attention, well, shame on them. And by the way, with all due respect, shame on you for not coming in and giving us a call and getting that second opinion.
1: Okay, before we make everybody feel bad.
0: I apologize.
1: Explain what they missed there. Are you talking about Roth conversion and being able to use your deduction?
0: Listen, every year that you do not do a mock tax return, yes, every year before you file your taxes, before the end of the year, every year that you look at what you spent and you start to look at all of the different tax brackets that you have, and you're not moving money from that 401k over to the tax-free 401k or IRA, when you're not doing Roth conversions each year, if you don't check the numbers, it's a fool's errand. And every single year that you miss makes your retirement years more taxable.
2: I would argue. And the very first meeting, the very first time you sit down with the Empower Wealth and Tax advisor, we will tell you the best Roth conversion strategy, whether it is this year or whether it's waiting 2 years or whether it's a 10-year plan, a 5-year plan. You're the very first time you sit down with us, we will give you that Roth conversion strategy for completely free just for coming in.
0: Well, first of all, there's one other thing that I'm going to say. You know, I noticed that there's a big box retailer, and I like to call them the fisherman. You know, you're out on the bay and you're throwing out a hook and you're hoping to catch fish. Well, before they hated annuities, okay? In fact, I believe believe one of the statements that was made by one of the principals was that I would rather burn in hell than buy an annuity. I remember that. And they had that taken off the air.
1: Yeah.
0: Well, now all of a sudden, guess what? They're tax advisors. They're estate planners. They do this. They do that. Obviously, they've been listening to our show, and not just them, but a lot of them. The point that I'm making, folks, I don't want to seem arrogant, but I want you to understand you need to work with an advisor that has thousands of clients and 10 or 15 years worth of experience doing this. You don't want to come into the Johnny and Janie come latelys. All of a sudden, they took a course and now they're a tax advisor. No, they're not a recovering CPA. No, they don't own their own tax practice. No, they haven't done thousands of Roth conversions. No, they haven't been an Ed Slot Master Elite certified IRA advisor for the last 18 years. So the point that I'm making is you want to go with experience because that'll significantly reduce the possibility of mistakes in your retirement plan.
1: 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If you're hearing us on the airwaves, we've got an office near you. We can do your complete portfolio review and tax review all in that first meeting, and you're going to get that information right there. But you need to reach out to us, 855-348-5157. That's all the time we have for today's program, but the phone lines are going to be staying live, so reach out to us. We've got folks who will schedule an appointment for you. Do you want to say goodbye real quick, Phil, for Stuart and the team here?
0: God bless you all out there, and I can't wait to help you all. I also can't wait to introduce you to each and every one of our new advisors. We have 9 right now, and it looks like we're going to probably have about 29 soon. God bless you all. Happy retirement, Stu. Thanks for joining us.
2: 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Thank you.
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14: Ace on the Todd and Oz Show. Ace, good morning.
15: Good morning. How you guys doing? I just had a quick comment and then a question. Like, I just moved here from Chicago. I'm literally not even a year and a half out. My mom is still there and her family. And we would, even though they not Trump people, I guarantee if this was Joe Biden saying that, the people would be dancing in the street. Like, my mom is a prisoner in her own home. Wow. Can't come outside because they're scared. And the thing is, I'm hoping that if they send the troops in, that they go into the inner city, not just the downtown areas where the tourists at, going to the inner city. And I kind of fear for them, because you got some young idiots, like a nephew of mine, like they're young idiots. And I'm wondering if they would start shooting at the National Guard. And my question is, with all the crime that's going on in Austin, with the break-ins and the businesses and people who want to move out and get rid of their business because of all the crime, would you guys be in favor of them coming to Austin? No. Thank you, guys. I love your show.
16: Thank you, Ace.
14: Appreciate it, Ace. No, I don't necessarily want the guard here in town, maybe crime get is, maybe I change my mind down the road if things change, but I don't know. There's a thing about, sending the troops into American streets that fundamentally is kind of I'm against that.
16: Yeah.
14: Yeah.
16: I mean, listen, I obviously it's effective when you look at DC where they're federal and they're not a state, but the rules are different in Illinois, Texas. I can't support the feds coming in unless it's a riot, a natural disaster, an emergency, something like that. I can't support the feds coming into any of our cities. I do agree with him that the people of Chicago deserve better. His family deserves far better than they're getting. But I don't think sending in the feds is really what we need to find another way. And that's a part of that is getting guys like Brandon Johnson out of office.
14: Yeah.
16: And I'm sure they got a DA a lot like us up there.
14: It sucks that Ace, that your mother is trapped in their home, in her home, afraid to go outside. That's horrific feeling right there, man. That's unacceptable.
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14: Yeah, let me squeeze in Lou, checking in from the Mopac area this morning.
18: Man, you know what it is, man. Just another day, another hustle, man.
14: Yep.
18: I want to speak on that homeless. Man, the city's not doing nothing about it. I started out having 5 homeless encampment properties to clean out. I was hired to do. I'm at 12 right now. All these individuals that I meet in these homeless encampments, they're ducked in these camps that people from Wisconsin, North Carolina, New York, these people are coming out from the woodwork, man.
14: Wow.
18: So I have no clue what these city council are talking about, if there's a change in decreasing homelessness. All these Mickey Mouse nonprofits that they have, man, everybody got their hand in the pot, man, taking some kind of change out of it. No change whatsoever.
14: Well, Lou, there's no interest in solving the crisis because that means they wouldn't be needed anymore, right? I mean,
18: exactly.
14: Yeah.
18: That's job security for them, and that's it.
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24: News Radio KLBJ Radar Weather Watch. Your 4th of July forecast calls for a hot and humid day today with a high of 98. We'll look for partly cloudy skies. Some clouds late tonight with a low of 75. Tomorrow, partly cloudy and a high of 99. That's your News Radio KLBJ Radar Weather Watch. 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
2: Melinda, good afternoon.
3: Well, hello there. How are you?
2: Great. Would you like to introduce our special guest?
3: He is looking good, tan, relaxed, refreshed. What was his name again?
2: I can't remember. That's why I asked you to introduce him.
6: Mayama Eduardo Clements. Mayama Eduardo Clements.
3: Welcome back.
6: Good to be back.
2: Very good.
6: Good. How are y'all?
2: Doing well.
6: I've been speaking Spanish for a week. I can't get out of it. Gracias. I've been telling everybody, gracias. I went to the grocery and said, gracias. The guy looked at me like, what up, Colonel Sanders? Gracias. No. Glad to be back.
2: I think you had a super time.
6: I did. Very relaxing down outside of Cancun. At a house with a beach and a pool, and it was the same old big breakfast, big Mexican restaurant, big Mexican breakfast, beach time, pool time, siesta, beach time, pool time, margaritas, beach time, pool time, Mexican dinner. It was great.
2: Awesome.
3: It sounds fantastic. Any snorkeling?
6: No snorkeling. No, it was very low profile.
3: That's
6: low
3: profile.
6: I didn't even go. Most of the family went deep sea fishing one afternoon or one morning. I said, No fishing for me.
3: Just slept in.
6: No, I went to the beach. Yeah.
3: Good.
6: Yeah.
2: Good to have you back, Ed.
6: Great to be back.
2: Tiger is here producing in Katy, Texas. Law enforcement has now filed a manslaughter charge against that man driving a Tesla that rammed into a house and killed a 76-year-old woman who was inside the house when that Tesla came bursting in.
6: It had to happen because the guy with the investigation, he had the pedal to the metal, and it was, you know, he claimed it was on autopilot, and even Elon Musk got involved and said, no, this could not have happened. Yeah, da da da da da. So manslaughter is the charge, and I guess he should sort of be lucky it's only manslaughter because the woman lost her life in that house.
3: Yeah, after Tesla spoke up and was able to provide the information that his actions overrode the autopilot, I think it was pretty easy for investigators to say, yeah, you're at fault here, bud.
2: This guy told the police he was driving for DoorDash. And there was no alcohol or drugs in his system. He claims that he passed out. Doesn't even know what happened. That's what he claimed.
3: But he also claimed it was an autopilot.
2: That's right.
3: That proved not to be correct.
2: Yes, the black box device was recovered. It showed that he had pushed the accelerator down to 100% as he sped up to 73 miles per hour in the neighborhood. He missed a turn. The car went flying off the street into the house and all the way inside the house. And Tesla confirmed, look, our data shows he had that pedal all the way down and he kept it down.
6: Yeah.
2: Even after he hit the house.
6: Yeah, hit the house and, yeah, kept on saying, oh, it was autopilot. Nope, wasn't.
2: He also had been doing Google searches trying to find out how to make the Tesla driver assistance feature more aggressive, according to the police.
3: It almost sounds like, could he have been trying to harm himself?
2: Yes.
3: And it ended up with him killing someone else instead of having injuries to himself. That's almost what it sounds like to me.
2: It really does. And yet he ended up with almost no injuries, according to police. He's still in jail, not out on bond.
6: Yeah, shouldn't be. He really shouldn't be because it was so egregious, so egregious.
2: What's going on in Pflugerville?
3: Yeah, nothing, apparently.
2: Yeah.
6: Laid back 4th of July, that's what's not going on.
2: Yeah, the city of Pflugerville has canceled its traditional 4th of July fireworks show.
3: It's interesting, they're not sponsoring it this year, and their reason for not doing it is that they said, well, we need to focus our money on things, better priorities than that. Which, of course, you know, I want to know a million different questions. How much were you spending on the fireworks? That was the place that you decided you should take away so you can apply it somewhere else. For me, the fireworks, that's a community building thing. From my house, I can usually see them. I don't even have to go anywhere. It's not really building my community, but I can see them and enjoy them.
2: Yeah.
3: People go out by the lake. They watch it. People pull over by Del Diamond and they watch it. It's something that they've been doing for quite some time. I don't know how much it costs them. I don't know if they could have worked in with some of the local businesses that maybe wanted to do this. And then three, what are you going to put that money towards? If you say it was to better use of the taxpayer dollar, okay, I'm all on board with that. But what are you going to put it towards? And what are some of the things that you are paying for that perhaps you really should pull from?
6: I applaud it. I applaud what they're doing, because if this attitude was held by a lot of other municipalities and don't, you know, screw around with our taxpayer dollars, not saying fireworks are screwing around, but listen, it's very, very reasonable for them to do it. I would not condemn them at all for doing it, because I know people love the fireworks, but people also don't like to pay higher property taxes too.
2: Well, they're not backing up their argument with any data.
6: Mm-hmm.
2: That's where I think they're in a little jeopardy here. They're not backing it up. How much are they saving? Where's the money going, as Melinda noted? And on the 250th anniversary of our country, not a good year to make this decision.
6: Well, I think you can. There's so many avenues you can go down. There are so many parties people have. People fire off fireworks at their house. They do it at other locations around the area. So, hey, I'm sticking with my first statements.
2: All right.
6: What you got to do, you got to do.
2: 512-836-0590. The New York Post is reporting today that restaurants are now adding what's called a venue fee to customers' bills. And in some cases, they're not making that clear up front on the door or on the menu or otherwise anywhere else. Some people are learning after they get handed the bill that there's also a venue fee.
6: Shame on them for doing that, Melinda. Shame on them.
3: First and foremost, your restaurant is the venue. You don't add an extra fee for that. You have to have the venue in order for you to get business. I do know that there's venue fees, like if you're doing a wedding or something like that, and you're actually renting out the venue.
2: Yes.
3: Otherwise, the venue that you have chosen is because you have chosen to run your business in it. You don't charge the customers a specific fee for that. Maybe you work it into your menu prices, but how ridiculous are you, the venue fee?
6: When I saw this, I first thought of my friends who run Schultz's Beer Garden and Dirty Martin's. Both have been around over 100 years, and I'm going, will my friend Mark Niemer go, we're a historic building. This is an historic piece of land. When people have to pay to come to our historic hamburger joint. I said, no, he'd never do that. But same thing for Schultz's. But I thought about those venues. But just to have them hidden like that in the bill, because nothing is more nerve-wracking than looking at the bill and think, uh-oh, that's tax. What is that? What is that? What is that?
2: Mm-hmm. And that's what people are objecting to.
6: Yeah. Yeah.
2: But they do have a new law coming into effect in Florida that requires restaurants to clearly disclose any service, operations, or gratuity charges on the menus, contracts, and digital ordering platforms.
3: Well, and they should. And I would imagine that if they have the sign out there that says we charge you a 3% of venue fee, you turn around and go the other way. Now, I know if they say, okay, well, we charge automatic gratuity, especially on groups larger. Okay. You know, you expect that. They are serving more people, so you expect that. But a venue fee,
6: listen,
3: so crazy.
6: I've been confused for a week because I've been in Mexico, and I see prices in pesos. They weren't in dollars, and I'm going, whoa, that's $1,000. And I go, no, Dad, that's 1,000 pesos. That's 100 pesos. This is that. I was confused the whole trip.
2: Yeah. Almost had a heart attack.
6: Yeah, almost had a heart attack. Senor almost had the big one. Yeah.
3: $1,000. All we got were tacos.
6: That's right.
2: 512-836-0590. Get in here and join the conversation. Mark, Melinda, and Ed on KLBJ.
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4: the city of Austin is looking to fill a full-time position for a food and climate program coordinator, leading the efforts to advance Austin's climate and food system goals by coordinating across city departments, community partners, regional organizations to implement both the Austin Climate Equity Action Plan and the Austin Travis County Food Plan. The role drives projects that expand urban agriculture, strengthen local food production, promote climate-friendly and healthy diets and improve access to fresh, cultural, relevant foods. And it also manages contracts that support food system initiatives and serves as a key liaison between the city's food and climate teams to enhance community resilience and reduce greenhouse gas emissions. Well, one texter says, I have no idea what the job is or does, but I feel like I'm fully qualified. Can I apply? Yes. Yes, you can, texter. We're beginning to create a shortlist right now live on the show. And if you want your name to be considered, we have a series of questions for you. Our first applicant has shown up. What's the title for this job, by the way?
16: This is Food and Climate Program Coordinator.
4: Chris, what are your qualifications?
5: One, I'm breathing.
4: Yes.
5: Two, I'm very excited and highly motivated.
4: Yes, you are. I agree with that. That's great. Are you willing to use a city government credit card to buy your own lunch?
5: Absolutely.
4: Thank you. You're stacking up the qualifications right before our very eyes. Now, keep in mind, we have a lot of people we're going to talk to for this position because we want to hire the very best one.
5: Yeah. I would like to throw something in.
4: Please.
5: I identify as anything you want, whatever quota you're needing to fill, I am back.
4: Now, the job only pays $275,000 a year. Can you get by on that?
5: You know, I'm willing to make that sacrifice for the good of the city.
4: He's such a giver. And people are so generous, want to work for this city. Chris, we're going to keep your number and your name. Stay close because you are the front runner for this new position. So congratulations, Chris. That's amazing.
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14: I'm looking at the Capital Metro dashboard right now. And overall ridership in the past 12 months is 25.9 million. Now, that sounds like a big number, but to be honest, it's about 5 million riders lower than all the previous years.
16: That's not good.
14: Capital Metro, since its creation in the 80s, has never increased ridership. Now, they've increased the revenue they take in from the taxpayers in a sales tax collection and that sort of thing and a variety of taxes they get from the county and the city, but they have never increased ridership. That's not a good look. Let's see here. Let me squeeze in Ryan.
7: I'll keep it brief. I just wanted to share my experience. You know, I'm 30. I grew up in Austin, lived here my whole life. Man, when I started taking the bus when I was 12. I explored Austin. I enjoyed the city. I was 13 when I decided to be a knucklehead. I actually ran away from home, and I would stay on Capital Metro all night to, you know, they had a bus that ran all night. Later, I stayed on the night owl to stay out of the weather when it got too cold, and I never once felt unsafe at all. I never once saw anything sketchy. I never saw anything dangerous. There was no machete, no weapons. It was actually really probably kept me very safe.
14: Yeah.
7: And it's really a shame that's no longer. And like I said, this was only 15, 16 years ago. And during my bout of that, you know, in the city in general, I never had any problems. I never felt unsafe.
14: Things are different now, for sure.
7: You know,
14: yeah, completely different now.
7: Now, as an adult working at, I work all over the city a lot during the night. I feel unsafe, you know, and I am unsafe all the time.
14: I hear you, man. And things have changed greatly. No, right before your very eyes, you've seen it unfold.
0: 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The news cycles don't take the weekend off, and neither do we.
8: There were some projections that the city might have to withhold as much as $17 million in spending on social services. A lot of the assumptions and the modeling for the city budget going into 2027 has to do with this consolidation of our IT workforce. And then get this, the consolidation process, officials say the goal is natural attrition rather than layoffs. Well, that explains why it's going to take so long. We're just going to let people attrit, just let them leave on their own. Why is the city so unwilling to cut staff? Oracle just laid off 3,000 some people. And these big companies know sometimes you got to take drastic actions to right-size your business, to realize dollar savings. And you don't just wait till people quit on their own.
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14: 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Ace, good morning.
9: Good morning. How you guys doing? I just had a quick comment and then a question. Like, I just moved here from Chicago. I'm literally not even a year and a half out. And, my mom is still there and her family. And we would, even though they not Trump people, I guarantee if this was Joe Biden saying that, the people would be dancing in the streets. Like, my mom is a prisoner in her own home. Wow. Can't come outside because they're scared. And the thing is, I'm hoping that if they send the troops in, that they go into the inner city, not just the downtown areas where the tourists at, going to the inner city. And I do, I kind of fear for them, because you got some young idiots, like a nephew of mine, like they're young idiots. And I'm wondering if they would start shooting at the National Guard. And my question is, with all the crime that's going on in Austin, with the break-ins and the businesses and people who want to move out and get rid of their business because of all the crime, would you guys be in favor of them coming to Austin? No. Thank you guys. I love your show.
14: Thank you, Ace. Appreciate it, Ace. No, I don't necessarily want the guard here in town. Maybe crime get is, you know, maybe I change my mind down the road if things change, but I don't know. There's a thing about, you know, sending the troops into American streets that fundamentally is kind of I'm against that.
16: Yeah.
14: You know?
16: Yeah. I mean, listen, I obviously it's effective when you look at D.C. where they're federal and they're not a state, but the rules are different in Illinois, in Texas. I can't support the feds coming in unless it's a riot, you know, a natural disaster, an emergency, something like that. I can't support the feds coming into any of our cities. I do agree with him that the people of Chicago deserve better. His family deserves far better than they're getting. But I don't think sending in the feds is really what we need to find another way. And that's a part of that is getting guys like Brandon Johnson out of office.
14: Yeah.
16: And I'm sure they got a DA a lot like us up there.
14: It sucks that Ace, that your mother is trapped in their home, in her home, afraid to go outside. That's horrific feeling right there, man. That's unacceptable.
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2: KXAN is reporting a Williamson County jury found a home builder liable for fraud after homeowners claim they were misled about flood risk associated with their property. Cynthia Rodriguez and her husband purchased a home from Sitterly Homes of Austin in 2021 in the Clearwater Ranch subdivision near Liberty Hill. The couple alleged Sitterly misrepresented the flood risk tied to their property.
3: And it kind of sounds like he did from what was in this article, where they asked several times, he provided a survey, and the survey, they said, oh, well, no, the floodplain, it stops right before where your house is, a couple of feet before that. Well, once they started noticing the standing water and got other people to look at it, they're like, no, that's just where the survey stopped. it did not survey your land and say that it wasn't in a floodplain. So, I didn't see anything in here whether or not the home builder knew that, but the jury sure did seem to think that he knew that.
6: They did. They did think that he knew that to some money going to these folks. I hate to chuckle about this because these people have been suffering. Clearwater Ranch, that was the name of the subdivision, and boy, was it in their yard and their backyard and standing. I think they were misled, no doubt about that, because can you imagine building this house, buying this house? Oh, it's really, really good. First time it rains, what's going on? Well, maybe it's just a one-time occurrence, but it happened more than once. And they got some dough from these people.
2: Cynthia Rodriguez is the homeowner who sued the home builder.
11: The water runs through the whole lot. It spreads and floods in the front yard and runs directly to the street.
2: Ben Schmertler is an attorney representing Cynthia Rodriguez. He tells KXAN the entire subdivision drains into her property at this neighborhood.
12: This property is a natural drainage creek that they filled in and completely did not account for the drainage of the entire Oak Bend Estates subdivision, which is just to the north. And that entire subdivision was draining onto my client's property.
3: Wouldn't you have to get permission to fill in a natural drainage ditch?
2: I would think so.
3: I'd be curious to know if you do for sure, and if they did. And yeah, if you're going to fill in the natural drainage, you would have to take into account it's got to drain somewhere.
2: David Zwerneman is the Williamson County floodplain manager. He spoke with KXAN. He says construction is not automatically prohibited inside of floodplains.
15: Our main criteria is that obviously it needs to withstand the forces of water and be weather resistant materials, but the finished floor elevation of the home needs to be at least 1 foot above the 100-year flood elevation or higher.
2: The builder put out a statement to KXAN saying there has been no damage to the home and floodwaters never got inside the house, and they'll be appealing this ruling by the jury.
3: Does that matter? That it hasn't happened yet doesn't mean that it won't at some point, especially if there's no drainage going on.
2: Let's go to Jim in Hutto at 219, Mark, Melinda, and Ed. Jim, good afternoon. How are you doing, sir?
17: I'm doing beautiful. I'm getting ready to celebrate 250 years.
2: Way to go, man. Sounds good.
6: Yeah.
17: Big party, big party.
2: Good.
17: So typically, you know, in every house I've ever bought, if there was any situation where a floodplain was involved, you know, the financing group kind of gets in there and makes you take on flood insurance. Believe it or not, I'm in Midland, Texas. I bought a house, owned it for 8 years. When I left, they put me in a floodplain. Remember, Midland, Texas.
2: Interesting.
17: But I don't understand how the bank wasn't involved to make sure they had flood insurance against that note.
6: If you lived in Midland, you know when it rains, it can rain 2 inches and it's like, you know, the Colorado River sometimes, how flat it is. Remember, Jim?
17: Yeah, that is true. You know, I used to tell the story to my family back home in Ohio that if your dog runs away, you can still see it running on the horizon 2 days later.
3: Well, Jim, I wonder if the finance department in this case was going off the same survey that was provided to the homeowners, and then they were thinking, okay, well, this says it stops short of their property. I would think for me, 2 feet or a couple of feet is a little close. I would think that they would have said, but you still need it?
2: Yes.
17: Yeah. Well, I almost bought a house out in the Leander area when I first moved here long, many years ago. And I had to go down to City Hall in order to get that information myself. And it sure enough was in a floodplain. But the builder did not tell me that. Hmm. I think they have to divulge it to you, though.
2: What did you end up doing in that case, Jim?
17: Oh, I did. I bought in Round Rock.
2: Okay. Well, Jim, thank you. You have a great holiday weekend, sir. We appreciate it. 512-836-0590. Minnesota Governor Tim Walz and the state's Clemency Review Commission approved a pardon for a man convicted of sexually assaulting a 10-year-old girl over a 4-year period. So this move in Minnesota will wipe away all the records indicating this guy had done this crime. And so he's getting clemency, according to this report, out of the state of Minnesota.
6: Mark, what are these people thinking? This is not a 17-year-old girl that he assaulted nearing, you know, the legal age. This is a 10-year-old girl over years. And you say, okay, he says, I'm cured. No, you're not cured. If you assaulted a 10-year-old girl, sir, unless you have intense psychotherapy, you may never be okay with this. But to say, go ahead, you're free, we're going to wipe it off your slate, this is unconscionable to me.
3: A sex offender of a young girl, you're okay with that? And as you mentioned, 4 years that it went on, I don't think there's rehabilitation for that. You were placed in a place where there were no little girls around you. So, yeah, you weren't hurting them. But now that you're going to be free, who's to say once you come across any of these little girls that you're not going to do the same thing? I don't understand it. It is something that the governor can do. They met with the board, but it said it narrowly passed. Mm-hmm. I would have liked to have been in there to hear that conversation, especially the part about why you should.
2: Critics in Minnesota say they think this was done to try to shield this guy from deportation. He is in the country illegally from Laos, and they say they think that the governor and his commission did this to get it off the record and protect this guy. 512-836-0590. And I don't know, what was the guy originally sentenced to? This happened over a four-year period. It says
3: first-degree criminal sexual conduct.
2: What I meant to say was, how many years did he get? Have you seen that anywhere? I haven't.
6: He completed his second sentence. It says later petition for clemency.
3: But he was convicted in 2006, so maybe he got 20 years.
2: That's not enough, in my view. But that's Minnesota for you. 512-836-0590. In Wisconsin, a transgender activist has released a bunch of videos telling people to kill your local Republican and vowing to unleash a trans jihad against MAGA in Wisconsin.
6: What a nut. This woman is a nut. Transgender or not transgender, she is a nut. You don't put stuff out like that because there are going to be people who believe what you say and say, yeah, let's go get them. Let's go get them.
3: Well, and it wasn't like a slip of the tongue. She had a background that had these words on there. So this was something that she actually means in pointing to that and saying, we're going to make this a moderate position for the state of Wisconsin. And apparently, it doesn't seem like she has been kicked out of being a staffer for the candidate that's running for office.
2: Right. Yes. And what about the social media platforms hosting this? I thought they were on guard for people advocating violence, which she clearly is. They're always talking about how they take that kind of content down.
6: Yeah. You can say smash MAGA, that's fine, but left-wing death squads? We're doing trans jihad? This is no.
3: Well, and our goal is a state of permanent dread for them. Will we kill them or will we not? She should be removed from being, I don't even know why the candidate, even if she believes it, would still stay with this person on her team.
2: She's also calling for an anti-civilization revolution. And she wants revenge against all MAGA figures who are stripping away the rights of transgenders in the United States. Most of the focus has been on the medical treatment and procedures done on children. The adults, they're not having their rights stripped away.
6: No, they're not. They're not having anything unless they play on, well, I was going to say softball teams, but you're going to be on a co-ed softball team, yada-da-da-da-da, but no. This is leading us to say an extreme measure by this woman.
2: All right, 512-836-0590. 226 now. We have much more to cover coming up. Thank you for joining us. 590 AM, 99.7 FM.
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14: Squeeze in Tim. Hey, Tim.
19: You know, I called about a year ago, and you said if you're a man over 45, you can really only be into, you know, the preparation and smoking or grilling of meats in the Roman Empire.
14: I remember.
19: And we started to agree on the meat, and then we went into the Roman Empire stuff, and then you kind of fragged me a little bit at the end and said, what brought down the Roman Empire? And I didn't have a good answer for you, and I think you knew that already, that there would be no way for me to have a good answer here. Like a bunch of things happening in all kinds of different times brought down the Roman Empire. But I wanted to thank you for leaving it there, because I was like, I really don't know much about this as I thought. So I did some studying, and lo and behold,
14: what did you learn specifically? Yeah, what stood out to you?
19: Well, it turns out that really kind of Romans turning on Romans once Christianity sort of became part of the fabric, because it was one thing to have these outsiders tortured in the arena, but it was like another thing to have their neighbors and things like that that knew. So there was a big undoing of sort of the esprit de corps of what it meant to be a Roman. And then also Hadrian's Wall saying that we're not going to expand any further, that sort of says a thing to people. And then the Gauls and the different Germanic tribes coming down three different times, and then all sorts of problems in the east with the different tribal people coming in from the steppe. So it was tough time on the Romans.
20: Yeah, similar problems to what we have here in the United States now.
14: Oh, yeah.
19: Yeah, totally.
20: Political instability,
2: invasions.
14: It's repeating
2: deep
14: itself.
2: Deep internal political instability.
14: Mm-hmm. I appreciate your call. Thank you. Thanks, so much. Tim. Appreciate that, Tim.
2: Been sitting on that conversation for a year.
14: He's been dwelling on that. I didn't mean to occupy that much time, a whole year.
2: I got
14: to
2: call him back today. I got to put back a punctuation on this. My brain won't stop.
14: Yeah.
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8: The caller's right. The Republicans didn't like that the Save America Act wasn't a part of that. To the larger point that you were making about what happened several months ago and where we are today, I'm going to go back to something I said a moment ago. I think the Iranians, you can't believe anything that they're saying. I think they were still going to reconstitute if they didn't have some ability to keep the nukes going. They were going to keep after it. And I think this was an opportunity to take out that capability, hopefully, once and for all. And even putting the nukes aside, that they have the capability to shut down global commerce to the extent that they are in terms of energy and all the other products that flow through the Strait of Hormuz. Even that's a situation that is untenable from the United States standpoint, not to mention all the other ways that they were funding terrorism all around the world.
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14: You got Melinda that's going to be here. And he's bringing Ed Clements on this afternoon.
16: Isn't that wild? 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
14: Well, it begins at, 2 o'clock?
16: Is that
14: 2 o'clock? 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
2: Thanks a lot for joining us. It is 2:32. Tiger is here producing. The U.S. Department of Justice has filed a lawsuit against the state of Virginia seeking to overturn their new gun control law. It bans the sale of what Virginia calls assault firearms and other semi-automatic weapons with high-capacity magazines. That's a violation of the Second Amendment, according to the Department of Justice.
6: I agree with the Department of Justice in this one. You've got to respect the Second Amendment. If you don't like AR-style guns, don't buy them. They're the most popular gun in America today, and a state cannot make that arbitrary decision and overstep the Second Amendment. It's pretty simple to me.
3: Well, and I'm trying to figure this out. Didn't the Virginia Supreme Court already say, no, we're not letting you go through with this because of this very reason? Did the DOJ need to double down on that? Not sure. Plus, we've got the Supreme Court that's going to be hearing this in their next session. And hopefully we will have that determined one way or the other, preferably for you can't do this.
2: Yes.
3: And all of this nonsense will be knocked out from all these different states.
2: Yeah, while you were out, Ed, the Supreme Court announced they will, in October, hear arguments on all of these gun bans. There are 10 states and a number of cities that have similar bans to this one. So the Supreme Court says they're going to clear all of this up when they hear the arguments.
6: I think you've got to, Mark, because you can't go from city to city and have different gun laws. And if I'm driving through some city and I've got an AR in the trunk or I've got an AR in the back seat or whatever, and you just cannot say, oh, the gun laws are here are different on certain guns, certain magazine capacity. It's got to be consistent. Got to be one.
2: 512-836-0590 to join the discussion. Also today, CBS News reports there's one neighborhood in New York City that has 64 adult daycare centers, and they are billing U.S. taxpayers millions of dollars, supposedly, for daycare for older adults. This is the highest concentration in America of these adult daycare centers.
3: I had never heard of an adult daycare prior to this.
6: No. Nor have I.
3: Home centers, yeah. I don't know if that's the same thing as this, but okay, even if this is something that is needed, yeah, you're going to draw attention if you have one neighborhood that every house is claiming to be an adult daycare.
2: Yes. Yeah.
6: 64 in Flushing, New York.
2: In a 1 mile area.
6: In a 1 mile yes. area. And, you know, I believe, and like I vote down at the Gus Garcia Recreation Center, and they have some things for senior citizens, but that's one place. And I'm not sure it's just it's not specifically just for seniors. It's for all people. But just, there's got to be, where's that money coming from? Who's getting that money? And what services are they providing to seniors?
2: Well, the money is coming from
6: us. I know, the state and the feds. I know where the money's coming from.
2: Yeah. In 2024, $3.35 billion was paid out to these adult daycare centers. New York accounts for 17% of that total. And the number of seniors billed by these daycare centers has increased by 390% over the same period. So there has been an explosion of these things that have popped up, particularly in this one part of New York City, and now it's under investigation.
6: Well, maybe they heard about the Learning Center up there. What was the center called in Minneapolis?
3: Learing?
6: Learing Center. Maybe they found out about that. We can get part of that action. So it's sad that people are I believe it is abuse, but to have 64 in a 1 mile radius, come on now.
3: And the fact that it's been going on for about 6 years. Again, how does this happen? No one questions, looks up the address and says, well, this is the 40th house that's claiming to be an adult daycare here. I wonder what's going on.
2: Yeah, 512-836-0590. Let's go to Damon Mustang Ridge on KLBJ. Good afternoon, Damon. Welcome.
13: Good afternoon, and Benavides Ed, welcome back.
6: Si, mi amigo. Damon, si.
13: Hey, I'm not trying to be a jerk, I promise, but we've got this gender dysphoria homicidal nut who's dressing like a woman, and y'all keep referring to him as her just because they've put a placard on themselves claiming to be her. And, basically, I'm a scientist. I've worked as a scientist on and off for years. You're male or you're female, and he is a male. No matter what he says, no matter what he does, he's a biological male. But the news media seems to always go with whatever they want to call themselves, and that seems like we're just feeding into that gender dysphoria.
6: Well, let me just say...
13: Am I, like, way off base?
6: No, I don't think you're way off. Listen, we all have our beliefs. I believe that someone goes through the transition, formerly a male, now a female, or vice versa. I will treat them and say, yes, you're now a male or now a female. I know in the back of my mind they were not born that way, but it's about courtesy, I think. I don't know, Damon, but I'm not going to criticize the way you think because that's not my place.
13: I mean, I'm trying to get to a legitimate, you know, what should the standard be in the media? I mean, if I wanted to label myself, you know, dozens of other things, a lot of people wouldn't go for it. And, you know, and they would call it like they see it or say he's suffering some kind of mental problem. But it kind of seems like everyone jumps on the bandwagon and starts with whatever pronoun that it is that they want to, you know, put out there. And I think that's reinforcing their mental problem right up to threatening to kill people. I'm not sure why they want to kill MAGA, but that's also another sign of how mentally ill they truly are. And there's been so many, you know, transgendered shooters. This is a serious problem, and I kind of feel like we're softening or feeding into the problem by not recognizing the first part of the problem, which is that these are dudes in dresses with guns.
2: Yeah, and he will always be a male. I agree with you on that point, Damon. Thank you. And you're right. A lot of the media, not always, but a lot of times, they will use the pronoun that person prefers to be used. I think in this story, the reporter wrote it up as she. I don't know if this person went full-blown through the surgery or not.
6: I don't know either. But, you know, listen, if you want to be that way, you want to be that way. You know, not my business. Don't come into my house and try to sell me on the idea.
2: Let's go to Felicia in Round Rock at 240 on KLBJ. Hi there, Felicia. How are you today?
20: Hey, I'm good. How are y'all?
2: Great, Felicia. Welcome.
1: just was curious if anybody's got the running total on how much fraud we've got going on in these various communities for elder care, children's care, those kinds of things. Do we have a running total, and where is that going to get put back into the next budget? I mean, I know it's our tax dollars, but what's the plan?
2: I have not seen a full running total that covers everything in the United States. I like your idea. There should be something where we could see the running total and get updates. As far as here in Travis County, I'm not aware of any total either, and that's what's being addressed with the audit of the city of Austin in the first place. If we can make that happen, then maybe we could get some real numbers.
3: Well, and Felicia, I'm seeing somewhere, and this is a broad range, from $16 billion to up to $186 billion a year could potentially have been sent out fraudulently. I am not seeing, and that is a very good question, as to if we stop that. Does that mean the budget goes down $186 billion? Does that mean they just take that money and apply it to something else? I'm not seeing what the savings will do.
6: It'll never go away.
1: So my suspicion is a lot of that is Social Security money or Medicare money or something, which should be going back into savings as people are screaming Social Security.

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1: On this kind of division. If you treated another man or woman equal to the way you treat any other man or woman out there, that was good. 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
2: That's how we all
1: now,
2: operate. That's how we operate.
1: If you're not an anti-racist, with this Jewish system, Marxist dog whistle,
2: sure,
1: 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That's why I imagine they want you to go through this, ending racism training.
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1: Because they want you to be an anti-racist.
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3: 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I'm on my way to my anti-racism training.
2: Yes, sir. Yes, sir. Yes, sir.
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2: Yeah, let me squeeze in Lou, checking in from the Mopac area this morning.
13: Man, you know what it is, man. Just another day, another hustle, man.
2: Yep.
13: I want to speak on that homeless. Man, the city's not doing nothing about it. I started out having 5 homeless encampment properties to clean out. I was hired to do. I'm at 12 right now. All these individuals that I meet in these homeless encampments, they're ducked in these camps that people from Wisconsin, North Carolina, New York, these people are coming out from the woodwork, man.
2: Wow.
13: So I have no clue what these city council are talking about, if there's a change in decreasing homelessness. There's no change whatsoever.
2: Well, Lou, there's no interest in solving the crisis because that means they wouldn't be needed anymore, right? I mean,
13: exactly. Yeah. That's job security for them, and that's it. That's all it is for them.
2: You're out there with your gloves and boots, and you're out there actually helping clean up some of these areas. And what a task that is. That's a big job.
13: Mm-hmm.
2: Dangerous job too, right, Lou? Is it dangerous?
13: Oh, man, all the drug stuff that we see, we get chased with machetes, all sorts of stuff. I'm in close connection with APD and with about 3 co-compliance officers that email me, text me throughout all these properties. I clean one up on Monday. That same one on Monday will be trashed up again on Tuesday because co-compliance notifies me and they give me 7 days to go out there and clean it all up. And these individuals, it's just same rotating cycle, same people I see.
14: Yeah. You ever deal with anybody's like aggressive dogs out there? Do people have aggressive dogs back in those camps?
13: Oh, those animals that are back there, I don't even know their dogs. I don't know what kind of dogs they are. They're some kind of
2: vicious
13: homemade dogs, but the dead animals that we have to pick up, I mean, there's so much stuff, man. I'll tell you right now, Todd, man, I've been born and raised in Austin. I spoke on before. This city is not Austin no more, man.
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15: To follow up on what happened last fall with the 12-day war, and their capabilities were degraded dramatically, but not completely. I think you step back, look at the broader picture, that there are points in time in history when you got to move and you got to take the opportunity as it presents itself. And if this is an opportunity to get rid of that nuclear threat, the terroristic threat, and so forth, once and for all, I mean, that's got to be the hope. Is there still going to be some elements out there in days ahead? Probably so. How do you kill this regime that they don't sign up for capitulation or surrender or submission? That's not in their vocabulary unless they're dead. So that's what we're up against. But still, I think there's points in time in our history when you got to say, we got to do something. We, the leader of the free world, this country is

0: 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And I think that's what we're doing now.
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2: It is 2:47. We hope you're having an excellent afternoon. Tiger is here producing. CBS Austin is reporting parents of 9 Camp Mystic girls who died in the flood last July are now amending their federal lawsuit to include the Texas Department of State Health and Human Services employees tied to the state youth program. So they are suing the top director, Jennifer Shuford, and other high-ranking department members.
3: I think this is symbolic. I'm not sure if they're going to gain any money, but I think this is just a PR campaign to magnify that 2 days before the tragedy last year, 2 days on July 2nd, they did an inspection, a safety inspection.
2: The state did.
3: The state did. Yeah. And they said, it's all good. It's all good. What in the world? Were they just down there in that beautiful part of Texas getting some barbecue and going by the camp and visiting with Mr. Eastland saying, oh man, how's it going, Dick? How's everything? We'll check here. You got the life jackets here. You got, okay, good. See you later. Unconscionable. I'm using the word twice now. Unconscionable that they signed off on this.
4: Well, yeah. So why do you think this is a PR stunt? This is exactly what the parents should be doing. We knew it was coming.
3: Not a PR stunt. I never said the word stunt. I think this is a thing for awareness, just to make sure people are aware that the state has been lax in their inspections. And maybe they will get money from this. Maybe heads will roll, which they should.
4: They absolutely should. When you do a full report that states exactly what is supposed to be there and Camp Mystic didn't have any of it there, this is the natural place for the parents to go and say, that was your responsibility. As a state, you put in the laws and the regulations, and you signed off saying that they had that when they didn't. Granted, it's not the whole state. It was this one person who absolutely should be held to answer questions as to how that could happen. But yeah, they put themselves, she or whoever it was that did the write-off, put the state in jeopardy by saying, yeah, I'm confirming they have everything that the state requires them to, knowing that they did not.
2: Yeah, there's a law from 2015 requiring youth camps to include an evacuation plan in their emergency plans and to post those plans in cabins. And it alleges that the staff were all aware of that requirement. The girls were told, stay in the cabins, don't leave. That's another point they're raising in this lawsuit. So this has been added to the claims they already had filed in federal court.
3: I guess I was gone and I read this, and help me if I got this correct, that the Eastlands never notified 38 other adults who were there at the camp working to come help get the kids out. Did I just dream that up, or did I read that this week? That I read that there's no lawsuit, but it was just a fact that there were 38 other adults that did not help the Eastland or the direct people getting people out of the harm's way.
2: It's possible. I haven't read that.
3: Okay.
2: I'm not disputing you. I'm just saying, sure. I haven't read that. 512-836-0590. A former Hawaii luxury real estate broker, Stephen Cypress, is now facing multiple lawsuits alleging that he was having an affair with his female assistant, and they would use the client's homes that were up for sale as a place for their sexual trysts. This happened at as many as 20 client-owned homes over a four-year period.
4: What's interesting about this story is that the assistant for this luxury broker is saying, I was forced to do this. I did not feel like I had another option because my job was on the line. I needed the paycheck, and so therefore, I did this. And has filed the suit along with her ex-husband has filed the suit against him. I would think that you would have a hard time being able to claim that for a four-year period.
2: Mm-hmm. Yeah. And this former luxury real estate broker says this was all consensual. I didn't force anything upon my former female assistant.
3: Melinda, I'm sort of with you because if she felt that bad about it, if she did feel threatened, intimidated, coerced, all of that, all the above, she should have gone to someone above this guy, gone to authorities. But for 4 years, and this is just, I'm not surprised, Mark, when big luxury homes like this go on the market and they've got the, you know, when they have people invite for weekends and the homes are all prepped and there's a lot of beds in there and there's a hot tub and there's a pool. Let the good times roll, aloha, you know. And this guy really, really used these houses.
2: Now, the former husband of the female assistant is suing the luxury broker, saying that the broker caused emotional distress and contributed to the breakdown of his marriage. And the court is saying that lawsuit can move forward.
3: I think he has a legitimate case because I think maybe I did the story, and excuse me if I didn't read that, are the couple back together again? The mistress and...
4: He's still called an ex in this story.
3: Oh, he's called an ex, so... Mm-hmm. Mm.
4: But it doesn't say whether or not they have rekindled their romance.
3: Mm-hmm.
4: The ex here, yeah, that relationship did ruin their marriage. There's no doubt to it. But I don't think you can put it all on the estate broker unless, for sure, she can prove that the four-year affair, all 4 years, was coercion. I don't see
3: it'll
4: it.
3: It'll be hard to prove.
4: Didn't they name, like, the company as part of this, too, saying that they should have known the oversight? Well, that alone kind of counters her lawsuit to me because, well, if you thought that they should have known and stepped in, why didn't you go tell them if this was what was really happening to you for 4 years?
3: Yeah.
2: That's what the HR department is for. The real estate broker also has filed his own lawsuit. He's suing his former lover for defamation. So the attorneys are happy in Hawaii.
3: Oh, yeah.
2: They're getting ready.
3: Yeah. Let the suits cap it. Yeah.
2: Yes, we've got news next and much more right after the news. Happy to have you with us. It's Mark, Melinda, and Ed on KLBJ.
5: Mark, Melinda, and Ed.
2: David is calling from Waco on the story about the artificial intelligence now being used in conjunction with security cameras at Kai Charter Schools here in Austin. And this is a system that they say will detect guns on campus very, very rapidly. David, good afternoon. Welcome to KLBJ.
6: Yes, I'm a safety director at a kind of mid-sized school, public school here in Central Texas. I heard your comment about the AI, and we've actually been using it for a little over a month, and it worked tremendously. It's a definite game changer for us.
3: It will detect guns in schools. How does it work, the one you're using?
6: We've tested it weekly. It's just trained to look for movement, but also it sees an object that potentially looks like a gun and somebody holding it away or pulling it out of a holster or pulling it out of a bag. And then ours works exactly what you were talking about. The AI sends a feed to a human at a control center, and then they send an alert to us. We actually get a picture of what the person looks like, and it tracks them through the building. It, not only does it do gunshot detection, it also can detect a fight. It can detect if someone's fallen. It can do a lot of different things.
2: And David, that is scanning the exterior and interior of the building?
6: Yes, wherever you have cameras, and that's one of the things that's really nice about it, is that it will connect to your existing cameras. You don't have to go out and buy additional cameras if you have a pretty robust camera system, and most schools have exterior cameras and also have interior cameras.
2: And as far as you know, no one has been able to beat it so far, sneaking one pass that went undetected?
6: No, we haven't had an incident with a gun, and we've never had one on one of our campuses. This is just something that we've got a lot of things in place, and we just decided this was kind of the icing on the cake because it protects your exterior. That's one of the biggest things, is that if somebody gets out of a car with a rifle or a gun and they start towards your building, then they never get in.
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2: Super
7: Oversized celebrations. I'm Angelo Bavaro, Fox News. Ahead of today's 4th of July festivities in D.C., President Trump ushered in America's 250th birthday from Mount Rushmore in South Dakota Friday night.
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7: Meantime, New York City celebrating the nation's semi-quincentennial by holding 8 ball drops in Times Square, the first one at midnight local time. And each of those ball drops will take place at midnight for every American time zone. Some Republicans and Democrats seem to be sharing a split message as Americans celebrate this Independence Day.
9: As President Trump celebrated America's 250th anniversary at Mount Rushmore, some Democrats delivered a markedly different message. Here in New York City, Democratic Socialist Mayor Zohran Mamdani, flanked by newly naturalized Americans and seated on George Washington's desk, marked America's 250th by delivering a blistering critique of ICE and wealthy elites, including Elon Musk, in what he called an arena of supremacy. The contrast comes as a new Fox News poll finds a sharp partisan split on national pride, with 83% of Republicans saying they're proud of America, compared with 27% of Democrats.
7: Fox's Chanley Painter. This comes as a wave of candidates describing themselves as Democratic Socialists are making ground ahead of November's midterm elections. In his speech last night, President Trump vowed America would, quote, never be a communist country. 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
18: News Radio KLBJ Radar Weather Watch. Your 4th of July forecast calls for a hot and humid day today with a high of 98. We'll look for partly cloudy skies, some clouds late tonight with a low of 75. Tomorrow, partly cloudy and a high of 99. That's your News Radio KLBJ Radar Weather Watch. 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
1: Wow, thanks for playing that. I just wanted to say happy birthday to America here on the 4th of July. So grateful to be an American, best country in the world. Even though some may not think so, I don't care what they think. I feel privileged to be here, and America's been good to me. I don't know about y'all. All right, here we go. Austin Gardner, Cheryl McLaughlin here, 512-836-0590. You may call or text me if you want to talk about yard stuff, gardening stuff, and I'm here for you. There's so much stuff blooming right now. It's so awesome. Did have to turn my sprinklers on. I hate doing that, but, you know, we got all that rain. Everything all got all leafed out and lush, and then all of a sudden it all stopped, of course. So I'm trying to keep my stuff alive that came up. Got a new crop of fall blooming daisy bushes, which got removed from my yard totally, which was erroneous, but I wasn't watching the guys, and I told them I wanted to get rid of some of them, and they all, but I knew there had to be a million seeds in there from those plants, and they didn't come up last year because of the drought, and I didn't water very much. I didn't water enough, actually, but this year, dang, that rain came, and I'm telling you what, I got a crop now. I got a bunch of stuff coming up. Appropriately, my firecracker fern is going crazy, as is my Nisacanthus, which is also known as Texas firecracker bush. So appropriate, it's blooming. Of course, the esperanzas are going crazy. The lantana's going crazy. And, you know, it could be pretty easy to do a red, white, and blue landscape. So many great red flowers. Like, you know, one I really love is the red Salvia greggii. That was probably one of the first ones to come out when people started growing it. There's a beautiful, pure white version of Salvia greggii also. And then we got all the blue salvias, we got blue plumbagos, we got all kind of blue flowers, and white again. You can do white lantana, white verbena, or you could do red verbena, white salvia, blue indigo spires or mystic spires or black and blue sage. It could be a really fun planting. You know, it's fun to think about what you can do seasonally and with the colors, you know, that we want. So but what do you guys want to talk about today? I figured today might be a little bit slow. A lot of people are vacationing and off doing stuff. And it's hard to believe we're going to be cooler than New York. Oh, I do feel sorry for those people up east, though, because they're getting this heat wave that they're not used to. And they canceled parade, and I think it was D.C., because it was just too hot, too dangerous to have people out there parading around in, you know, pun intended, in this kind of heat. So I think, though, that they're going to get a little relief right when they're supposed to be doing their fireworks tonight. It's supposed to start raining up there, so that'll give them some relief. I don't know if they're going to be able to do their fireworks, but we're not going to have any problem with it. I know the last night, the Austin Country Club does their fireworks on last night, the night before. And some friends of mine were getting on their boat, and they're going to go watch it from the lake, which would have been fun to do. And I'm sure a million people did that. I didn't go down there and look, but I heard them as I was going to bed, and I could hear them going off, but it didn't seem like it lasted forever. It was kind of short. But I remember when the kids were little, we would take them you know, down to the shores of the lake where they were playing the symphony. I don't do crowds like that anymore, but it's really cool when you're young and your kids are little and you put a blanket down and you just enjoy the whole thing. And we would wait till the traffic kind of slowed down a little bit before we'd leave. But we did, back then we lived in Travis Heights, so it wasn't that far to get to the, you know, auditorium shores. And of course, Austin was a lot smaller then, so you could probably actually park. I don't remember how we did it, but we sure enjoyed that for years. Kevin had two little girls. I had one when we met through our two older daughters. They were friends at school, and that's how we got to know each other. And the rest was history. 28 years we had together. So, all right, well, I'm just going to get off and start rambling if I'm not careful here. So 512-836-0590 is the call or text line. There was a good article, Calvin Finch, and again, I don't agree with his chemical use, but he's always really good about saying what's going on in the garden right now, and people write him in questions and stuff, and he's like, you have to be careful about insect pests that are on your plants, for instance, tomatoes. When they're done, and right now is the time when you pick all the ripe tomatoes and even the unripe ones that can ripen in the house on the counter. You get all the tomatoes that you can, and then you carefully examine the plants, because if they have spider mites and other kind of things like that, you do not want to disperse those. So you have to carefully pull up the plants, and if they do have insects, you got to put them in a bag and get rid of them that way. And also, any of the like weeds around them, pull them out too, because they'll, if there's spider mites or something on your tomatoes, and right now the leaf-footed bugs are a big issue. A lot of people will vacuum them off, which I find cool. You know, it's a good way to get rid of them without having to spray anything. So, but anyway, so you're pulling up your old tomatoes. This would be the determinant type of tomatoes, which we'll put on one crop, X amount, and then they're done. Indeterminate tomatoes, if you're lucky and they're real healthy and they don't have, you know, bugs on them, you can actually cut them back, say 50%, and continue to care for them through the rest of the summer. And when things cool back off again, they might actually come back and do tomatoes for you again. Okay, we have a caller online, but it's Lloyd, I see you there, but it's time for the first break. So let's get that over with, and that way I can have time to talk to you. We'll be.
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3: 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Ace, good morning.
11: Good morning. How you guys doing? I just had a quick comment and then a question. Like, I just moved here from Chicago. I'm literally not even a year and a half out. And, my mom is still there and her family. And we would, even though they not Trump people, I guarantee if this was Joe Biden saying that, the people would be dancing in the streets. Like, my mom is a prisoner in her own home. Wow. Can't come outside because they're scared. And the thing is, I'm hoping that if they send the troops in, that they go into the inner cities, not just the downtown areas where the tourists are, going to the inner cities. And I do, I kind of fear for them, because you got some young idiots, like a nephew of mine, like they're young idiots. And I'm wondering if they would start shooting at the National Guard. And my question is, with all the crime that's going on in Austin, with the break-ins and the businesses and people who want to move out and get rid of their business because of all the crime, would you guys be in favor of them coming to Austin? No. Thank you, guys. I love your show.
12: Thank you, Ace.
3: Appreciate it, Ace. No, I don't necessarily want the guard here in town, maybe crime get is, you know, maybe I change my mind down the road if things change, but I don't know. There's a thing about, you know, sending the troops into American streets that fundamentally is kind of I'm against that.
12: Yeah.
3: You know?
12: Yeah. I mean, listen, I obviously it's effective when you look at D.C. where they're federal and they're not a state, but the rules are different in Illinois, in Texas. I can't support the feds coming in. Unless it's a riot, you know, a natural disaster, an emergency, something like that, I can't support the feds coming into any of our cities. I do agree with him that the people of Chicago deserve better. His family deserves far better than they're getting. But I don't think sending in the feds is really what we need to find another way. And that's a part of that is getting guys like Brandon Johnson out of office.
13: Yeah.
12: And I'm sure they got a DA a lot like us up there.
3: It sucks that Ace, that your mother is trapped in their home, in her home, afraid to go outside. That's horrific feeling right there, man. That's unacceptable.
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1: All right, we are back. 512-836-0590 is the caller text line, and we're going around. Lloyd, thanks for waiting.
14: Good morning, Cheryl.
1: Hey.
14: Happy Independence Day, and thank you for being with us this morning.
1: Yeah, I'm delighted.
14: Great holiday. I'm going to follow on to your opening segment on tomatoes, because I've been struggling with what to do with mine. I've got all determinate tomatoes, and as you know from the heat, they're pretty well played out.
1: Mm-hmm.
14: In years past, I have been devastated by birds. I've tried netting, and they get through the nets and everything. And this year, I thought I would try an entirely different procedure. And with the initial rush of the tomatoes, I got enough to can 8 quarts already done.
1: Dang.
14: But now that they're starting to slow down, what I've started doing is basically picking them when they're green and as big as I think they're going to get. And I pick them green, and I put them in brown paper bags, but I put them in with bananas, because bananas tend to put off a gas that tends to...
1: ethylene or something.
14: The ripening.
1: Yeah.
14: And I'm having great success with this year. I've got about 6 paper bags, and I keep about 4 or 5... green tomatoes in with them, and a banana, and every couple of days I'm pulling 1 or 2 tomatoes out, and I got a little basket on the countertop, and we just pick tomatoes, pick them out of the basket as we need them on day-to-day usage. So I just wanted to reiterate what you're saying, and you, because I was wondering what I was going to do with my tomato plants, and I think next week I'll probably get out there, clear the bed out, and start prepping the bed for the fall crop.
1: Right. That's another thing that Calvin mentioned in the article about getting prepped for your fall crop.
14: That's why I thought it was so prescient. You followed on what I had just finished reading.
1: Well, that's amazing that you got that awesome of a crop and y'all know how to can them and all that stuff. That's amazing, because otherwise they go to, waste.
14: Yeah, we've been doing it for years. When we were up in Illinois, we always had a lot of tomatoes. 40, 50 quarts in season was not unheard of.
1: Dang. Well, let me ask you a question. Did you have pests like the leaf-footed bugs and spider mites and lace leaf bugs and all that other stuff? Do you have any of that?
14: No, luckily, I don't seem to be bothered by bugs at all. It's just the birds that are always a complaint for me. So I've got them beat this year.
1: Well, what about the birds? I mean, I've heard people say put red balls on there, you know, like Christmas ornament balls and that kind of stuff. But I am a little bit surprised that netting didn't keep them from, I guess you'd have to do it in a much larger cage where they couldn't get to them through the netting.
14: But like I say, I've got the problem solved, and I'm so pleased with it. And I just wanted to share with you and reiterate what you opened with.
1: Well, thank you for calling, Lloyd. I appreciate it.
14: Yeah, thanks for being here today, and have a great day.
1: You too, sir. Thank you. Bye-bye. Okay, 512-836-0590 is the call or text line. And as you know, I prefer calls because I like to ask follow-up questions a lot of times. If you can't call, you can't call. But if you can, it's a lot better for me and for other listeners to, you know, to hear a conversation. But if you can't do it, I'm still glad to get your text at 512-836-0590. Yeah, so you want to make sure that you get rid of all the plants that have pest bugs once they're done. And then you get ready for your fall planting of tomatoes, which usually a lot of people start the end of July. So you want to get the weeds out, you know, get some compost in that bed and work it in there. A lot of times people will put time-release fertilizer in there. And that's always a good thing to do as well. You know, you just get them fertilized from the get-go, and that's probably a lot better for them. So, okay, 512-836-0590. Let's go to the phone lines. Oh, wait, I'm not ready for that yet. Okay. But I do see we have a caller on the line, so I will wait patiently while he gets pulled up, and then we'll go to the phone lines. Yeah, well, I'm glad some of y'all are out there ready to call in. Chili Pekin. Oh, good. That's a good question. All right, let me go take Robert. Hey, Robert. Thanks for calling.
13: Robert, okay, you calling? I told him my name was Doug, which my name is Doug, but it's Robert also. So,
1: oh, really? What are the odds, yeah. Right?
13: So he must have wrote it down from the ID on the phone.
1: Oh, yeah, you know that's probably what he did because that's what's coming up on there. Well, you prefer Doug, so let's go with that.
13: I can't believe y'all showed up. You're making your guys work on a holiday, man.
1: Oh, crazy, man, no rest for the weary up in here.
13: I hear that, man. So, okay, here's my deal, man. I've been trying to find chili pecan plants here in Fed County for a while now, and I'm not having any luck. So I just wanted to throw this out to your listeners. If there's anybody here in Fed County that knows where I can pick up some of these plants, put it out on the radio.
1: Okay, Fayette, you're saying
13: write it down and go check them out.
1: Yeah, Fayette County. Like LaGrange,
13: yep.
1: Area? Okay.
13: Yeah, LaGrange area, Fayette County.
1: Yeah, and if somebody, that'd be nice. If y'all know where he can pick up some chili patine plants, or y'all.
13: I've been looking around the nurseries and nobody's got them, man. So, you know, it's funny, about 2 years ago, I found a bunch at HEB. They had them.
1: Yeah, they and, might have them, but they don't have them right now.
13: No, they don't have them right now. And, I picked up a couple of them, and two of them survived, and the rest of them didn't make it. So, but
1: well, you got two of them. They should. I mean, if they ripen and you can get the seeds, you can use those two plants to keep going. But yeah, okay. If y'all are in Fayette County, and you know where Doug Robert can get some chili patine plants, please call in and let us know or text us. Thank you, Robert.
13: Fantastic. Hopefully. Happy 4th of July.
1: Hey, same to you, sir. Thanks for calling.
13: Bye.
1: Okay, let's go to Lakeway. Hey, Carrie, what's going on out there?
15: Hey, good morning. Good morning. Hey, so I've got some crepe myrtles that I've never seen to bloom at all. I have a couple that bloom really well, and I've got about three or four that just don't hardly bloom at all, so I'm just trying to figure out what to what I can add to them.
1: What, do you know what type they are, what, the names of them?
15: I don't. All I know is they provide pink flowers is about all I know.
1: Okay, so they ever bloom?
15: They have a little bit, but just never full bloom like a lot of ones I see now.
1: Okay, let me ask you a couple of questions. Are they in full sun?
15: Yes.
1: And are they irrigated?
15: Yes, I water them just with our regular watering, you know, per restrictions, but yes.
1: Okay,
15: and well, they're super green, there's tons of leaves on them.
1: Uh-huh. Well,
15: they look healthy.
1: Yeah, if you get a plant like that that's got a really great canopy of foliage but not blooming, cut back on the water. They don't need much water. If they're well established, I just wouldn't even think about watering them unless it gets real droughty. Because
15: Yeah, they've been there for 10 years at least.
1: Yeah, it's just probably water. I mean, it wouldn't kill you to put down some time-release organic fertilizer formulated for flowers. The only problem with that is right now with these temperatures, it doesn't last too long. So if you've got them well mulched, if you want to try the fertilizer thing, go ahead and do that. But pull the mulch back first, then put the fertilizer around the the area of the tree, and then put your mulch back on top of that so that it's not exposed to the sun so much, and see if that helps. But I think cutting back on the water is probably all you need to do.
15: All right, that sounds awesome. I appreciate you guys. Have a great 4th. Thank you.
1: Yeah, happy 4th. Bye-bye. Okay, 512-836-0590 is the caller text line. And again, we're looking for Fayette County people if they know of any place that's selling chili poteen plants in that area for Doug, as he hadn't been able to find them. The other thing about unavailability of plants that are, typically you can find them. There are times of the year when nurseries don't carry certain things because they're not cute, they're not blooming, or they don't have red berries on them or what have you. So there's a lot of that going on where they wait until the plants look, really good before they put them out and for the growers to put them out as well. So it's probably just a little seasonal thing. If HEB had them before, they'll probably have them again. They may not have them till September. You just don't know. So, okay, well, we're coming up to the bottom of the hour news. If y'all want to get in line for after that, or just sit through the news with me, 512-836-0590 is the number to call or text. And I hope you guys are having a wonderful 4th of July day. I came into work. I had the option not to. But I didn't have anything going on this morning, and I always enjoy coming here and talking to y'all. So, yay. It's just a beautiful day, pretty hot day. But it's nothing's going to stop the celebrations tonight. They'll be going on. I do worry about the pets, like a lot of other people. You got to be super aware of your animals for the fireworks. A lot of times it terrorizes them. I just hate that. But you got it. Everybody listen smart. We'll be back.
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17: I'm Paul Stevens. President Trump delivering the keynote address at an America 250 event at Mount Rushmore in South Dakota Friday, talking about freedoms and rights in the country.
18: We mark 250 years of glorious independence and 250 years of majestic American freedom. Nothing like it.
17: president also warning of the rise of communism, saying American identity is under a, quote, renewed attack, unquote. Three people shot yesterday at the Fairlane Town Center, a shopping mall in Dearborn, Michigan.
19: Upon their arrival, they discovered three gunshot victims here at Fairlane Mall. They immediately started rendering aid to those three gunshot victims. Two of them have passed away.
17: Dearborn Police Chief Issa Shaheen, America, is listening to Fox News.
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1: All right, here we go. Second part of the first hour of the show. And we're here for you to answer any questions or just have comments from you, which I really appreciate. You can call or text 512-836-0590. And I like calls. If you can call, I wish you would call. So I get to ask you all kind of stuff. You know, there's never just a simple answer. Not in my world anyway. So, all right, let us go to the phone lines. Robert in Northeast Austin. How are you?
2: Morning.
1: Morning.
2: Morning. I'm just so skeptical about putting tomatoes again or in now for the fall and wanted a little more reassurance because it seems to me, A, the gardening centers may not even have tomatoes or good tomatoes, and B, it's so hot. Will it really thrive without?
1: Yeah, that's a good question. I wouldn't do it. Yeah, you'd have to have some shade cloth, but I'd probably wait. You know, and you can also do them in containers, start them in containers where you can get them some afternoon shade, but maybe the end of July. If they don't have them in the nurseries and they don't have the kind that works best for your area, you got to wait till they do, right, have the right stuff.
2: And then you miss the window on getting the really long grow time. So.
1: Yeah. But there's going to be tomatoes available. My only suggestion for everybody about this subject is to go on your AgriLife website, AgriLife, you know, whatever county you're in, and they will have the recommendations for the best tomatoes. I mean, they have to, you know, the ones that have resistance to things like viruses, funguses, nematodes, you know, that kind of thing.
2: I usually shop at either Shoal Creek or Natural Gardener, but will they follow suit? Will they monitor these sites to get those types?
1: They'll get them in when it's time. I think it probably not going to be till the end of July at least.
2: Yeah,
1: I would that's think just my. Too. You know, you can call them.
2: So hot.
1: Yeah, they'll Hill Country, which you probably I don't know if that's convenient for you, but they typically send me lists of. You know, when they get stuff in that's seasonal like that, they'll let you know.
2: Because at some point they start to place their orders for fall stuff, and then the growers that they buy from probably aren't going to have that many varieties of tomatoes is my fear. So.
1: Yeah, I hear you. But I think if you're going to the right places, so you'll when it's the right time, they'll have them, I guarantee it.
2: And there's still enough time to get a good crop.
1: Yeah. I think the end of July is what most people recommend. I could be wrong, and if anybody would like to comment on that, please do. You know, comment. But if you're not seeing them in the nurseries, you can't buy them. Then you just got to wait till they're in.
2: I've never had success with fall tomatoes, but I know people do. So
1: well, some do, But it's worth a try. You know, if you. It's not that expensive to buy a couple of plants, you know.
2: That's true. Or go down to HEB and get a tomato.
1: There's that too. You know what goes and goes are the cherry tomatoes, and they're so delicious.
2: Oh, yeah.
1: And they just never stop.
2: I did have good luck with the yellow ones. Yeah.
1: Oh, you did? You had yellow ones?
2: Yeah.
1: They're cute. But there was one... 100, they used to call it the original cherry tomato. And I got it at the Natural Gardener a long time ago. I haven't grown tomatoes in the last few years, but that little old plant would just go and go and go. And it was on a fence line, and it was just, you could just pick them off and eat them.
2: Wow, wonderful. Yeah.
1: All right,
2: thanks for the hints.
1: Okay, thanks for calling. Have a good one. Bye-bye. Okay, 512-836-0590. I got a text here. You can call or text me. Oh, my goodness. So I got pictures here of a vine on a big trellis, and it says, "This is what's left of my passion flower vine after the Gulf fritillary butterfly larva went to work on it. Same as last year. I got to see a few of the pretty purple flowers, and then the caterpillars went to work. The orange butterflies are pretty. Look at that." So she sent me a picture of this barren vine, passion flower vine. But you know what? That's the way that it happens. And those little caterpillars, she sent me a picture of a caterpillar on the vine. Yep, they turn into the Gulf fritillary butterflies, which are beautiful. But the vines come back. And like she said, this happened last year as well. So it's alarming, though. I always do get these kind of questions right now. Oh, my God, my passion flower is dead. Something ate it, you know. And what's going to happen next? Well, what happens is it comes back. Eventually it'll come back. Once they do, and this is the beauty of having these kind of plants that are so beloved and so necessary for the butterflies. But you just got to get with the rhythm of them and understand that this is what they do. Okay, so here's a comment about a streaming. Wow, what a bummer. Seems like I can't stream without accepting cookies. I guess this is bye. Oh, I hate that. I know that we got a new system, didn't we, Trey? We got a new system. And cookies, I don't know what that, I know it means on, you know, computer stuff, but I don't know what it means on streaming. Do you? Is it... Yeah. So, yeah, Trey said you have to accept those to listen. And, yeah, I'm with you. I don't like accepting them searching for stuff and what have you, websites. Sometimes I do it just because I don't know what they really are or what they really do. But, you know, if you can't listen without accepting them, then I guess that's part of the deal that's made with this new system. So sorry about that. I wish you could listen regularly. I do understand that, well, Sunday is a church thing, right? So a lot of people listen to the podcast because they're in church on Sunday and they don't get to hear the shows. Like Michael's show tomorrow, All Things Landscape. He's in what used to be my time slot of 9 to 11 on Sunday, and then of course I got moved to today. So but yeah, most of the time I've been on the air, it's almost 40 years, I've been on Sunday. So I'm really loving Saturdays. I mean, I know today's really slow, but most of the time Saturdays are busier for me, and that helps the time pass more quickly, of course. So okay, 512-836-0590. That's the call or text number. If you got something to show me, love to see the pictures y'all send in. And remember, Doug in Fayette County is looking for Chili Patin. So if we can get him some help with that. Again, it's just like with the tomatoes. They'll be there. They'll be there. Eventually, they'll have them because a lot of places will carry, if they carry natives, they'll likely carry the Chili Patin. And of course, places that sell tomatoes, they're going to sell them when the time is right. And I have always wondered about this whole planting tomatoes in July thing. I've not done it, but I did have a tomato, and I've told this story before, but years ago I had a tomato in the yard, and deer ate half of it. It was done, but they ate half of it. And I just thought, shoot, what am I going to do now? It's cut back so much. It's 50% gone is what it was. I just left it alone and, you know, watered it and stuff and took care of it. And turned, that thing came back like gangbusters in the fall. And so I didn't, you know, I'm like, thank you, dear. I didn't even know to do that. Now, of course, that's what you do with indeterminate, because they'll keep producing. A determinate tomato is going to do its thing and then it's going to be done, which, you know, is fine. You just buy a new tomato or get a new one. But the indeterminates, if you can take care of them, and it's brutal to take care of something like that in the summer. You can make a little tent over them. You can just, you know, get you some sunscreen, sun cloth. That's that you can buy at nurseries and places. And then you can make them a little bit of a, you know, a sunscreen and keep them from getting burned up in July and August. And then they'll start growing again. Okay, here's a text that came in that says, cookies do no harm, and they are very easy to delete. Okay, so good for our What a Bummer text that came in before. We've got somebody saying cookies do no harm, and they're very easy to delete. So don't give up on us. Go ahead and accept the cookies and then delete them later. So, well, thank you for that. I appreciate it. It's very encouraging of you. All right, we're going into this break, and then we'll come back right up.
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8: This is Mark in Georgetown. 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Welcome.
9: This is where I look at Ed and I shake my head and I look at Melinda and say that's where the level thinking comes from, because I understand at 100 miles an hour you should be pulled over and that's just ridiculous. But also, if somebody's got bald tires and these rains we're having right now, if they're on the freeway and they got to slow down really quick, there's a very good chance those tires aren't going to grip the road and somebody's going to get hurt. So there's a reason we have laws and there's a reason that those tires shouldn't be bald, because somebody might get hurt and there's a very good chance of it.
10: Where's your tire store? I'm just kidding. Hey, you bring up a good point. Nobody should have balding tires. I was just using an extreme example to my great friend.

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1: 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I am Cheryl McLaughlin. 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Some people think that's a better signal for them. It just kind of depends on where you're at. But, yeah, so 590 AM and 99.7 FM is where you're going to find these shows. So, 4th of July, lovely, beautiful, hot as fire day. I think it's going to get up to 97 or something like that today. But, you know, that's what we expect in July. Hopefully, things will turn around in a week or so, or maybe by the end of this week, we may have a slight chance of rain. Kind of depends on what's happening with the activity in the Gulf and that sort of thing. But this dome pressure we're under right now is expected to move east before too much longer. So, you know, when that happens, it moves away. Gulf moisture rushing in meets whatever's coming out, and maybe we get some rain, but not really anything showing through this whole coming work week, at least, anyway. So, all right, 512-836-0590. If y'all don't have anything to talk about right now, I just want to remember the 4th of July from my childhood in New Braunfels. So we mostly grew up in my grandmother's house, and she lived right on the Kamel River in a little subdivision called the Estates. And her house, their house, because my grandfather passed away fairly young. When I was in the first grade, he passed away from a heart attack. So that left Mama alone in the house. And we stayed with her a lot. So she lived right on the corner on Edgewater from the golf course. The golf course was right next door to us. We used to play in the sprinklers when they'd come on, and we'd run out there on the golf course. God only knows what kind of chemicals we were exposed to. But because of where her house was, they put the fireworks up over the golf course. And viewing from our yard was the ideal spot. So the whole neighborhood would come, and Mama would spend hours, days, really, making cookies. And I forget what she said, probably lemonade or something, like lemonade and cookies. But I can remember her coming out with these big brown silver trays of cookies. And everybody brought lawn chairs, right? And they lined up just like they were looking at a parade or something. And so Mama would come out and give everybody these cookies that she had made. From scratch, of course. She was a great cook. So we got to stay up, you know, obviously late and watch those fireworks. And oh my gosh, those were the best memories. And then, of course, we'd go back swimming in the canal at the island, which was the designated swimming area for our neighborhood. And those memories are the best of my life. Swimming. And, you know, in those days, the aquifer was still not overstressed. It was, you know, full and wonderful and fresh. And so ice cold water, I'll tell you that. But I like cold water. Here's a text. It says, that music coming out of the break sounded like the theme song to Mannix. Do you know about that, Trey? No, I don't. He's never heard of that. Well, he's pretty young. I know who Mannix is, but that's interesting. Yeah, I don't know how some of these. Now, I get to pick my music sometimes.

0: times. Like, you're going to probably play some of the ones I asked you for, you know, that I like a lot, some of the funky stuff. But when, originally when when they did the intros to the shows, I told them I kind of like funky music. And then they decided what to play. But I found out that I can kind of change it up a little bit, which I do, which is why I played the national anthem first this morning. Okay, here's a text that came in, and it says, "This is my potted Walmart tomato plant that said I would get continual tomatoes. I got the four that were on it when I bought it. Three of them ripened, and the other one didn't." Ew, that's very sad looking. Okay, did you hear what I said about figuring out from your AgriLife website what tomatoes work for you in your area? And that's really what you need to do, because you can go to these big stores like Walmart and places like that. Who knows where those tomatoes came from? And who knows what kind they are? You may have gotten a tag with it or something, but you got to look to the experts, the master gardeners. They're the ones that know what work in your area the very best. So I don't know where you are. You didn't say. But I would go to AgriLife, whatever county you're in. So AgriLife, Travis County or something. And then you will find many options of information. It's overwhelming how much is on there. But navigate your way through and find the recommendations for the cultivars of tomatoes that the master gardeners have had the best luck with in your area. It's very local. So I would do that next time. And then when you go to buy your tomatoes, hey, you're better off going to a local nursery if you can, if you got one in your area, because they're going to try to get the ones that do the best in your area. So you'll find out the names of them at least, and that way you are educated about what is going to work for you. I mean, all the places like grocery stores, and so I talked about this when it was fruit tree buying time. You know, the grocery stores had all these peach trees and different things lined up outside, but I didn't recognize a single name on any of them from the things that were recommended for our area. So who knows what kind of luck you're going to have with these fruit and obviously vegetable plants that are not really suited for our area. So the other thing is tomatoes will quit putting on flowers after the temperatures get too hot for them to set flowers and fruit. So there is a timeline basically for tomato production. And it's, you know, if you know what you're doing, like that guy that called earlier, you get a million tomatoes. But otherwise, you have to be aware of when, you know, what temperatures will stop production and what have you. All you need to do is just educate yourself a little bit. And I think you'll have better luck next time. If you have a big bush tomato, you don't say what kind this is, but if you have a big bush tomato, a container that size is probably not going to cut it. You're probably going to be better off putting it in the ground if you have room to do that. If you don't, you just, you know, have to make sure you get a container that's big enough. You got to know how big your plant is going to get, right? Because there are some tomatoes that get humongous. And also, if you're doing the cherry tomatoes that we talked about earlier, those vines would like to have something to climb on, right? So a trellis of some sort would be recommended for those. But I'll tell you, if you could only have one kind of tomato, I'd go with the darn cherry tomato, because I love a big tomato sliced. But again, the cherry tomatoes are delicious. you just cut them up, you know, and use them on your sandwiches and what have you, or put them whole in a salad, or depends on how big they are. I typically cut them in half for the salads and what have you. Let's see. Here's a text. What are those? Okay, any idea why the first picture of flowers looks so sickly compared to the one on the right? The one on the right has been in the ground approximately a year longer. The one on the left, at least 6 months, and at times has flourished. Same water, same location, just a foot apart. Do you think they're getting enough water? I don't know what kind of plants these are, but probably not getting enough water. The only other thing I would say, Brian, is that in rocks like that, there's a whole lot of heat that's banked up in those root zones of those plants. And so it'll be a lot hotter scenario for these plants. And again, I don't know what they are. If you know what they are, text me the name of them. But the first one looks, I don't know, it's just not as well enough established as the second one. But I'd give it a little extra water. You know, why not? See if that works. Because, again, it's very hot there. And if its little roots are too hot, they're not as well established and they're not as deep. Watering can help the roots go deeper. You know, if they have good soil moisture, they will go deeper, and that is better for them. It's cooler down there. But yeah, these rock flower beds, I mean, you got to be really careful what you plant in them, because a lot of plants cannot take that heat. And, you know, let me know if you know what they are. So, all right, we're winding up the first hour of the Austin Gardener, and we will be back again if you want to join the show, 512-836-0590. Happy 4th. We'll be back.
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2: Keystone, South Dakota, Friday, celebrating the nation on the eve of birthday number 250.
3: This was an incredible electric show, from the president's speech, which really touched on themes of pride in this country, what it stands for, what it represents to the rest of the world, to future generations of Americans, followed up by this incredible pyrotechnic show with the lights timed to the fireworks. You had music playing that also included excerpts of speeches from past presidents. I heard Reagan. I heard JFK. I mean, this was a tour through history of what makes America great. And in person, watching it all playing out before us, I mean, I see a lot of incredible sights in this job. And this was right up there with the best.
2: And that's Fox's Jackie Heinrich at Mount Rushmore, New York City, celebrating the only way the Big Apple can. They held 8 different ball drops in Times Square, 3 each for the 3 time zones in the U.S. and 1 for each of the at-large American territories. Once in a generation celebration revving up all around the U.S., as we've been telling
4: today
2: you.
4: Today we commemorate 250 years since the adoption of the Declaration of Independence in 1776. It was a moment our founding fathers declared freedom from Great Britain and the birth of a new nation.
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4: Tampa Bay's Fox 13 capturing folks and local leaders in St. Petersburg, Florida, celebrating outside of City Hall this week. In a statement, Secretary of State Marco Rubio says that declaration and that pledge were the beginning of the most significant political event in the history of the world, the American Revolution. Kristen Goodwin, Fox News.
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6: This war is going about as good as it possibly could. And just think back to, that's what bugs me about a lot of the politicians, the gloom and doomers like Schumer and some of these others that are just, you know, wringing their hands and essentially surrender almost. It's like, think of our history. Think of Revolutionary times, the War of Trenton, when Washington crossed the Delaware. I mean, our backs were against the wall in 1776. In World War I, the Battle of Belleau Wood, when the Marines barely saved Paris and drove the Germans back. And at the Battle of Midway in World War II, when our backs were against the wall, it's after Pearl Harbor, the Japanese were dominating the Pacific. I mean, in a matter of weeks, we have done a lot of damage to Iran, and it's not over. The economy, the gas prices, a lot of we're taking some short-term pain. But you got to give this thing time to play out. That mindset is not helpful.
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2: Three people shot at a mall in Dearborn, Michigan. Two were killed.
7: Dearborn Police Chief Issa Shaheen says one person who died passed at a hospital. The other person died at the Fairlane Mall.
8: It appears this was not a random act of violence. It was between two parties that knew each other here at the mall, and a fight began that escalated in gunfire. It appears that both parties had firearms. We have a number of the people involved at the station, and we're interviewing them to better understand what led to this escalation.
7: He says he did not have a specific motive, and no one was immediately arrested, but he insisted Dearborn is a safe city, and that while the mall was temporarily closed, that people should feel safe to return when it reopens. Jessica Rosenthal, Fox News.
2: The birthplace of the U.S., Philadelphia, today hosting a World Cup showdown on Independence Day. Our Brian Yenis at the stadium in Philly.
9: The World Cup's round of 16 begins today. It's France versus Paraguay here in Philadelphia on July 4th. What more could you ask for? It starts at 5 p.m. It is a real David versus Goliath battle, though. France is favored to win the cup. But you know what? Anything can happen. Last night, Cape Verde almost defeating the defending champs Lionel Messi and Argentina, what's being called the best match of the tournament and featuring perhaps the best goal of the tournament. Cape Verde's Sidney Cabral unleashing an unbelievable curling goal to tie Argentina 2-2 in extra time before losing 3-2. Cape Verde is the smallest nation, though, to ever reach the knockout stage.
2: And by the way, this year's World Cup shattering TV viewership and attendance records. For the first time, more than 5 million fans have attended World Cup matches. Iran beginning a days-long funeral early today for the late Supreme Leader, the Ayatollah Ali Khamenei, months after an airstrike killed him at the start of the war. He was 86. Authorities unveiling a casket containing Khamenei's body in a glass case at the Grand Masala earlier today in Tehran, the Iranian capital. I'm Paul Stevens. This is Fox News.
10: News Radio KLBJ Radar Weather Watch. Your 4th of July forecast calls for a hot and humid day today with a high of 98. We'll look for partly cloudy skies, some clouds late tonight with a low of 75. Tomorrow, partly cloudy and a high of 99. That's your News Radio KLBJ Radar Weather Watch. I'm Rachel Marisay.

0: Welcome to the Austin Gardner with Cheryl McLaughlin on News Radio KLBJ. 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
1: All right. I love that. I love that song. Okay, you heard it. 512-836-0590 is the caller text line. And I got a text here, and I think it's from the person that was looking for the chili poutines, and it says, I called Hostin Hill, that's H-O-S-T-Y-N, Greenhouse, and they said they have hundreds of chili poutines. I don't know why I didn't get with them first. It's a great nursery. Thank you for being here today. Well, good for you. I am thrilled for you. Let's see, here's another text, but I got a caller on the line from Georgetown, so let's do that first. Hey, Mike, how you doing?
2: Yeah. Okay, when do I cut my tomatoes back for the fall garden?
1: You can do that now.
2: It's lost all its blooms.
1: Yeah, you can do that now and just protect it and take care of it. I'm assuming that it's an indeterminate tomato and that it will produce again. If it's determinate tomato, it's not going to do that.
2: Okay.
1: Do you know which kind you got?
2: Yeah, it's okay. Permanent. Second thing is on my compost pile, how long do I need? I'm mostly putting vegetables in there, not much paper, but how long before I can use that organic matter when it breaks down?
1: Oh, you know, a lot of people will use it before it's complete. They used to say you got to wait till it looks like it's crumbling into dirt.
2: Yeah.
1: But you don't. You really don't have to. I've read several articles where people use partially composted stuff and they put it in their vegetable beds and stuff, and it really works well, too.
2: Okay, I've heard pros and cons, and I, you know, you can hear anything.
1: Yeah, you can hear anything. I mean, if you got a good pile and it's deteriorating, you know, and things are
2: yeah, it's deteriorating good.
1: Well, then I'd say, you know, the only thing is right now, if it's hot compost, you don't want to put it on plants, right?
2: Yeah.
1: So you got to put your hand in there, and you know, once you start messing around with it and shoveling it into a wheelbarrow or something, if it's hot, you just got to be careful with it. That's all.
2: You'll burn it up. You'll burn them up.
1: Yeah, you can.
2: Oh, well, I just didn't know because we use in our raised container cattle waters, and I've got two or three that I'm not using right now. That's full, and I'm just dumping everything in there and turning it over. And
1: there
2: it seems like it's doing real well.
1: Yeah, that's a great idea. Great idea.
2: Because it's not being used right now.
1: Right. And it'll be ready for when you do use it this fall or what have you. Well, good, Mike. I appreciate it.
2: You have a good day. Thanks for taking my
1: call. Yes, sir. You too. All right. Let's go to Cindy. Cindy and Anderson Mill. You are on
3: the air. Cheryl. How are you?
1: I'm great. How are you?
3: I'm great, thank you. I've got bougainvilleas that have afternoon sun and a little bit of morning spotted sun, but they're not blooming anymore. And is there something that I could put on them?
1: Have they bloomed in the past in those sun? I think they will, you know. I'm watching my neighbor's because she's got one in the ground that's big. And it is not blooming just yet, so...
3: Oh, okay. Maybe it was because of all the rain that we got.
1: Yeah, they just love that. They just put on leaves right and left, but then cut back the water or when it stops, you know, and don't overwater it, and you'll start getting that color.
3: Okay, perfect. But they look a little bit wilted in the afternoon sun. The leaves do.
1: Everything looks wilted in the afternoon. It's when they're wilted in the morning that you got to water them.
3: You
1: got to watch for that. They just can't keep up with the evapotranspiration in the afternoon. I always tell people, if they are wilted in the morning, you really need to water. But in the afternoon, almost anything will wilt in this weather.
3: Okay, that's what I was figuring, too. All right, well, thank you so much. All Have a great 4th of July weekend.
1: Yeah, you too. Thanks for calling.
3: All right.
1: Bye-bye. Okay, let's go to Richard in Allendale. Hey, Richard.
4: I'm just fine. Back in 68, I went to Goes Way to had a nursery to get pick up pine trees.
1: Uh-huh.
4: When I was there, the man told me, said, you need to buy one of these pear trees, a sickle. And he said, it's also called sugar pear. Uh-huh. I bought one, and that was the best pear. They're shaped like an apple and real crispy.
1: Oh.
4: But I don't know if you can find one now.
1: What did you say the name of it was?
4: Sickle.
1: Sickle.
4: Mm-hmm.
1: Interesting.
4: And I lost it. I sold the property, so I lost my tree.
1: Aw. Well, maybe you'll find another one if you got a spot for it.
4: No, I got a spot, but I don't know if you can find one.
1: Yeah, well, that's true. It could have been a one that's not very popular for some reason.
4: It bear real good, you know. Best pear I've ever eaten.
1: Dang, well, I hope you find you another one.
4: They're shaped like an apple.
1: Yeah, I've seen them. I mean, I've seen pictures of them. I haven't seen one in person, but I have seen pictures of them. So,
4: yeah.
1: All right. Well, did you have anything else you wanted to talk about?
4: I don't guess. I just wait and see what else you got to.
1: Just keep listening.
4: Yeah.
1: Thank you, Richard. All right.
4: Okay.
1: Have a good day. Bye-bye. Okay, here's a text, and it says, Morning, Cheryl. I cleaned out my pantry yesterday, and I found some old containers of yellow corn meal with a Best Buy date of 2023. I heard on your show in the past about using cornmeal in the yard. What would you recommend me to do with this? Thanks, Marshall. I would spread it all over the place in the yard. Cornmeal's good for a lot of things. It's almost an antifungal. I can't hurt anything by putting it out in the yard. And they last for a long time. But here's a tip. I keep my cornmeal and my flour and my sugar in the freezer. That way you don't have to worry about stuff getting in them, you know, like moth larvae and that kind of stuff in your pantry. So when you restock, see if you can't figure out a way to put it in the freezer. Okay. Ooh, beautiful. It says, my favorite time of year, and it shows a sliced up beautiful tomato, and it says store-bought is never this red. I agree 100%. Those are, now I'm starving again, y'all. Those are beautiful. I'm just fantasizing about a BLT with those tomatoes right now. A wonderful picture of cherry tomatoes, and it says Sun Goal gives you extreme production all summer long, and some of mine are 7 feet tall this year. Sun Goal tomatoes. It says slicers are nice, but these are like candied treats. Oh, they are beautiful tomatoes. Beautiful yellow cherry tomatoes, Sun Gold. Now some of them are red. Do they turn red? I don't know why they're red and yellow, unless you just picked from two different bushes, probably what you did there, and just put them all out on the counter. Oh, they are all beautiful. Oh, okay. That's good. I still have some cherry tomatoes a friend of mine brought me from her garden, so I'll have to get busy and use those today. Okay, if you guys want to join the show, 512-836-0590 is the call or text line. And, I love getting your pictures. This is so pretty, so pretty. And your recommendations. So, obviously, Sun Gold is just an amazing tomato. 7 feet tall. I guess you have them on a trellis. 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

0: always like to wait for that part. Okay, we are back. 512-836-0590. Okay, I got a text here, and it says, it's from the same person that sent me the tomato picture with one he got at Walmart that didn't pan out. And he says, I paid $40 each for two red buckhorn plants. I think you meant buckeyes, red buckeyes, because that's what I'm looking at. But I could have dug up in the HOA park where I live for free. They seem to be browning a little bit, and something seems to be eating at the leaves. I notice that the red buckthorns in the park are also being attacked by something that's eating their leaves. I got your input on the tomatoes. It was an impulse purchase. It had some red tomatoes on it, and I was hungry. The tomatoes had a tag on the pot with the business name Doroma, D-O-R-O-M-A. Have you heard of them? No, I have not. The plant still has a green stalk. Did you say I could cut that down and it'll may come back when the weather cools? Well, you need to find out about this tomato and, you know, Google it, see if you can find info on it, because I don't know if it's a determinant or an indeterminate. And if it's indeterminate, yes, it might come back. As to your buckeye leaves, yes, they are getting eaten. It's probably lace bugs from the looks of it. But here's the interesting thing about buckeyes. They tend to go kind of dormant this in the heat of the summer. Their leaves are being attacked because they're probably going to drop their leaves at the in this really hot weather. And then they'll come back when it cools off. But this is not unusual for this time of year for buckeyes. You still have them in containers. I don't know if you're going to put them in the ground, but I'd probably get them in the ground. And then, you know, just take care of them. And they're good. They're pretty looking plants, except for the lace bug damage, which you can treat. You know, you could spray it with something, but you know, make sure they're still on there because you don't want to waste your money. Okay, just walked into the kitchen and you mentioned a great nursery. What was it? Okay, it was in Fayette County, and it's called Hostyn, H-O-S-T-Y-N, Hill Greenhouse, H-O-S-T-Y-N. I guess it's Hostyn, Hill Greenhouse, but it's in Fayette County, so I don't know if that's convenient for you. Ooh, pretty flower pictures. Oh, my goodness. I bet I know this is Glover. Oh, it is. Happy 250th, Cheryl. I do feel 250 years old sometimes. My back is trying to seize up the past 2 days. Getting too old. Anyway, thanks for sharing your wonderful memories about your mama. I love your show. A proud American, Glover in Cedar Park. Thank you for these beautiful pictures, Glover. Oh, my goodness. You are such a good gardener. Look at those flowers, y'all. I wish y'all could see these. Oh, so pretty. Ah, beautiful, beautiful. Thank you, Glover. Cheryl, I want to solarize a portion of my lawn to get rid of Bermuda grass. I don't want to use Roundup. Do you think the plastic will work? I want to make a garden. No, I do not think the plastic will work. Sadly, solarizing really only gets rid of stuff in the first inch or so, or maybe 2 inches of the soil. And the problem is Bermuda has very deep roots. You know, the only thing I can think of to tell you is maybe try to get some help with digging out that Bermuda, because you're going to find out when you start digging around in there. I mean, just experiment with it, and you'll see what I'm talking about, I think. There's not a lot of other options for Bermuda if you don't want to use Roundup or something, which I understand. Nobody really wants to use that. They don't have to. But that's the problem. You'll kill the top off of it, but you're not going to kill the roots that way of solarizing. So, yeah, you wanted my two cents. That's what I'm thinking. You got to have to get somebody to help you dig it out. Now, there is another way to do this, but it takes a long time. But you could put down many, many layers of newspaper, maybe even, you know, thin cardboard, although that's not my favorite. But if you can get a hold of a newspaper and you put it down about 12 sheets thick, and be sure and kind of moisten it so it stays down and don't miss any cracks. Then you go back over that with a load of mulch, thick load of mulch, you know, like many, many inches of mulch, not 2 inches like I tell you to put down around plants and stuff, but 6 inches, 8 inches, 10 inches, however much you can afford. You put that down over that area, and then you leave it alone for at least two seasons, right? Like, you'd leave it all the rest of the summer. If you did this pretty soon, you'd leave it all the rest of the summer, all fall and winter. And then when you went back in the next spring, you might be able to plant without the Bermuda coming up. And of course, you're not going to want to keep 6 inches around whatever you plant, but it might be enough to suffocate out the Bermuda. I hope so. Try that. Okay, here's another comment. And by the way, 512-836-0590. Call me or text me at that number. Prefer the calls, of course. But, like, okay, so here's somebody that says it is the Seckel pear, S-E-C-K-E-L. My uncle had one in Navasota. Tell Richard to try Fanix in San Antonio. They may have one. My uncle's tree died after 35 years. That's a good long time to have a good fruit tree, though, you know. Fanix, yeah, Fanix is great in San Antonio. Oh, here's another pretty pictures. Oh, gorgeous. Good morning, Cheryl. We love hearing you on Saturday morning. My wife has a Calathea plant our daughter gave her. It's doing great and has shoots or shots unfurling every week, but it has started getting brown edges. Any thought to help prevent this? Thanks for your time and happy 4th of July. We're blessed to live in this great nation. Yes, we are. Okay, when you get brown edges like that, it's going to be something going on with the roots. It could be that it's outgrown its container. That'd be my first guess. Like, you might want to move it up to a bigger pot because it seems like it's growing pretty fast, and that wants to be a big plant, a bit much bigger plant. The other thing that can cause that is heat on the roots, although it doesn't look like it's in the sun. And then buildup of, when we're watering with hard water, you know, city water per se, sometimes it can kind of build up some chemicals in there and sort of affect it. So save some rain. If you give it a good drenching, you know, like a super good drenching of rainwater or even city water mixed with a little vinegar to mitigate the pH, that might help. You could also do a good drench with seaweed. But I kind of, my gut feeling is it needs a maybe a bigger pot. Okay, let me look at these photos I just got. I got to watch the time here because I'll get going and I'll forget to go to break. Don't let me forget, buddy. Good morning, Cheryl. I took two photos of Arizona ash trees. One of them is my neighbor's next door and the other one's mine. Many of our Arizona ash trees in the neighborhood were lost when we had that big freeze about 4 or 5 years ago. The ones that are coming back from cutting down to the root all look like my neighbor's with the big leaves. Why does mine have so many sprouts coming out of it and so thick? Is this normal? Wow. No, it's not normal, what I'm looking at, but it is a response to the rain. It's trying to come back. Yeah, I hate it. If it was cut down to the, you know, the whole tree was cut down, you're really just going to have sort of a bush instead of a tree. Eventually, there'll be a dominant stem that'll come out of this. But no, what you're seeing is just a reaction to the weather right there. And that it's very common for new plants that are getting a lot of rain to have big leaves. Here's another comment. Red buckeyes do go dormant in the summer. I have several of them. It would be a tree, but a landscaper cut it to the ground one summer because he thought it was dead. Oh, man. That's one of my pet peeves. People that don't know what they're doing. Here's another text. It says, good morning, Cheryl. That nursery in LaGrange area is right off Hoston Road. The turnoff is right across the street from an old Catholic church that was destroyed several years ago in a fire. They are currently rebuilding. You cannot miss it. It is a great place, but people should know that they are a cash-only business. The first time I went, I had to go find an ATM and come back to buy my plumeria plants. And you pronounce it as Hoston. Okay. Hoston. All right, got it. Enjoy your show. It's been nice hearing a live show this morning. Phil in Hallettsville. Thank you, Phil, for being a listener and for providing all this good extra information. Hoston is the way to pronounce that, and I appreciate that very much. So, all right, well, we're fixing to go to bottom of the hour and do our news break. We'll be back.
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6: Allowing parents and guardians to open tax-advantaged investment accounts for children under 18. U.S. citizen children born between January 1st, 2025 and the end of 2028 are eligible for a one-time $1,000 contribution from the Treasury Department.
4: That is Fox's Matt Murphy. 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
0: Hey, everybody. I know for sure that Bo Masters would be saying happy birthday, America, and happy 4th of July to everybody because he's just that kind of guy. 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Thank you very much.
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8: An Ohio mother says she went through the drive-thru, wanted to get something to eat for her daughter, and when they looked in the bag of food they had ordered, mom also saw a bag of marijuana in there. Mom and her attorney are winding up. They're down there in the built bullpen getting heated up. And they're coming in, and they're going to be throwing fastballs at Burger King looking for money. Are they entitled to money? Angela is with us. Good afternoon, Angela. 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
9: I'm doing great. 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
1: Okay, we are back. And the number to call if y'all want to join the show is 512-836-0590. And you can text or call that number. Now, of course, I want you to call on. I got a real cute happy fourth, y'all, from a listener. And she sent me some cute, what do you call these things? They're like memes or something like that. Anyway, some great little pictures that are celebrating nature and the United States. Okay, here's another text. It says, oh, let me look at this picture right quick. Okay, it says, I love the sky blue color of the flowers on the plumbago, but I don't seem to have much luck with them. The flowers disappear, and I never even see the plant for a second year. I have a lot of plants in pots that I want to put in the ground, but not until I get my auger working. Can you dig it? I'm a dog person trying to be a plant person. I can't say goodbye to another dog or the money that it takes at the end of their care. Oh, man, I hear you. I hear you. I had a sick dog. I was spending $800 a month at the vet for, I don't know, at least a year. Anyway, have a good 4th of July. Thanks for being there for us. Get you some of that Jack Daniel's brisket. I bet you can't eat just one. Yeah, you know, I haven't always had the best of luck with plumbago. Again, my grandmother had a big bed of it that was just gorgeous, and I believe it's still, I think it's still going. It got a lot of sun until the afternoon, and then it got shade, and it seemed to really love this. So, yeah, I'm sorry you don't have good luck with your plumbagos. They like some water, too, dude. Okay, here's the one with the plant that their daughter gave them that I said, thanks, Cheryl. I will move to a bigger pot and follow your advice. Enjoy your day. Yeah, I think that's what it needs, but that's just what I think. I'm not standing there. Yeah, beautiful picture. It says, what is this? It's at a customer's house near Johnson City. That, my dear, is a passion vine flower. And that is a pretty color. It's a good purple. But that's what it is, a passion vine. And it is just beautiful. Now, what's going to happen is just what that lady, I don't know if you were listening earlier when she sent me pictures of her big trellis of passion flower vine that the caterpillars had completely eaten. And that's what will happen to almost any of the passion flowers. It's best to get a native one. There's about 5 different species native to this Texas. And so you can typically find one if you go to a local nursery. I don't know what's out there in Johnson City. But that's what it is, a beautiful passion flower. Let's see here. Okay, this is from the person that wanted to get rid of the Bermuda grass. It says, Cheryl, thanks for your advice. I have been digging up Bermuda for years. You never get it all. I hate it. It's only good for feeding cows. I believe you. I can't stand it either. I mean, a beautiful, well-kept Bermuda yard. I mean, it's one of the most durable grasses you could ever have. Because in times of drought, even if you don't water it, it'll go dormant like a lot of things do, like the red buckeyes. It'll go dormant in the heat of the summer, and it'll just sit there until it rains again or you water it or something, and then it'll just come roaring back. Not too many grasses will do that, you know. I don't think you could let St. Augustine go totally brown and have it come back, because it's just not as tough as Bermuda. But Bermuda is so invasive. You just have a really hard time keeping it where you put it, because it will just root out and keep spreading and get in all your flower beds, and unless you have a stone border, like a mortared stone border with a footing, a concrete footing on it. We used to build these all the time, and of course that's not cheap, but it's you know, you got to have a good kind of impermeable barrier to keep Bermuda out. And if you let it get tall, you know, and it gets over the top of those edges, then you got yourself another problem. So keep it mowed. You know, and it's easy to put down by seed. In fact, in these hot times of the year is when it likes to be put down. It likes to be planted when the soil is hot, warm. So if you, and it's cheapest thing you could ever do is put down a lawn with Bermuda grass seeds. Now, if you do that, you're going to have to water it, keep it moist, and it'll germinate within a couple of weeks. And then you still cannot just walk away from it when it's a baby plants like that. You still have to keep watering it occasionally. But once it gets established, you've got yourself a very inexpensive lawn, but just be careful what you plant near it. Okay, 512-836-0590 is the call or text number. Again, there's so much great stuff blooming right now, and the nurseries, well, I know Hill Country Water Gardens is having a good sale. They're the only ones that advertise with us, but I bet the same thing is going on in other nurseries, because they have to put out a lot of water on container plants, and so if they can get a lot of their stock sold, because not a lot of people don't plant anything in the heat of the summer, you know, because there are times when we would just say, no, we're not going to plant, when I was still doing my landscape company, we would say, no, we'll do your hardscape now, and we'll prepare all the beds, we'll get everything ready, we'll get your patio done, we'll do your outdoor kitchen, we'll do all your terracing and your pathways and what have you, and we'll get those beds ready. We'll put some good, really good soil in there, and we'll mulch it, but then we'll wait. And we'll come back and plant in September, you know, when you know the worst is over, pretty much. So that was my approach. You can plant any time. I mean, it's really kind of an active growing season, of course. You can tell that by looking around. But, you know, water is required. And so if you've got plants, especially if you got new plants, you cannot ignore them when it is like this, y'all, because they will go down fast if they're brand new little plants and they're not getting what they need. But, you know, I know some people that just planted a new tree recently. And, of course, I recommended bubblers from the irrigation system. You put bubblers on your trees, and that helps a lot because it certainly puts out more water right into the root zone of the tree. So if you're getting trees planted, it doesn't matter what time of year. If you are getting them planted and you have an irrigation system, if you have an unused station that can become a bubbler station, you have to have special stations for like bubblers and drip and stuff, as opposed to the others that do the grass. So just keep that in mind. But yeah, I put bubblers anytime I plant a tree. And if you don't have an extra station, it might be time to get a new controller, you know, with more stations on it. Which is what I did recently. Got a whole new controller, and it's so easy to use, thank goodness. Okay, hi Cheryl, horsehair mixed with St. Augustine grass. I want to mow it. Is it okay? I love that it's there in a morning sun area. Yeah, you can mow horsehair, no problem whatsoever. I just suggest that you mow high on your St. Augustine this time of year. Mike in South Austin, what you got going on?
2: Hey, how you doing, Cheryl? It's great to hear you. Happy 4th of July.
1: Yeah, same to y'all.
2: Hey, a friend of mine gave me a rosemary plant. Mm-hmm. And, well, thanks for being live on the air, too. Mm-hmm. I had that rosemary plant for over 20 years, but the last two freezes kind of destroyed it.
1: Yeah.
2: And good wood for barbecue. But this new rosemary plant is a bright green. My old one was kind of a dark green, and it never put out flowers. I'm wondering where I should plant it, and I wonder if it'll put out flowers. I love the flowers.
1: Yeah, it should.
2: I'm sorry.
1: No, it should put out flowers. Yeah, a lot of times the color of the leaves is just directly related to what they were feeding it and how they were taking care of it.
2: Well, the old one lasted over 22 years.
1: That's amazing.
2: But it never had flowers on it. I don't know why.
1: Oh, really? Huh.
2: Yeah.
1: Interesting.
2: But, my neighbor went up and down the street a few years ago and with a bag of wildflower seeds.
1: Yeah.
2: And so now every spring, there's like four ditches on Nancy Drive that are just full of like 5, 7, 8, 10 different kinds of wildflowers.
1: That's so cool. That's very... Hey, listen, you want to hold on for a minute? I got to do a break, but I can come back to you if you want to keep talking about stuff.
2: That'd be great. Thanks.
1: All right, I'll put you on hold. We'll be right back.
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7: I still remember how happy my wife was when Dr. Daniel Slaughter ended my snoring. 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

0: 836-0590, and you can call or text that number. Let's go back to Mike in South Austin. Okay, Mike, hey. I thought of a question about your rosemary that never blooms. Were you cutting it back in the winter or doing anything like that?
1: I never really did
0: never
1: anything.
0: Did it. Okay.
1: I would water once in a while on those really bad years.
0: Yeah.
1: But and it was under a pecan tree, and the pecan tree is next door. And haven't had pecans for 4 years now because the rain's been coming at the wrong time. This one I want to plant closer to my house because it's harder to walk now. And I'm wondering, is it okay to like put it in the front yard? It gets full sun all morning and part of the afternoon.
0: Yeah, that'd be great. The more sun you get, the better. And they'll bloom in late winter. You know, that's when they like to bloom. So I'd be looking at blooms in, you know, February.
1: It's in about an 8-inch pot right now, and I've been just watering it when it's really get dry. I know they're real durable.
0: Oh, yeah.
1: But I'm wondering, how should I plant it? Just dig a hole as big as a root ball? Or?
0: Yeah, you can dig it a little wider, but no deeper. I mean, you don't want it to sink down and have the soil come rushing over and cover up the base of the plant, the trunk, you know.
1: Does it have a shallow root system?
0: Well, it's probably, if it's been in that pot for a good long time, and I'm not looking at it so I don't know, you know, what it looks like, but you have to slide it out of the pot anyway and see what the roots look like. It may have filled out that pot with its roots.
1: I just got it like a couple months ago.
0: Well, but they might have sold it when it was full of roots. So
1: yeah, it's about, I don't know, 8-10 inches tall.
0: Yeah. You probably don't have to do much, but just don't. Yeah, you can make the hole a little bit wider than the root zone of the plant, but you don't do it any deeper, as I said, and you don't really need to do much else.
1: Is it okay to plant it now in this heat?
0: If you can give it water sometimes, yeah.
1: Okay. All right.
0: Well, they like it hot.
1: I've been listening to your show on and off for like 25 years. I've been in Austin since 81.
0: Wow.
1: And this is one of the best gardening shows. You and Michael Padilla's show, of course, he's been running reruns lately for some reason.
0: Yeah, I think he had some family stuff going on. I was listening last weekend and realized about halfway through that it was a repeat. Was it last weekend? I think it was.
1: Yeah, actually the last 2 weekends.
0: Yeah, he didn't ask me to fill in for him, so I don't know whether it was a last-minute thing that, you know, he's from El Paso, and he has to go out there. His parents are still out there. So he told Mark Season when he started this show, he said, I'm happy to do it, but I'm just going to tell you in advance there are times when I have to be in El Paso, and if I can call in and do the show remotely, I will. But, you know, that's not always possible when you have a big thing going on with your family.
1: I got oregano, Mexican oregano, that's really hearty. I mean,
0: that's a great plant. I forget to recommend Mexican oregano. It's a lovely landscape plant, isn't it?
1: And I got about 2 or 3 feet away, I got a chili pecan plant. It's really getting... I picked some the other day. They're really a pain to pick because they're so small, but it's going crazy. And then my garlic, it drowned because it got too much rain at the wrong time.
0: Oh.
1: So, but last year, I think it was last year, I harvested like 40 pounds of garlic.
0: Wow.
1: That's
0: incredible.
1: And then all over the yard, there's like 10... 11-foot tall sunflowers.
0: Oh, I know they in my yard too. They are amazing this year. Well, Mike, listen, I'm going to wind it up because I got another caller that's been holding. But are you done?
1: All right. Well, happy 4th of July.
0: Well, same to y'all. Thank you so much for calling. And
1: all right.
0: Please. See you later. Bye bye. All right. Let's go to Lago. Hello, Tony.
2: Hey, Cheryl, what's going on?
0: Just, you know, doing some garden stuff.
2: Yeah, I hear you. So look, we've got

0: a big bed of shrimp plants.
1: Yeah.
0: And I thought they were supposed to bloom in the summer.
1: Yeah. Should be blooming its head off.
0: Ours doesn't. No, I've got two blooms, and they've always, for the past 5 years, 6 years, whatever, they wait till December, or, I mean, if it doesn't get real cold, it's they're winter bloomers.
1: Dang.
0: And I'd like to have them for the hummingbirds, because we're eat up with hummingbirds, and I don't understand it.
1: Tony, two questions I would ask you. One does it get enough sun?
0: Well, probably not. But the plants themselves are like waist to chest high. You
1: know? Well, the other question is, are you overwatering?
0: No, definitely not. They do get, I mean, we do water them, but not overwater them.
1: Okay.
0: But I don't know, you know.
1: I think they probably just,
0: the leaves part.
1: Well, they need more sun, hun. That's what I'm thinking.
0: Right. So. You know, that's the thing with our backyard. We love our shade. It's so wonderful because it keeps it cool, and the breeze coming off the lake is nice, but man, you just can't grow anything back there without sun, you know?
1: Yeah, it's hard. It really is. I used to keep a shrimp plant in a container on my front porch. It did not get full sun, but it got a good blast, you know, the first half of the day or so. And it was so much fun to watch. I have these glass side panels, you know, on either side of the door. The way I used to do it, wish I didn't have them, but it's kind of fun because you can look out, and I would have hummingbird wars going on over that shrimp plant, so I know what you mean.
0: I know, yeah. I guess that the black chin hummingbird, that's what we have. I don't see any other ones than those, but man, they get after it back there. Anyway, that was the question. I didn't know if I needed to hit it with some half to grow or something like
1: that.
0: Well,
1: it's not going to hurt anything to try that. Yeah, my clue was when it started blooming, and that would have been probably when some of the trees lost their leaves and it finally got some sun. You know what I mean?
0: Yeah, that makes.
1: Yeah.
0: It gets morning sun up until about 1 o'clock. Then that west sun is blocked by the trees, so I guess it's just not getting enough sun.
1: I know, but it sounds like it would be. I mean, I'm surprised. I really am. I'm surprised that that's not enough sun because they are pretty shade tolerant. But
0: yeah, you know, like the other plants, we have some hydrangeas and. I mean, we got everything in the world back there, and it all grows and blooms and does all right, you know, but I just didn't know why these shrimp plants went.
1: Well, I don't know for sure, so if you can't give them more sun, give them some has to grow and see what happens.
0: Thank you, Cheryl.
1: All right, dear. Y'all have a good day.
0: Thank you. You too. Bye.
1: Okay, bye. Okay, got another text here. It says, I thought you might enjoy my tree conversion to a shrub. I had a struggling Chinese tallow that lost a limb to wind, and it showed rot, so I cut it down. Now I have a Chinese tallow shrub. It's roughly 6 feet high and 6 to 7 feet across. It's hiding a lovely ligularia. I have decided to just let them be. Now and then I cut it back to show the ligularia. Thanks for your Saturday time, Susan. That's pretty funny, Susan. You got you a Chinese tallow shrub. Well, why not? You know what I mean? It wants to live, so give it a chance. Pretty cool there. Okay, well, you guys, we're almost done here today, but I really appreciate your calls and your comments, and it's been fun to be here on America's 250th birthday. So proud. I am so proud to be an American. So grateful. Do you ever think about that? Where you're born? Man, I lucked out. Jim, got a couple minutes. What's going on?
2: Okay, I've got a Copper Canyon daisy plant.
1: Uh-huh.
2: I got a couple of them. And I bought them early spring, and they don't seem to be blooming.
1: No, they're not due to bloom till fall.
2: Oh, I thought they bloomed during the summer and the fall.
1: Well, sometimes they'll put off some summer, and maybe once it's well established, they will. But I think for the most part, they're still young, and they're probably going to bloom for you in the fall.
2: I got them in pots. I don't want.
1: Are you not
2: going to
1: put them in the ground? You're not going to put them in the ground.
2: Well, I could, but I haven't done that. Are they better in the ground?
1: Oh yeah, they get very big, Jim. Very big.
2: Uh huh.
1: And okay. So they'll quickly outgrow a container. And if they're stressed because they're in too small of a pot or something, that could be a problem for you. So if you can get them in the ground and can give them some water, you know, for a while this summer, or at least maybe you could wait and plant them in early September. The only thing I'm going to say, though, is when you first plant them, they might not do much on the top. They might just take their time on their roots. And so it's very common not to see a lot of top growth until they get happy with their roots, and then they'll take off, and they do get big.
2: Okay, but then, you know, I don't want to overwater them, I guess.
1: In a container, if they are real root-bound in a container, you can't water them enough almost. So that's why if you can get them in the ground, I'd get them in the ground.
2: Okay, well, thank you so much.
1: All right, Jim. Thank you. And you guys have a wonderful 4th of July, and I will be back with you again next Saturday, God willing. You never know. All right, have a good one, and thanks for everything. Bye.
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4: Stone American birthday. I'm Angelo Bavaro, Fox News. Ahead of today's 4th of July festivities in D.C., President Trump ushered in the nation's 250th birthday from Mount Rushmore in South Dakota Friday night.
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4: And New York City is celebrating by holding 8 ball drops in Times Square, the first one at midnight local time. Each ball drop will take place at midnight for every American time zone. The federal government launching a new investment program.
6: The Trump administration's new Trump accounts officially launched today, allowing parents and guardians to open tax-advantaged investment accounts for children under 18. U.S. citizen children born between January 1st, 2025 and the end of 2028 are eligible for a one-time $1,000 contribution from the Treasury Department once an account is established. Families, employers, and others can also contribute each year with the money invested in broad U.S. stock market index funds. The funds generally can't be accessed until age 18, when they can be used for approved expenses like college, buying a first home, or starting a business. Matt Murphy, Fox News.
4: The Sail 4th 250 Parade of Sail is underway in New York Harbor, but not everybody got the view they paid for. Overnight storms heavily damaged the premier access viewing area on Governor's Island, forcing organizers to cancel the sold-out section and issue refunds to ticket holders. Other viewing areas remain open as more than 30 tall ships from around the world sail past the Statue of Liberty. 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
9: Let me squeeze in. Roberts wants to weigh in on the law, the new bill that was approved by the House and the Senate. It's on the governor's desk for his approval. It would mandate that the Ten Commandments be placed in every public school classroom. And the ACLU is filing a lawsuit against the state to try to block this. Robert, good morning. What are you thinking about?
10: So I'm a Jewish American, and it turns my stomach to come to agree with the ACLU on anything. I mean, really, it makes me throw up in my mouth, frankly. But I have to come down on the side of that. I don't think that this is a proper thing to do, to be posting the Ten Commandments.
9: Why?
10: Well, because my belief system, and again, you know, I'm an Orthodox Jew, allows for the personal belief that any human being, regardless of their religion, can be a decent human being, regardless of what they believe or what they don't believe. In that regard, you know, I feel that some people could be offended because of their belief system. I'm 73 years old. I'm a product of New York City public schools. And when I left elementary school in 1964, we always had one day a week where there was a morning program, what they called assembly day. And everybody assembled in the auditorium and the principal gave a speech. It was always a non-denominational speech, but it always invoked either the name of God or he said the Lord or something like that. So we've kind of been through that. It didn't offend me as a child. And
9: I'm just curious, do you have a problem with the pride flags and the BLM flags and things like that in the classroom?
10: Yes. Good.
9: I appreciate your consistency. You and I may disagree on the mandate for the Ten Commandments in the classrooms, but I do appreciate your consistency, and I appreciate your opinion. Thank you.
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15: 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Submit your questions there, and I'll get to those as best as I can in today's hour or the coming hours. You just click on the microphone button. Submit those in real time, and we'll look forward to hearing from you today. And as I said many times, your questions, they drive today's agenda. But I do have some great things lined up for you. So many of our loyal listeners, so many of our beloved clients, you tune in with me every week to stay on top of the latest. And today I want to talk about ways to defend your wealth. Defending your wealth, not just from stock market risk, but from a number of risks. That, again, if you do this correctly, we can build a wall around your wealth and defend from many things that could take you out, take out of retirement, put you back in the workplace, whatever that is. So, again, I've got a great show lined up for you today. I am Chris Herrline. Let's dive in today. So I want to talk about this. Let me set this up. I want to talk about this tax time bomb. Okay, this is a real thing that was interesting. A lot of people, they don't see it coming. And if you're listening to this show, you tune in with me throughout the month, you've likely done the hard work. You've saved, you've sacrificed, you've built a nest egg that will hopefully carry you through the next 25, 35 years. But I've got a hard truth for you today. Accumulating your wealth is a completely different skill than preserving it and building upon it. Okay? Again, parking your money in 401ks, brokerage accounts, IRAs throughout your working years. I commend you for that. You don't see it, don't spend it. But then you come and sit down with me and my team in our office and you're like, I'm considering retirement or I'm just walking in. And now how do I distribute this in a way that I don't exhaust it too early? How do I protect it from things that I would never see coming? So most of the financial industry is built to help you climb the mountain. Accumulate. But most of the industry doesn't have any idea how to get you down on the other side. And that's that distribution point. And mountain climbers will tell you most accidents, well, they happen on the way down. So today, really what I'm going to do is expose several retirement blind spots that could cost you a small fortune. And these are invisible risks in many cases. The ones your advisor, your broker may not be talking about because he's too busy trying to sell you something or accumulate on your behalf. We are talking about unexpected financial surprises that if you get sucker punched by them late in the game, in many cases, you may be too late to recover. So when we think about blind spots, I want to make this very clear. There are so many misconceptions in retirement. It's very true. But I want to bring some clarity to that today because many people have been lulled into a false sense of security. Right now, we're currently living in one of the lowest tax environments in American history. It's great, right? The lowest tax rates in nearly four decades. And because of the OBB passage in 2025, well, these tax rates are now permanent. But if you look at the math, you know that this likely is not going to last. We have a national debt that's spiraling. We have programs like Social Security and Medicare that are on shaky ground. And here's the technical reality. The Tax Cuts and Jobs Act that went into place, well, that put the tax rates at these historically low levels. That went into place back in 2017. But what's interesting is we're still complaining about taxes. The tax rates today, brackets 12%, 15, 22, 25, 24, then it goes into the 30s. These are still at historical lows. But I want you to ask yourself this. Where is the bulk of your wealth? Where is it? For most of you, it's in your traditional 401k. For most of you, it's in IRAs. And that money has never been taxed. It's what I call a tax-deferred liability. You have a silent partner in that account. It's the IRS. And right now, under today's law, the IRS owns 20%, 22% of your account because that money has never been taxed. And it's a one-sided relationship because they get to decide in years to come what that tax rate will be. And so all this to say, you can have more control over your taxes in retirement than any time in your life. I've preached this for years, and it's true. And the sooner you can understand this, the sooner you can change your financial religion in many areas, you can understand that the majority of the clients that we serve at Reap Financial, they've done the heavy lifting. They have multi-millions. And many of them are in a position when they first sit down with us that they are like in the same tax bracket potentially when they retire. And then when they get into their 70s, many cases where you're actually in a higher tax bracket than even your working years. And this is all based on today's tax rates, assuming they just stay this low. That's a true statement, and it's powerful because most people think when they retire, they're going to be in the lowest tax bracket. And that may be true in the early years, maybe the first couple of years, depending on your asset mix, what you're living on, and all that type of thing. But the reason that people end up finding themselves in higher tax brackets down the road in many cases is because of required minimum distributions. This is a big blind spot, one of the main blind spots that I'm talking about today. And this is because whether you want the money or not, you're forced to pull it out. You hit your 70s, the government forces you to withdraw money, and you know, they calculate how much you're going to take out using what they call the uniform lifetime table. And as you get older, the percentage you must withdraw, that increases. So if you've got a sizable required minimum distribution come age 73 or 75, those are the new ages these days that when you hit the bell to take your RMD. But where I'm going is that most of the time, if you don't see an increase in your tax bracket year one, you'll likely see it 5 years out or 10 years out, because that amount in many cases is going up. And so we've seen clients who have pensions, Social Security, and then bam, a massive RMD hits. And suddenly they're in a higher tax bracket at age 75 than they were at 55. It's really strange, but this is reality for many of you successful people out there. So what's the solution? You need a forward-looking tax strategy. Most of you have a CPA. That's great. But a CPA is a historian. They tell you what you owed last year. I want to be talking to you about what you owe next year and 10 years out and 15 years out. And this is how we do it at Reap Financial. We're looking decades in advance to navigate not only the problems, but the opportunities for you to get control of your taxes in retirement. So one of the main strategies that we like to utilize is strategic Roth conversions. We look at your current bracket. Let's say you're in a 22% tax bracket. Let's say you've got $50,000 of headroom of income that you could show on your tax return before you hit the next bracket. Well, we might deliberately convert $50,000 of your IRA to a Roth IRA. Why would we do that?
16: Why would we pay the price of admission today to get in the Roth? We pay the tax now at 22%. We're buying out the government's interest in your wealth while prices are low. Does that make sense? And there's some strategy around stock market volatility. When you are maybe considering a Roth conversion at all-time highs in the market, not that it's bad, but there may be some tactical nature around converting when markets are depressed. You may consider doing a larger conversion in a year where your portfolio or the account may be down 15, 25% because you're converting at a discount. And just be clear, the Roth is not an investment. You can hold the same investments that you have in your IRA, generally in your Roth IRA. You don't even have to sell these investments to convert them. So it's very flexible. Now, keep in mind, when you convert, you got to pay tax, okay? But you want to be sensible with this. Many of you that are maybe in your 50s or 60s, you've got a long runway until you hit age 73 or 75. That's that RMD age, right? And so when you think about it that way, take advantage of this time. And a lot of small moves, a lot of small conversions over the years can really add up. You can see the heavy lifting done as you're getting closer to those RMD ages. It's really, really powerful. So today, if you're just tuning in, I'm talking today about the ways to defend your wealth against many of the unforeseen things that come at you in your 60s and 70s. We got a great show lineup for you today. I want to encourage you, go to wealthradio.com, click on that microphone button. 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I had one come in here from Sam. He says, Chris, I'm 70, I'm still working. Should I take Social Security? Sam, that's interesting because a lot of people, they ask me, you know, I'm 62, working, should I take Social Security? I'm 66. Sam, what's interesting about your case is at 70, you've now hit basically an age where your benefit has been growing in deferral. Right? 8% a year. You haven't been taking it from, let's say, 66, 67 to 70. And after age 70, you don't get that 8% deferral credit any longer. And so my opinion, based on what you're showing me here, is, you know, you probably don't want to wait past 70. Also, because you're a full retirement age, you don't have any sort of earnings cap. There's no limit as to how much you can earn and see a penalty or a reduction in your benefit. That's something a lot of people worry about when they're in their early 60s taking Social Security and working. So two things, no more deferred credits. Okay. So that's a good reason to potentially take it. If you do take it, you've got no earnings cap. And if you're taking Social Security and working and you're paying into FICA, you'll actually see your benefit go up incrementally as well because you're still paying into the system. So great question there. I appreciate that, Sam. We've got four or five others I'm going to get to. And you can submit yours right now at wealthradio.com. I want to also encourage you, go to subscribe to our YouTube channel at REAP Financial. 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I drop new content there all throughout the month so that you can stay on top of the latest. I'm Chris Harlan. Got a great show for you. I'll be right back.
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16: 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I got to tell you, this is, it's been a great privilege. 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And I've got several I'm going to get to here, but if you're just tuning in with me, got a great show lined up. Today, talking about the ways to defend your wealth. I want you to build a wall around your wealth. And I'm talking a lot more than just stock market volatility. In our first segment today, I'm talking about these retirement blind spots that people don't see. And one of the big ones is the tax tsunami. It's that tax time bomb that people don't see coming when they're walking into retirement. They think their paycheck's going to go away and everything's going to get simple. Taxes actually, in most cases, if you're doing things correctly, if you're being proactive, taxes in retirement oftentimes get more complicated because you got a lot of different types of money, a lot of different types of accounts. You got income distribution. How is that money going to be taxed? Maybe you're doing Roth conversions. You got to keep your money and income at a certain level so you're not paying more in taxes than you should. You got to keep your money and income at a certain level so that you're not grossly overpaying in Medicare premiums. You got to figure out what Medicare plans you want. I mean, the list keeps going on. And so again, obviously there's a lot of blind spots, but required minimum distributions, you know, that's a big one that we talked about in our last segment. And a good way to mitigate your future tax liability is to incorporate strategic Roth conversions. And when you convert to Roth, like I said, you are paying the price of admission. But what you're doing is you're buying out the government's interest in your wealth today while tax rates are at really all-time lows. They haven't been this low in the last four decades. So again, take a look at what's going on in the marketplace. There's been a lot of changes, a lot of legislative changes with the One Big Beautiful Bill Act that passed. And, you know, for a lot of retirees, 65 plus, you're now getting an additional $6,000 deduction. If you're married, that's $12,000 for a couple married filing jointly. And that's whether you're itemizing or taking standard deductions. So again, that's more money back in your pocket. Or if you want to be proactive, maybe you look at doing a little bit more Roth conversion. That way you could utilize that deduction and absorb some of the tax bite. So that's another strategy there. But I just want to welcome all of you back. Really breaking down today the blind spots that can really wreak havoc on a retirement. And another thing that I want us to talk about is Social Security. And many people, they take it at face value. And here's the reason. Nobody reads the Social Security handbook. There's over 2,700 rules in the handbag. In the handbook. And if you make the wrong decision, you could leave tens of thousands of dollars on the table. Now, here's the technical concept you need to understand today. Most people assume Social Security is tax-free. It's not. Up to 85% of your benefit can and likely will be taxed in retirement. And it's not just a flat tax. It's based on a formula called provisional income. Okay, here's the math. You take your adjusted gross income, add any non-taxable interest like muni bonds, then add one half of your Social Security benefit. And if that number is over $34,000 for a single filer or $44,000 for you married couples out there, now you're in the danger zone. Every additional dollar you draw from your IRA could cause 85 cents of your Social Security to become taxable. And so that creates an effective marginal tax rate that can spike over 50%. So this is really interesting. You know, back in 1983, that was what, 42 years ago? There was no tax on Social Security. No tax. And in 1984, taxes were now assessed on your Social Security check. And the thing is that your check back then was $400 a month. Today, the average retiree's Social Security check, maybe $1,700 a month. So a lot more money is going back to the government, even at these historically low tax rates. And the Trump administration, when they were in the election cycle, they were touting no tax on tips, no tax on overtime, and no tax on Social Security, right? Well, what happened? Well, two things. No tax on tip, no tax on social, no tax on tips, and no tax on overtime passed. But the no tax on Social Security, that did not come to fruition. This is actually why they are giving you the senior deduction. For those of you over 65, that $6,000 additional deduction, $12,000 for married couples. They're saying, hey, that'll help offset. But it did not eliminate taxes on Social Security. Now, a lot of you that are married, you understand that there's some strategy with your spouse in the timing of your Social Security. Spousal benefits, these options. And this is where I see the biggest mistakes. You know, think about this. The divorced couple, okay, that was married for 10 years, you might be eligible to claim benefits on your ex-spouse's record. Did you know that when one spouse passes away, the smaller Social Security check can disappear? The household income drops by 33%, but the expenses don't drop in half. And the surviving spouse is now filing as a single taxpayer, which puts you in a higher tax bracket with less income than you were before. I call it the widow's penalty. So what I like to do is use a strategy called the income bridge. Instead of turning on Social Security at 62 because you stopped working, we might advise you to delay. Why? Because Social Security grows in deferral between ages 66 and 70. And that's an actuarially guaranteed inflation-adjusted return. You can't get that in the bond market. You cannot get that in the stock market. Now, while you wait, you may consider drawing down your taxable accounts or doing some Roth conversions that we talked about in the last segment. And this keeps your taxes low today, maximizes your tax-free income tomorrow. And so this is, again, a tactical move, but it's not a one-size-fits-all. I could literally sit down with 10 of you listening today, and every single one of you likely has a different claiming strategy, not because of longevity, but more so because of how you've saved, of how much money you need to maintain your standard of living, what your budget is, what your asset mix is, what your tax mix is. These are all the things that really help us make educated decisions with our clients at REAP Financial. And the really thing that I find interesting over the last several years, probably even the last, you know, 5-7 years, is we're seeing this trend of families that have $3 million or more and more and more. If you've got sizable wealth, you are a candidate typically to take Social Security early. If you're turning on, you know, if you're retiring, let's say at 61, 62, in many cases, it can make sense to turn your benefits on early. And I could spend an entire show talking about why that is, but we can prove this to you in our office. And it's because everything you read out there says, wait, wait, wait. And for many Americans, they should wait. Don't get me wrong. But one of the things those articles don't really ever take into account is the net benefit you're going to receive. Everybody takes into account the gross, but what is the net? What is your benefit actually going to be that's hitting your bank account? And again, the tax bite. What are your taxes in the first 5-7 years of retirement versus, you know, the 15 and 20 years of retirement? And so when you're looking out 20 years and trying to plan and coordinate your benefits with your other income streams, this is where there can be a big surprise. I can't tell you how many people we've shown in our office that were already, you know, I mean, they were dead set. They were adamant that they were going to wait. We show them, hey, you got more money in your 70s and your 80s and your 90s because you took it early. It's kind of backwards, but it's happening every day in our office. And the question is are you a candidate to take it early? So again, there's break-even analysis. There's a lot of different analysis that can be run, but this is something that we do in our office every single day. And I'm going to offer this to 10 of our listeners today. If you want a customized Social Security analysis at no cost, we'll run this for you. 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Click on the microphone button. Joshua, he submitted, he says, Chris, is there an earnings limit if I retire at full retirement? So I think what you're talking about, Joshua, is maybe your Social Security. You know, if I retire at full retirement age, is there an earnings limit? So let me kind of set the stage. If you're 62 or 63 and you're working, and you want to take Social Security, which many people do, a lot of people get blindsided by the fact they don't know there's what's called an earnings cap. You can only make so much money if you're taking Social Security and working. Okay. Now, once you hit full retirement age, which, you know, today here in 2026 is 67 or beyond, you can earn $1 million a year. That's when the earnings cap goes away. So what happens to a lot of people is they're making well over the earnings cap, right? It's like 24,000 and change. And, you know, they're collecting their benefits and, you know, both checks are coming in. Employment, Social Security. And then what happens is you go to file taxes the following year and then, you know, Social Security Administration, they see that you were getting both a paycheck that's way over the limit and taking benefits. And so they're going to send you a letter that says, hey, you need to cut us back a check for everything you received. And that's a really hard check to write because you've been paying into the system all these years. Now it's time to get some of this money back and you're sending it back to them again. Very, very strange there. And, you know, there's another way. They'll just stop sending your check until they recoup. So there's a number of ways, but I don't want you being blindsided by that. There's no reason to be blindsided by that at all. But with all of that to say, we can show you where you stand. If you're in a position where you want to take Social Security early, maybe a spouse takes it early while you defer, and there's a strategy called voluntary suspension. It can be very lucrative. And it's one of really the only strategies left out there. I mean, 13, 14 years ago here on KLBJ, I felt like we were the Social Security show. Many of you were listening. I mean, every question I got was just Social Security because there were so many lucrative claiming strategies out there. File and suspend, restricted application. And we helped so many of our clients, so many of our KLBJ listeners take advantage of those and wring a lot of money out of Social Security. Well, they got rid of those back many, many years ago. And so today, a lot of times people just take their benefits at face value. Because they're like, well, there's not really options. No, there is. And you need to know what yours are. Take advantage of this customized Social Security analysis at no cost. We'll knock this out for you in just a few minutes. Email me if you want to take advantage of this. Put in the subject line, Social Security analysis. Just put that in there. My team will know to contact you, get a couple pieces of information. We'll do everything virtually. You don't even need to come to the office. We'll generate this for you at no cost. Email me, chris@wealthradio.com right now. chris@wealthradio.com. 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
9: Let me squeeze in. Roberts wants to weigh in on the law, the new bill that was approved by the House and the Senate. It's on the governor's desk for his approval. It would mandate that the Ten Commandments be placed in every public school classroom. And the ACLU is filing a lawsuit against the state to try to block this. Robert, good morning. What are you thinking about?
10: So I'm a Jewish American, and it turns my stomach to come to agree with the ACLU on anything. I mean, really, it makes me throw up in my mouth, frankly. But I have to come down on the side of that. I don't think that this is a proper thing to do, to be posting the Ten Commandments.
24: Why?
10: Well, because my belief system, and again, you know, I'm an Orthodox Jew, allows for the personal belief that any human being, regardless of their religion, can be a decent human being, regardless of what they believe or what they don't believe. In that regard, you know, I feel that some people could be offended because of their belief system. I'm 73 years old. I'm a product of New York City public schools. And when I left elementary school in 1964, we always had one day a week where there was a morning program, what they called assembly day, and everybody assembled in the auditorium and the principal gave a speech. It was always a non-denominational speech, but it always invoked either the name of God or he said the Lord or something like that. So we've kind of been through that. It didn't offend me as a child. And
9: I'm just curious, do you have a problem with the pride flags and the BLM flags and things like that in the classroom?
10: Yes. Good.
9: I appreciate your consistency. You and I may disagree on the mandate for the Ten Commandments in the classrooms, but I do appreciate your consistency, and I appreciate your opinion. Thank you.
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15: Welcome back. 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Great to have you already in our third segment today, talking to you today about ways to defend your wealth. As you walk into retirement and in retirement, there are so many things that can blindside you, and I want you to build a wall around your wealth. So talking about many areas today, ways to hedge and protect. And so today we've talked a lot about technical things around Social Security, around tax rates and everything else. But I also want to talk to you about sequence of returns. Okay. And the portfolio pivot is what I call it. Okay. A blind spot that a lot of people don't see coming is a sequence of returns risk. Okay. So what this is, it's a risk of retiring into a bear market. So if you're accumulating money, a market crash is actually good, because if you're buying, investing in yourself, putting money in your 401k out of your check every month, you're buying shares on sale, and dollar cost averaging can work for people over years to come. But when you actually retire and you start withdrawing money, the math flips, right? If the market drops 20% the year you retire, and you're withdrawing 4% to live on, you've essentially lost 24% of your portfolio. You're selling shares at a loss. You're digging a hole that can mathematically, you can find yourself never being able to climb out of it. And the average bear market lasts about just shy of one and a half years, with a cumulative loss on average of 41%. So if that happens in your first 5 years of retirement, your probability of exhausting your retirement accounts, well, it skyrockets, okay? It doesn't mean you can't recover. But the point is, we're talking about blind spots here. And so what I see a lot of times was people come in, sit down with our team of fiduciary advisors at Reap Financial, is they have a lack of income diversification, okay? For 40 years plus, the 60-40 portfolio worked. That's 60% stocks, 40% bonds. And, you know, bonds were really the ballast of the portfolio. They paid 5, 6% yield. When stocks crashed, bonds went up. But look at what happened in 2022. Stocks went down and bonds went down. There was nowhere to hide. And so we're entering an era right now. We've seen an era.
16: that we're in, where, you know, there's a positive correlation between stocks and bonds. And so where I'm going with this is it's hard to rely on the old playbook, the old 4% rule, the old 60-40 portfolio. You need uncorrelated assets. Our family's successful retirements aren't built on average returns. If your broker says the market averages 10%, you should run for the hills. You can't pay your mortgage with average. You have to pay it with cash flow. So we focus on yield. We want you to focus on risk-adjusted returns. We want to see you structure your portfolio in a way that you've got liquidity, maybe 12, 18 months of safe, boring cash that is not going anywhere when the market's going down. We want you to have an income for it. We want you to have assets that generate dividends and yield interest to cover your basic needs. And this might be high quality dividend stocks, could be private credit. A lot of people use fixed annuities. And then we need growth. This is where we beat inflation. But we need strategies to manage the volatility. We need to talk about that volatility drag. You know, if you lose 50% in a market correction, you need 100% return just to get back to even. That can take years. In retirement, you don't have years. Think about this. You need to win by not losing. We stress test portfolios. We see this throughout our years in doing this. How much would you lose had you been positioned like you are in 2008? How much would you have lost, and maybe you did, in 2022? Is that acceptable to you? Like I said earlier, it may be acceptable when you're in your working years, your accumulation years. You've been through many market cycles, ups and downs. When you don't need the money or you're not planning on touching it for 10, 15, 20 years, it's buy time, right? But what I'm talking to you about, what I talk to with our retirees about, is ways to position your portfolio to weather anything that comes at you politically, socially, economically. And there's ways that you can do this. There's strategies, there's investments, there's tools, and there's positioning that most people don't incorporate in their portfolio during their working years. And things likely need to change as you consider going into your retirement years. And we've got clients that have big pensions and Social Security and rental income and all sorts of things. And those type of clients, they don't necessarily need to tap their portfolio heavy, which means in many cases they may take more risk. But the average retiree out there, you don't have a pension. And your only stream of income is likely Social Security. And then now we're talking about positioning your wealth in a way to generate the income that you need and grow to outpace inflation. So the idea of knowing where you stand is very powerful. People don't understand how much risk they're taking oftentimes. We can show you that. We can show you the tools to position your wealth in a way that you'll never have to worry about going back to the workforce. You'll be able to cut your check every single month for that lifestyle with confidence. We do this day in and day out, and I want to encourage you to take advantage of a customized retirement analysis with me and my team of fiduciary advisors. We've helped hundreds of KLBJ listeners retire over the years. We can help you as well. 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And put in the subject line, retirement analysis. My team will reach out to you. We'll coordinate a Zoom meeting, or you can come to one of our convenient locations here in Austin, Georgetown, South Austin. We'll look forward to seeing you. But if you're 1-2 years out from retirement, or you have recently retired and you do not understand the opportunities that you have around your Social Security planning, you don't understand what your tax liability is going to be, not this year, but in 10, 15 years. If you don't understand how much money you should convert to Roth, if you don't know what Medicare plans are available or what suit you best, if you don't know if you've got enough money to even retire, or you're concerned at all that you may not have enough, this analysis is for you. And it's at no cost for all of our KLBJ listeners. We've offered this for years, and this might be just finding you right at this perfect time where you're transitioning or thinking about transitioning. Let us help you. Let us give you these answers at no cost. 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Put in that subject line, retirement analysis. I'll look forward to sitting down with you or having one of my advisors sit down with you as well. So I want to go to the question line here. You can submit yours. 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We have one come in from Robin. Robin said, should we drain the taxable first or withdraw a percentage of each over time? Robin, let me see if I can clarify that. I think what Robin is saying here, folks, is they've got money that is taxable, and they got maybe money that is non-taxable or taxed a little bit differently, and asking, you know, should we drain the taxable first, or should we kind of blend it? Should we take a certain percentage of each? What Robin is saying is what I preach: tax diversification. You guys know about investment diversification, but tax diversification, what is that? Well, it's having accounts that make up your total wealth that are going to be taxed differently. Your 401ks, your IRAs, that's money that's always taxed. Then you've got brokerage accounts. That's money that's somewhat taxed. It's favorably taxed, right? At capital gains rate, 15 or 20%. Then you have Roth IRAs. Then you've got health savings accounts, Roth 401ks. These are never taxed. And so what Robin's saying is, should we take a little bit of the always taxed and maybe take a little bit of the somewhat and maybe a little bit of the never taxed? And by doing that, are you controlling your tax bracket? This is, Robin, thank you for this question, because this is exactly what I'm saying. You have more control over your taxes in retirement than any time in your life. When you have a W-2 paycheck, you have no control. It's just going to show up, you know, good problems, right? But you don't have a lot of options. In Robin's case, if Robin wanted to be in the lowest tax bracket, maybe since his first job, Robin, you could just live on the never tax for a year. Maybe be in a 0, 10, 12% tax bracket. But if you live on the always taxed solely, well, every dollar you're going to take out of that is 100% taxable. And I've never met somebody that's looking to decrease their lifestyle in retirement. Everybody wants to maintain. I get it. Or our clients, many like to increase their lifestyle. But my point is if you're living on the always taxed as income, and you're wanting to maintain your lifestyle, this is why I say many people aren't in a lower tax bracket in retirement, because every dollar you're living on to maintain that lifestyle is taxable and you've gotten used to it. So Robin, back to your question here. It depends on how much you have in each of these buckets. What's the percentage of the portfolio that is made up of the always taxed, never taxed? Because you want to be really strategic here, because if you exhaust the never tax too early, then you're stuck, right? You're stuck with the always tax. You got no control again. If you exhaust the never tax, the Roth too early, you've lost years of tax-free compounding, tax-free growth that could have been ahead of you. But if you live on the always taxed and the somewhat taxed, you may be overpaying in taxes. You may be overpaying in Social Security taxes. I mean, there's a lot of things. And this is exactly, I just offered our customized retirement analysis. This is exactly what we do. We look at your asset mix, Robin. We look at your portfolio. And we start talking about, if you're getting ready to retire or soon to be, what assets we need to live on. What is that sequence that we're going to draw from these things to ensure that they last as long as you do? And all along the way, you're in the lowest tax bracket year over year you can be in. Investment rates of return, they matter. They matter to my clients. They matter to me. They matter to you. But if you have no plan to keep your returns via taxes, what is the point? If you're going to pay $200, $300 more per month for Medicare than your next door neighbor or your brother because you did a good job of saving and haven't positioned your portfolio correctly, and that's why you're overpaying, what's the point? We have clients that we'll show in these customized analysis, we can show you, that are in a position where they're going to pay hundreds of thousands of dollars more in Medicare than their brother. Hundreds of thousands of dollars more in Medicare. This is why I call it a stealth tax. I call it a stealth tax. It's not really a tax, but you're paying more for the same thing. So in some way, it really is. All this to say, if you're soon to be retired, or even considering retirement, this is the time to take that step. Reach out to me, chris@wealthradio.com. Let us put together this customized analysis for you at no cost. And you will leave our office or leave that Zoom virtual meeting with me and my team with several concrete ideas.

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5: All right, welcome back. Chris Herrlein here, already in our fourth segment. Thank you for your loyal listenership. All of you that have tuned in with me for 14 years now here on KLBJ, so many of our beloved clients, thank you for your listenership and your confidence in working with us at Reap Financial. Today, we've been talking through ways to build a wall around your wealth and avoid many of the retirement blind spots that most people don't see coming. We do this day in and day out at Reap Financial, and so I enjoy the opportunity to be able to keep you apprised, keep you in front of these things. We talked today a lot about technicals around taxes and income and investing. But I want to address what I call the silent killer here in our last segment, okay? This is a big blind spot. It's healthcare cost. Fidelity, you've heard of Fidelity. Many studies out there show that 65-year-old couples retiring today will need upwards of $400,000 after tax just to cover out-of-pocket medical expenses. What's wild is that doesn't even include long-term care. So nearly 70% of people over 65 will need some form of long-term care. A private room in a nursing home, that's approaching, you know, 100,000 plus every year. Medicare does not cover this. That's a big misconception. Let me repeat that. Medicare pays for short-term rehab. It doesn't pay for custodial care. And so if you don't have a plan for this, your 401k is your plan, right? And it's a very expensive insurance policy because all that money is taxable. And so all that to say, you know, healthcare cost can creep up. And people think about healthcare costs a lot of times in late life. Like, you know, that's when it can get real expensive. But just in our last segment, I was talking to so many of you that may not even know that you're in a position where you're going to pay more for your Medicare. The laws in this country, for the most part, are written around your income, not your net worth. And so this is why I want you to be very wealthy in retirement, millions in the bank, but I want you to be poor on paper. I want you to be poor on your tax return because I want you to control your tax bracket. I want you to control your Medicare premiums. And we will show people, we can show you that you may or may not be on this path to pay more. But if you are, in many cases, it can be hundreds of thousands of dollars more for the same coverage, the same Medicare coverage that your brother's getting because you did a good job of saving. So when I think about healthcare costs, I'm not just thinking about late life healthcare costs. I'm thinking about all along the way throughout your retirement years, healthcare costs that can really add up. So the last blind spot I want to hit on today, inflation. Inflation is a silent thief. It erodes your purchasing power. In all my years, we've never seen inflation put somebody back into the workforce. We've never seen inflation make you dead broke. What it does is it makes your lifestyle broke. You have to start letting go of things. Things that you want to do. Things that maybe you dreamt of doing. A dollar today will be worth 50 cents in 20 years. But here's the thing. For retirees, it's even worse. We have a personal inflation rate. Retirees spend more on services in healthcare, sectors where inflation runs hotter than the consumer price index. And if your income is fixed, like many Americans retirees are, you're getting poorer every single day. You need a portfolio design that gives you a raise every year to keep up with that cost.

0: So I talk about the most important number in your retirement. What is the most important number? You think it's rates of return? That's important. Is it, you know, your Social Security claiming age, that number? Is it the number of Medicare supplementals you may shop through the year? 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It's your budget. Your budget. 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Because you have a certain amount that you've accumulated, and we got to secure the idea that we can make this money last as long as possible. That's how you retire successfully. But your budget of $9,000 today isn't $9,000 next year. And when you fast forward 5 and 10 years out, that $9,000 budget is $14,000. And you're like, wait a second. You know, do I really need that kind of money? 14 today sounds ridiculous when all I need is 9, but no. If your plan doesn't include inflation, well, then you're going to find yourself where your lifestyle's broke, where the things you did today, you can't do tomorrow. And so when we build out these plans, I want you to really think through what inflation rate you're using. A lot of people use, you know, 1.5%, 2%. A lot of people are kind of maybe gun shy because, you know, we saw 6 and 7, 8% inflation in the last 5, 6 years. So 1 to 2 is too low. 6 to 7, I think, is too high. What I think a really good approach is looking at the historical average. But 3.25, 3.5%, that really falls in line with what we've seen over the last 100+ years. So we encourage you to really consider how much you're going to spend, not just walking in, but how much you're going to need to spend 5, 10, 15 years out. And this is where that customized retirement analysis, you know, it really comes in handy, because we can project how much money you're going to need to live on 2 and 3 decades out. And the most important thing is we're identifying if your portfolio can withstand that. Can you spend and do everything you dreamt of doing and not run the risk of running out of money? And through this analysis, a lot of times people find out they could have retired years ago. Some cases, they're finding out that they're right at the finish line. You work 12, 24, 36 more months, you're done. In some cases, people will leave our office after this analysis and put the papers in. They'll walk into retirement. Because now they have clarity. They got confidence around where they stand, what they're able to do, and they're ready to go after it. And we can do this for you. For those of you that are soon to be retired or just retired in the last couple of years, if you don't have answers to many of these questions, many of these blind spots that we discussed today, let us help you get them. Email me, chris@wealthradio.com. chris@wealthradio.com. Put retirement analysis in the subject line. And my team will reach out to you, get you scheduled at one of our convenient locations here in Austin, Georgetown, or we can visit virtually via Zoom and have just as a productive time. But you'll get a great customized report based on your situation. You'll walk away with concrete ideas that you can go implement and a lot more. As always, thank you for your loyal listenership. Here with you every Saturday on News Radio KLBJ, 11 a.m. I'm Chris Harline. Until we speak again, all the best to you and your family.
1: 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Opinions expressed in this broadcast are provided for information purposes only and may change without prior notice. Information presented should not be regarded as a complete analysis of the subjects discussed and should not be construed in any way as an endorsement or inducement to invest or an offer to buy or sell any securities. The sales content should not be viewed as personalized investment advice. A professional advisor and tax professional should be consulted before making any investment decisions or implementing any of the strategies presented. Different types of investments involve varying degrees of risk, and therefore can be no assurance that any specific investment or strategy will be suitable or profitable for clients' portfolio. The tax and estate planning information offered on this program is general in nature. Always consult an attorney or tax professional regarding your specific legal or tax situation. The firm only transacts in states where it is properly registered or excluded or exempt from registration requirements. Registration is not an endorsement of the firm by securities regulators and does not mean that the advisor has attained a particular level of skill or ability.
2: Make your commute count.
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6: Remarks at Mount Rushmore in Keystone, South Dakota last night, celebrating the nation on the eve of America 250.
8: This was an incredible electric show, from the president's speech, which really touched on themes of pride in this country, what it stands for, what it represents to the rest of the world, to future generations of Americans, followed up by this incredible pyrotechnics show with the lights timed to the fireworks. You had music playing that also included excerpts of speeches from past presidents. I heard Reagan. I heard JFK. I mean, this was a tour through history of what makes America great. And in person, watching it all playing out before us, I mean, I see a lot of incredible sights in this job. And this was right up there with the best.
6: And that is Fox's Jackie Heinrich on the scene at Mount Rushmore in South Dakota. Meantime, it's going to be a once-in-a-generation celebration all weekend.
9: Today, we commemorate 250 years since the adoption of the Declaration of Independence in 1776. It was a moment our founding fathers declared freedom from Great Britain and the birth of a new nation.
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9: Tampa Bay's Fox 13 capturing folks and local leaders in St. Petersburg, Florida, celebrating outside of City Hall this week. In a statement, Secretary of State Marco Rubio says that declaration and that pledge were the beginning of the most significant political event in the history of the world, the American Revolution. Kristen Goodwin, Fox News.
6: And of course, New York City celebrating as only the Big Apple can, with 8 different ball drops in Times Square in the Big Apple, one for each U.S. time zone, 5 others for the American territories. 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
13: 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If it's time to talk about your retirement, we do a no-cost, no-obligation look at your retirement. We'll dive into that in just a couple of minutes here. I'm going to get going real quick here on one of Greg's hot topics. And that is, of course, taxes in retirement. And, you know, if you've done well, you've probably had to write some checks to Uncle Sam every April, but then you figure out, hey, in retirement, my income will be down and I'll start getting refunds. I've got an article in front of me, Greg, that says that might not be true. Not so fast, my friend. I know that there are long-term benefits to doing Roth conversions and having tax planning. Are there short-term benefits that we can maybe go from writing a check to getting a refund?
16: So this is going to sound really weird.
13: Okay.
16: Ready?
13: I'm ready.
16: It doesn't matter if you're writing a check. It matters what percentage you're paying. So let's break that down a little bit. But you're focused on if you're getting a refund or you're paying, and that's the wrong way to essentially assess if you're having a successful tax plan. It's actually the opposite. I would make the argument and show you the numbers that if you're getting refunds, you're probably going to lose the tax game at the end of retirement if you have a large IRA. I know that's weird, right? Greg's telling me that I
13: should. Exactly the opposite of what I thought you'd say, yeah.
16: I'm paying more, Greg? Wait a second. Yes, you're paying more. But here's why. So you can pay of your pot of gold. Let's call your 401k your pot of gold, right? Lucky Charms here. You know, you're sitting on that thing, your leprechaun, you're saying, this is my 401k. And I know that I'm over 59 and a half, so I can actually access it if I want. But my financial advisor says, no, no, no. Maybe they say this, maybe they don't. But they, in my experience, they probably do. Randy, you don't have to pay taxes if you don't want to until 73. And what are you going to do?
13: I'm not going to pay taxes till 73.
16: Why would you pay taxes if you didn't have to?
13: Mm-hmm.
16: Hey, Randy, you know, you can get your teeth cleaned extra if you want. If you can come in every week instead of every 6 months. How does that sound?
13: No, I'm not doing that. Okay.
16: Dentists are gross. Sorry. You're right. So when we think about this, I just want people to say, if you have $1 million IRA, you have a $2 million IRA, you have a $500,000 IRA, whatever you have, would you want to pay 10% on it? Would you want to pay 20% on it? Or would you want to pay 30% on it?
13: At least 10%.
16: That's kind of elementary, right? I think my twin five-year-olds, Louie and Lolo, would be like, I want more ice cream, not less. Yes, I want a bigger scoop. Duh. Now, the tricky part is how we get the bigger scoop, because it's counterintuitive. Paying tax will save you more money. What? Can I say it one more time? Paying tax will save you more money, which means you're not going to get a return or refund, I should say, at least for the first 10 years of your retirement or 15 years or however long you do this. And you're like, people are changing the channel right now. This guy's a goof. Look at him. He's a goof.
13: We're firing Greg today.
16: He's got a t-shirt on. He's got sunburned nose. What's he doing? Hair's all jacked up. Yep, that's me. But I'm right. And I'm going to tell you how I'm right right now. I'm going to explain it to you very simply. 10%, 20%, or 30%, right? And these are all generalities, right? Everybody's a little different. But this is the big buckets that we regularly see in retirees. So that someone that comes into us at 60 years old, and they haven't turned on Social Security, and they got $1 million IRA, and they could have $500,000, $2 million. You can do the math regardless of what you have. And we say, all right, let's start paying some tax on it. I'm like, are you sure? I'm like, yeah, I'm sure. Why? You're married, couple, no one's passed away yet. Let's see if we can get this IRA taxed using your couple rates. And if you guys know this, you get preferential tax treatment to push more money through when you're filing as a couple. It's because you have higher thresholds. You have the higher income thresholds before the tax rates bump up to the next level. Just simple math. So when people say, I'm paying tax, so if I'm taking an extra $100,000 out of my IRA that year, I'm going to pay tax on it. I'm going to have to pay tax on $100,000. But that means I might, let's say it goes, bumps me to 15%. Let's just do the math. I get to keep $85,000. And Uncle Sam gets $15,000. That's an extra $15,000 I have to pay on that tax return. And a lot of times they withhold it so you don't see it. But if you don't withhold enough, then you'll have to pay at the end of the year. But that doesn't matter. It doesn't matter that you paid at the end of the year. What matters is what percentage of your money you got to keep. And that's what the American population that own IRAs seem to miss. They equate refund to winning
15: and paying tax is losing. That is not ever the case when it comes to IRA tax planning, because you're kicking the can and making the taxes more. And I'll explain to you how this works. So over the course of that example, over 10 years, you're going to get to keep $850,000 and pay Uncle Sam $150,000. That is a huge win. Mm-hmm. You said, I don't believe you, Greg. I want refunds. So Joe Blow gets refunds for 5 or 6 years, 10 years. He's getting refunds of like $1,000 and he's fist pumping and saying, that Greg guy's an idiot. I showed him I got an extra $10,000 refunds. I got $1,000 refund every year for 10 years. Okay, great. You got your $10,000. That's great. But then Joe dies and his wife, Barbara, has $1 million IRA still that he hasn't taken it out of because they're not 73. Well, then all of a sudden, RM, you know, we start going through and she starts doing her tax planning because she gets the memo. Well, guess what? Well, now, because she's taking it out at the single rates, the threshold kicks higher and she's kicking up 25% to Uncle Sam. So for 10 years, she's doing tax planning and trying to figure it out and starting to pay tax. But now she's paying 25% of every dollar because that's her tax rate. She's in the widow tax rates. The widow's penalty is losing the benefit of the couple's rates. So now over the course of that time, Joe Blow was happy about $10,000 refunds. But you know what? At the end of that taxing of the IRA, Barbara paid $250,000 of the million. That's $100,000 more than they would have paid if they got ahead of it. So instead of winning $10,000, he lost $90,000.
17: Wow.
15: In tax planning. And I could do the same example again when Barbara passes. Let's say Barbara's like, I'm still listening to my Edward Jones advisor. Yes, I'm picking on Edward Jones. Ha ha. Edward Jones, don't like you. And as I'm going through this process, the Edward Jones advisor saying, don't pay taxes. Okay, or just play the RMD, pay the bare minimum, 4%. But the money's growing faster than that, right? You're not actually doing tax planning because when you start your RMDs, it's 4 or 5%. And if the market does 6 or 7%, your IRA is getting bigger. You're not getting a smaller tax problem. It goes to your kids. Guess what? Your kids, Billy and Susie, are both successful. And they're in the 30, 35% tax bracket. Uh-oh, they inherit the IRA. What happens? When they take the money out of the IRA, and they do have to take it out over 10 years, and most of them take it out right away and spend it, they're going to add that to their already higher income tax rates, putting it up to 35%. So now over the course of getting that IRA out, they're paying $350,000 of the $1 million. $350,000, Randy. So now they're paying an extra $200,000 because they were more concerned of getting tax refunds versus paying less money in taxes on an IRA. That is the mindset we implore when we build tax plans for every client that comes to our doors has an IRA tax plan if they have an IRA. And we update it every year and we execute it every year with the help of our CPAs and all the folks involved, because this is a huge deal. This is hundreds of thousands of dollars of potential tax savings if we get it right, and hundreds, if not, $250,000 of tax losses if we get it wrong. Randy, that is why it's so important to have an IRA tax plan. If you do not have one, we will build your initial one at no charge, no obligation. Just sign up for a roadmap, and it's part of every plan we build, along with four other big risks of retirement.
17: As Greg always says, so many people, as you sit down with a financial advisor, all they care about is moving your money forward. Growth, growth, growth, growth, growth. But, you know, if you're losing money in taxes, that could even out. 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Let's sit down and have a plan for taxes in retirement. It is a part of our roadmap for retirement. 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There you'll see the roadmap for retirement. Talking about markets, certainly we're going to talk about markets, and we're going to talk about risk there in just a second. But the IRA tax plan is a part of every roadmap for retirement. Looking at the fees that you're paying, we'll talk about that today. Do you have all the legal documents in place that you need in retirement? 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We do it right here at Golden Reserve. And of course, your income. What's your paycheck in retirement? Let's get that all put down on paper for you, so you've got a guideline to go, a roadmap, so to speak, in your retirement. 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All around Austin and across Central Texas, the number is the same. It's 737-333-3335. That's 737-333-3335. We'll take a break. 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
19: 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She wants to weigh in on this dyslexic story. The numbers of dyslexic students in the state of Texas in just 5 years has skyrocketed 600%. Yes, the dyslexic students are now under the umbrella for special education. Allie, good morning.
20: 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I am 41, and I have dyslexia. My daughter, who's 7, also has it. 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Back in the 90s, we didn't. 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
17: 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All right, so we've heard this before, that a study was done not that long ago that the money that baby boomers are going to send down to their kids, Gen X and the millennials, is going to be somewhere in the vicinity of $84 trillion. That's with a T. According to this article that I'm looking at here, that may not all come true. And the reason is, you guessed it, long-term care expenses. The legacy that a lot of boomers want to pass down to their kids and their grandkids might get interrupted by a long-term care facility. It's another way to protect your money in your retirement, is protect it in the legal aspect of it and protect it against a nursing home that could literally drain your entire savings. So, Greg, this is a big concern of a lot of people. How do you go about it? What do we put in place?
0: So when we think about the big risks of retirement, you know, the legal protection plan, all of those things, when we break down what can really hurt you the most, this has to be one or two. And it's talked about almost never, which is scary, right? For people that have $500,000, $1 million, $2 million, $3 million, this is a big deal. This is a really big deal that you need to at least think about. I don't know if you need to, you don't have to do anything if you don't want to, but you need to think about it. And it's hard to get people to think about this because, you know, quite frankly, no one wants to think about going in a nursing home. They don't want to think about a long-term care event, Alzheimer's, dementia, Parkinson's, et cetera, et cetera. All of these things are tough topics. And that's not lost on us. But as a reminder to everyone, you know, I cut my teeth from 2010 till now. We have, you know, one of the larger estate planning and elder law firms in the country. And the way we do that is that we help people navigate nursing home crises. So we're intimately familiar with how it works, how the money moves, what the cost is, what the realities are. And, you know, I was pulling up every year, it changes slightly to worse. Seniorliving.org, you know, was talking about how the price is almost $9,000 to $11,000 now based on a semi-private room, which, by the way, I think it's weird they call it a semi-private. It's just not private. Someone's in there with you.
17: Right.
0: Or a private room, which is closer to $11,000. So that's $118,000 to $135,000 a year. The average stay that is thrown out there is roughly 3 years for a long-term stay. And if you guys have ever gone through this process with a loved one, someone falls, usually is the initial event. They go in for rehab and then they find that that exacerbates early onset dementia or Alzheimer's, and then they can't go home or they can't care for the loved one at home because of the care needed. So that's a lot. We're talking about $300,000 or $400,000 for the average day. What if someone stays 5 years, 10 years, right? You know, we're talking about $1 million coming out. And just so everyone knows, Medicare does not pay for this. And someone's going to say, yes, they do. I just, my grandpa just went in, and Medicare pays for up to 100 days. It's a rehabilitative program. Medicare is a rehabilitative program that doesn't pay for more than 100 days. And most people don't get 100. You know, in our experience, I don't know if we know anyone. I personally don't know anybody that's got the full 100 paid, because the second doctors say that you're not showing signs of improvement, Medicare turns off, and then you have to privately pay. That means you're paying out of your investments and your 401ks and your IRAs and your bank accounts. And you're going to have to privately pay based on this. Now, Medicaid, there's Medicaid for the age, which is this scenario, versus Medicaid for the indigent, which is a different scenario. Medicaid for the age is what happens when you spend down to a certain amount. So it changes. Tim was on the other week. I want to say it's around $130,000 in Ohio, give or take. And most states are similar. But that means that you can only have $130,000 left in all of your accounts before Medicaid will kick in and pay for the bill. And at that point in time, they will put a lien on your house when someone passes it for all the money that they spend after that point. So you could end up only keeping $130,000 and lose the house. They won't kick the community spouse out, but they will put a lien on it. So when you go to sell it, they get paid back their money they spent, the government, for Medicaid. So these are very real concerns. And I think you got to have a plan. So what do you do? There's long-term care insurance. We don't use long-term care insurance very often, but some people have it. And if you do, great. It's expensive and some people just don't want to pay more insurance. They're kind of insuranced out. That's fine. We use our favorite tool is asset protection trust. Our attorneys build trusts that can protect investments. They can protect land. They can protect houses from potential nursing home care costs, where they're shielded. Those are a big deal across the country. Asset protection trusts are prevalent and one of the most popular ways to, you know, not eliminate, but we're mitigating, right, Randy? We're not probably eliminating all the risks, but we're taking some chips off the table that we know are going to be available for our surviving spouse or to go to our grandkids or kids at the end of the day, no matter what happens with the nursing home. Because what people don't realize is when you go in a nursing home and like, I don't want to go on Medicaid, I'm like, almost everybody in that nursing home is on Medicaid. And they don't realize how much money they have. Like, you get the same bed, all the same things, semi-private, all that stuff's the same. in most facilities, you just, Medicaid's paying the bill. So it's like, you know, these are the realities that we have to coach people through on the legal side. And I would be remiss, you know, this is a big risk as part of our services. And when you come in for a complimentary roadmap, we actually do an inventory of all your documents. We see what kind of trust you have, if you have trust, all that fun stuff. That's part of everything you do. And if you become a client, part of our services that we actually will do an asset protection trust or a revocable trust or whatever things that you think you want are important to you. We think that this is one of the most overlooked pieces of retirement. So because we control and own a law firm, we can make that part of our services. So people, it's not an additional cost. It's part of our flat fee. You get the legal, just like our tax team. You know, we have a tax team too. You get the tax, you get the tax returns. All of that's included because I think doing the tax and the legal, doing just the finance feels like almost malpractice, right? You got to have the tax, legal, and the finance all working together to make it work. And just one more thing, Randy, on things that people miss, you know, they're forgetting from a legal standpoint, the long-term care, but also don't forget the probate. When people don't do the right planning for probate, I was looking at the probatecalculator.com and it's, you know, it helps assess different costs and charges. It says between 3-7% of assets that go through probate, that's how much they lose between the court costs and the attorney costs. Most of it's the attorney fees, by the way. I was looking at Ohio State's farm program. They said probate costs farms up to 1-5% is another citing that's like, I mean, you got $1 million farm, you got $2 million farm. I mean, that's not a small amount. So who's going to pay for that, right? By the way, that's due. Do you have to sell the home? What, you know, sell the cottage, sell the lake house, the oceanfront property? Like these are big things. So part of our analysis just isn't the long-term care, but it's assuming that hopefully all of the probate avoidance. Because at the end of the day, when we do a plan, our goal is always to have zero things go through probate. And that should be everyone's plan. Because why pay fees you shouldn't have to? If anything goes through probate, your attorney did a bad job of doing something, or you did something and didn't tell your attorney is usually the more common issue. Is like you bought something and didn't tell them, and then we didn't get it addressed to not go through probate. You need an arrow. I always say probate needs arrows. It needs a transfer on death, a payable on death, or be owned by a trust. And those are three easy ways you can avoid probate. And that's part of our consultation, is to walk you through inventorying all of your accounts, all your titles, and making sure that they all have arrows so that you avoid probate. Again, part of our legal protection plan, that's part of every roadmap we build, Randy, to address both the long-term care big costs and risk and the probate costs that both happen a lot of times when you're not lucid or after you're gone.
17: For many of you who have had a parent or a grandparent that has been in a nursing home and gone through this, or maybe you're going through it right now, this is really on your radar. For many of you who don't have that experience, this is one of those conversations you probably want to ignore. But you shouldn't, as Greg says. It should be talked about as you go through your finances, as you go through your retirement plan, and you need to look at the options. And at Golden Reserve, we have those options for you. And we have the people that deal with this on a regular basis. And as Greg has said many times, people who are dealing with the crisis that happens when you all of a sudden you find out that somebody's got to go into long-term care. Let's sit down and talk about this and the eventuality of it. 7 out of 10 people are going to need some kind of care, be it at home or in a facility. Let's put something in our retirement plan for it. GetYourRoadmap.com is the website. 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That's 737-333-3335. We'll be right back with more Fire Your Financial Advisor with Greg Ayler.
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14: The Austin City Council is being asked to create a new category of traffic violation. It would give Austin police officers the power to write a ticket for vehicles that are creating excessive noise. The Statesman says that this is a result of many people in neighborhoods complaining about loud cars and trucks and even motorcycles, particularly along 2222.
35: I don't understand this, how you can create a law for them to write a ticket to say you can't be on this road.
14: The police and city attorneys have been working on the wording of this ordinance. It's going to go before a subcommittee of the city council next week and then on to the full city council. If they say yes, APD can start writing tickets for vehicles that are creating excessive noise.
35: Fantastic. Where are you going to get the APD personnel to do that?
8: Afternoons 4 to 6 on News Radio KLBJ.
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17: 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Apparently, no one's listening. All that coming up on this half hour of Fire Your Financial Advisor. Every time I look at an article and I see a phrase or something that you have said before, I want to grab it. There's an article in MarketWatch that talks about the different ways that financial advisors get paid. They talked about what you say, having a yearly flat fee. They talked about that percentage of the size of your account. And they talked about people that will maybe charge just by the project or by the hour. And in the article, it said this. If you have $1 million in assets and you're paying 1% AUM, as you say, that equates to $10,000 a year. If you have $2 million, you're going to pay $20,000 a year. But then it says the complexity of the work for the advisor likely isn't twice as much as challenging. Greg, you've said this many, many times, that it doesn't seem right that the guy doing the same amount of work for somebody who has more money gets paid more. So talk to me about the idea that you have of a flat fee and how you should evaluate what you're getting from your financial advisor for what you're paying your financial advisor.
0: I think that's exactly right. I think there's two sides to this coin. It's what you pay or how you pay. And then the other side is what do you get? And ironically, what you get really never gets a lot of scrutiny. But we'll talk about that in a second. Let's talk about how you can pay first. Let me throw the spin on all three of these options and kind of where we land and what you get. And when I think about a percentage AUM model, which is the majority, I think if you look it up, gosh, I don't remember last time I did it. I'm going to make this up. I think it's like 90%. I think 90% of people that are in a financial advisor relationship pay a percentage. And that percentage median is 1%. Mm-hmm. Right? That's very, very common. That is a comfortable known fact that most people that have had a financial advisor pay 1%. So like your example illustrated, if you have $500,000, you're paying $5,000. If you have $1 million, you're paying $10,000. If you have $2 million, you're paying $20,000. I'm here to tell you, I do this for a living. There is not any meaningful swings between $500,000 and $2 million. There just isn't. And if anyone says there are, they are lying. They are absolutely lying through their teeth. We do this. I mean, we have thousands of clients. I've done this for, gosh, 15, 16 years. There's not that much of a difference. There's some different zeros. There may be some nuances here and there, but the $500,000 case could be more complicated. If I'm being honest, they could have a farm. They could have a real estate business. They could have other complicated things. The $2 million account, I tell you what, most times it's just a big IRA. We have to do tax planning, but we have to do tax planning for the $500,000. Same as $2 million, it's just zeros. We're using the same calculations. It's just, they're just bigger amounts. So you're paying $20,000 a year. And I know what people are saying. Well, I'm making more than that. So it's hard to get people to focus on fees when the market's roaring. The market's roaring has nothing to do with your financial advisor's choices, right? Like, you know, anyone in an S&P 500 ETF or index fund is participating in all this fun at a fraction of the cost. So I don't want them to think that, well, they're picking winners. You have to look at the market and what you returned and say, did they really pick winners or are they just like everybody else? Did they beat the market? And that's a whole nother discussion for another day. But it is important to say that doesn't feel a lot when you're making, you know, when you're making 10% returns or 15% returns on $1 million, it's feeling pretty good, right? You're making 100 grand, 150 grand, 20,000 feels like a, you know, a drop in the bucket. But what if it could be a fraction of that? What if it could be 5,000? What if it could be 10,000 if you're paying 20,000, right? What if it's half? Over the course of a retirement, if you're paying $20,000 to a financial advisor, over 25 years, that's $500,000. Or $250,000. Wouldn't you like an extra $250,000? When's the last time you spent $250,000 on anything? Because it's $250,000 cheaper if it's just $10,000. I think it's curious that almost all the flat fee models out there, which is just, it doesn't matter how much money you have, if it grows or gets smaller, you get the same part. All of the flat fee models seem to be somewhere between $7,500 and $10,000. I don't think it's a coincidence. I think that's probably closer to where the real value of the market for your time is. So if you're paying more than $10,000, I would raise an eyebrow. It doesn't feel great. It doesn't feel great. When you think about the, you know, I'll talk about the hourly project thing because I don't think that makes any sense. It's a goofy thing that some people do as a gimmick, but it just doesn't make a lot of sense to me unless they're like building your initial financial plan for $1,000 or something. I don't know. Who knows how they do that? But there's not that much nuance in the $500,000, $3 million retiree. I know everyone thinks they're different and maybe you have a super complicated, unique situation. That's great. But most people don't. They're retired. They have retirement accounts. They're trying to make it last for 20, 25 years. They need to do the same. All of them need to do the same things. So having project-based hourly things seems kind of goofy. And I've never seen someone do something more efficiently because they get paid by the hour. And this is coming from an attorney. Because if I take longer, Randy, what happens?
1: You get paid more.
0: I get paid more. So I don't see that a lot. I don't think the hourly is getting a lot of steam. It's just kind of a goofy thing to do. I think the flat fee, everyone knows on average how much time. That's why I think flat fee billing is the way of the future. I think AUM is going to be a race to zero. I think you're going to see more and more people demand a flat fee that say, hey, just because my money grows doesn't mean you did anything else. And by the way, because my money grows definitely isn't because you picked winners. I mean, they'll tell you right now, how many disclaimers do you sign that says, I'm not promising any performance? You know, like that has nothing to do with the engagement. So that leads to the other side of the coin, which is like, let's break down services. What are they really doing? Are they just taking a bunch of money, putting in the market and crossing their fingers? Because I think deep down, that's what 90% of financial advisors do. They just take the money and they put a bunch of shiny charts and they say a bunch of buzzwords. But at the end of the day, they have their Eddie Jones, Merrill, Morgan, Fisher, Edelman. They all have their their models. They throw it in there. They act like their model is special or different. But the reality is no actively managed models, you know, over time, you know, the statistics are overwhelming that show that you just can't beat the markets too efficient over time, right? Like, you know, very, very seldomly does it happen. So what are you paying for then? You're paying for them to stock guess and not do as good as an S&P 500 ETF. Unfortunately, that's what most people are doing. And if they have tax or legal advice, it's giving a business card or using a bunch of words of what they should do, but not really doing anything. So when you write down, what do they do? I don't want to hear what they talk about. I want to hear what they do. So if you're writing down what someone does, it requires action and a deliverable. What do you do every year? Okay. They meet with me once a year. They talk about my grandkids and I get a bunch of charts I don't understand. Cool. That's usually what most financial advisors do in my experience. And they take credit for the market that they had nothing to do with. Our Gold Reserve plan is different. Now, I'm not just saying this as a homer who obviously owns Gold Reserve and wants them to win and wants to completely disrupt and destroy the financial industry as we know it. Because I do. Because I don't think it's in the best interest of retirees. I think they exploit retirees wildly with these fees. And I think it's disgusting. So what I prefer is to list, well, we do your tax returns. Yep, no extra costs included in our flat fee. We do your tax plan every year. We update it and we help do the draws to make sure that you're converting your money to a Roth over a period of time, 7 to 10 years usually. Yep, that's included, not an extra fee. Legal documents, we review them and then we update them or we draft new ones. Yep, that's included, no extra fee. Do we do the investment portfolio management? Yeah, whether it's insurance products or equities in the market or whatever your recipe of investment fund is, do we do that? Yes. We also meet with you in the spring. That's your annual review. In person, if you want it. Virtual, if you don't. We also meet with you in the fall. That's your tax meeting. That's in person. Those are real valuable touches that happen with every one of our clients every year. That's our list. I like our list. And our list, in my experience, beats almost everybody in terms of services. And it's at it. you won't believe it. It's almost like, we get questions. How do you guys do this then? Because it's the right way to do it. You know, and we do it at a cost that a lot of times is less than what people are paying for a percentage fee of just a stock guesser. That's what makes this fun. And the fee analysis, if you're wondering how to see what am I really paying and what am I getting, your financial advisor will never know. If you bring your statements in, we'll run it through our software and we'll show you what you're paying, not just as a percentage, but essentially what you're paying in dollars every year for your financial advisor fee. And we didn't even get into investment fees, Randy, but these darn financial advisors sell investments that a lot of times are expensive. Mm-hmm. So not only are you losing money to your financial advisor, but your investments are taking money out of your accounts. So we'll give you both numbers and then you can sit there and play the value game. Am I getting the value I'm paying for this list of services now that I know the number every year? And compare it to us or compare it to whoever else. I don't care if you choose someone other than us, as long as you're thinking, I have value that attaches to what I'm paying. And don't let the amount of money that grew or your market returns affect that analysis, because it's irrelevant. Everyone's money grew the last 15 years and everyone's money grew at the similar rates usually. So when you're breaking it down, try to take that hat off and say, what am I actually really getting? Service-wise, that's going to really help me in retirement when things go bad or when things go sideways? Am I going to have a team of resources to help my spouse? Or do I just have a guy that sells a bunch of stocks and does a bunch of coffees and, you know, didn't go to college? That to me is, you know, the sad financial advisor reality a lot of the time. So, you know, take a peek. Our roadmap does the fee analysis, the market analysis, the tax analysis, the legal analysis and the income analysis. And it's at no charge or obligation, Randy. We'd love to help you see and get a second opinion on what is the most important financial decision of your life.
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17: 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Also, remember, we have a podcast of this and all our past shows as well. You can check that on Spotify and on iTunes. And we have a YouTube channel as well, so we're right there in living color for you. If you always wondered, what do those guys look like? Well, here you go. You can take a look at that as well.
0: Prepare for disappointment.
17: Right. Well, we've talked before about the downside of target date funds in your 401k. We talked about that an awful lot. Well, apparently, Greg, no one's listening because there are now $4.8 trillion in target date funds, and that's up 20% from last year. The article that I'm looking at says, here's the reason. It's because it's so simple. You look at it, it says 2035, 2030. That's about the time I'm going to retire. So that's where I'll put my money. And that's how people make those decisions. So the whole idea of a target date fund is as you get closer to your retirement, you pull your risk down a little bit. And this thing is supposed to do it for you automatically. Can't you do that outside a target date fund and do it more effectively? I'm just going to step back off the soapbox and let you go at it here because I know this is one of your hot buttons.
0: I hate these.
17: I know.
0: I really, really hate talking about this. It's up there, Randy.
17: I know.
0: And so, like, if you're on a highway, mm-hmm. you got to get somewhere. Let's say you're going out, you're taking your wife out to dinner.
17: Yep.
0: You're like, hey, I'm going to set my cruise control at 55. What if you were never allowed to do anything but go 55? Would that work out well if it was raining, traffic jam?
17: No, not good.
0: Because what would happen? Yep. Things would slow down and then what?
17: Get an accident.
0: You get an accident, right? So the assumption of a

0: Jeez, I don't think I'm allowed to say sell. I did not say that according to compliance, but I would like for you to sell it. That doesn't mean you should sell it, but I feel like it would be something you should talk to a financial professional about. Yeah, there we go. And here's what we're really getting at. Interest rates go up and down. Stock markets go up and down, and you have to speed up and slow down with iteration to address all of that fun stuff. And unfortunately, wrapping it into a marketing tool that just says, this is the 2035, pull the old ripcord and you retire and it'll be sitting there waiting for you. Like, that's just probably not quite right. And I hate thinking that people are banking on these things to do all the things that they say they're going to do. But what they're really trying to do is make something that is your most important financial decision easy. Like, are you like, hey, I'm going on this, you know, road trip and we got a deal. We can buy this car, but it has no airbags and the brakes are used ones. And we're going to take our family. Like, your family safety is like the most important thing to you, right? Like, so it's like, why would we skimp there? Financially, like, why would you want to take a shortcut on an off-the-shelf Temu, Costco, freaking investment vehicle that makes no sense for you to take so much risk when you know that the world's complicated, there's iterations, and this should be reactive. You can't just set it and forget it. You can't just microwave dinner your retirement. What are we doing, America? Please think long and hard about this. When it comes to investments, it should be more predictable and easy and iterative. And when we do this, and I will do the air fryer analogy for all of you that you haven't heard me do it, because it's one of my more famous and popular YouTube videos was the infamous air fryer analogy. Air fryers, ladies and gentlemen, if you own one, I'm sorry. It's just a convection oven and it's a feature in your oven. It's the exact same thing. No. Yes, it is. It's a heating element with a fan. That's all. And your oven does it. Yet we said air fryers were healthier, and a bunch of people, because we are reactive consumers. America loves new stuff. You don't understand. My chicken nuggets are so much crispier. Do the exact same thing in your oven. I dare you. I did it at my house 2 times because people didn't believe me. I'm going to videotape it next time. They're identical. And you don't have this, you know, 50-pound thing that gets lava hot and you got to leave it on your counter. It's ugly. And then you got to pick it up and move it around. And it's just ridiculous. And what my point there is, it's marketing, right? It's marketing. That was a great marketing play. I tip my hat. Way to go, air fryer people. You duped America. They already owned an oven that had a convection feature, but you got them to buy it. And that's the same thing with these target date funds, because they have the date on it. It make you feel real warm and fuzzy. Like, hey, wait, that's my year. 2035 is my year. They get me. They know me. They don't. They're just selling more financial projects. And by the way, they're expensive because now they're managing equities and freaking fixed income. So look at the expense ratios. They're taking a hefty bill out of those things to probably underperform both markets because of the nuanced, rigid style in which they have to track that investment, folks. These shouldn't have an end date, right? Your investment should be where you are right now, and you should have some, you know, ability to move things around in buckets that you need that are the best tools and best investments for you, not a one-size-fits-all air fryer. Randy, please, goodness gracious, when people are doing this, take a hard look at it. A lot of times, frankly, it's do-it-yourselfers. I don't see a lot of financial advisors using these, at least that come across our tables. But DIYers do them because they, in theory, they're easier. I would much rather take a different approach and hope people do the same when it comes to their investments. But that's part of our breakdown. When we look at all this stuff, we can give you more information. Look at these investments. If you're a DIYer, maybe you can learn a thing or two through our roadmap that allows you to see additional values outside of just investment guessing.
1: 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It's a high moment for you. 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What are you worried about? What are you concerned about? Let's get your questions out on the table, and let's attack this. Let's go after it from all different angles, from markets and risk and taxes and fees. fees, the legal documents that you need, the income that you need. Let's get it all down on paper for you so you got some confidence going into retirement. We call our

0: 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It's 737-333-3335. That's 737-333-3335. Thanks so much for listening today. We'll be here next week. We hope you will be too. 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
5: When American families all sit down together to have dinner, most of the folks sitting around the table are looking at an electronic device. That's the finding of a new study released today by American pediatricians from major universities who've been studying what's happening around the dinner table. Joe wants to weigh in on KLBJ. Hello, Joe. How are you this afternoon?
6: Hello. Good afternoon, Mark and Melinda. My wife and I were recently at dinner at a pretty nice restaurant, and we noticed that the table adjacent, the husband, wife, and two kids were all each individually on their phones literally the entire dinner. They only paused when, like, the server would come to the table.
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19: Charting 250 years, I'm Angelo Bavaro, Fox News Vice President J.D. Vance, celebrating Independence Day during the Sail 4th 250 parade of tall ships through the New York Harbor.
20: While the Continental Congress met in Philadelphia to ratify the Declaration of Independence, General Washington was right here in Manhattan, peering out on this beautiful land and beautiful sea. His attention was fixed on the horizon, watching for sails of the most powerful navy.
19: That event saw the largest fleet of the world's tall ships and gray hull ships sail past the Statue of Liberty. President Trump ushered in the nation's 250th birthday from Mount Rushmore in South Dakota Friday night, hailing U.S. exceptionalism while also warning of a new threat.
21: A generation after we fought and won the Cold War against the menace of communism, there is now a resurgence of the communist menace in our land, including from newcomers to our country who embrace ideas totally opposed to our way of life and our great success.
19: President Trump is set to deliver an address on the National Mall tonight before a fireworks celebration. Pope Leo XIV spent Independence Day on Italy's island of Lampedusa, honoring migrants who died trying to reach Europe. In the 4th of July message, the Pope insisted that protecting the unborn and all human life also means welcoming and protecting immigrants whose hopes, sacrifices, and contribution have formed part of the history of this country from its very beginning. 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
3: 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Your 4th of July forecast calls for a hot and humid day today with a high of 98. We'll look for partly cloudy skies, some clouds late tonight with a low of 75. Tomorrow, partly cloudy and a high of 99. That's your News Radio KLBJ Radar Weather Watch. I'm Rachel Marisay.
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22: 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Today's show is all about the 401k. I know this is a big piece of retirement for many people, but it is just one piece of the retirement plan, an important one. We're going to dig in today with Ryan Wheelis. Ryan, welcome in. How's your week going?
23: It's going great, my friend. We have a great podcast coming out. Really good information. The guy we interviewed is a guy named Fritz Gilbert. Okay. Folks, you don't want to miss this one. We spent so much time in this podcast interview with Fritz. He's got a blog out there called Retirement Manifesto. I'll give him a nice plug on the radio. But it was interesting because we spent more time talking about the emotional side of retirement than we did the dollars and cents.
0: Yeah.
23: And it was really fascinating because what people don't realize is when they leave work, there's a lot more from work they were getting than just the paycheck,
0: mm-hmm.
23: right? You know, they were getting accolades, recognition, they were getting structure, they were getting purpose. You know, there was all these elements that you don't realize that you were getting. And it was pretty fascinating to have a conversation with this gentleman. So folks, check us out at Redefine Retirement Podcast. It is absolutely worth a listen. And I will tell you this, I believe the emotional side of planning for retirement is equally as important as the financial side by a mile. So make sure you tune in and check it out.
0: Yeah, you can just search for Redefine Retirement. It's on YouTube. Also, whatever podcasting app you use, you'll find Redefine Retirement there. Just search for it and really dig into that emotional side. As Ryan mentioned, people overlook that all the time heading into retirement, and it can really throw off the successful retirement. But today, Ryan, we're going to focus on more of the financial side, right? The 401k, a big piece of that retirement puzzle that you work through. And today we're going to talk about, you know, what happens when you leave a job? What do you do with it? Do you roll it over? Do you move it somewhere else? We'll talk about the taxes. There's a trap inside your 401k that most people aren't planning for. And then also, how do you turn that 401k into a retirement paycheck, Ryan? So this is a big topic because most people are relying on the 401k, aren't they?
23: Well, I mean, the 401k for most folks, Ben, is the largest asset that they have and is what they're going to use to finance their ideal lifestyle in retirement. And I said the ideal lifestyle for a reason, because to figure out where you want to go and what you want to do, you have to create a vision for how you're going to spend your time in retirement. All right. Because there's a couple of phases. The first one's the honeymoon phase, right? The honeymoon phase is about a year or two. You go travel, every day becomes Saturday, and you embrace that. But then if you're not careful, you move into the disorientation phase. And the disorientation phase is where you really don't have any purpose. You don't know which way's up or down. And Ben, it's really fascinating because a lot of people find themselves, nearly 40% of retirees out there, by the way, find themselves depressed after the honeymoon phase. Mm-hmm. Okay. And then you move into the trial and experience phase where you're out there kind of trialing and erroring. What am I going to do with my time? Some folks choose to do charity. Some folks embrace other hobbies. Some people pick up golf. I mean, whatever it is. But you're trying to find your way. And the last one is a purposeful retirement. Like, what are you, you're living with purpose. And it's fascinating to me because the 401k is going to finance whatever vision comes out of the four phases of retirement. Okay. And how do we get there? Right. Well, we got to get there by asking a series of questions, folks. And when you sit down and talk with one of my people at Allied Wealth, we have 99 questions that we take people through to get an idea of where they are today, where they want to be tomorrow, and what they want to do in retirement. Once we have those questions answered, then we move over to the 401k. And we say, okay, listen, you've got this large asset here. What do we do with these dollars to position them in a way that allows you to finance this ideal vision in up markets and down markets and sideways markets? And Ben, I think that's the most important aspect of retirement. And I think that's where one area that Allied Wealth and Redefine Retirement really stands out in a big way. It's why we're different.
0: Yeah. And remember, you can always text the word plan to 21,000. Take up that opportunity to get a second opinion on your 401k, right? I know a lot of people think about the 401k. They're putting money away. They're contributing every month, Ryan. Maybe they're picking some investments. They don't think the long term, right? What do I do when I move and leave this job? And then how do I turn that into a paycheck? And as we dig into this, I want to start with, you know, that moment you change jobs, that 401k. What do you have to be thinking about? Because paycheck stops, a 401k changes from an accumulation account into a retirement income tool.
23: Well, let's look at it two ways, Ben, because you said two things there. You said change jobs, right? So
0: yep.
23: If you change jobs, what you may not know is your 401k plan is now eligible to roll over out of the 401k plan into an IRA, all right? And a lot of people get concerned about that, Ben, because they don't realize that it is a non-taxable event to do that. Now, why would you do that though, all right? Does it make sense to do that? Well, what a lot of people don't know is that in the 2008-2009 financial crisis, a lot of people prior to that were trading 401ks way more than the government and ERISA felt like they should be able to do. So after that financial crisis, the companies that offer these plans did not want the responsibility of a successful retirement and savings amount of your doing to be on their shoulders. So they watered down these plans in a big way. They put all these rules and stipulations in. So largely what you have is about 25 funds to allocate your capital to. All right. And so the question I always ask folks is this: listen, is there a possibility that there are better opportunities outside of your 401k plan? Thinking that there's over 12,000 mutual funds in existence, by the way, not to mention ETFs and stocks and bonds and commodities and, you know, AI stocks and private equity and private credit and life insurance and annuity. I mean, there's all kind of stuff out there to invest in. But by making that transition, what you do is you open up the world of opportunity that exists outside of a 401k plan. And that's such an important thing to do because, you know, we have people come in the office, Ben, and we'll look at their current 401k plan funds. And what I'm looking for is two things. I'm looking at the return they're getting versus the risk they're taking, okay? So if they're going to a new job, what I want to do is keep the return high, and I want to keep the risk a little bit higher. And the reason why I want to do that is volatility is a very good thing when the market is going up, okay? And if you're going to work for 5 or 10 more years, there's a strong chance the market's going to be higher 10 years from now than it is today. So if we're adding money to the plan and we're getting that company match on top of it and we experience some upside volatility, that's a very, very good thing. So I want to make sure that we're being a little more risky, so to speak, in our growth years of our 401k where we're contributing, okay? Now, if we're moving into retirement, the game changes tremendously. We don't want to have that high volatility in retirement. We don't want to be taking on more risk. We want to smooth out the returns. We want to smooth out the ups and downs. And the reason why we want to do that, Ben, is this. You move from putting money into your 401k each month, okay, and during while you're working, to taking money out of your 401k each month, each quarter, each year, however you want to do it, to finance your ideal lifestyle and retirement. And if you're always drawing money out and the markets are down, what you're doing is locking in losses and selling investments at a loss to produce the income that you need. And I think it's really important too to understand that when you roll the money out of your 401k, what you're going to do is you're going to create purpose for your dollars. You're going to compartmentalize and segment your dollars into various purposes. You're going to have a long-term growth bucket. You're going to have a midterm growth bucket. You're going to have an immediate income need bucket. All right. And those invested dollars are going to accomplish different things. So for instance, if we look at someone who retired into 2000, 2001, and 2002, a concept called sequence of returns risk destroyed their portfolio, especially if they didn't purpose their money coming out of the 401k. Meaning, if you had all your money in an equity-based portfolio, all right, you are in a situation to where you likely drew too much money down, compounded, by the losses you took in the portfolio to where you're never going to get back to where you were before you retired. All right. So think about it this way. What if instead of being dependent upon just one strategy, I purpose my money, I segment it out and create purpose for my different segments. And now I'm in a situation to where if the market's going down 3 years in a row, I've got a bucket of capital to draw from that's not dependent upon the stock market. I'm not locking in losses at a low point. All right. Because if you think about it this way, Ben, the biggest risk people face in retirement is the first 5 to 10 years. And if you can get through that first 5 to 10 year period and avoid sequence of returns risk, the longevity of retirement and the probability of you living a good retirement goes through the roof. But so many people don't even know what I'm talking about. They think their 401k itself is a plan. And I have news for you, folks. A 401k is not a plan. It's an investment vehicle that allows you to accumulate money and not pay tax on the contributions, get a company match, not pay tax on that company match, get growth over the long term, not pay growth on that money while it's growing, all right? That's what it is. But to get the money out of the 401k and finance retirement, it takes a plan. And I've got a team of certified financial planners standing by right now to help you build your very own written comprehensive financial plan so that you know where you're going, all right? If you plan for this stuff, you know where you're going, Ben. And I can tell you right now, the people that do planning and really think about it are oftentimes able to retire much earlier than they thought possible, retire on less money than they thought they needed, and they can stop trading those time for dollars. Why is that important? You get 12 good years in retirement, folks. 12 good years. Most of us retire at 65 because of healthcare. We don't go into Medicare until 65, which means we've got until age 77. At 77, that's when our 12 good years are up, all right? So get a plan, stop trading your time for dollars. You can do that right now.
22: Yeah, just text the word plan to 21,000 to start that process, right? It's very simple. Just pick up your cell phone, text PLAN to 21,000. If you're within 10 years of retirement or recently retired and you still have money in that old 401k, now is the time to reach out to Allied Wealth by texting plan to 21,000 and ask for that complimentary 401k retirement review, right? Find out where you stand, where you need to go, what adjustments you could be making to that 401k. Hey, how to turn that into income, right? That's the biggest piece of that puzzle. So we'll dig more into this 401k conversation coming up right here on Redefine Retirement with Ron.
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2: We got an update on the cheating Canadians in the Olympics.
5: Oh, yeah.
2: The damn Canadians always cheating.
5: Can't trust them.
28: Complete and total loser.
2: Well, the Canadian curling star, Mark Kennedy, he's a real beta. He claims that he was set up by a premeditated camera to catch him in the act of cheating.
5: Wait. He cheats, he gets caught, and he's the victim?
2: Yeah, the Canadian curling team is now claiming to be victims, and they were caught in a camera double-touching the stone. And everybody listening knows you never, ever, ever double-touch the stone.
29: That's bad.
2: You never double-touch the stone. Here's what Kennedy says. They have, they've come up with a plan here in the Olympics, and as far as I know, to catch teams in the act of, you know, at the hog line. That's the line where they have to let go of the stone before it, you know, crosses. Says this was planned. It was kind of evident that something was going on when they were trying to catch us in the act. Well, they did catch you, Mark.
5: Yeah, they did.
2: You cheater. Well, Kennedy and Coach Paul Webster accused Sweden of setting up cameras to catch them cheating. How dare you set up a camera to catch us cheating? Kennedy says, I know what, I know we're not the only team that they've done this to, so I think this was, I don't know what the word is for it, but it was premeditated plan to try to catch us. Well, Sweden is firing back at Canada. This is great, man. You got Canada and Sweden fighting some of the strongest countries on the planet.
5: Right.
2: And if you include France, right, you got to include them, right? Well, Sweden's firing back at Canada, saying that they've been sounding the alarm of the alleged Canadian cheaters for 7 to 8 years. Nicholas Eden, he's on Team Sweden. He says, we've been saying this, gosh, for 8 years now. The media crew decided to place a camera at the hog line to see if it's really happening. And we've all, the world has seen the Canadian, Mark Kennedy, double-touch the stone.
5: Yeah, how could he even argue against it? He's mad because he got caught. By the way, looks like the Brits got in trouble for that too a few days ago.
2: You got to keep your hands off the stone, man. Yeah.
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22: 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Also, text that to find out more about workshops, because Ryan, you always say, if we're listening to this right now, you're probably pretty close to one of your upcoming workshops.
23: Yeah, we got them all over the place, Ben. Austin, Beaumont, here all over Houston. And really what we're trying to do is provide education. What we're really spending a lot of time on right now, Ben, is actually estate planning. And estate planning is interesting because they're like, wait a minute, Ryan, you're a financial advisor. putting on an estate planning class. And I'm like, absolutely we are. And here's why, folks. When you talk to our attorneys, which we have many of them that we work with throughout the state of Texas, they will tell you time and time again, the most important role in an estate plan is the role of the financial advisor. And in fact, one of my advisors, Caleb, does a great job with this, by the way. He comes into the workshop and he's got a big binder. All right. This big, thick binder. He went to meet with his estate planning attorney and got all his stuff done. And he walks into the estate planning class and says, listen, folks, let me tell you, a lot of us think we have an estate plan or we don't. We need one. But here's the most important part. If you don't do it the right way, you can take this entire thing and throw it in the garbage. He throws the binder in the trash, right? And what he's saying is this. The number of folks out there who don't go to step two and connect their estate planning attorney with their financial advisor, because the financial advisor ultimately here is the quarterback, by the way, to make sure that the beneficiary designations on your accounts, on your property, on your stuff actually points to your trust. If you don't take time to do that, folks, okay, what is going to happen is what you think is going to happen to your dollars when you pass on is not going to happen because you didn't take time to properly coordinate your beneficiaries. And I can't tell you the number of times I've seen people come in and go, hey, Ryan, listen, we got a trust. We're good. Okay, cool. Let's do a beneficiary review of your accounts and let's just make sure. And then, Ben, we found out in this one instance that the ex-wife's name from years ago was in the 401k plan.
4: Not great.
23: So if that husband would have died, even though his trust said one thing, the beneficiary designation on the 401k plan still had the guy's ex-wife as the beneficiary. And it was a contentious divorce. Imagine that, right? So just little things like that are so important. And Ben, this is another one. We're getting off the 401k topic here for a second, but this is super important because, you know, people who are estate planning minded, what they're trying to do is protect dollars and make sure their assets go to their beneficiaries in the most efficient manner possible. All right. So one of the things we do at our estate planning classes when folks come in and we do an estate plan review for them is I always ask them, okay, listen, you've got $2 million here. All right. How are these dollars invested? Well, Ryan, we've got an advisor and he moves things around for us. Okay, cool. Do you have any idea how much risk the advisor is taking with your money? And are you certain that this $2 million or more will be here in the future to pass to your beneficiaries? And every single time I get the answer, no. So I'm always trying to figure out, are you being adequately rewarded for the amount of risk your advisor's taking with your money? And is there a way to reduce that risk, increase that return, lower your costs, and create a situation to where the probability of those dollars and more being there in the future are more certain? Not guaranteed, but more certain. Okay. That's an important part. The other one, Ben, is this. Hey, listen, you've got $2 million. Great job. You've got $5 million. You've got $10 million. One guy's got $20 million. Okay. Ask him, listen, when your kids inherit this money, you've got a lot of this money inside of a tax-infested retirement account, like a 401k, IRA, whatever you want to call it. All right. What you may not realize is a major law change happened under the SECURE Act. And that law change now requires a beneficiary to liquidate a 401k or IRA account over a 10-year period. So if you've got two kids you put through college and they're making call it $150,000 a year and they're single, okay? And you go dump a 401k or IRA onto their inheritance, you leave it behind to them, all right? They're going to have to dump anywhere from $200,000 to $300,000 a year in income on top of their ordinary income they're earning from their wages as single filers. What that means is nearly 37% of your IRA and 401k are going to be lost to taxes. So do you have a tax plan? Because at Allied Wealth, we are distribution specialists. I don't care if you leave your money in a beneficiary designation form or in a trust or however you do it. At some point in time, those assets are going to have to be distributed. And right now, whether you realize it or not, Mr. and Mrs. Jones, you are following the government's plan. And the government's plan is very good for the government and very bad for your beneficiaries. So if you want to take the steps to protect this money using a trust in an estate plan, does it make sense you're protecting it and making sure you're getting adequately rewarded for the risk you're taking in the markets with your money, okay? And you're cutting the tax man out of your portfolio and not tipping the tax man on the way out. And Ben, it's a mind-boggling to me the number of people out there that have advisors and have estate plans to where these things don't add up and don't match. And that's why we do these classes and folks love them. They learn so much when they go to them.
22: Yeah, that's just a little preview of what you can get out of those classes. Really, they're just so valuable to people that are getting close to retirement or in retirement. And you can find out more about the upcoming ones. And hey, reserve your spot as well by texting PLAN to 21,000. Again, PLAN to 21,000 to learn more about those classes and workshops coming up around you. So we're getting into the 401k, talking about this too, Ryan. I know we talked a little bit about, you know, reasons why you'd move it out, but is the answer always very simple? Hey, you roll it over, move it elsewhere, or are there times where you actually leave it?
23: Well, there's some times when you should leave the money in the 401k plan, Ben. You know, we've had a lot of layoffs here in Austin. We had them in Houston and San Antonio and Dallas too, and Beaumont. And what people don't realize is that if you're laid off at 55, okay, you can access the money in your 401k plan and not pay a 10% early withdrawal penalty on that distribution, all right, which you normally would pay for taking money out of your 401k plan before reaching age 59 and a half. So you can avoid that by leaving your money in your 401k. Now listen, if you get laid off at 55, all right, and it happens, folks. Bad things happen to good people all the time, okay? The thing I want you to understand is that your 401k can be there to help bridge the gap between the current situation you're in until you find the next job, all right? You know, and here's the other thing too. You may not be aware that you may actually have enough money to retire at 55. And a lot of people are in that situation, Ben, where they didn't even realize it and they've got laid off. They come see us. I'm like, you know what, dude? If you don't want to go back to work, you don't have to. But we got to leave the money in the 401k plan, because if we don't, you're going to be subjecting yourself to taxes. And I can't tell you the number of times I've seen people do that. They come to me and go, well, this advisor told me to roll my 401k plan over to an IRA and let them work with the money. I'm like, well, that's real good for them and not good for you. Right? Because you're giving up the rule of 55 that's available inside of your 401k plan. So that's a layoff situation, right? If you're changing jobs, I'm a huge fan of opening up the world of investment opportunity that exists outside of my 401k plan before I roll it into a new 401k plan. For example, AI stocks. Let's just take, you know, Micron Technologies, okay? I'm not saying buy that stock. I'm not saying sell that stock, all right? If you want to go look at it, go talk to an advisor, call us, whatever. But that stock has been on fire. Now, you can't buy Micron Technologies in most 401k plans. There's a few out there. You could do a self-directed brokerage account inside the 401k plan. Very few, by the way. But you can't buy Micron Technology. Well, man, that stock has gone from like $100 a share to like $700 a share. That's pretty cool. Actually, it's over $900 a share now.
4: Yeah.
23: You know, and so it's incredible. That's the kind of opportunity that exists outside the 401k plan. Now, listen, if you got money in the 401k plan, you're not completely hopeless, because you buy the S&P 500. It's a cap-weighted index, and you can participate in a lot of the AI stocks that are out there that are doing well. But there's just so many opportunities that exist outside of a 401k plan that don't exist inside of one. It is that simple. And then the other thing that's important too is it's, you know your retirement income personality. That is such an important thing, all right? What do I mean by that? Well, you know, if you are okay taking risk and you're okay having a cash bucket of 3 years to live on if the markets are down and knowing that the markets will recover over time, if you're okay with that stuff, you have a risk-based income personality, and that's okay. All right. You can invest your money into a portfolio of index funds or stocks or tactical portfolio management, whatever you want to do. All right. And as long as you understand that over the long term, for instance, if there's been a 20-year period where the market didn't make money, okay, that you're going to be okay, even though there's going to be some ups and downs and some peaks and troughs of the market going up and down during that time frame, that, hey, that's great. Cool. We can hook you up with that. No problem. Right. The challenge, Ben, becomes people who don't know their income personality, who don't want to ride the ups and downs of the stock market to receive the retirement income, who are concerned if the market drops, they may have to go back to work or go be a greeter at Walmart. Now, nothing wrong with being a greeter at Walmart if that's what you want to do. They're happy. They're shaking hands and kissing babies and all that kind of stuff. But, you know, the bottom line is this. You may not be in a situation mentally, okay, to where you want your income and retirement coming from a risk situation. And Ben, there's one more scenario, by the way, is if you think you're okay with the risk and suddenly the market goes down 20 or 30%, and then you find out you're not okay with the risk, you find out your income coming from a different direction. And that's where things like a personal pension plan comes in, a guaranteed income contract comes in. There's a lot of opportunities out there to build into the portfolio things that provide guaranteed income, okay? 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
22: Yeah. 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
2: Chrissy is checking in from North Austin this morning on this homeless issue. You got two competing efforts. You got the city cleaning up some encampments. You got the state sweeping in several days prior doing the same thing. And, well, the state's making some great progress. Chrissy, good morning in North Austin. What are you thinking about?
20: Good morning. So, you know, it's so interesting when you hear the mayor and the czar. And basically what I hear is a lot of complaining. And really in this world, you have, you know, people that complain and the people that provide solutions. And so I'm sure that they don't need the governor's permission to provide solutions. I'm sure the city knows where every single homeless encampment is. All they have to simply do is work. They go, oh, I see the governor's task force is over here. Let's take a team out. Let's give some flyers out. Let's say, hey, come to this location. We're going to provide you this, this, and this. Because apparently the city has millions of dollars at its fingertips. But where is it actually being used? I don't even know, you know, besides a few hotels, where is all the money going? You know, where is places to help people get cleaned up, to go for job interviews, to get help with their addictions? Where are those places in the city? It should be really well known.
2: It's a great point. That's an outstanding point. You're absolutely right. This is a real opportunity for the mayor to step up and solve a real problem, right?
5: Yeah, sure.
2: Instead of, just sugarcoating this money pit that we've created, this homeless industrial complex. You're right, Chrissy. A full city audit would go a long way in restoring some credibility and trust at City Hall, but the mayor is fully embracing the politics of the time.
5: Yeah. Yeah, in fact, I imagine if you had a mayoral candidate who was genuine about a full top-down third-party outside audit and followed through with it, that you'd probably find a wildly successful candidate, mayor that could actually draw people together.
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29: Doctors in California have been studying teenagers and young adults who smoke marijuana on a regular basis, and these doctors say they're seeing an alarming number who develop psychiatric conditions, psychotic disorders such as schizophrenia and bipolar disorder.
30: Yeah, Mark, the marijuana is so powerful these days, and I'm not surprised about these numbers. I've always thought we should legalize marijuana because we've got legalized drinking and things, but after reading this, gives you a little bit of a pause when you have people who cannot control their urges and are addicted to marijuana and the long-term effects that will have.
31: Well, to me, a couple of things here. I think it is important to point out that the study of the teens that they did not include anyone that previously been mentally ill, had been diagnosed as being that. That is important to point out, that they wasn't pre-existing. Mm-hmm. And then also that they followed these teens till their age of the mid-20s. So they were being able to see the impacts it was having during those years for it. And it's a huge sample. Mm-hmm. I don't know how you argue when you have that big of a sample and they are seeing the results of it.
29: Scott is calling. Good afternoon. It says that you've been in the field of psychiatry for 20 years. Is that right?
32: Yes, sir. That's correct. I just wanted to chime in to say that this is absolutely correct. Yet this is nothing new. We have known this significant link between heavy cannabis abuse in young teenagers developing psychosis, namely schizophrenia-like disorders. Marijuana is no joke. You know, the stuff that these kids are using today is nothing compared to what was being used 30, 40, 50 years ago. It's really causing havoc on teenagers and young adults. I see it all the time.
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22: 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It all starts by picking up the phone and calling 844-944-7555 or text the word plan to 21,000. We hear from people every single week that say, I wish I would have done this a little bit earlier. I was maybe a little nervous about calling in. I didn't love where I was standing, or maybe I didn't have a lot of the answers I think you might have had questions about. So don't worry about all that. Just pick up the phone, start now with that planning process, and find out more about Allied Wealth by texting plan to 21,000. So Ron, we're talking 401ks, and I keep hearing you talk about these tax-infested retirement accounts.
23: What are we talking about here?
22: Yeah.
23: Well, I mean, Ben, think about it. When you, you know, we have a 401k, a 403b, 401a, there's all kind of things out there, but basically a company sponsored retirement plan. All right. And, you know, when you put money into the plan, you don't pay tax on those dollars. And when the company match goes in, you don't pay tax on those dollars, even though it's compensation to you, you don't pay tax on it. Then while the money's in there cooking and growing, you don't pay tax on the growth. All right. Now, here's the challenge. Withdrawals are 100% taxed at ordinary income tax rates, which, by the way, are the highest income taxes and income tax rates you will pay. All right? There's none more than that. So what's interesting to me is people look at the amount of money they have in their 401k. And, you know, they have $1 million, $1.5 million. All right? And they like, you know, they're like, hey, that's my money. Well, is it? Because if you have to pay tax on every dollar that comes out of that plan, that account, whatever you want to call it, doesn't some of the money belong to the IRS? Yeah. So, Ben, if you've got $1 million 401k, and let's just for easy math purposes, because I know people are driving down the road going to Home Depot, you know, $1 million 401k and your effective tax rate is 20%. What that means is $800,000 of that 401k is actually yours.
22: Yeah.
23: So or IRA. It's a big difference, bud. Okay. And so it's important to understand that the taxes are a big deal. And most people are lopsided when it comes to retirement. And what do I mean by lopsided? I mean that you have anywhere from 80% of your assets to 90% of your assets you're going to use, or money that you're going to use to finance your ideal lifestyle and retirement, in that 401k IRA structure. You're tax invested. Okay. Now here's a challenge. We start spending money in retirement, and at Allied Wealth, we're big on doing what we call a smile spending plan.
22: Okay.
23: All right. So when you retire, you've got 12 good years. Those 12 years are your go-go years. Okay. Then you get to about RMD age and you move into your slow go years, because when you get older, folks, it just happens. We tend to slow down. It is what it is. Okay. And then of course we move into our no go years, where we slow down even more. Well, Ben, in most circumstances, the slow go year slow down and the no go year slow down represent a decrease in expenses, or a decrease in spending. Okay. Well, now what happens is we move into a situation where we are forced to take RMDs, required minimum distributions. All right. And what those can do is create havoc and tax nightmares, because you may only be spending, I don't know, 60 grand a year, 100 grand a year out of your IRA, whatever it is. Okay. And that may be all you need to live the life you need to live and cover your expenses and have some fun and go to dinner and that sort of thing. Okay. But now, because you're RMD age, the IRS says, oh no, whoa, $100,000. Oh no, that's not enough. You got to pull $300,000 out of your 401k IRA and pay tax on it, because the only two guarantees in life, Ben, are what?
3: Death and taxes.
23: Death and taxes. So you're getting closer to the end of your life, and we want to collect our taxes from you. And that's exactly what's happening. And so these RMDs can get large. They can mess you up and put you into higher tax brackets. They can create a situation where you pay way more tax than you used to on your Social Security benefits. Yes, folks, those benefits are taxable, by the way. They can cause your Medicare premiums to spike. It's called IRMA, folks. Income-related monthly adjusted amount. All right? The more income you have, the more Medicare premium you pay. IRMA. Not good Aunt IRMA. The bad one. Investment taxes. All right? And you could pay additional taxes on other investments. And then, to blow it all up, Ben, when one of you dies, the surviving spouse has 1 year left to file in the joint tax brackets and still has to take those massive RMDs. So the taxes on those go up big time when one of the spouses passes away. And lastly, estate planning. When your kids get the money, they're now forced to liquidate millions of dollars in IRA dollars over a 10-year period, plus the growth. So this is a tax time bomb, Ben, and it's a big problem that people could solve by picking up the phone and calling Allied Wealth, connecting with us, and helping them understand there's an opportunity to mitigate this tax liability that so many people never take advantage of.
22: Yeah, that phone number right now. Jot it down, 844-944-7555. You can also just text the word PLAN to 21,000 to schedule a discovery call. 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And if you aren't having these conversations about taxes and tax planning with your advisor, it's worth a phone call to Allied Wealth to find out how they implement their tax strategies, what part of the conversation that is, and how much of that puzzle, that retirement puzzle, those tax conversations happen to be. Again, 844-944-7555, or just text the word PLAN to 21,000 to schedule that complimentary call. And taxes, Ryan, I just said it, but not every advisor is doing this, right? This is not something that if you walk into any advisor's office, they're going to talk tax planning with you.
23: Ben, a lot of companies out there, believe it or not, are precluded from giving tax advice. We just had a client come on board, by the way, okay? They've been at Chase Bank for 25 years. All their money is invested with an advisor at Chase Bank. But guess what? They left to come work with us because the advisor doesn't do what we do at Allied Wealth. It's interesting. And the tax planning side of it was a key driving factor for them when we showed them this tax time bomb and what they're facing. So it's interesting, folks, because when you move into retirement, your paycheck goes down, your income goes down. That's a great thing. And then when that happens, from that point up until you reach RMD age, you're in the retirement tax valley, okay? You have the greatest opportunity to start doing conversions of IRA dollars over to Roth IRA dollars and greatly mitigate the taxes you're going to pay in the long run, whether you pay them, your spouse pays them, or your kids pay them, all right? And so if your kids, by the way, are beneficiaries on your accounts, then you care and you want your kids to get the most of your dollars that you worked your butt off for that they can. You don't want that money going to Uncle Sam. Uncle Sam's going to blow it on stupid things. All right. Heck, your kids buy too, by the way, but at least your kids wind up with money. All right. And so, you know, folks, it's really important because that window can save you so much money over the long run. I've got plans where I have shown people retiring at 60 and 61 to where by 73 years of age, 74 years of age, 75 years of age, they have converted all of their IRA dollars to Roth IRA dollars and literally pay no more taxes or very little taxes for the rest of retirement. And their effective tax rate is no more than it would have been had they not done the conversions. But they just pay the taxes by not doing the conversions forever instead of paying them up early while tax rates are low and getting rid of the tax man. It's amazing. And then when we always talk about this one, and I said it once, but the widow's tax penalty, this is the most punitive thing hidden in the tax code that so many people don't even know about. and it's called the widow's tax penalty. All right. So a married couple may be fine while filing jointly because you could have more income and being in a lower tax bracket when you're filing jointly. But again, when one spouse dies, the survivor has to move to the single filer tax brackets, which means you can have half the amount of income you had to stay in the tax bracket you were in. But guess what? RMDs are there. They don't go away. One Social Security check goes away, but usually the size of the RMDs, you've not done good planning, offsets that, and you're still in a situation where you're paying a lot of taxes that you could have mitigated had you done some proper tax planning. One thing too, Ben, is that right now, tax rates are low. We're the second best tax environment we've been in this country in the history of the United States. But guess what? We're also in a situation where the interest on the national debt is $1 trillion a year or something like that. $38 trillion in debt. We just spent a gazillion dollars in this Iranian war. And folks, I got news for you. You're going to go through 15 election cycles in a 30-year retirement. 15. Do you think things are going to stay the same with 15 election cycles ahead of us? Absolutely. The answer is no way. Mm-hmm. So take advantage of the great environment that we're in right now while you still can, and pick up the phone and give us a call and help my team of advisors build out a great tax plan for you and help you not tip the tax man in retirement.
3: Yeah, it can make such a huge difference, and it's just a phone call away. 844-944-7555. Again, 844-944-7555. You can also just pick up your cell phone and text. If that's easier for you to do, just text the word plan to 21,000 to schedule that discovery call with the team at Allied Wealth. Most people know how to put money into a 401k, but very few have that written plan for how to take it out. And that's what we're talking about here on Redefine Retirement. Still more.
12: 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The news cycles don't take the weekend off, and neither do we.
13: 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A lot of the assumptions and the modeling for the city budget going into 2027 has to do with this consolidation of our IT workforce. And then get this, the consolidation process, officials say the goal is natural attrition rather than layoffs. Well, that explains why it's going to take so long. We're just going to let people attrit, just let them leave on their own. Why is the city so unwilling to cut staff? Oracle just laid off 3,000 some people. And these big companies know sometimes you got to take drastic actions to right-size your business, to realize dollar savings. And you don't just wait till people quit on their own.
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3: 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We're helping people understand income planning, the tax buckets, the different buckets they're going to have as they put together their portfolio. And I know for a long time, the kind of the thinking was, look, you want to spend money out of those after-tax dollars first, and then move to your IRAs, let that money continue to grow, tax deferred, right? And then start pulling from that, Ryan. But I know you told me before on this show that order of operations has changed. And so I'm curious, you know, why has it changed? And what is more the path that you're seeing be more effective now?
23: Well, it's changed because, you know, think about this. Let's say that you've got a $200,000, you know, after-tax account, and you've got a $2 million IRA, okay? And let's just say for easy purposes, because I know we're driving down the road right now or sitting at Home Depot or whatever we're doing, okay? And or a workshop at home, like one of my clients listening right now. What's up, bud? And so, you know, you've got $200,000 in your after-tax brokerage account. Then you've got $2 million in your IRA, okay? So let's say that we're spending $100,000 a year. So you're telling me it makes sense to pull $100,000 in year one out of my taxable brokerage, all right? Pull $100,000 in year two out of my taxable brokerage. Now that money's gone. Okay. And then start drawing from my IRA. Yet the tax significance of doing that is so huge over that 2 year period that it makes sense to do. And I just don't buy it. I don't love it at all. And here's why. Like, I would rather you not touch that brokerage account at all. Okay. Leave it there. All right. Use the IRA money first, because what's going to happen is when you turn 73, you're going to be forced to liquidate the IRA and take distributions out of it. And those distributions can get really large. More importantly, due to the widow's tax, okay, when you die and your spouse is left to take RMDs, they have to take out the same amount of RMDs, but they move out of the joint filer tax brackets into the single filer tax brackets. And so the amount of tax they pay on those RMDs

0: you're not paying any taxes under RMD distributions. Okay. And so people are hearing that right now going, wait a minute, Ryan, I'm not quite following you. That's what I need to do on a whiteboard with you folks. And that's if you call us and join the show and talk to Joel, we'll schedule a time to go over that with you. But that's a great strategy. All right. So we had some people come in the other day. They're like, hey, Ryan, we want to convert it all. I'm like, guys, listen, if you convert it all, you're actually working against yourself. Why don't we do it this way? Let's create a situation to where now we've converted enough to where your standard deduction covers your RMD taxes. And you're basically getting that money out of your IRA now tax-free without having to do the Roth conversion. And like, we never thought about that. That's awesome. I mean, I guess over and over and over again, you know, we just, you know, years and years ago, I had a guy that I did the radio show with. He's since passed away. His name is Brooke. And he's great, great, great individual, great client, great friend. But he used to do the show with me, kind of a co-host like you do. And he would tell me on the show, he said, you know, Ryan, the stuff that I hear from you, I'm a pretty smart guy. I've done well financially. I've done a lot of reading and researching, that sort of thing. But there's just, the more I talk to you and do the show with you, I realize there's just things that I don't know, right? And there's so much out there that we just don't know. And we can research until we're blue in the face, folks. But ideally, you know, I wouldn't know what you did if you know, I went to your workplace and tried to do your job. I might be able to get on ChatGPT and say, tell me what a crane operator does on a oil platform, or what an engineer does in Exxon, or what an attorney does in court, or what a doctor does in heart surgery. And I might get some tidbits there, but there ain't no way I'm going to be able to do that job at your function, at your level, by doing some research and trying to figure out things about. There's just not, right? There's just certain amounts of experience you get over time. And that's what we have here at Allied Wealth doing this. I founded the company in 2008. So we've been doing this a long time. So, you know, folks, just understand, you know, get help from somewhere. There are studies that show, I think there's a Vanguard study out there, Ben, that talks about like clients that don't work with a financial advisor wind up with substantially less assets than ones that do. And I think in the study, there was a difference of $1.5 million over a period of 30 years because someone worked with an advisor versus not. And sure, folks, I mean, there's reasons why, you know, you need to do this, because just the instance of planning, right? So many people out there think, hey, I've got this, you know, these statements, and I work at the bank. Interestingly enough, a lady called us in the bank recently, big bank. We all know it. Heck, I bank there. And she's coming to us because she wants to work with us as her financial advisor. And the reason why she's doing that is even at that bank, the advisors there, she just says they're just salespeople. They're not planners. They don't do retirement planning. They don't do tax planning. They don't do estate planning. I say this because I think a lot of people get caught up thinking, Ben, that all we do is pick the stocks and bonds and mutual funds, and that's what we do. And it may be in the old days when there were brokers out there, and that's all there were, not fiduciary advisors like us at Allied Wealth. But we are holistic planners, folks, and we do so much more than that.
1: Yeah, you can get in touch now. Text the word plan to 21,000, right? Find out more about that advanced planning that they do. Find out more about the income, the investments, the taxes, the healthcare, Social Security, estate planning, all these things that we discuss right here on Redefine Retirement. These are the conversations that they're having in the offices of Allied Wealth right now. A team of certified financial planners are ready to work with you to help you build your own certified financial plan that you can rely on, that you can trust in retirement. Just text the word plan to 21,000. And we talk value all the time, Ryan, and you mentioned it. I mean, people don't really realize that the big difference there. And I think too, you know, just hearing some of your stories here on the show today, but maybe you don't have a huge upside by working with an advisor all the time, right? Maybe you're good at getting returns, and hey, maybe you're not going to help them generate significant more returns. But the downside, man, eliminating a lot of that risk, I think is the big part of where the value is that most people just can't do on their own.
0: Well, Ben, you know, we had a husband and wife team come in recently, and the husband's getting up there and he's trading his accounts. And I will tell you right now, this guy has done a phenomenal job. He is killed. Okay. But he's made a couple of mistakes here recently. And we all do. I mean, there's no perfect investor out there. Even Warren Buffett's lost money over time, right? Ask Warren Buffett about his first airline trade. And so, you know, this gentleman though, we started talking to him, and I said, listen, you've done well, bud. He's basically doubled his retirement savings, doubled it. Okay. In like 12 years. I mean, that's phenomenal. All right. But I said, listen, what I want to go with here is A, you retired with more money than you ever thought you would have. And now you have two times that money, and yet you're still doing what you're doing. And I looked at his wife and I said, do you think he enjoys this? And she says, Ryan, I don't enjoy it because we don't get to do as much as I want to do. I want to go travel more. I want to go have more fun. I want to go out to dinner more. I want to be less worried about managing. She said the word stupid money. That's what she said. Okay. And so what I showed this gentleman is, I said, listen, let's do a deep dive in your portfolio. All right. And what I want to show you is the amount of risk you're taking.

0: for the return you're getting? And are you being adequately rewarded for that risk? And so he pulled up his portfolio and our analysis software, and his standard deviation and risk level was through the roof. I mean, meaning, Ben, if the market blew up tomorrow and the Iranian war went crazy and oil went to $200 a barrel and the 10-year treasury went to 7 or 8%, the 30-year treasury was at 10%, which, you know, folks, I don't want that to happen. I don't believe it's going to happen. I'm not doom and gloom, but it could. And his portfolio would draw down like 60%. And I'm like, are you okay with that if that happens? And the wife's like, absolutely not. I'm not okay with that at all. And so I said, well, listen, I said, here's a situation that you need to understand. You're going to be the one to find out if his retirement plan works or not. Okay. And the amount of money you guys have, you guys could put this in a safe bucket and generate well into what you need income wise, probably 2 or 3 times that. And she looks over at her husband. She says, I think we found our solution. Okay. And so we're working right now to figure out how to unwind what this gentleman's doing and kind of step in and not necessarily take over. We're going to listen to him and take his guidance for sure. This guy's done a good job, but start coming in to assist, because he too even admitted, you know, Ryan, the more I think about this, I am done with this. I'm tired of doing it myself. I really need some help. And then we started talking about tax planning, estate planning, and all the other stuff that we do, Medicare selection, all these things, and each year with our clients. And he said, you know, I really did not see the value in an advisor, which, you know, I should have, because I may have done some things differently here. And I really appreciate you guys doing what you do. And I'm glad we called the show, and I'm glad we reached out to you guys to get some help.
1: Yeah. And if you're listening to that and going, hey, you know, is it worth my time? Should I do it? Am I maybe second guessing some of the decisions I've made? Well, this is a chance to get that second opinion on where you stand, right? 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They're so valuable, right? But you won't know until you have them with the team there. So take advantage again. Text the word plan to 21,000. Also, search for Redefine Retirement on YouTube and podcasts, right? And go deeper in this conversation, because Ryan's talking to all types of guests to get into these conversations and really talk about the planning that they do there and make sure, look, that you're in the best position possible for retirement. It's free education, right? There's nothing to it. All you have to do is search for Redefine Retirement. And then also text the word plan to 21,000 to learn more about those workshops that are going on all around Texas. They're free as well, and a chance for you to learn more about whatever you're interested in from a financial perspective there as well. All right, Ryan, a lot we covered today on Redefine Retirement. I appreciate your insight as always, and really the candid conversations and stories that you share every single week with us. 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And if you're listening, please take advantage of the opportunity by texting plan to 21,000. That'll do it for us here on Redefine Retirement. We'll be back next week. So hope you have a great week. Take care.
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8: 50 years in the making. I'm Carmen Roberts, Fox News. The nation goes all out today with fireworks, flags, and celebrations coast to coast for America's biggest birthday yet. Vice President J.D. Vance is taking part of the Tall Ship event in New York City.
13: It is a very American thing to ring in 250 years of American history by parading our naval and Air Force might for the world to see. But I can't help but consider that 250 years ago, the waters of New York Harbor looked very, very different.
8: And that event, Sail Forth 250 Parade of Tall Ships, is the largest such parade. And it is sailing through New York Harbor, past the Statue of Liberty, up the Hudson River to the George Washington Bridge. The celebrations are happening as a dangerous heat dome keeps its grip on the East Coast, with more than 115 million Americans still under extreme heat alerts. It feels like temperatures reaching 100 to 110 degrees from the mid-Atlantic to the Northeast. In the Middle East, Iranians are mourning the late Ayatollah as that funeral begins.
14: Hundreds of thousands of people filling the streets of Tehran today as Iran began a days-long funeral for the Supreme Leader Ayatollah Ali Khamenei, killed in a U.S.-backed Israeli airstrike during the Iran War. Crowds marching past his flag-draped coffin chanting death to America and death to Israel, man calling for revenge. That funeral also marking a pivotal moment for Iran's leadership as the Ayatollah Mojtaba Khamenei takes power and the regime tries to strengthen its position during negotiations over a permanent end to the war and control of the Strait of Hormuz.
8: Fox's Paul Stevens. And he has done it again. Joey Chestnut reclaims his crown as Nathan's hot dog eating contest and inhaling a jaw-dropping 66 hot dogs in just 10 minutes on the Coney Island boardwalk. 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
15: News Radio KLBJ Radar Weather Watch. Your 4th of July forecast calls for a hot and humid day today with a high of 98. We'll look for partly cloudy skies, some clouds late tonight with a low of 75. Tomorrow, partly cloudy and a high of 99. That's your News Radio KLBJ Radar Weather Watch. I'm Rachel Marisay.
16: Hello, Austin. This is Ray Massey with Ray Massey Reverse Mortgage. So happy to be in Austin with this beautiful, beautiful city and all the gorgeous cities around it and the hills and the lakes and go hunting and go hiking. It's just God's country. And speaking of God, I like to speak about two things on this program. I like to speak about the Lord Jesus Christ and reverse mortgages. And of course, the Lord comes first, but since this is a reverse mortgage show, we'll start talking about reverse mortgages. And I just want you to know that it's one of the greatest things, I think, that the government's done for. It's a federal government program. The first thing was the Social Security that they did. Where would we be without Social Security? And then, of course, the Medicare. And now they established this reverse mortgage for people 62 and older. The best way I found to explain the reverse mortgage on the radio is with questions and answers. And so we'll start those questions. And by the way, it's hard to understand everything over the radio and all, but I want to leave you I'll repeat it often so you'll know my 800 number. And I call you back myself. I don't have assistants or anybody call you. You'll hear from Ray Massey. Just call me anytime. We can talk about anything. It doesn't have to even be reverse mortgages. If you have questions on something, your home insurance or auto insurance or anything, I got friends that I'll put you in, get you great deals with them. But anyway, the 800 number is 855-266-1600. I'll repeat that, 855-266-1600. Now, on the question and answers, the first question is, how old do I have to be? And the answer is 62 or older. You can be 100 if we want to, but 62 is the minimum. And if you're married and living together, you both must be 62. You can't have a 70-year-old and a 60-year-old and average at 65. You both have to be 62 or older. Like I said, as old as you want to be. The government, that's in stone. That's not a ifs, ands, or buts on that one. Okay, the second one, question that comes up is, who owns the home? And this is probably the biggest discrepancy or just out-and-out lie out there. People say, oh, you won't own your own home. The government will own it or the mortgage company will own it. And none of that's true. People say things. I don't know if they're just negative thinking people that do it or whoever, but it's not true. You own the home as much as if it was just a regular mortgage. You know, if you had a regular mortgage on your home, people don't say, oh, the government's going to own it or the mortgage company's going to own it. No, you own the home. It's your home. And then after you pass away, or you can sell it if you want to, but after you pass away, it goes to your heirs. So it stays in your family or whomever you leave it to. All right. Now, the third question is my favorite question because it says, how much will my payments be? And we can loan up to $4 million, and we loan as little as $50,000. It doesn't matter. But everybody's payment, no matter how much the loan is, everybody's payment's the same. It's zero. You don't make any payments the rest of your life. So if you live another 100 years, you can live there without any payments, no principal interest. You do pay your property taxes and your home insurance. 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The key is no principal interest payments for the rest of your life, not for a year, 5 years, 10 years, 20 years, as long as you live. So it's just what it does. We have, you know, you may own your home clear or you might have a mortgage, but whatever. What we do is try to free up your expenses. And whether it be in a home payment or mortgage or auto payment or credit cards, whatever, all that's debt. And you lay on your pillow at night, you can be on My Pillow, you know, the old My Pillow guy. And you can lay there and say, oh, all these bills. And, you know, that causes stress, and stress can cause death. So you might say, I'm trying to save your life. Just call me, 855-266-1600. Take a break a minute and talk about the Lord now. I like to talk about the Lord. He's the most important thing in my whole life and my wife's too. And I want you to know out there, if you love Jesus, he'll love you right back. I heard something the other day that was pretty neat. We're always worried about all of our sins that we've been doing or have been doing or whatever and say, well, I'm just too big a sinner to get to heaven. And that's not accurate. The Lord Jesus has way more forgiveness than we have sins. Just remember that. All you have to do is take him as your Savior, repent for your sins, follow his word. And in my case, I like to spread his word. I hope you do too. And everything will be good. Your big problems turn out to little problems, and little problems go away. And then you have something to look forward to, and that's heaven for all eternity. Okay, now I want to talk some more about the reverse mortgage. The fourth question is, what if I have a mortgage on my home? And that's really what got me into this business, is I know that people are struggling out there. I had a 90-something-year-old man, and he still owed over $100,000 on his home. And we're able to pay off your mortgage, in most cases give you some cash, loan you some cash as well. And sometimes quite a bit of cash. I've loaned millions to people, but everybody doesn't have million-dollar homes. It's the amount of the loan is based on your age and also on the appraisal on your home. We sent a live guy to go out and appraise the home, and they give you good appraisals. They don't try and hit a lowball your way or anything like that, so you don't have to worry about that. 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It's not complicated at all. It doesn't require a lot of paperwork. You know, we get some information from you, identification and other things, but I'll make it simple for you. Just call Ray Massey Reverse Mortgage, 855-266-1600. Now, when you call me, I like to keep saying this, you're going to hear back from me. That's an 800 is an answering service, but I call you back. I do it as quickly as I can. And then if you don't answer, I leave you my cell phone so you can call me on my cell. And I'm available pretty much all the time. This is my life. This is reverse mortgage helping people. And there's, like I said earlier, there's other things you're going to need. There's just the expenses in our life right now are about as high as they've ever been, thanks to the last 4 years of the president. I'm glad he's gone. I'm glad we got a good one. If that offends you, that's just too bad. That's the way I think about it. But the expenses are, you know, think about your taxes and your mortgage insurance, I mean, your homeowner's insurance. It's just gone astronomical. And just other things, gasoline, your groceries. Everything we do is just way, way, way more than what it's been and what it should be, really. Hopefully, with the new administration, we'll get a lot of that down. But in the meantime, you still got to pay your bills, so I'm trying to show you a way to help you. 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Okay, let's go to the next question. What if my home is paid off? And there are, I'd say about half of them are paid off and half of them they have mortgages. But either way, I can help you with a reverse mortgage. If your home is paid off, then we get it appraised. And depending on the appraisal and your age and your spouse's age, that's how much we can lend you. So, and we lend all kinds of, I'd say the average is maybe a couple of $100,000 that we loan out, but we can loan as much as $4 million, but you'd have to have about a $10 million house, and most people don't. And but I did do one with I think the highest price was about a $4 million home. So, but most of them are in the $3,000, $4,000, $5,000, $100,000, but whatever price you have, I'll help you. Just call me, 855-266-1600. I'd love to talk to you, and I can and talk to you about anything. I had one man call me and said he's 42, and I said, well, you're not old enough for reverse mortgage. He says, yeah, but I wanted to get you some advice of what kind of work I should be looking for. And that's fine. We talked for about half hour, and then he got a job later. But I'll talk about anything. I just want to help people. I'm older than most everybody out there listening to this. I'm 81, and I have a wonderful wife, and we're both Christians, and we learned in our Christianity to not only spread the faith, but help people, do as much as we can for folks. So my son's here in Austin, and he's got his own business. He's an attorney, and he invests money for people and wills. And if you need a will or if you need somebody to invest your money, or if you need somebody runs in the rear of you and you need a lawyer in a lawsuit, my son can help you. You just call me. I'll get you his information. You can contact him directly. And so we can help you with a lot of things. It's just a matter of what you want. Now, me personally, I just do reverse mortgages. I don't do any of those other things, and I don't get anything off of those other things. I just try to put you with people that I know will care for you and take care of you and keep the lowest prices out there. So back to the reverse mortgages. The reverse mortgage was, I think in Texas, it started around 2001. But it originally started in federally during Ronald Reagan's term, and he signed off on the first one. So like I like to tell people, you know, the government has done a lot of good things over the years, and I think Social Security is number one above all. Can you imagine what we'd be without having Social Security? People, I deal with a lot of people. They just, that's all they have is Social Security to live on. And then Medicare helps us with, you know, when we get older and get sick. Both of them, you have to be over 60. Let's see, Medicare is 65, I believe, in the very first years, and it's about around 62 for Social Security. And then the government puts this in for the reverse mortgage, 62 or older. So, even if you're not 62, but you're getting close, I can talk to you and you can prepare that way. You have everything ready for when you turn 62. And if you're 62 or older, just pick up the phone. Call Ray Massey, 855-266-1600. You could be driving or you could be at home and you maybe not listening to the whole program. So I repeat these questions a lot. So just maybe it helps you remember or understand the program. But I'll tell you, there's a lot of you out there that need this, and you'll say, well, I'll call him later. It's the old procrastination. I'm guilty of procrastinating too. You know, the largest nation in the world is procrastination, and I think all of us are guilty of that. Or other reason not to call is say, you know, you're just a little worried. 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And I'll call you back just as quickly as I can, and I personally will call you back. I'm going to go back over these questions again, because that's the best way for people to understand the program. And if you hear it enough, that repetition, that's how I used to get through school, just repeat it to myself enough where even a dummy like me would remember when I took a test. So please call me, and we can talk about the Lord if you want, or talk about reverse mortgage or anything else, any way I can help you. 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It's reverse mortgage, and I'm going to go over these questions, kind of help you understand what the reverse mortgage is about. And the first question is, how old do I have to be? Well, it's you have to be 62 or older. Doesn't matter how old you are. It's just you have to be a minimum of 62 years old. And if you're married and you're living together, and I say that you're living together because sometimes married people have different locations for whatever reason, and you can do it by yourself. But most cases, you live together if you're married. So anyway, call me, 855-266-1600. And 62 and years and older is in stone. It's you have to be. You can't have a 70-year-old spouse and a 60-year-old spouse and average it out. You have to be 62 or older, both of you. And everybody's not married, but if you are, that's the rules. And then the second question, excuse me, is who owns the home? And I don't know why that got out there. It's crazy people say, oh, you won't own the home, or the government own your home, or the mortgage company, and they'll take it away from you. It's not true. You own the home. Most people took regular mortgages on homes, and people didn't say to you, oh, you don't own your home. It's the government or it's the mortgage company. You don't say that. It's the same way with reverse mortgage. It's yours, and then it's whomever you leave it to, whether it be your children or your church or whomever you decide you want to leave your home to. Mostly children, I'm sure, is the way it goes out there, but not always. I had somebody the other day tell me they were going to leave it, I think it was to their church, and then somebody else says to a neighbor. And so you can leave it to whomever you want if it's your home. So anyway, it is your home, and it'll be your heir's home after you pass away. But you can sell it in the meantime. People say, well, maybe I can't leave it then. Yes, you can sell it and leave. You can the next week if you want to. There's no rules on how long. There's no prepayment penalties. If you do decide to sell it, there's no prepayment penalty. And let's say you pass away and you leave it to your kids. They have about 6 months to sell the home if they're going to sell it. They can buy it too if they want to buy it for the mortgage, what's owned on the mortgage. But if they're going to sell it, they have about 6 months. At the end of 6 months, if it hadn't sold and it's listed and you got a listing on it, they'll usually give you another 6 months. They just want to be assured you're trying to sell it. And then once you sell it, you pay out the mortgage and keep what's left. For instance, if you sell it for $500,000 and there's $200,000 owed on it, then you get the $300,000 or your heirs do. Or if you're alive and you sell it, that's what you get too. Okay, next question is my favorite question. What will my payments be? And this is my favorite question because payments are zero for everybody. Everybody has the same thing, no matter if you borrow $1 million, $2 million, or 50,000. It doesn't matter. Everybody has the same payment, and it's zero. Now, I'll tell you this over and over. If somebody came to me and said, Ray, I'm going to loan you $1 million or $1 billion or $1 trillion, and you don't have any payments, I'd tell them, go ahead, put that trillion on this desk. I'll take it. I'll take any amount of money somebody wants to loan to me if I never have to make a payment. Think about that. Why wouldn't you? If you don't have to make a payment, it doesn't matter. I mean, when you're gone, even if it comes due, you're not going to be here to pay it. You're going to be in heaven, hopefully. We're going to be in heaven. Anyway, so it's just a great way to make money, get yourself some money, get out of debt. If you're not in debt, it helps you set up for retirement. And this money, you can leave it in. You don't even have to be the money you got from the loan, from the mortgage. You can put outside money. You just can't put in more than what's owed on the house. But it's a great place to put it. My wife and I put some in 9 years ago, and it's already over doubled. And it's going to be for our retirement, or if we don't ever use it, it'll be for our children. So it's just such a great program. I couldn't be prouder of representing the reverse mortgages, and I've been in it a while, 9 years. 8 years, I think. 9 years I've had my reverse mortgage. 8 years I've been in the business, and I just believe in it. I believe in it. I don't have to be doing reverse mortgages. I'm okay on financially, but I believe in helping people when you can, and this is a great way to help people. I know a lot of people see them on TV. You see old Tom Selleck, and he talks about it, and he makes some good points. He says you've worked all your life, and you've got all this equity in your home, and you're proud of your home. You're going to stay in your home, and why not take some of the equity out of the home to help your life easier? I mean, everything's more expensive. There ain't anything as cheap as it used to be. I mean, I don't know of anything. It's just, and some of the prices just gone crazy. My automobile insurance, automobile, it's over doubled. And the homeowner's insurance, that's one of the big ones. This homeowner's insurance is about tripled in the last few years for me. 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And even some places, they won't even write your homeowner's insurance if you're near like Galveston or somewhere like that. 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And we can talk about the Lord. I love talking about the Lord. He's the greatest thing. And like I like to tell everybody, just love him and he'll love you back. He's got such a heart. He's the God of second chances. You know, we always say, I wish I could do that again. I wish I had a second chance about doing this. He gives you a lot of second chances because he knows we're going to fail. He knows all of us are sinners. There's not one person up in heaven, an adult, that ever went through life that wasn't a sinner. So that means everybody that makes it to heaven was a sinner, but they've been forgiven of their sin. They accepted the Lord as their Savior, and they loved the Lord, and they repented for their sins, and they followed His word the best they can. We're going to keep falling. I'll fall. I'll keep making mistakes. But we got that Lord Jesus Christ has got way more forgiveness than we have sins, and He believes in second chances for all of us. All of us. No matter how much we think this person over there is evil and going to go to hell, don't think that way. We don't judge, and the Lord judges. He's the only one that judges other folks on heaven and hell. Now, we can judge people on voting and things like that. That's what you're supposed to do. And I think you know how I feel about that. I love what the programs that we have going right now with the new President Trump. And it's just, you know, stopping that border. And, gosh, it's just so many evil things that have come across that border, killing and raping and stuff. And he's really done a quick job of that. So we don't have to talk politics. I'm getting out of politics. I'm going back to the reverse mortgage talking. And next question was, what if I have a mortgage on my home? And that's exactly what got me into this program, because there's so many of you out there that have mortgages. And sure, you make the payment, but wouldn't it be nice not to have it? And whether you're struggling or not, if you're paying $1,000 or $2,000 a month, and all of a sudden you don't have to make that payment, and that's how much extra money you're going to have for, you know, paying off some debt or just enjoying life, taking a trip, whatever you want to do with it. 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
21: The caller's right. The Republicans didn't like that the Save America Act wasn't a part of that. To the larger point that you were making about what happened several months ago and where we are today, I'm going to go back to something I said a moment ago. I think the Iranians, you can't believe anything that they're saying. I think they were still going to reconstitute if they didn't have some ability to keep the nukes going. They were going to keep after it. And I think this was an opportunity to take out that capability, hopefully, once and for all. and even putting the nukes aside, that they have the capability to shut down global commerce to the extent that they are in terms of energy and all the other products that flow through the Strait of Hormuz. Even that's a situation that is untenable from the United States standpoint, not to mention all the other ways that they were funding terrorism all around the world.
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23: Fox News, I'm Daria Albinger. Vice President Vance welcomed the tall ships to New York Harbor today and the crowd there to see them on this July 4th, celebrating Independence Day.
13: It is a very American thing to ring in 250 years of American history by parading our naval and air force might for the world to see.
23: It's the largest fleet of the world's gray hull military ships and tall ships to sail past the Statue of Liberty. An America 250 capsule was buried today at Independence Hall in Philadelphia, filled with artifacts from every state. House Speaker Mike Johnson was there.
24: The Congressional Time Capsule is a reflection of our faith in the future of this grand experiment in self-governance. Faith that this moment is worth preserving.
23: The capsule will be opened in 2276. 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
14: The Texas hemp laws undergoing significant changes following a series of rules adopted by the Department of Health Services with the major updates set to take effect at the end of the month. Yeah, the deadline is coming and it's going to affect a lot of small businesses across this state. Yep. Let me squeeze in Johnny real quick.
25: Good morning, brothers.
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25: 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Are we going to order stuff online or from another state, or how many people are going to get out of business? Or I wish Dad Patrick would just leave us alone. 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
14: 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What do you do the edibles, you do a vape pen, you smoke the flower. What's your action plan when it comes to the devil's cabbage?
25: 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More for medicinal purposes.
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14: 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I love it.
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16: 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We get it appraised. 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People say, oh, I don't want to go through all that. 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You'll make the call. I'm easy to talk to. I'll tell you the truth. I'm an honest man. And I'll help you every which way I can. And if it doesn't work for you, if you don't have enough equity or whatever, I'll tell you right up so you won't get your hopes up. It doesn't take me long to analyze what you qualify for. But whether your house is paid for or you have a mortgage, it doesn't matter either way. And but I can't do anything. I can't help you if you don't call me because I don't know you and I don't know your number. So only way we're going to talk is if you call me. That's Ray Massey, 855-266-1600. Please call me, especially if you're 62 or older, but about a reverse mortgage. I'll be glad to help. Glad to help. I'm going to start these questions over again because repetition is how we learn things. And y'all probably did like I did at school. The more when I took a test, before I'd go in there, I'd kind of repeat all the questions and answer I thought was going to be on there. Repeat, repeat, repeat. And then you can repeat it when you take the test. So I'm just going to kind of repeat the information so maybe you'll hear it. Because a lot of you don't have radio station with me for the whole hour. You're maybe 10 minutes, 15 minutes, 20 minutes, so I'll repeat it to other people. So anyway, call me, 855-266-1600. Ray Massey with Ray Massey Reverse Mortgage. And, okay, let's start the questions all over again. That's number one, how old do I have to be? And the answer to that question is you have to be 62 years or older. You can be 100. Or 110, it doesn't matter, the high end. But the minimum is 62, just like the minimum for Social Security is, I think, 62 or 3 or whatever it is now. And Medicare is around 65, I believe. And so the government programs they do for the senior citizens, and at 62 anymore, it doesn't seem so senior to me, but it's, they consider them senior citizens. I'm 81, so 62 sounds really young. But call me if you're 62, 72, 82, 92. I'm doing one for a lady that's 96. I'm doing a reverse mortgage for her. So all ages, we can help you get rid of debt, get extra cash, and sometimes extra cash to help you or help someone you love. I can't do it for you, until you call me, though. 855-266-1600. So I just told you how old you have to be, 62 or older, and that's in stone. They don't vary on that. And if you have a spouse, they both have to be 62, you and the spouse. Now, next question. Who owns the home? And this really is the silliest thing I've ever heard people saying, well, telling you, oh, you won't own the home. The government owns the home. They're going to take it away from me, or the mortgage company will own the home, and they'll find a way to take it away from you. The only way that really that could happen is if you decided you weren't going to pay your property taxes or your home insurance, or if you have HOA dues, that triggers them calling you and say, hey, you got to do that. That's part of our agreement. And you'll sign a paper saying you're going to pay your property tax and you're going to pay your homeowner's insurance and you're going to pay HOA if you have one. Everybody doesn't have an HOA. But don't worry about what those people are saying because it isn't all true. It's not true at all. If they tell you you won't own your home, that's an out-and-out lie. It's just not true. Okay, then the third question is my favorite question. I always say this is my favorite question because this is, what will your payments be? Now, whether you have a $10 million house or $200,000 house, everybody's payments are the same with a reverse mortgage. They're zero. Yes, zero. No payments. You don't have to ever, ever make a payment. And it goes on until you die, not just for 5 years, 10 years, 20 years. And it's just, you never make a payment. And then once you pass away, it goes to your heirs, whoever you leave it to. That could be children or siblings or whomever. And then they have two options. They can either pay off the home and own it, which happens sometimes, or they can sell the home and pay off the mortgage keep the difference. Example, let's say you have a $500,000 home when you pass away and your son or daughter inherits it, and they say, well, I'm going to sell it. So they sell it for $500, and let's say the mortgage amount was $200, then they pay off the $200 and they keep the $300. Pretty simple math. But it just goes to show you, it stays in your family, it goes to your heirs or your siblings or whomever you're going to leave it to. Some people leave it to charity, it's just whatever you decide. It's your home. Nobody's going to take it away from you. As long as you just do the things that you're supposed to, like we said, pay your property taxes and pay your homeowner's insurance and pay, if you have HOA, pay those. That's pretty simple. But you're going to pay those whether you have a reverse mortgage or not. I mean, everybody that has a home pays property taxes and usually homeowner's insurance. Not everybody has homeowner's insurance, but most. And then HOA, and everybody doesn't have an HOA, but the ones that do usually make the payments. So that's how that works. And you know, I like to use the example, if there's no payment, why in the world wouldn't I want to get an extra $100,000, $200,000, $1 million? Somebody tells me, Ray, I'll loan you $1 billion and you don't have to make any payment. I couldn't get that answer out quick enough. It'd be, yes, give me the billion. Heck, you can give me $1 trillion if you want to. If I'm not making a payment and I can get all that money, why wouldn't I? My wife and I did it on our reverse mortgage. So it's there, folks. It's there for you. But I need you to call me. We can get it started. I'll call you back myself. Nobody calls you. I don't have assistants or secretaries or anybody's going to call you. It's going to be Ray Massey. And I call you as quickly as I can. And please call me. It's 855-266-1600. 855-266-1600. And we can talk about reverse mortgages. We can talk about the Lord Jesus Christ. If you need some referrals of who to get real good prices for your homeowner's insurance or for whatever, for wills. My son has an office in Austin. He's self-employed, and he does wills, and he does estate planning. He even invests money for people in the market and things, and or in civil lawsuits. He doesn't do criminal, but in civil lawsuits, somebody does you wrong and you need to sue him. My son does a great job at that. But call me and I'll set you up with him. I just do reverse mortgages. That's what I do. And it's Ray Massey, and the phone number is 855-266-1600. That's an answering service, and they'll contact me right away, and I'll call you just as quickly as I can, and then we'll just start talking. Just have a conversation, no obligation. You decide. I don't try to sell it or push it or anything. I just give you the information and let you decide. 855-266-1600. Okay, the next question is, what if I have a mortgage on my home? Now, that is a big reason I got into, when I looked into this, I decided I wanted to help people with mortgages. And the reason is, I had a client, he was about, I think he's 91 or 92, and he owed $100,000 or a little over 100 on his home. And I said, that's just not right. He could have been spending all those years without making a payment. Instead, he made payments, and he still owes $100,000. And so if I can help people avoid that and not only not have payments, but a lot of times put cash in your pocket to make your life easier, to pay off debt, pay off. And the first thing I tell everybody is pay off your credit cards. Those interest rates can get crazy, 20 and 30%. And pay off your car loans and pay off everything. Just say, hey, I don't owe anybody anything anymore. Wouldn't that be great? It might be available for you, but you know, without calling me, you won't know. But please call me, Ray Massey, 855-266-1600. And the next question is going to be, what if my house is already paid for? Why would I do a reverse mortgage? Because I already have a zero payment. Yeah, you have a zero payment, but you have all that equity tied up into your home, and it's not doing you any good. It's just bricks and mortar, and you can't take it to the bank. You can't pay bills with it. And a lot of people take out second mortgages and third mortgages to get cash, but then they got to make payments. This is a way to have the cake and eat it too, so to speak. You get to get use some of your equity in your home, which you've worked hard for all your life, and you can get cash without having to make payments on it. I wouldn't really advise people to go out and take second and third mortgages and have a big payment and then struggle to make that payment. But I would advise you to look into the reverse mortgage. And if you can get enough cash to help you in your situation and pay off debt, and even if you don't have debt and you want to take some money and take trips, take your spouse to places you've always wanted to go but you didn't have the money or didn't want to spend the money. This is such a great way to get money and not have to make payments on it. Everything we do, we can go borrow things, we can go buy cars, and we can borrow money and all, but it all requires payments. This is the first time I've ever run across anything like this, that you can get money and not have to make payments. It's just a wonderful, and the federal government would not have done this if it wasn't going to be a good thing for the senior citizens. And I said it before, I'll say it again, 62, they call senior citizens. To me, that's youngsters. I'm 81 and proud of it. I'm doing fine, and the Lord's been good to me. But 62 is the minimum age, and no exceptions. In Texas, if you're married, both of you have to be 62. And I can do reverse mortgages anywhere in Texas. I've done them as far as Lubbock. I do Dallas. I do a lot of different cities. Once the word gets out, they start calling me. Do a lot of Austin, of course, and do Houston. But just call me, and even if you say, well, I'm not interested in doing it right now, that's fine. Call and get some information on it so you can make an educated decision for yourself and your family. Please call me. It's Ray Massey with Reverse Mortgage, and it's 855-266-1600. And talk a minute about the Lord again. I love talking about the Lord. And the things I say, I repeat because I want you to remember them. If you love the Lord, He's going to love you right back. I'll promise you. No matter how many sins we have, He has way more forgiveness than we have sins. He's the God of second chances. We always in life, we need a second chance for this or that. He keeps giving us second chances over and over and over. And don't think that whatever you've done in life, it doesn't matter how serious the sin was, that you can't get to heaven. You can. Just love the Lord, accept Him as your Savior, and repent for your sins. Well, repent means not only I'm sorry, but I'm going to try not to do them again. Now, doesn't mean we won't fall again, because we will. But at least we need the good intentions of doing our best to love and serve the Lord and being good to people, not judging other people, not hating other people. I mean, there's people in our lives that we say, I hate them. Haven't you ever said that before? And you shouldn't hate anyone. I don't care what they've done to you. You got to find it in your heart for forgiveness. And that's otherwise, if we can't give forgiveness, how are we going to get forgiveness? I mean, the Lord will forgive us, but He really expects us to forgive other people, no matter how bad they've been to us or been to other people. We have to have forgiveness in our hearts. Okay, let's start the questions all over again. First question is, how old do I have to be? And this is in stone now. They don't vary on this. You have to be 62 or older. And if you have a spouse, you both must be 62 or older. And it's kind of, when the federal government started this program, it's for the senior citizens, even though to me 62 is not very old. But they did it with Social Security. I think the earliest was 62 recently. And then you have Medicare at 65. So they said they want to help people that have own homes and are 62 for a couple of reasons. They can pay off mortgages or they can get cash out of their house. And it just helps them have an easier life, a nicer life. And so anyway, we try to explain the program with question and answer. And like I said, the first question is how old I have to be. And it's 62 or older. You can be 100. It doesn't matter about the top end of it. But the minimum is 62 for you. And if you have a spouse, both of you have to be 62. You can't have a 70-year-old and a 60-year-old and average it out at 64.

your siblings, whomever you want, but you can leave your home to whomever you want. Just like you own the home, not the government and not the mortgage holder. Now, they have a lien on it, sure, but if you borrow money on the house, you always got to have a lien. So anyway, it's just a misnomer to say that you don't own the home, because you do. And then the third question, and this is my favorite because it's so good. It's such an unusual thing to be able to get money and have a zero payment. And it says, the question is, how much will my payments be? And the answer is zero payment. You heard me right. You don't ever make a payment of principal and interest. You do pay your property taxes and home insurance, but you can pay that anyway. And if you have HOA dues, you pay that. But you're going to pay those anyway. This is getting money without having to pay principal and interest. And it's just such a good program. It got my attention when I knew that there were a lot of people out there that needed this. You know, I see Tom Selleck on the TV tell you how great it is, and it is. I'm not Tom Selleck, but I'm Ray Massey, and I'm Texan. I live here in Texas, and I can help anybody in the state of Texas. All you have to do is call me. It's 855-266-1600. 855-266-1600. And don't procrastinate. 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Don't procrastinate. Just pick up the phone and call 855-266-1600. That's my answering service, and they'll pass your information on to me. And I'll call you. Sometimes I'll call you right back. It just depends on what's going on in my life. But I call you as quickly as I can, and not my secretary or anybody else. You're gonna hear, Ray Massey's going to call you back. Me. 855-266-1600. So I'd appreciate a call if you have any interest. Because, you know, life right now is so expensive. There's nothing like this before. I mean, in the last 4 years of the presidency, it went bad. I mean, the country went bad. And we're cleaning it up now with a new president. And he's going to work on the interest and making products cheaper. Can you believe that we'd ever pay these prices for groceries or gasoline or for homeowners insurance gone crazy? And everything has gone up and up and up. So hopefully we'll get it back down since we have a good president again. And we'll get things rolling for the United States of America and Austin, Texas, and all the beautiful cities around Austin. But I can't help you if you don't call me. But if you do call me, call 855-266-1600, and I will do everything in my power to help you and explain everything. You make the decision if you want to go forward, and it's not that hard once you make your decisions. It's not real complicated to get the program, get the loan, and I'll work with you, but I can't do anything. Don't be that in that procrastination nation. 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And it doesn't matter how much you owe or whatever. Let me decide if it'll work for you. Sometimes you do owe more than what I can make a loan out of. But if most cases, people have enough equity to do it, but not in all cases. But I won't know if you don't call me. Call Ray Massey, 855-266-1600. Like I tell you, if somebody wanted to loan me money with which I do, I have a reverse mortgage, my wife and I. But if somebody wanted to loan me money and said no payments for life, just put it out there. I don't care if it's a million, a billion, or a trillion. I'll take all of it. If I can get money and never make a payment, why wouldn't I? I mean, there's no reason not to. But call me and I'll tell you how it all works for you, because everybody's different. Everybody's got a different age or a different value of their home or how much they own their house, and maybe they don't own anything. So the next question is, what if I have a mortgage on my home? And that's exactly what got me into this business, because I know there's a lot of people out there that are over 62, 72, 82, and I've even had one 90-something and having mortgages on their homes when you don't have to. Now, if you have to, you have to. But if there's a way out of it, pick up the phone, call me, 855-266-1600, and I'll do my best to get that mortgage paid off for you, and in most cases, get you cash too. So you'll not only pay off your mortgage, but get some cash to pay off some other bills, whether it be credit cards or car payments, whatever.
Maybe you just want to take a trip somewhere.

0: But call me, 855-266-1600, and I'll do everything in my power to help you understand the program. And then when you say, let's do it, we'll just do it over the phone. It's real simple. 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And you'll say, I'll call Ray next week or next month. Just pick up the phone. 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I'll do my very best to explain it so you understand it, and then you make the decision. I got my son here in Austin, and he'll help you with other things if you need a will or estate planning invest money or civil lawsuits or just about anything regarding law. My son has his own office here, and I refer people to him. I don't get anything on it, but I know you're going to be in good hands if you need any of that. Call Ray Massey, 855-266-1600. And I'll help you, but you got to be the one to call. Nobody answers my phone other than the answering service. I'm the one that calls you back. And you'll hear from Ray Massey, and it's 855-266-1600. And just going back to the Lord, I'd love to go back to the Lord and tell you, if you'll love the Lord Jesus Christ, he's going to love you right back. If you have many, many, many sins, he's got more forgiveness than you have sins. So it's just, you can't believe it once you got him in your heart and you love him, and he's going to love you back. But I want to thank you very much for listening to me here on KLBJ. And I'm on every Saturday from 2 to 3. And I hope you continue to listen, and I hope you call me, because I'll be glad to help you and understand it and then help you get your loan if that's what you decide. And phone number is 855-266-1600. Thank you so much. I sure enjoyed being on your program.
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3: To follow up on what happened last fall with the 12-day war, and their capabilities were degraded dramatically, but not completely, I think you step back, look at the broader picture, that there are points in time and history when you got to move and you got to take the opportunity as it presents itself. And if this is an opportunity to get rid of that nuclear threat, the terroristic threat, and so forth, once and for all, I mean, that's got to be the hope. Is there still going to be some elements out there in days ahead? Probably so. How do you kill this regime that they don't sign up for capitulation or surrender or submission? That's not in their vocabulary unless they're dead. So that's what we're up against. But still, I think there's points in time in our history when you got to say, we got to do something. We, the leader of the free world, this country has got to step in and make it happen. And I think that's what we're doing now.
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8: Daria Holdinger, Fox News, ships from the U.S. and around the world are making their way up New York's Hudson River on the semi-sesquicentennial. That is another way of saying the nation's 250th birthday.
3: Some of these others that are just, you know, wringing their hands and essentially surrender almost. It's like, think of our history. Think of revolutionary times. The war at Trenton when Washington crossed the Delaware. I mean, our backs were against the wall in 1776. In World War I, the Battle of Belleau Wood, when the Marines barely saved Paris. drove the Germans back and at the Battle of Midway in World War II when our backs were against the wall. It's after Pearl Harbor. The Japanese were dominating the Pacific. I mean, in a matter of weeks, we have done a lot of damage to Iran, and it's not over. The economy, the gas prices, a lot of it were taking some short-term pain, but you got to give this thing time to play out. That mindset is not helpful.
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9: Communism, there is now a resurgence of the communist menace in our land, including from newcomers to our country who embrace ideas totally opposed to our way of life and our great success.
8: The president is expected to deliver an address that he says will be lengthy from the National Mall tonight. That is despite expected high temperatures and before the big celebration begins with fireworks. A days-long state funeral is underway in Iran for the late Ayatollah Ali Khamenei, who was killed in an airstrike at the start of the Iran war. Crowds beat their chests around his flag-draped coffin and chanted for revenge against Israel and the U.S. Khamenei's son has taken over as Iran's new supreme leader. In the meantime, tensions are high in the region, and negotiations with the U.S. and Europe, including talks over the Strait of Hormuz, are on hold until at least the end of the funeral and a shaky ceasefire is in place. 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

0: had a few delays due to the heat. Fox's Rich Edson is there.
1: There are a number of different ways that people can stay cool here. They can go into the air conditioning. They can go at some cooling stations, cooling buses. So they're trying to prepare for as much of this as possible. You got a good stream of people who are coming in here. Downtown, walking around, enjoying the sights. Really good energy here for the 4th of July and America's 250th birthday. You want to talk about energy, too. Yesterday, we had a series of flyovers here across the National Mall. And today, if you thought that was pretty cool, it gets real serious this afternoon. We're going to have flyovers continue. It's going to be a near constant stream and fleet reviews showcasing aircraft from NASA, the Coast Guard, the Army, Air Force, Marine Corps, Navy.
0: The Great American State Fair will run through July 10th. The Department of Transportation's announced it's investing over $1 billion in our nation's airports. Transportation Secretary Sean Duffy talked about it on Fox and Friends Weekend.
2: This is the one-year anniversary of one big, beautiful bill where I got $12.5 billion to start the process of rebuilding this brand-new air traffic control system. I got the money about 3 months later. We are well on our way.
0: The Department of Transportation is using the money to fund hundreds of projects across the country. A wooden boat transporting students back from state exams sank in central Congo, killing at least 20 people, according to authorities. Deadly boating tragedies are common in the Central African country, where late-night travels and overcrowded vessels are often the norm. At the World Cup today, Morocco defeated Canada 3-0 in their round of 16 match. And later on, France, which many say is favored to win this whole thing, is going to take on Paraguay. The U.S. is going to play on Monday night. I'm Daria Olinger. This is Fox News.
3: News Radio KLBJ Radar Weather Watch. Temperatures will hover around the mid-70s this evening with some clouds. Partly cloudy day tomorrow, hot and humid with a high of 99. A few clouds tomorrow night and an overnight low of 75. That's your News Radio KLBJ Radar Weather Watch. 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
6: Melinda, good afternoon.
7: Well, hello there. How are you?
6: Great. Would you like to introduce our special guest?
7: He is looking good, tan, relaxed, refreshed. What was his name again?
6: I can't remember. That's why I asked you to introduce him.
8: Mayama Eduardo Clements. Mayama Eduardo Clements.
7: Welcome back.
8: Good to be back.
6: Very good.
8: Good. How are y'all?
6: Doing well.
8: I've been speaking Spanish for a week. I can't get out of it. Gracias. I've been telling everybody, gracias. I went to the grocery and said, gracias. The guy looked at me like, what up, Colonel Sanders? Gracias? No. Glad to be back.
6: I think you had a super time.
8: I did. Very relaxing down outside of Cancun. At a house with a beach and a pool, and it was the same old big breakfast, big Mexican restaurant, big Mexican breakfast, beach time, pool time, siesta, beach time, pool time, margaritas, beach time, pool time, Mexican dinner. It was great.
6: Awesome.
7: It sounds fantastic. Any snorkeling?
8: No snorkeling. No, it was very low profile.
7: That's
8: low
7: profile.
8: I didn't even go. Most of the family went deep sea fishing one afternoon or one morning. I said, No fishing for me.
7: Just slept in.
8: No, I went to the beach. Yeah.
7: Good.
8: Yeah.
6: Good to have you back, Ed.
8: Great to be back.
6: Tiger is here producing in Katy, Texas. Law enforcement has now filed a manslaughter charge against that man driving a Tesla that rammed into a house and killed a 76-year-old woman who was inside the house when that Tesla came bursting in.
8: It had to happen because the guy with the investigation, he had the pedal to the metal, and it was, you know, he claimed it was on autopilot, and even Elon Musk got involved, said, no, this could not have happened. Yeah, da-da-da-da-da. So manslaughter is the charge, and I guess he should sort of be lucky it's only manslaughter because the woman lost her life in that house.
7: Yeah, after Tesla spoke up and was able to provide the information that his actions overrode the autopilot, I think it was pretty easy for investigators to say, yeah, you're at fault here, bud.
6: This guy told the police he was driving for DoorDash. And there was no alcohol or drugs in his system. He claims that he passed out. Doesn't even know what happened. That's what he claimed.
7: But he also claimed it was an autopilot.
6: That's right.
7: That proved not to be correct.
6: Yes, the black box device was recovered. It showed that he had pushed the accelerator down to 100% as he sped up to 73 miles per hour in the neighborhood. He missed a turn. The car went flying off the street into the house and all the way inside the house. And Tesla confirmed, look, our data shows he had that pedal all the way down, and he kept it down.
8: Yeah.
6: Even after he hit the house.
8: Yeah, hit the house and, kept on saying, oh, it was autopilot. Nope, wasn't.
6: He also had been doing Google searches trying to find out how to make the Tesla driver assistance feature more aggressive, according to the police.
7: Hmm. It almost sounds like, could he have been trying to harm himself?
6: Yes.
7: And it ended up with him killing someone else instead of having injuries to himself. That's almost what it sounds like to me.
6: It really does. And yet he ended up with almost no injuries, according to police. He's still in jail, not out on bond.
8: Yeah, shouldn't be. He really shouldn't be because it was so egregious, so egregious.
6: What's going on in Pflugerville?
7: Yeah, nothing, apparently.
6: Yeah.
8: Laid back 4th of July, that's what's not going on.
6: Yeah, the city of Pflugerville has canceled its traditional 4th of July fireworks show.
7: It's interesting, they're not sponsoring it this year, and their reason for not doing it, is that they said, well, we need to focus our money on things, better priorities than that. Which, of course, I want to know a million different questions. How much were you spending on the fireworks? That was the place that you decided you should take away so you can apply it somewhere else. For me, the fireworks, that's a community building thing. From my house, I can usually see them. I don't even have to go anywhere. It's not really building my community, but I can see them and enjoy them.
6: Yeah.
7: People go out by the lake. They watch it. People pull over by Del Diamond and they watch it. It's something that they've been doing for quite some time. I don't know how much it costs them. I don't know if they could have worked in with some of the local businesses that maybe wanted to do this. And then three, what are you going to put that money towards? If you say it was to better use of the taxpayer dollar, okay, I'm all on board with that. But what are you going to put it towards? And what are some of the things that you are paying for that perhaps you really should pull from?
8: I applaud it. I applaud what they're doing, because if this attitude was held by a lot of other municipalities and don't, screw around with our taxpayer dollars, not saying fireworks are screwing around, but listen, it's very, very reasonable for them to do it. I would not condemn them at all for doing it, because I know people love the fireworks, but people also don't like to pay higher property taxes, too.
6: Well, they're not backing up their argument with any data.
8: Mm-hmm.
6: That's where I think they're in a little jeopardy here. They're not backing it up. How much are they saving? Where's the money going, as Melinda noted? And on the 250th anniversary of our country, not a good year to make this decision.
8: Well, I think you can. There's so many avenues you can go down. There are so many parties people have. People fire off fireworks at their house. They do it at other locations around the area. So, hey, I'm sticking with my first statements.
6: All right.
8: What you got to do, you got to do.
6: 512-836-0590. The New York Post is reporting today that restaurants are now adding what's called a venue fee to customers' bills. And in some cases, they're not making that clear up front on the door or on the menu or otherwise anywhere else. Some people are learning after they get handed the bill that there's also a venue fee.
8: Shame on them for doing that, Melinda. Shame on them.
7: First and foremost, your restaurant is the venue. You don't add an extra fee for that. You have to have the venue in order for you to get business. I do know that there's venue fees, like if you're doing a wedding or something like that, and you're actually renting out the venue.
6: Yes.
7: Otherwise, the venue that you have chosen is because you have chosen to run your business in it. You don't charge the customers a specific fee for that. Maybe you work it into your menu prices, but how ridiculous are you, the venue fee?
8: When I saw this, I first thought of my friends who run Schultz's Beer Garden and Dirty Martin's. Both have been around over 100 years, and I'm going, will my friend Mark Niemer go, we're a historic building. This is an historic piece of land. people have to pay to come to our historic hamburger joint. I said, no, he'd never do that. But same thing for Schultz's. But I thought about those venues. But just to have them hidden like that in the bill, because nothing is more nerve-wracking than looking at the bill and think, uh-oh, that's tax. What is that? What is that? What is that?
6: Mm-hmm. And that's what people are objecting to.
8: Yeah, yeah.
6: But they do have a new law coming into effect in Florida that requires restaurants to clearly disclose any service, operations, or gratuity charges on the menus, contracts, and digital ordering platforms.
7: Well, and they should. And I would imagine that if they have the sign out there that says we charge you a 3% venue fee, you turn around and go the other way. Now, I know if they say, okay, well, we charge automatic gratuity, especially on groups larger. Okay. You know, you expect that. They are serving more people, so you expect that. But a venue fee,
8: listen,
7: so crazy.
8: I've been confused for a week because I've been in Mexico. And I see prices in pesos. They weren't in dollars. And I'm going, whoa, whoa, whoa, that's $1,000. And I go, no, Dad, that's 1,000 pesos. That's 100 pesos. This is that. I was confused the whole trip.
6: Yeah. Almost had a heart attack.
8: Yeah, almost had a heart attack. Senor almost had the big one. Yeah.
7: $1,000. All we got were tacos.
8: That's right.
6: 512-836-0590. Get in here and join the conversation. 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
10: the city of Austin is looking to fill a full-time position for a food and climate program coordinator, leading the efforts to advance Austin's climate and food system goals by coordinating across city departments, community partners, regional organizations to implement both the Austin Climate Equity Action Plan and the Austin Travis County Food Plan. The role drives projects that expand urban agriculture, strengthen local food production, promote climate-friendly and healthy diets, and improve access to fresh, cultural, relevant foods. And it also manages contracts that support food system initiatives and serves as a key liaison between the city's food and climate teams to enhance community resilience and reduce greenhouse gas emissions. Well, one texter says, I have no idea what the job is or does, but I feel like I'm fully qualified. Can I apply? Yes. Yes, you can, texter. We're beginning to create a shortlist right now, live on the show. And if you want your name to be considered, we have a series of questions for you. Our first applicant has shown up. What's the title for this job, by the way?
11: This is Food and Climate Program Coordinator.
10: Chris, what are your qualifications?
12: One, I'm breathing.
10: Yes.
12: Two, I'm very excited and highly motivated.
10: Yes, you are. I agree with that. That's great. Are you willing to use a city government credit card to buy your own lunch?
12: Absolutely.
10: Thank you. You're stacking up the qualifications right before our very eyes. Now, keep in mind, we have a lot of people we're going to talk to for this position because we want to hire the very best one.
12: Yeah. I would like to throw something in.
10: Please.
12: I identify as anything you want, whatever quota you're needing to fill, I am that.
10: Now, the job only pays $275,000 a year. Can you get by on that?
12: You know, I'm willing to make that sacrifice for the good of the city.
10: Such a giver. People are so generous, want to work for this city. Chris, we're going to keep your number and your name. Stay close because you are the front runner for this new position. So congratulations, Chris. That's amazing.
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10: I'm going to squeeze in Allie. She wants to weigh in on this dyslexic story. The numbers of dyslexic students in the state of Texas in just 5 years has skyrocketed 600%. Yes, dyslexic students are now under the umbrella for special education. Allie, good morning.
15: I don't believe dyslexia is because of social media, TikTok, or any of those other reasons. I am 41 and I have dyslexia. 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
6: KXAN is reporting a Williamson County jury found a home builder liable for fraud after homeowners claim they were misled about flood risk associated with their property. Cynthia Rodriguez and her husband purchased a home from Sitterly Homes of Austin in 2021 in the Clearwater Ranch subdivision near Liberty Hill. The couple alleged Sitterly misrepresented the flood risk tied to their property.
7: And it kind of sounds like he did from what was in this article, where they asked several times, he provided a survey, and the survey, they said, oh, well, no, the floodplain, it stops right before where your house is, a couple of feet before that. Well, once they started noticing the standing water and got other people to look at it, they're like, no, that's just where the survey stopped. It didn't take into it. It did not survey your land and say that it wasn't in a floodplain. So, I didn't see anything in here whether or not the home builder knew that, but the jury sure did seem to think that he knew that.
8: They did. They did think that he knew that to some money going to these folks. I kind of, and I hate to chuckle about this because these people have been suffering, Clearwater Ranch. That was the name of the subdivision. And boy, was it in their yard and their backyard and standing. I think they were misled, no doubt about that. Because can you imagine building this house, buying this house? Oh, it's really, really good. First time it rains, uh-oh, what's going on? Well, maybe it's just a one-time occurrence, but it happened more than once, and they got some dough from these people.
6: Cynthia Rodriguez is the homeowner who sued the home builder.
23: The water runs through the through the whole lot. It spreads and floods in the front yard and runs directly to the street.
6: Ben Schmerler is an attorney representing Cynthia Rodriguez. He tells KXAN the entire subdivision drains into her property at this neighborhood.
24: This property is a natural drainage creek that they filled in and completely did not account for the drainage of the entire Oak Bend Estates subdivision, which is just to the north. And that entire subdivision was draining onto my client's property.
7: Wouldn't you have to get permission to fill in a natural drainage ditch?
6: I would think so.
7: I'd be curious to know if you do, for sure, and if they did. And, yeah, if you're going to fill in the natural drainage, you would have to take into account it's got to drain somewhere.
6: David Zwerneman is the Williamson County floodplain manager. He spoke with KXAN. He says construction is not automatically prohibited inside of floodplains.
25: Our main criteria is that obviously it needs to withstand the forces of water and be weather resistant materials, but the finished floor elevation of the home needs to be at least 1 foot above the 100-year flood elevation or higher.
6: The builder put out a statement to KXAN saying there has been no damage to the home and floodwaters never got inside the house, and they'll be appealing this ruling by the jury.
7: Does that matter? That it hasn't happened yet doesn't mean that it won't at some point, especially if there's no drainage going on.
6: Let's go to Jim in Hutto at 219, Mark, Melinda, and Ed. Jim, good afternoon. How are you doing, sir?
26: I'm doing beautiful. I'm getting ready to celebrate 250 years.
6: Way to go, man. Sounds good.
8: Yeah.
26: Big party, big party.
6: Good.
26: So typically, in every house I've ever bought, if there was any situation where a floodplain was involved, you know, the financing group kind of gets in there and makes you take on flood insurance. Believe it or not, I'm in Midland, Texas. I bought a house, owned it for 8 years. When I left, they put me in a floodplain. Remember, Midland, Texas.
6: Interesting.
26: But I don't understand how the bank wasn't involved to make sure they had flood insurance against that note.
8: If you lived in Midland, you know when it rains, it can rain 2 inches, and it's like, you know, the Colorado River sometimes, how flat it is. Remember, Jim?
26: Yeah, that is true. You know, I used to tell the story to my family back home in Ohio that if your dog runs away, you can still see it running on the horizon 2 days later.
7: Well, Jim, I wonder if the finance department in this case was going off the same survey that was provided to the homeowners, and then they were thinking, okay, well, this says it stops short of their property. I would think for me, 2 feet or a couple of feet is a little close. I would think that they would have said, but you still need it?
6: Yes.
26: Yeah. Well, I almost bought a house out in the Leander area when I first moved here long, many years ago. And I had to go down to City Hall in order to get that information myself. And it sure enough was in a floodplain. But the builder did not tell me that. I think they have to divulge it to you, though.
6: What did you end up doing in that case, Jim?
26: Oh, I did. I bought in Round Rock.
6: Okay. Well, Jim, thank you. You have a great holiday weekend, sir. We appreciate it. 512-836-0590. Minnesota Governor Tim Walz and the state's Clemency Review Commission approved a pardon for a man convicted of sexually assaulting a 10-year-old girl over a 4-year period. So this move in Minnesota will wipe away all the records indicating this guy had done this crime. And so he's getting clemency, according to this report, out of the state of Minnesota.
8: Mark, what are these people thinking? This is not a 17-year-old girl that he assaulted nearing, you know, the legal age. This is a 10-year-old girl over years. And you just say, okay, he says, I'm cured. No, you're not cured. If you assaulted a 10-year-old girl, sir, unless you have intense psychotherapy, you may never be okay with this. But to say, go ahead, you're free, we're going to wipe it off your slate, this is unconscionable to me.
7: A sex offender of a young girl, you're okay with that? And as you mentioned, 4 years that it went on, I don't think there's rehabilitation for that. You were placed in a place where there were no little girls around you. So, yeah, you weren't hurting them. But now that you're going to be free, who's to say once you come across any of these little girls that you're not going to do the same thing? I don't understand it. It is something that the governor can do. They met with the board, but it said it narrowly passed. Mm-hmm. I would have liked to have been in there to hear that conversation, especially the part about why you should.
6: Critics in Minnesota say they think this was done to try to shield this guy from deportation. He is in the country illegally from Laos, and they say they think that the governor and his commission did this to get it off the record and protect this guy. 512-836-0590. And I don't know, what was the guy originally sentenced to? This happened over a 4-year period. It says
7: first degree criminal sexual conduct.
6: What I meant to say was, how many years did he get? Have you seen that anywhere? I haven't.
8: He completed his second sentence. It says later petition for clemency.
7: He was convicted in 2006.
8: Yeah.
7: So maybe he got 20 years?
6: That's not enough, in my view. But that's Minnesota for you. 512-836-0590. In Wisconsin, a transgender activist has released a bunch of videos telling people to kill your local Republican and vowing to unleash a trans jihad against MAGA in Wisconsin.
8: What a nut. This woman is a nut. Transgender or not transgender, she is a nut. You don't put stuff out like that because there are going to be people who believe what you say and say, yeah, yeah, let's go get them. Let's go get them.
7: Well, and it wasn't like a slip of the tongue. She had a background that had these words on there. So this was something that she actually means in pointing to that and saying we're going to make this a moderate position for the state of Wisconsin. And apparently, it doesn't seem like she has been kicked out of being a staffer for the candidate that's running for office.
6: Right, yes. And what about the social media platforms hosting this? I thought they were on guard for people advocating violence, which she clearly is. They're always talking about how they take that kind of content down.
8: Yeah. You can say Smash MAGA, that's fine, but left-wing death squads? We're doing trans jihad? This is no.
7: Well, and our goal is a state of permanent dread for them. Will we kill them or will we not? She should be removed from being, I don't even know why the candidate, even if she believes it, would still stay with this person on her team.
6: She's also calling for an anti-civilization revolution. And she wants revenge against all MAGA figures who are stripping away the rights of transgenders in the United States. Most of the focus has been on the medical treatment and procedures done on children. The adults, they're not having their rights stripped away.
8: No, they're not. They're not having anything unless they play on, well, I was going to say softball teams, but you're going to be on a co-ed softball team, yada-da-da-da-da, but no. This is, that leads us to say, an extreme measure by this woman.
6: All right, 512-836-0590. 226 now. We have much more to cover coming up. Thank you for joining us. 590 AM, 99.7 FM.
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0: There were some projections that the city might have to withhold as much as $17 million in spending on social services. A lot of the assumptions and the modeling for the city budget going into 2027 has to do with this consolidation of our IT workforce. And then get this, the consolidation process, officials say the goal is natural attrition rather than layoffs. Well, that explains why it's going to take so long. We're just going to let people attrit, just let them leave on their own. Why is the city so unwilling to cut staff? Oracle just laid off 3,000 some people. And these big companies know sometimes you got to take drastic actions to right-size your business, to realize dollar savings. And you don't just wait till people quit on their own.
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22: 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This is A Seat at the Table with Melinda Brandt and Ashley Stroud.
7: All right, welcome in. I'm Melinda. Melinda Brand. Ashley Stroud is here. Hey, Ashley.
9: So happy to be here. Thanks, Melinda.
7: And with us is Emily Lampkin, and we are so glad you are here. This is a seat at the table. And Emily, we're pulling up a chair with you today because your story, it really reflects what the show is all about. You're the founder of the Women's Leader Series, a leadership advisor and speaker, and your book, Duct Tape and White Lies, it just hit the USA Today bestseller list, which we're absolutely going to get into. There's lots of great advice. But first, like we do every show, we want to learn about you. Where did this all begin for you, Emily?
10: First of all, ladies, thanks for having me. I love being here. We are immediate friends. This is going to be fun. I am originally from St. Louis, and I always had this thing about being with women and the energy and the support we can provide one another. And I moved to Washington, D.C. after college and was really passionate about electing women to office. At the time, it was electing women to Congress and other seats. And at this point in my life, I train women who are running for office or are elected officials all over the globe. But one thing I noticed was what made women thrive in their life. Who was actually getting out of the bed in the morning and loving their life? And I was observing them and taking notes in my phone. And that is what became the Women Leader Series. And that's what became Duct Tape and White Lies. We're going to get into all the details, but I have to let you know, this is not my background. This is not how I make money. I worked in politics and government and business my whole career. This was something fun I was doing on the side.
7: So how did you make that transition from being fun on the side and then moving into doing the leadership conferences and then now writing a book?
10: So I made no transition. I now have two jobs.
7: Oh.
10: I own a public affairs firm, and I'm still heavily involved in that work in Washington, D.C. But I put together a business plan a few years ago, I don't know, probably 5 or 6 years ago, on the Women Leader Series. This was the material I was gathering that stood out at what made women successful. And I mean success in whatever you define that as in your life, whatever it is you want, not about just having a fancy title or an elite job, but what was it that women in particular found in themselves they wanted for themselves. And I went out and tested this theory in a workshop format. So it's not me yammering at people the whole time. It's interactive. It's kind of a revival. We high five. We practice these techniques. It took off like gangbusters. The response was unbelievable, and it kept on picking up more and more speed. At some point, the U.S. State Department had come to me and had said, hey, will you teach this around the world as core American values of women empowerment and entrepreneurship? And I found myself at conferences and businesses, again, across the country and around the world. So that's how it all just kind of came about. And I still keep my business afloat as well.
9: I'm just super curious, how many women were in that first room? Like your first workshop, how many women were in that first room?
10: A good question. Probably about 24.
9: Okay.
10: And I made sure they were women of different ages and of different backgrounds. And I took away a lot of advice. And I think we were probably 8 or 10 into them before I knew that we had real traction on this. And I was about 8 or 10 months into it before I knew that I needed to copyright the material because this was it.
7: Well, and I was going to ask you, what were you learning during that season that you thought, okay, I don't know right now that this is going to matter later, but it has mattered later while you were building this and getting the feedback from the women?
10: I was getting back from the women what they were using in their lives. Without even asking, they were not just sharing what they walked away with the moment it was over, but they were coming to me and saying, let me tell you what I just did, which is amazing to me, to these women in particular, that I did using this material. And I honed in on what were the pieces that they were using that were game changers. I recently had a woman tell me she has been through 33 professional trainings. And she said, yours is the only one that I remember, and yours is the only one I use every single day. So I knew that I had this material that they were using in the specificities of it, that they were saying, okay, this is getting the kind of results I want for myself.
7: Well, I mean, your book entitled Duct Tape and White Lies, you put it, as a woman's practical guide to real success. So there's lots of little tidbits in there that I do want to get into, but I want to know the title. Where did that come from?
10: It was always my answer in Washington, D.C. You know how women or anybody will come to you and they say, how do you do it all, Emily? And I wanted to dispel them from I was doing it all, that I was managing a household that was running perfectly, that my business and my life was running perfectly. I wanted them to know that perfection is not what we should seek. It's unattainable. It's miserable. It's also not what any of us really want in life. And I always would respond, a lot of duct tape and white lies. You can have what you want in the messy middle of our lives.
9: I loved the duct tape, specifically in your book. You're like, it's because, just like duct tape, women can find resourcefulness and find the quickest solution to make it work.
10: Absolutely.
7: Yeah, well, really, and there was one... I don't know if you want to call it a sentence or a phrase that you had that really stuck out to me, and you touched on it just a little bit there, and that is, to get what you want, it's time to stop expecting perfection from yourself and from other women. Can you expound on that?
10: This is this whole thing about judging, about the judginess of decisions all of us make to get through the day. I gave up really early on caring what other people thought about the decisions I made. And that is not necessarily an easy, quick thing. And sometimes I still have to remind myself. But as I mentioned in the book, if you have to serve, you know, dinosaur chicken nuggets again multiple times in the week in order to buy yourself a few more moments of discretionary time, that's fine. I have grown men kids now who actually survived on Pez dispensers and chicken nuggets sometimes, and they're doing perfectly fine. And if you don't like that I do that, I don't actually care.
7: How do you get to that point, though? I think especially for young women and men today, we live in a world where everything is on social media, and it really is this constant feedback loop of trying to get likes or loves or go viral. So that means you are counting on people and how they are judging you. How do you get to that point that you say, I am doing what I need to do for me and I don't care about anybody else?
10: It's a good question. And it's fundamental to all of the material in the book and what I have learned. And that is, take it step by step. There's this thought out there that we can manifest success. You cannot manifest success. You got to take it step by step. You got to get in the practice. Some of it has to be cold, hard stops. The over-apologizing, a cold, hard stop. We just got to stop doing it. But there's other things that we'll talk about in the book when it comes to selling you and asking for what you want, where get in the practice of asking for small things. That way, when you ask for big things, start giving yourself a reprieval on small things, and you'll learn over time, I'm not going to worry about the big stuff either.
7: You talk about women already being leaders, even if they don't realize it. What do you see that makes you say that?
10: Women are extraordinary. And Ashley touched on part of it, about having this uncanny ability to find a solution in any circumstance. We don't give ourselves enough credit. We give lots of other people credit. We are the first to promote our children, our spouses, our colleagues, our family, but not ourselves. And not only do women not necessarily know their leaders, they oftentimes won't admit it to themselves. I would stress to every woman, I already know you're an extraordinary woman leader. You getting there sooner rather than later means that you'll be thriving in your life.
9: Yeah, I was in your book, you brought up so many different stories about women, and the recurrent theme was, she's already leading. She just doesn't recognize that she is. It's like that those women that are going out and advocating for their children, or they're going out and making sure that they are in every single charity organization or board of directors, they're out there slaying it. But then they come to you and they're like, teach me how to be a leader. And you're just helping them identify all the things that they're already doing and leaning into the strengths that they have.
10: One of my favorite is the story of the woman from Minneapolis who came to one of my Women Leaders Series workshops, and she came up to her afterwards and said, I am so glad to be here. I have been looking to be trained as a woman leader. I wanted to have more of a leadership role. She is the charge nurse in an ER.
7: Oh my goodness.
10: I want to just like flick you all in the head. I mean, come on. on. You're extraordinary. And they're cleaning up the stream in their community, and they're running PTA projects, and they're making sure that, you know, the kid down the street who maybe somebody's not paying attention to is getting a sandwich and an attaboy, right? It is amazing the amount and the ways that we are doing this every day. It's time to start giving yourself credit. You know, one thing I always say, everybody doesn't have to like you. I live in Washington, D.C. I assure you everybody doesn't like me. But you know who has to like you? You do. Mm. If you don't like you, you can't be an extraordinary woman leader, but it's really easy to get there if you give yourself credit.
9: You also talk in your book a lot about, you said not everyone has to like you, but you also don't have to necessarily like everybody else, right? You just have to respect them. You have to be able to work together with them.
10: You have to be polite.
7: So how did you figure that in your own journey?
10: It goes back to the title, that people were asking me how I did it, and that I was doing some kind of standout job, and I was doing the same job the rest of us were, where I'm basically in a panic a lot of times, hoping I'm not dropping the biggest ball that I have, right? If it's work, or, oh my gosh, I've got to get to this performance or the sports game in my kid's life in time. It was all of that. I realized it was how I carried myself, and that so much of this is not necessarily that I walk into every room with endless amounts of confidence, but the way I carried myself sent a clear message to other women, wow, this is completely doable for me. Emily's got it figured out. And Emily's got it figured out with a lot of duct tape and white lies and realizing that I've got to believe in myself so I can go get what I want. So I get up in the morning and I'm super excited about life.
7: And we're going to discuss more of those great tips in Emily's book, Duct Tape and White Lies. So stay with us here on A Seat at the Table.
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12: Ace on the Todd and Oz Show. Ace, good morning.
13: Good morning. How you guys doing? I just had a quick comment and then a question. Like, I just moved here from Chicago. I'm literally not even a year and a half out. Mm-hmm. My mom is still there and her family. And we would, even though they not Trump people, I guarantee if this was Joe Biden saying that, the people would be dancing in the street. Like, my mom is a prisoner in her own home. Wow. Can't come outside because they're scared. And the thing is, I'm hoping that if they send the troops in, that they go into the inner city, not just the downtown areas where the tourists at, going to the inner city. And I do, I kind of fear for them, because you got some young idiots like a nephew of mine, like they're young idiots. And I'm wondering if they would start shooting at the National Guard. And my question is, with all the crime that's going on in Austin, with the break-ins and the businesses and people who want to move out and get rid of their business because of all the crime, would you guys be in favor of them coming to Austin? No. Thank you guys. I love your show.
12: Thank you, Ace. Appreciate it, Ace. No, I don't necessarily want the guard here in town, maybe crime get is, you know, maybe I'd change my mind down the road if things change, but I don't know. There's a thing about, you know, sending the troops into American streets that fundamentally is kind of I'm against that.
14: Yeah.
12: You know?
14: Yeah. I mean, listen, I obviously it's effective when you look at D.C. where they're federal and they're not a state, but the rules are different in Illinois, in Texas. I can't support the feds coming in. Unless it's a riot, you know, a natural disaster, an emergency, something like that, I can't support the feds coming into any of our cities. I do agree with him that the people of Chicago deserve better. His family deserves far better than they're getting. But I don't think sending in the feds is really what we need to find another way. And that's a part of that is getting guys like Brandon Johnson out of office.
12: Yeah.
14: And I'm sure they got a DA a lot like us up there.
12: It sucks that Ace, that your mother is trapped in their home, in her home, afraid to go outside. That's horrific feeling right there, man. That's unacceptable.
11: 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This is A Seat at the Table, where we talk about the work, the grit, and the moments that changed everything. Pull up a chair. The conversation continues.
7: Welcome back to A Seat at the Table. I'm Melinda Brandt, along with Ashley Stroud and Emily Lampkin. And Emily has written a book called Duct Tape and White Lies. And Emily, you talk about networking. You say you need to go into these events with a plan.
10: What I found is, especially for women who are introverts, or are shy, or suffer from social anxiety, that having a plan going into event was a game changer for them. That their ability to even muster the strength to walk in the door. That having a plan, and the plan could be as simple as, I'm going to meet two new people and thank the host so I get invited again. And the confidence that provides. Now, sometimes the plan's more sophisticated. And by the way, when I'm talking about a networking event, I'm not talking about specifically an event that says, you are coming here to network. I'm talking about anything. It could be book club. It could be mahjong. It could be pickleball. Anywhere where you're going, a neighborhood cookout. What am I going to do to either gain more information or meet new people? I always say, do not sit by the person you know the best. Sit by the person you know the least. If you go to a networking event and sit by the person you know the best, that is no longer a networking event. And having this plan also means you can not go for the whole thing. You can go, be successful, and still have time to go grab dinner with friends or put your kids to bed.
9: Your whole book is so full of those type of practical advice. One of the things is like you do pre-responses. It's almost like the networking, right? If you're having difficulty conveying your thoughts or what you're wanting to have, go in with a pre-sponse ready to go. I mean, how practical is that? And I feel like the book is full of those little like duh moments where you're like, we should all be doing this. We should all be going in with a plan to network. We should all be going into a plan with a conversation of how to lead it and how to guide it instead of just waiting to respond to it. So love that.
10: The book is full of things I call accessories that are these mini chapters that you can refer back to again and again and again. There's tons of material out there for women. What makes Duct Tape and White Lies different is women were saying, okay, I know I want something, but I don't even know where to start. I don't know how to get it. I'm like, I'll walk you through exactly how to get it. So the accessories are things like how to say no without saying no, how to get out of a conversation, how to throw a simple cocktail party, how to give a gift that isn't wine or flowers that builds a relationship and isn't expensive. All of those are in there for you. How to give somebody else an atta girl.
9: Yeah, the chapter I found the most helpful was the chapter called How to Communicate with Men. Mm-hmm. I mean, wow, that was life-changing for me. I was listening to it, how guilty am I of being not a low-context communicator versus a high-context communicator.
7: Well, why don't we go into that a little bit more? When you do say you communicate differently depending on who you're talking to, why is that important to realize? And is it something that you should continue doing, or should you talk to everyone exactly the same?
10: You should not talk to men and women the same. If you are talking to men the same way you're talking to women, you are losing. This is not something this Mizzou girl made up. This is all based on data and scientific research out of places such as Stanford and Harvard, and that our brains are wired differently. We are different. And when it comes to women, I'm going to make this really practical. When it comes to women, we are looking for consensus and commonality. We often take longer to start a conversation because we're looking for that. Oh, we've got this in common. We're from this part of the country. We've got this similar background. I also use the term we when communicating with women. We don't like anybody who's too braggadocious or over the top. I sometimes say we prefer Downton Abbey speak, where we kind of hide the ball in what we're saying, and it makes women much more comfortable. With men, you cannot hide the ball. I use the term

0: I often get asked, okay, what do I say if I'm going in asking for a pay raise or a promotion? What am I supposed to say in that meeting? And I said, you should have started that process 6 months ago as part of a plan. What am I leaving them with? So when I go into that meeting 6 months from now, I'm just tying up the bow on this thing. But I have left this all on the table over 6 months that they have seen this. And you will have a really clear idea based on feedback people give you on if you are communicating clearly with somebody or not. And I love all of this too, you guys. I think it's kind of like my own little sociology experiments all the time. I'll try something. And if it doesn't, by the way, it doesn't always land. But if it lands, I'm like, well, I'm going to go with that. If it doesn't land, I'm going to make adjustments as I go.
1: You also talk about getting comfortable asking for what you want. Why is this so hard for people, women especially?
0: I don't think we were ever taught to ask for what we want. And sometimes I believe we were taught maybe it was distasteful. I think all of us were raised by Mad Men era moms and grandmothers who said, you know, things such as, if you can't lick off your kitchen floor, you can't have people over. Not true. Also, you shouldn't be asking for things like that. Not true. There's a generational divide, and that's okay. But you do have to ask, and you have to get in the habit of asking for that. The whole first section of the book is about selling you. That's about what we're talking about men and women communicating, and about putting together selling you pitch, getting used to telling your own story and having it ready. And the most important part of that selling you pitch is starting to ask for what you want.
1: And how does one go about getting into that habit?
0: Again, I am all about the practicality and the step-by-step guide. Start asking for things that aren't that difficult to ask for. For example, if I'm meeting one of you women at an event, I am going to make the ask, I'd like to learn more about you. I'd like to know more about the plumbing business. I'd like to know more about the radio business. And it gives you an opportunity to speak, and I'm getting comfortable asking. And over the course of time, and I'm not talking about a gazillion years, we're going to have to giddy up, ladies, to get what we want, but say, hey, I did a good job. Next time I'm going to ask for something a little bit more. Then when you're asking for the $50,000 worth of investment money or the promotion, it comes out a whole lot easier because it just comes out of our mouths.
2: So it's just muscle memory, and it's reps. It's like doing the reps, building that muscle memory.
0: For sure. Yeah. For sure. Like anything else.
1: Who did you write this book for? What was your intention behind it?
0: I wrote this book for us. That's always my answer. I wrote this for us. So much of the material out there is for a very specific woman in a very specific career path in a very specific work environment. And I was thinking, what about young women? What about women at 50, 60, 70 who are making a career change or a life change? What about the woman who's a leader on a construction site or is the Walmart greeter? These are all extraordinary women leaders, and they should have access to the material that they need. I also, on purpose, there's a whole bunch of on purposes you can see about this book. It's pink. It's also in paperback because I wanted to make sure it was affordable to any woman who wanted a copy. So many of the hardcover books are $30, $32, $33. This book is on Amazon for $17 because I want it in your hand, and I want you to be able to buy a copy and share it with a woman in your life and say, this is for you.
1: Well, and when you say that you wanted this for any and every woman, what were you hoping their takeaway when they're done?
0: The takeaways are personal, and each woman has an intimate understanding of what she wants for herself and what she can use this material for. I only know that it's valuable because they oftentimes tell me their stories, and they're humbling. They bring me to my knees, how they are doing it and what a difference it makes in their own lives. And that's what's important.
1: You speak about the dream slashers in your book. Can you tell us what you're referencing there?
0: If your listeners are not familiar with this term, that's okay because I made it up. But once I tell you what they are, we are all familiar with them. These are these things that women do to get in their own way. Now, what I have learned is more than 50% of the women on the globe are unsatisfied with their life because they gave up on their dream. And not the dream to be a cowgirl or supermodel, but these things that are really important to us. And what I realize is, frankly, oftentimes the person in the way is ourselves, and we fill it with these dream slashers. Here's some of my favorites.

0: I'm going to do this fill in the blank thing that's important for me when my kids are older, when my mom's not sick, when I lose 20 pounds, once I get a promotion, once I've been in the business for X amount of years. Other dream slashers include over-apologizing, over-sharing information that's nobody's business. And these are all the things we do. And we say, oh, and they're just excuses. We've got to push them aside and push through them. As I say, snowplow your way to success. That's the only way to get there. So we can have that sense of satisfaction and thriving when we get out of bed in the morning.
1: If someone is listening right now and they feel like they're capable of more, but they haven't quite stepped into it, do you have any advice on where they should start?
0: Yeah, they should start reading Duct Tape and White Lies. That is the easiest way to do it, is to start and decide what it is you want. We talk about building an individualized plan of action for that thing. And it's not fancy, and it's not complicated, and you don't have to have an MBA to do it, and you can have it really quickly.
1: All right, Emily, we really appreciate you pulling up a chair with us today. Before I let you go, please give us the name of your book and where we can purchase.
0: Duct Tape and White Lies. You can purchase it anywhere you buy books.
1: And if you've been listening and feel like you're figuring it out as you go, well, you probably are. Most people are. That doesn't mean that you're off track. And if you want more conversations like this, follow along with The Seat at the Table on social media, and you can always catch the podcast wherever you listen. I'm Melinda Brand alongside Ashley Stroud. Thanks for spending time with us. This has been A Seat at the Table.
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14: The city of Austin patting itself on the back after connecting dozens of homeless people with shelter.
15: If you come in only with the intention to remove trash and debris and not help people solve their problems, those folks are going to continue to be homeless.
14: Well, you're not helping people solve their problems by getting them into housing either.
16: Yeah, I don't see that happening. Yeah. All we have are these tiny little snippets of like, hey, we cleaned these camps, and hey, we moved 51 people and pointed them in direction of a shelter. All the while, we see the problem getting worse year after year, and when we call it out as the public, the council gaslights us. Oh, there's no problem. You just hate the homeless is all.
14: Did you use the phrase, fund the homeless? Fund the homelessness?
16: I used their phrase, yes.
14: Yeah, that's their phrase.
16: Yes, that is their phrase.
14: The city wants to fund homelessness. Mm-hmm. I don't want to fund homelessness.
16: No.
14: I don't want more of it. I want it to go away. I want real results. I want people to stop drinking booze, stop doing drugs, and get the health care that they need for their mental illness.
16: Mm-hmm.
14: I do not want to fund homelessness, Mayor.
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17: America 250 celebrations get underway. I'm Carmen Roberts, Fox News. The biggest and brightest events will happen tonight, of course, as cities across the country light up the skies with fabulous fireworks. But for now, people are celebrating with block parties, barbecues, and spending time with loved ones. Fox's Brooke Taylor reports from a block party at Fort Campbell, Kentucky.
18: This is the only official America 250 event happening at a military base, so it's really pretty special, because what better way to celebrate America than the men and women who defend it. So this place is going to be packed up when it kicks off. A Ferris wheel, lots of games here. And then we have lots of food trucks, delicious tacos. I can tell you it smells good out here. So these people who are coming are in for a treat. There's also going to be a military ceremony, a concert, and a lot of fireworks. But really what makes Fort Campbell so special, it's not about the celebration. It's the mission here and the history of this place. The post is home to some of the Army's most elite units.
1: In New York City, Vice President J.D. Vance taking part on an event, and it's called the Sail Forth 250 Parade of Tall Ships.
7: While the Continental Congress met in Philadelphia to ratify the Declaration of Independence, General Washington was right here in Manhattan, peering out on this beautiful land and beautiful sea. His attention was fixed on the horizon, watching for sails of the most powerful navy.
1: And ships sailed through New York Harbor. They're going up the Hudson River to the George Washington Bridge. But not everybody's celebrating today. In D.C., some members of a white supremacist group marched wearing face masks and carrying Confederate battle flags and upside-down American flags. 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
8: News Radio KLBJ Radar Weather Watch. Temperatures will hover around the mid-70s this evening with some clouds. Partly cloudy day tomorrow, hot and humid with a high of 99. Few clouds tomorrow night and an overnight low of 75. That's your News Radio KLBJ Radar Weather Watch. 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
10: Good afternoon and welcome to the Big State Financial Show. I'm Robin Hoppus here with my handsome husband, Lance Hoppus, and we are going to talk about your retirement. But first of all, I want to take just a moment and give thanks to those folks out there that keep us safe. The police officers, first responders, our firemen, EMT, Border Patrol, all the branches of our military and their families. They are the folks out there putting their lives on the line for us to keep our country free. Speaking of free, speaking of America, you know, happy birthday, America. We're celebrating 250 years, Lance, 1776 to 2026. That's a long time.
19: It's a long time, Robin. But actually, in the overall scheme of things, it's a small period of time. 250 years out of thousands of years that humanity's been here on the face of this earth, and look what the United States has done in 250 years. That is what's remarkable.
10: I am so excited that our founding fathers had the forethought to create the Declaration of Independence and the Constitution. We abide by those and we believe in those. And folks, if you would like to have a pocket constitution, give us a call. Write my number down, 210-373-6000. We'll mail out a pocket constitution to you. It's got some fun facts in there, and exciting times though. 250 years, Lance. Sometimes I think we're old, and then I think about America being 250 years old.
19: Well, you know, Robin, you just mentioned the Declaration of Independence and the Constitution.
10: Yeah.
19: We believe, Christians believe, and you and I are Christians, that those two documents were, they were divinely inspired. And when we read those documents, we can go back and we can look and say it's a fact that they were divinely inspired, because the Creator is mentioned throughout the entire series of documents. Speaking of that, that takes us to where our core beliefs are and what your core beliefs are. We believe that there is only one God. There's only ever been one God.
10: One flag, one nation.
19: One God, one flag, one nation. And our God is the Creator of all things that ever were. Ever was, ever will be. God created the universe, the stars, the moon, the sun, put everything exactly in its perfect place, put all the animals that creep, crawl, fly, swim, everything right here on earth. Created mankind, and we are all his creation. He gave mankind the greatest gift ever, the gift of his only begotten son, with the promise of salvation, of everlasting life in the kingdom with him if we just believe in his only begotten son and his purpose, why he came here. He came here to defeat sin and to defeat death. And we carry that all the way through our business lives, do we not, Robin?
10: Well, and we grew up with conservative Christian parents, and we have carried on that belief through our business. You know, my dad taught me always do the right thing, and it's not hard, Lance, to do the right thing.
19: Not hard at all. All you got to do is have a heart in you that is consistent with Christian beliefs.
10: Work hard and do the right thing.
19: That's exactly
10: folks,
19: right.
10: If you'd like to reach out to us, write my number down, 210-373-6000. I'm Robin Hoppus. This is the Big State Financial Show, and it is the name of the company, Big State Financial. So one of the things that we talk about, and when you come into the office, we've got a big sign that says Retire Big. And so that is an acronym for three different things, B-I-G, bonuses. So bonuses, let's talk a little bit about bonuses. So we have some high bonuses and we have some no bonus strategy. So, and everything in between 0 to 50%. So what is going to be the best fit for you? That is the thing that we look at. You know, interestingly, Lance, we talk to our clients about the stage of life that they're in. And what is the go-go years, right? The younger years, the go-go years, the slow-go years, right? And that's different for different people. And then the no-go years. And I think the no-go years are when we sit on the front porch and drink lemonade and talk about the go-go years and the slow-go years, right? The no-go years. And that's one of the things that we look at whenever we put a retirement income plan together for you. Ladies and gentlemen, we look at what stage in life are you? We're going to ask you personal questions. If you're not retired yet or thinking about retirement, we're going to ask you, what do you want to do when you retire? You may have worked 30 years and you may be retired for 30 years or 40 years. So that is an important question. What do you want to do when you retire? Do you want to drive around the loop? Do you want to drive up to Bucky's? Or do you want to travel across the pond? You know, and we take those things into consideration when we put together your retirement income plan. Very important that you, when you retire, you're unemployed. So it's important that we start as early as possible to lay out a plan. If there's a gap in that plan, then we can take your working income. If there's debt, we can take working income and show you how you can pay down that debt while you're still working. Very important, Lance. Occasionally, we get a fluke appointment that comes in that has a credit card debt of 29%. Well, you can't earn 29% interest. So it's important that we take and carve out funds and pay off any debt that there may be that is short-term debt, like a credit card. Write down this number and give us a call, 210-373-6000. This is the Big State Financial Show. We're talking about Retire Big. We just talked about bonuses. And now we're going to talk about income. One of the things that is important that you know is that everything that we do is guaranteed never to lose money due to downturns in the market. They are contractually guaranteed. Very, very important. They'll never go backwards. Let's say you have $100,000 and you set one of these fixed index annuities up. That's right, folks. Predominantly, we work with fixed index annuities. We also do life insurance, but we do entire retirement income plans. It includes everything, Social Security, right? You may have a pension. You may have cash. You may have inheritance, but never, ever do these strategies go backwards. They're contractually guaranteed. Now, income for life, guaranteed. Folks, if you have a brokerage account, are they going to be able to set you up with a lifetime stream of income for you that will go on to your spouse if you predecease your spouse? that will go on to your contingent beneficiaries, whomever you name, if both you and your spouse are deceased. That is what we have for you. Fixed index annuities are what we have. We are appointed to 40 different companies and the strategies inside those companies. So your principal, the bonus if you receive from, the income and interest that you get are all contractually guaranteed not to lose with any of the downturns in the market indices.
19: You know, Robin, I happen to remember when you were it's funny because you were talking about, what do you want to do when you retire? You want to go drive around the loop? You know, you want to take a run up Highway 281 or up and down I-35, back and forth on I-37. You want to jump on I-10, go coast to coast. You want to go to Europe? You want to take a trip to Buc-ee's? So, Buc-ee's.
10: We have people that said we drive to Buc-ee's. They lived in Gonzales. We drive to Buc-ee's every Saturday.
19: That's what I started laughing about because you and I went, you were called by a group of people. They want you to come and talk to their group.
10: Yes.
19: And
10: it was fun.
19: I went with you and you asked them, you know, what do y'all do up here on the weekends? What do you guys like to do on the weekend? It was almost hands down. 40 people said they like to go to where?
10: Buc-ee's.
19: They like to go to Buc-ee's. I almost cracked up. I said everybody likes to go to Buc-ee's.
10: Well, Buc-ee's is a fun place to go to.
19: Well, it's fun to go in and get my gasoline and get back out again.
10: So one of the things that we're going to talk about during this show is because we're celebrating America's 250 years, their birthday, you know, I want to talk to you about the different milestones specific to your age. And we're going to talk in detail about those. So it's important. It's important that we share this with you because a lot of this information is not well known. So let's talk about think about 1776, Lance.
19: 1776.
10: What were they talking about? Were they, when they went to the water cooler and they're working and they went to the water cooler, were they talking about their 401ks, you know, the brokerage account, their Social Security, their Social Security?
19: Well,
10: right?
19: Little Robin,
10: all of those things.
19: Okay, hold the show right there. 1776, there was no water cooler.
10: That's true.
19: There was no
10: cool water.
19: I don't know. There was no
10: out of a creek.
19: There was no 401k. There was no retirement plan. There was no tax code that they had to be concerned about. But they were constantly being ripped off by the King of England through their taxes they were having to pay into the King of England. So what was it that they talked about in those days, Robin? When they got together, standing around on a corner or sitting in the pub drinking a cold beer. They didn't have cold beer, drinking a warm beer. What was it they talked about? They talked about the weather. They talked about the agriculture.
10: They talked about being hungry and are we going to have food and
19: yes,
10: and that kind of thing. And so it was kind of a communal thing. They, let me tell you, Lance.
19: And they worked till they died.
10: They worked until they couldn't work any longer.
19: There was no retirement plan.
10: There was no retirement plan in 1776. So
19: that's right.
10: Things have changed since then. The landscape has changed since then, right?
19: That's why large families were so important in those days, and to have children was so important in those days because that was the retirement plan. You get old, you know, and the kids kind of help you get along.
10: You have 10 or 12 kids.
19: Yeah, and they kind of help mom and dad get along. They listen to mom and dad because mom and dad, you know, they paid the price through experiences, and, you know, the nation grew that way. But those days are gone now. So what is it that they stand around a water cooler today and talk about, Robin?
10: Well, and that's interesting, and we're going to get into that as soon as we come back from this break, Lance.
19: All right.
10: This is the Big State Financial Show with Lance and Robin Halpas. We'll be right back right after this break, and we're going to talk about the American financial landscape has changed since 1776. Stay with us.
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0: This is Mark in Georgetown. Hello there, Mark. Welcome.
21: This is where I look at Ed and I shake my head and I look at Melinda and say that's where the level thinking comes from, because I understand at 100 miles an hour you should be pulled over and that's just ridiculous. But also, if somebody's got bald tires and these rains we're having right now, they're on the freeway and they got to slow down really quick, there's a very good chance those tires aren't going to grip the road and somebody's going to get hurt. So there's a reason we have laws and there's a reason that those tires shouldn't be bald, because somebody might get hurt and there's a very good chance of it.
22: Where's your tire store? I'm just kidding. I'm just kidding. Hey, you bring up a good point. Nobody should have balding tires. I would just use an extreme example to my great friend to my left, but she's really to the right, Melinda over there, about how I would rather my police officers get some yahoo driving 100 miles an hour than getting some granny from South Austin whose tires are bald.
21: Well, there you go, Ed. There you go again, putting it a granny, because most grannies are pretty darn smart and they get those tires fixed.
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10: And we're back. I'm Robin Hoppus here with Lance Hoppus, and we're talking about your retirement. This is the Big State Financial Show. We're talking about retire big. We've talked about bonuses and income. Let's talk just briefly, Lance, about the guarantees. And it's important to know, folks, that all guarantees are subject to the claims paying abilities of the issuing company. 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
10: Write our number down and give us a call, 210-373-6000. 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So Lance, let's get into one of the things.
19: Well, before you do, I want to ask you some questions. I ask you some questions?
10: Sure.
19: Okay. You and I are married. We've been married for some time.
10: Forever.
19: We're not long enough.
10: Joined at the hip.
19: That's absolutely right.
10: Where you go, I go. When you go, I go.
19: And where you go, I go. We go together everywhere we go. Somebody said to me one time, hey, Lance, why don't you come on over to such and such place and let's smoke some cigars.
10: Boys get together?
19: Yeah, the boys get together. And I said, well, I'm a cigar smoker. I'm in on that, but I smoke cigars out at my house. Well, why don't you just come on with us? I said, no, man, I want to be with Robin. I want to go be with Mike. Oh, man, you know, all you do is stay with your wife. You never get away from your wife. You never do anything. I said, that's why I married her. I married her so I could always be with her. Mm-hmm. I didn't marry her so I'd have some place to go to when I got away from her.
10: I love you so much, you know?
19: So anyway, back to the question, because I want to kind of set it up so people understand you and I, we know each other thoroughly.
10: We really kind of finish each other's thoughts.
19: And when we got married, I already had my plans were all put together and everything. We've been married for 20 years.
10: Yep.
19: 20 years.
10: Yes.
19: So, but we've been working diligently on your retirement and your retirement plans, and you've been doing that through your business, through Big State Financial, the business that we created, but it's your business. And in your retirement plans, you've put together some IRAs, you've put together some Roth IRAs, you've put together some SEPs.
10: And SEPs, folks, are self-employment plans.
19: Yeah,
10: yes.
19: You've put together all those, and they're all funded through what kind of products? Do you use the stock market for anything?
10: Not at all, Lance. I don't like to lose. We have worked hard. You and I have worked hard all of our lives. And I know that you, the listener, have worked all of your life, worked hard. And I think it is important not to lose that money. I want to keep it safe. I want it protected from loss. And I want it to give me a decent return. And ultimately, when I decide to retire, which is going to be a long, long, long, long time from now, I want to be able to have and enjoy a lifetime stream of income.
19: And that's why you put all your money into the indexed annuities, because they build that income that you know that if I'm not around anymore, and I know that if I'm gone, dead and gone, I'm leaving this world sometime. That's a promise God gave us all. Okay. But if that time comes where you have to be here and I'm no longer on planet Earth, we know that you're going to have an income that is going to be exactly what you have projected and what you're going to need to sustain you for the rest of your life, right?
10: Correct. And, you know, it's interesting because we had a client that came in and we set them up like 4 years ago, and now they're getting ready to retire. And they told Christine, who is the CFO at Big State Financial, that, you know, Robin gave us those numbers and they're within $2 of what she said they would be. And you know why? Because they add interest daily.
19: Yeah.
10: So you don't have to, so they have annual contracts, anniversaries, but they grow daily. So if you turn it on halfway into that contract year, you're going to have interest added to that.
19: Yeah.
10: So that's a beautiful thing.
19: And you've set all your plans up where you have probably a series, I think it's 5 or 6 different companies that you have the money spread through. And it's not because you were looking for the answer to all the eggs in one basket. You were looking when you set all these different companies up, and you and I discussed it together. We set it up according to what company can give you the best plan and the best bang for the buck at the time.
10: And that is exactly what we tell our clients. I am offering you something that I know is a good strategy because I have this particular company and this particular strategy in my portfolio.
19: You know, I'm retired now from the business.
10: Congratulations. And you finally settled in. Lance, you've worked since you were how old?
19: I was old enough to stand up and take my diaper off. That's my dad made me work. So
10: stand on the apple cart and make red eye gravy.
19: Yep. If I could pick up something, hold it in my hand as a tool, my parents, grandparents, you know, you work. That's cool. But I'm 79 years old now and I have retired. I don't feel like I'm 79.
10: You don't look 79.
19: Well, I look like I'm 109, huh?
10: No, you don't. No. Let me tell you, you told me the other day, since we have gotten married, you have gotten younger.
19: Well, I feel young. I feel young. I try to think young, and I stay busy because we got a lot of property out there that we got to take care of, and I stay busy with that out where we live at and constantly working on I do another radio show, the God Family Country radio show.
10: Oh, speaking of that, I'm going to interject here real quick. Folks, if you're interested in listening, Lance and Pastor Kurt do a show that airs in San Antonio on KTSA on Sunday nights from 8 p.m. to 10 p.m. If you're not doing anything on a Sunday evening, tune in 550 a.m. KTSA Sunday nights from 8 to 10 p.m. The name of the show is God, Family, and Country. And you know what, Lance? God has watched over you and I all of our lives, and he blesses us immensely.
19: Yeah, that's an absolute fact. And that show that we do every Sunday night, myself and Pastor Kurt, it's also podcast on Spotify. And we're now on every continent around the world, so we can be seen everywhere. So anyway, back to your retirement planning. When we put all that stuff together, it's the insurance companies that give you the guarantees on everything that you have in your portfolio of annuities, right, Robin?
10: Yes, it is, Lance. And what's interesting is, and there's two ways that we can, and you can, get money out of these annuities. You can take them through penalty-free withdrawals, and the penalty-free withdrawals are 10%. So if you put in $100,000 in 1 year, you can take out $10,000, and you can do that every year. We have clients, Lance, that set up a specific annuities to pay down their mortgage. So we will run software for you if you have a mortgage to show you what it would take to, you know, instead of paying down your mortgage in 10 years, how you can pay it down and that would coincide with your retirement. Maybe 5 years, you might want to add $1,000 a month to it, pay that mortgage off early, save interest, right? And be completely debt free when you retire.
19: So the question that people are going to have, if they're going to talk to you about their money, their retirement planning, their 401ks, their IRAs and everything, if you put all the, your money, Robin, which we have done, all it's all into annuities.
10: And we've set up cash annuities as well.
19: That's right. So they could be converted to cash, rikki-tick, quick. But when you and I are dead and gone, what happens to that money?
10: The money goes on to, well, we have set it up that we have a trust, Lance, so that when you and I are both gone, the trust is going to distribute the money. And folks, these annuities are legal documents. So whomever you name, that money goes straight to them. If you have a trust, these trusts will take annuities. They go hand in hand. So we can put your trust into the annuity and name it as the contingent beneficiary or the beneficiary. And it will say, you know, we want these funds to be distributed to our heirs over a 10-year period or 10% a year. Whatever you put in that trust, that is honored whenever you and your spouse are gone. And that's what we've set up.
19: So there you have it, ladies and gentlemen. We're going to be right back with another segment of the Big State Financial Show.
10: And before we leave, I want to let you know that we have an attorney that will do trusts for you. So if you would like to update your trust, do a will, give us a call. We can help you out. This is the Big State Financial Show. Robin and Lance Hoppus. We'll be right back right after this break.
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25: Area Aldinger, the Sail 4th 250 parade makes its way through New York Harbor today. Vice President Vance was there to greet them and the crowd there to see
26: them. Facing the future without fear, we celebrate 250 years of proving
7: what a free people could achieve by the providence of our almighty creator.
25: It's the largest fleet of the world's tall ships and military vessels to sail past the Statue of Liberty. A days-long funeral is underway for the man who led Iran for decades.
13: Hundreds of thousands of people filling the streets of Tehran today as Iran began a days-long funeral for the Supreme Leader Ayatollah Ali Khamenei, killed in a U.S.-backed Israeli airstrike during the Iran War. Crowds marching past his flag-draped coffin chanting death to America and death to Israel, man calling for revenge.
25: That's Fox's Paul Stevens. America's listening to Fox News.
10: Happy birthday, America. 250 years, Lance. You know what that is? Semi-quincentennial. It took me, I had to say that in the mirror like six times before I could get it.
19: What's it called again?
10: Semi-quincentennial. 250 years. Semi-quincentennial.
19: Semi-quincentennial.
10: Yes.
19: Semi-quincentennial.
10: There you go.
19: Got to say it again and again. Semi-quincentennial.
10: That's very good. So we talked about that. We talked about 7076. And one of the things that I want to get into in this segment, folks, and this is the Big State Financial Show, Robin and Lance Hoppus, write our number down, 210-373-6000. We talked about how things were back in 1776. We're going to fast forward a little bit and talk about today, when we talk about today's pre-retirees, retirees navigating the new financial environments that it takes to understand specific age markers. And I want to start with age 50, because when our children graduated from college and got jobs, we set them up with Roth IRAs. So Roth IRAs are after-tax money. You know, we have folks that come in that have everything in pre-tax money, and I want them to balance it out. They've got 401ks, but I want them to have money that is tax-free. Folks, there are two strategies out there in this world that are tax-free. Not much, right? Two, Roth IRAs and life insurance, and we do both of those. So Roth IRAs are after-tax money. So my children are still relatively young. They're adults. They're gainfully employed, and so they're setting up money into Roth IRAs. They're not yet 50, so one of the benchmarks is a catch-up milestone. That's what I want to call it, because if you look at the tax summary, it talks about if you're not 50, you can contribute to IRAs up to $7,500 a year.
19: Okay.
10: So our children are doing Roth IRAs, $7,500 a year. We set them up so that they do monthly, they send in a check directly to the company that comes straight out of their checking account.
19: Okay.
10: After tax money, $625 a month, mm-hmm, that goes into their Roth IRAs. Now, again, age 50 is that first milestone that you want to pay attention to, because there's something called catch up. So if you're 50 years or over this year, you can add $8,600. So mm-hmm, it goes from $7,500 to $8,600 a year into an IRA, Roth IRA, etc. So folks, think about it. Roth IRAs are tax free. You pay taxes on it. It goes into these strategies and it earns tax deferred. Now, I know last week we talked a lot about tax deferral. Yes, Lance.
19: Okay, go back again to the Roth IRA and explain the steps that the money goes through. So, okay, I get my paycheck, Robin.
10: Mm-hmm.
19: Okay, I'm Joe America out there, or Brenda America, whoever it is. And that individual gets...
10: You don't look like a Brenda.
19: And that,
10: sorry.
19: Whoever it is. And that person out there, they get a paycheck. Now, that paycheck has been taxed.
10: Yes, it has. They've okay. taken taxes out of it. They have maybe taken money out for their 401k.
19: Okay.
10: They may have taken money out for health care.
19: Okay, so they can take portions of that taxed money and put that into a plan called a Roth IRA.
10: Correct.
19: Now, that Roth IRA will earn for them, as it's earning money in that Roth IRA, does that earnings in that Roth IRA get taxed, or does it stay non-taxed? Is it tax deferred?
10: Well, it's tax deferred, but there's absolutely no taxes ever. So it's growing inside that annuity, tax deferred, And when they start taking it out, so we have set both of our children up, Lance, into annuities that are with their Roth IRA money that is growing. And I'll give you the amount. It's 6.25% guaranteed for 20 years. So if you're young, if you're in your 40s and you want to get started, the sooner the better. You can put in $7,500 a year. And then when you turn 50, you can bump that up to 8,600. And the tax guides change every year. I've seen them grow every year. So they increase that.
19: So Robin, I'm listening to you on the radio and I have, and I'm, you know, I'm up in my years. I'm a potential client and I'm listening to you on the radio and I have amassed together all my lifetime. I've been saving money into Roth IRAs. But I don't know if they're earning what they should be earning right now. And if you and I talk together, is it possible that you have an annuity, and what you call them indexed annuities, an indexed annuity that could be getting a higher bonus and a higher interest rate than what I'm earning on my Roth IRAs right now? That's question number one. Question number two is, if you do have something better than what I currently have, can I move my Roth IRAs over to a position where you're at, even if my Roth IRAs are in old annuities or CDs or in the market somewhere?
10: And that's one of the things that we will do, folks. We're going to take a look at, we're going to ask you to bring in statements, take a look at them, see how they're performing, see where they are. Some folks have old annuities that are mature that are not doing anything. Well, let's give it a bonus. Let's boost it and give it a bonus and give it a guaranteed interest rate and let it start working for you.
19: Whoa, Robin, yeah. You just said a guaranteed interest rate. Now, wait a minute before you answer that. You said that a client can get a guarantee they'll never lose money, a guarantee they can have a lifetime income, a guarantee that that income will always be there for life. And now you're talking about that these insurance companies are offering guaranteed interest rates?
10: That's correct, Lance. And so what's easy is we make it simple for you, folks. You come in and you've got, you know, we've had people spread out all their statements. We spent half a day with folks analyzing what they have, how is it doing, and we will take and ring up those other companies and tell them we want to move those money. So it'll go from point A, where the monies are now, into the new company straight away, to the new company directly. So it's a direct rollover. If it's an IRA, it'll go from an IRA to an IRA. If it's a Roth IRA, it'll go from a Roth IRA to a Roth IRA. No taxes.
19: So if somebody's got all these IRAs all stacked up that they've been saving for years and years and years, they're probably getting a low interest rate. And then you could take and move all that money over and get a bonus on top of it, plus a guaranteed new higher interest rate. But what if that individual is of the right age where it meets the requirements and they want to start income on those IRAs, say pretty soon, Ricky Tick quick?
10: Well, we have places, Lance, that they can move that to, that they can turn on income in 30 days.
19: So, really?
10: Yeah, absolutely. We do our homework and we customize a plan specifically for you, ladies and gentlemen. Give us a call, 210-373-6000, or go to our website. 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
19: And your name is Robin Hoppus, and I've been married to you. We've been together now, married a little over 20 years. But how expensive are you for me to come see you, Robin?
10: Well, I'm not cheap, Lance.
19: No, you're not.
10: I'm not cheap.
19: No, you're not. 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
10: Well, we and you decided 36 years ago, when you got into the business, to not charge a consulting fee, a management fee, and we don't charge you a fee to come see us. 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So we can talk about that when you come in. We get paid the same. So there's
19: all the fiduciary requirements.
10: There's no incentive for us to put you in something that's not going to be in your best interest. 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We're passionate about what we do. We love helping people in Texas, and I'm appointed in Hawaii, Lance. I've been, you know, I want to hand deliver that contract whenever that comes in. No, but we are on East Coast, West Coast, North, as far north as Oregon, Washington State, Alaska, Hawaii. You know, we'll have to do an Alaska contract and go up there and drop a hook in the Gulf of Alaska.
19: So, folks, get that phone out of your pocket, pick it up off your lap or off the tabletop, wherever it's at, and call Robin right now at 210-373-6000. Robin Hoppus at Big State Financial, 210-373-6000. And, Robin, if you can't pick up the phone as soon as they call, what's your promise to call them back by what time?
10: Sunset.
19: By the sun goes down.
10: The sun goes down. I know a lot of people are celebrating America's birthday, and I get a lot of calls and emails during the week, Lance, because I know you're busy. I know you're working hard, and write the number down and call me when it's convenient for you. You know, I had someone call me this morning when we were heading into the office to record shows, and I called him back, didn't answer, and I said, we're going to be tied up doing shows most of the day, and we set up a time to talk at the end of the workday today.
19: Yep. Can people call you in the evening?
10: Please do. If I'm not in the garden, if I'm not out working with the chickens, you know, we have baby ducks now, and so they're getting big. They're fun, but their feathers are not quite waterproof, so we have to kind of keep an eye on them. We haven't been able to incorporate them into the other ducks. Well, we have three adult ducks, and I'm going to tell you. We have Jake the Drake, Dumplin', and Precious, and she is Precious, and they are Precious. Jake is not so sure about these baby ducklings yet. Lance and I went to get feed at the feed store, and these two ducklings were at the feed store, and they begged me to bring them home.
19: I think that you brought home a problem, though, because I think one of those is a male.
10: Well, we'll figure that out as we go.
19: It wouldn't be a problem, but Jake is pretty protective of his territory.
10: Yes, he is. And you can't ever tell. So
19: that's not a bad thing that he's protective of, because he protects the area, you know, against predators and takes care of the girls and everything.
10: Well, and we don't know if they're girls or boys, so we named them Pat and Pat. We're going to wait and see what happens.
19: Well, that's going to change.
10: So this is the Big State Financial Show with Robin and Lance Hoppus. We'll be back right after this last segment, folks.
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28: Sandy, it says on the screen you're a teacher. Want to get your thoughts on this. There's a story in the Daily Mail about a high school teacher. She's a 10th grade English teacher, and she's quitting because of the technology. Well, she says these young minds are being destroyed by the technology. They're playing games. They're copying assignments using AI and ChatGPT, and they're not learning a thing, and she's so frustrated that she's actually leaving the profession as a result of it. Do you see some of the same things?
29: I happen to be an 11th grade English teacher, and absolutely. These kids, I can't even let, they'll ask, can I listen to music while I'm writing? No, because I've had children who have AI dictating to them through their headphones as they're writing a paper. So you can't trust them to do things online, you know, if you want to have them write their paper in a Google Doc, say. It's impossible to trust them because they can cheat. And I agree with her. That's what I mean also about the fact that they can't think because they're relying too heavily on these things to think for them. And I understand her frustration. My students have to write everything by hand. I had a student who used AI to write about her favorite place. Mm. What the heck? I mean, wow. If you can't write about yourself, it's ridiculous.
28: To be the devil's advocate in this conversation, Sandy, the AI is pushing our culture that direction where you don't have to think. You just have to ask the right questions in ChatGPT and you can get a job in this country. The technology is pushing us towards a lack of focus and mindless knowledge. These kids are only doing what the technology is pushing them towards, right?
0: You're right. I mean, it is really, really cut into critical thinking. I mean, you see it among adults, but especially among young kids when their minds are still forming and, you know, they got that sponge in their head and they're not using it properly.
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10: And we're back. If you just joined us, this is the Big State Financial Show. If you stayed with us, thank you very much for listening. We appreciate you. We talked about different pre-retirement runways, those milestones that you go through. We talked in the last segment about the age of 50, where the government says, okay, you know, you're in the last couple of decades or decade before you retire, so we're going to give you a chance to catch up on what you put away in your retirement accounts. Age 55 is another one, another milestone, Lance, and that is for folks that retire, and we've had folks that retired at 55. The government says you can go in and take out penalty-free withdrawals from, if your employer agrees to it and they have that set up, you can take out, it's called the Rule of 55. Look it up, folks. The Rule of 55, if you're 55, you retire, you can take penalty-free withdrawals from your retirement account, from your employer. It's going to help you bridge the gap, right? Without having to pay that 10% IRS penalty. Very important. We're going to keep you on the right side of the IRS. Very, very important. So here's another biggie. 59 and a half. Why 59 and a half? I don't know.
19: It's a government rule.
10: It is. It is. And I think that is at the time that most employers, Lance, will allow you to move all or part of your 401k. So folks, if you've been pounding your 401k, if you've been putting in match, if your company matches 5%, you've been putting in 5, 10, 15%, whatever it is, you are allowed to move that 401k at 59 and a half. Very, very important. So if you're not 59 and a half and you've left your job, you're going to have a 10% penalty if you draw money off of that, Lance, before you're 59 and a half.
19: But Robin, if I'm a client of yours or a potential client of yours, and I've worked several different jobs in my lifetime, I've been offered good opportunities, and I've got 401ks in other places, would it be wise for me to move those 401ks over, even though I'm not 59 and a half? Can I move those other 401ks from other employers? Can I move them over?
10: Yes, and it's interesting because we gather that information and people have found money. They found old 401ks from
19: a lot of money
10: decades ago that they forgot about.
19: That's right.
10: So I call them orphaned 401ks.
19: A lot of money.
10: Let's gather up those 401ks. Let's put them in one place. You know, when we get older, Lance, I like to use the KISS method. You know, kind of streamline so that you can easily keep track of your retirement plan.
19: KISS stands for keep it simple, sweetie.
10: Keep it simple.
19: Sweetie.
10: Keep it simple. We believe in that. I think it's important. So 59 and a half is another milestone, right?
19: Right.
10: Okay. Here's one. If you were born in 1960 or later, then Social Security says you are at full retirement age. It's interesting, Lance, that they started Social Security. Let me look it up. 1935, the Social Security Act. That was when people died at 65. Anyway, 1935, the Social Security Act, 65 was the retirement or when you expired. But we're living longer, we're healthier, so that is kind of old. They're changing things a lot. You can actually turn on 60. at 62, you can turn on your Social Security benefits. We're going to look at all those things. You're going to get dinged and take a haircut on what you would get if you waited to 67. 70 is the absolute another milestone that you no reason to not turn that on by 70 because it's not going to grow anymore.
19: So Robin, the client comes in, sits down with you and to talk to you about

0: Right.
1: Or you're going to be penalized.
0: Right.
1: We don't like that. So we're going to keep you on track. Very, very important. Don't want you to go past that age 65 without triggering Medicare. And we'll turn that, we will absolutely counsel you on Medicare. My brother-in-law does Medicare, Social Security. He's an expert on all those things. So one more thing. RMDs.
0: Required minimum distribution.
1: There you go. Required minimum distributions. Now the Secure Act that happened 2.0, they changed it from 70 and a half to 73. And at 73, that year that you turn 73, you must start taking required minimum distributions. You know what the cool thing is, Lance?
0: What?
1: These fixed index annuities are set up so that they will send you a birthday card that says happy 73rd birthday. We're talking about a lot of birthdays today.
0: Yeah, we are.
1: Happy 73rd birthday. It's time to take your required minimum distributions. Oh, boy. So they're going to take taxes out. We'll talk about that. It'll be based on your tax bracket. And these companies, insurance companies, are hardwired into the IRS. So you take taxes out, these companies send those that tax money straight to the IRS.
0: So, you know, folks, you want to know more about this? You want to know more about what you can do to help yourself do your retirement planning? You need to call Robin Hoppus at Big State Financial right now. 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If she doesn't pick the phone up and answer you right now when you call her, it's probably because she's on the phone with another client. But she will promise you and does promise you that she will call you before the sun goes down today. I don't care what day it is, today she will call you before the sun goes down.
1: And no, all of these age markers that we've discussed here today, folks, They're strategic decisions. You really can't afford to make the wrong decision, and know that we can help you. We will put together a customized retirement plan to fit your needs. And that's what's exciting, Lance. Not a lot of people do that. We do a retirement income plan. We'll gather all the information that you have. Here's the one thing that in the financial forms, we're going to ask you, how much do you want in retirement? Well, I read a lot of the financial periodicals and they talk about, 75% of your working income. Well, I don't agree with that, Lance. I think that, you know, we will absolutely work with you to find a number that you're comfortable with. I never want you to have to worry about income in retirement. If you say you're going to retire at 65 and you retire at 64, well, there's a little gap in there for maybe for health insurance. So we'll take that into consideration. Everyone is different that comes to see us, ladies and gentlemen, but we will help you and come up with a plan, that an income plan that you can never outlive, that your spouse can never outlive, that if you both pass away, those monies that are left in these fixed index annuities will go on to your contingent beneficiaries, whomever you name.
0: Somebody said to me one time, Robin, because I went out not too long ago, you and I did. As a matter of fact, it was just December past, bought a new vehicle, you and I.
1: Mm-hmm.
0: Somebody said to me, Lance, why in the world did you go out and buy a new vehicle at your age? And I looked at them, I said, what? They said, why did you go out and buy a new vehicle at your age? I said, I don't understand the question. And they said, well, at your age, you know, you've got a nice new vehicle already, you know, pretty new, sitting in your driveway. Why'd you go out and get another new one? I said, well, first of all, that one's for Robin to drive. Secondly, probably none of your business. But third of all, what does my age have to do with it? I'm not going to unwind everything just because I'm getting older. I'm going to pick up the pace. I'm going to put my foot on that pedal. I'm going to step on it. We're going to go harder. We're going to go faster. And I am never going to run down until God says I'm going. When God says I'm going, then it doesn't matter what time I am, but I don't want to wear threadbare clothes, eat bean weenies for dinner and for breakfast and for lunch, and have to drive an old jalopy because I didn't take preparations when I was a younger man so I could live the way I want to in my retirement.
1: Absolutely. And I think, you know, I think it's important that when we get older, that we continue to stay active physically and mentally.
0: Got to fight to keep the old person out.
1: Well, we're pedaling as fast as we can.
0: That's okay. I go fast.
1: Ladies and gentlemen, we so appreciate you listening. We would love to help you, give us a call. This is the Big State Financial Show. Robin and Lance Hoppus, 210-373.

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1: 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God bless our first responders.
0: Happy birthday, America. Long may you live. We love you, Texas. We are out of time. Tune in next Saturday afternoon to the Big State Financial Show. And we do love you. You are deep in our hearts. Let's celebrate America's 250th birthday. Until next Saturday, good day and God bless America.
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1: Celebrating 250 years, I'm Daria Alvinger. Fox News, a parade of tall ships from around the world made their way through New York's harbor today to mark the nation's semi-sesquicentennial. Vice President J.D. Vance was there to greet the ships and the crowds who came to see him.
2: Well, the Continental Congress met in Philadelphia to ratify the Declaration of Independence. General Washington was right here in Manhattan, peering out on this beautiful land and beautiful sea. His attention was fixed on the horizon, watching for sails of the most powerful navy.
1: It was the largest fleet of the world's tall ships and gray hull ships to sail past the Statue of Liberty. The big celebrations will come later tonight, but President Trump got a jump start on the party last night at Mount Rushmore. He talked up U.S. exceptionalism and he warned of a new threat to the nation.
3: A generation after we fought and won the Cold War against the menace of communism, there is now a resurgence of the communist menace in our land, including from newcomers to our country who embrace ideas totally opposed to our way of life and our great success.
1: The president is expected to brave the brutally hot temperatures to deliver what is described as a lengthy speech tonight from the National Mall before the fireworks. Negotiations between the U.S. and Europe are on hold now in Iran as a days-long state funeral began for the man who ran the Islamic Republic for decades. Ayatollah Ali Khamenei was killed in an airstrike at the start of the Iran war. Crowds into the tens of thousands beat their chests around his flag-draped coffin and chanted for revenge against the U.S. and Israel. Khamenei's son has taken over as Iran's new supreme leader. In the meantime, with the talks on hold, a shaky ceasefire remains in place. 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
4: Listen, there's a slew of business owners on the east side of town. 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Now, Natasha Bajic, she is the owner of the Brass Ovaries Dance Studio. Now, she tells KVU that she showed up last week to find the mirrors all busted up, equipment damaged.
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0: Be sure to catch Mark and Melinda on your way home this afternoon.
10: Hello there, BJ. How are you?
11: Hey, good afternoon, guys. Yes, 100%. Absolutely agree we should ban cell phones in classrooms. I mean, we hear report after report on just the mental health of, you know, social media and just the awkwardness of young teens and generations, the current generation. And anyone who disagrees or opposes it, they have an agenda or they're delusional, because our generation's fine and we didn't have cell phones in, you know, in our classrooms. But I deal with a lot of young people. I see them in elevators. Awkward is not even the right word. It's almost like a fear when, you know, you're in an elevator with them or any kind of closed quarters, or if you're walking past them in the hall, they don't look up and acknowledge you. It's a problem.
10: And this proposal would also ban them in hallways during passing periods They would be banned in the cafeteria at lunchtime. It's a complete ban from beginning to the end of the school day. Do you like that?
11: I do. There's not a problem with it at all. And we survive without it.
12: Well, and to me, the fact that they're saying we're not going to allow for it during passing periods in the hall or even in the cafeteria during lunchtime is important, too. While in the classroom, absolutely, they should be paying attention to get education. While they're passing in the halls, while they're sitting in the cafeteria, they need to get that social education that is so badly missing in this generation of young people so that they can get out and actually have a conversation. They don't have to have that anxiety that we've heard some young people say, I don't like looking people in the eye. I don't really want to talk to them because I'm not sure or confident in my ability to speak or have a conversation. So it's important that they learn how to socialize.
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13: News Radio KLBJ Radar Weather Watch. Temperatures will hover around the mid-70s this evening with some clouds. Partly cloudy day tomorrow, hot and humid with a high of 99. A few clouds tomorrow night and an overnight low of 75. That's your News Radio KLBJ Radar Weather Watch. I'm Rachel Marisay.
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10: Thank you for joining us. We hope you're having an excellent afternoon. KXAN is reporting the city of Austin has now hired Public Works to conduct a citywide efficiency audit. This is an outside consulting group. They say they're going to review how city government operates and look for cost savings and improvements in efficiency.
15: I don't know if I trust them. I'm sorry to say that because I really like the mayor. He's a friend of mine, but I'm not sure if they're going to go far enough. I think he will. I think other members of the city council are very suspicious of even trying to get in their little fiefdoms. But I just have to study more about Public Works. Are they from Texas? Is this a Texas? I didn't see any examples of them going to Dallas or Fort Worth or Houston or Midland to do these audits. They cite Baltimore County, which is a little far-flung to me. I'm going to look them up right now. Continue talking.
12: Well, for me, this is a citywide efficiency audit. They're going to try to pass this off as, see, this is the same thing that you're going to be asked about in November. We've already done it. Do not be fooled. It is not the exact same thing. Trying to see if they are running efficiently is completely different than where did all the money go?
10: Mm-hmm. Yes. And to Ed's point about not trusting the city council, we don't know where they're going to point Public Works to examine the numbers. They could leave out entire parts of the city budget. And the one item that's going to be on the ballot in November specifically says everything will be audited. Energy department, water department, nonprofit groups, top to bottom, inside and out.
12: And to me, this just shows that they don't care about the taxpayer dollars. If this were me, if I were the mayor, and I knew that in November, people of Austin were going to be voting on whether or not to have this audit, you know what I would do? I would sit and wait and not spend a penny until I knew what the answer was. If the voters say get an audit, okay, we spend our money in this. Again, they're just spending money. Why not wait and see? And then if the audit doesn't go through, do your efficiency one, if that's what you want to do. But it seems like, and hopefully the voters will vote correctly in November, and they will say, nope, we want a full audit. But then you'll be paying for this one, and then you'll be paying for the actual financial audit.
10: Public Works, according to KXAN, says it has saved Baltimore 5% on their spending with their efficiency reviews. 512-836.
15: Seems like that's a little low.
12: Well, and how much are we going to be paying them?
15: Yeah.
12: Are we going to be paying them what they could potentially find?
15: Belinda, this is, they've got a swell website. Let me tell you what. They're a big national company. I just don't see where their local headquarters are, but
12: they serve a lot of cities.
15: They do it all. They can do it all. How they can help build a municipal garden, help institute fleet groups program, build nature trails, reduce maintenance costs on municipal entities.
12: Okay, I'm going to go ahead and X them out right now because I don't think their priorities are going to be the same as mine.
10: Well, KXAN says the city reviewed 25 applicants before recommending this firm. This is not a done deal at this point. The city council has to give their final approval before this becomes official. 512-836-0590. Fox 7 News says Travis County DA Jose Garza will dismiss criminal charges against former Williamson County Sheriff Robert Chody and former Assistant County Attorney Jason Nasur. Both men were previously indicted in 2020 on charges of tampering with evidence related to the 2019 in-custody death of Javier Ambler. That's a case that got a lot of attention because there were allegations of missing or deleted video footage from a reality TV crew that was on the scene that night.
12: I'm not sure that the DA had another option than dropping this because when it's been presented to several courts, the courts have said, no, you can't present the evidence that you want to present, and therefore you don't have a case.
10: Mm-hmm.
12: So if you don't have a case, then yeah, you need to drop the charges.
10: And that's the heart of it. Over and over, the courts have said that evidence is not going to be admissible in this trial.
15: Yeah, I remember seeing the video. It was a bad deal. This gentleman decided to run from cops, Javier Ambler, and he went from, Williamson County to Travis County or vice versa. And I remember seeing it, and he couldn't breathe, and they had tased him. They're on top of him. But I'm with you, Melinda. I think he probably had no choice, even though it did disappear. You know, it just, I don't know if it disappeared or not, but it's, the evidence was there that should have been admissible, and I don't know why it wasn't admissible.
10: Are you referring to the video that was shot by the TV crew?
15: Yeah, yeah.
10: Well, that was all deleted by the people operating the TV show.
15: I thought I saw that early on TV, Mark.
10: Well, you may have, but it's gone now.
15: It's gone now.
10: Yeah, they deleted it.
15: Yeah, that was wrong for them to do. This was an ongoing investigation, and the guy died. So, Chody and Jason Nasur, who I know Jason, this has been around their neck for 6 years. So,
12: think about that.
10: Yes.
15: Yeah.
12: What happened to speedy trial? I mean, I get that it was going through all the different layers and takes that long, but my goodness, your life is wrapped up until, and then the charges are dropped. I'm sure they're very happy charges are dropped, but that's 6 years.
15: 6 years.
12: A lot of worry and whatever money they spent on their own lawyers here just to have it come to a...
15: But their lawyers did their job because they inadmissible things. So
10: that's
15: their jobs.
10: That's a similar time frame to APD officers who had things hanging over their heads related to the 2020 riots downtown. It went on for years and years. 512-836-0590. 312 now. Mark, Melinda, and Ed on KLBJ.
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17: Squeeze in Tim. Hey, Tim.
18: You know, I called about a year ago, and you said if you're a man over 45, you can really only be into, you know, the preparation and smoking or grilling of meats in the Roman Empire.
17: I remember.
18: And we started to agree on the meat, and then we went into the Roman Empire stuff, and then you've kind of fragged me a little bit at the end and said, what brought down the Roman Empire? And I didn't have a good answer for you, and I think you knew that already, that there would be no way for me to have a good answer here. Like a bunch of things happening in all kinds of different times brought down the Roman Empire. But I wanted to thank you for leaving it there because I was like, I really don't know much about this as I thought. So I did some studying and lo and behold.
17: What did you learn specifically?
15: Yeah,
17: what stood out to you? Yeah.
18: Well, that it turns out that really kind of Romans turning on Romans once Christianity sort of became part of the fabric. Because it was one thing to have these outsiders tortured in the arena, but it was like another thing to have their neighbors and things like that they knew. So there was a big undoing of sort of the esprit de corps of what it meant to be a Roman. And then also Hadrian's Wall saying that we're not going to expand any further. That sort of says a thing to people. And then, the Gauls and the different Germanic tribes coming down three different times. And then all sorts of problems in the east with the different tribal people coming in from the steppe. So, yeah, it was a tough time on the Romans.
19: Yeah, similar problems to what we have here in the United States now.
10: Oh, yeah.
18: Totally.
19: Political instability, invasions.
10: It's repeating
19: deep
10: itself.
19: Deep internal political instability.
10: Mm-hmm. I appreciate your call. Thank you so much. Appreciate that, Tim.
19: Been sitting on that conversation for a year.
10: He's been dwelling on that. I didn't mean to occupy that much time, a whole year.
19: I got
10: to
19: call him back today. I got to put a punctuation on this. My brain won't stop.
10: Yeah.
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0: Mark, Melinda, and Ed.
10: This is Mark in Georgetown. Hello there, Mark. Welcome.
21: This is where I look at Ed and I shake my head and I look at Melinda and say that's where the level thinking comes from, because I understand at 100 miles an hour you should be pulled over and that's just ridiculous. But also, if somebody's got bald tires and these rains we're having right now, they're on the freeway and they got to slow down really quick, there's a very good chance those tires aren't going to grip the road and somebody's going to get hurt. So there's a reason we have laws and there's a reason that those tires shouldn't be bald, because somebody might get hurt and there's a very good chance of it.
15: Where's your tire store? I'm just kidding. Hey, you bring up a good point. Nobody should have balding tires. I would just use an extreme example to my great friend to my left, but she's really to the right, Melinda over there, about how I would rather my police officers get some yahoo driving 100 miles an hour than getting some granny from South Austin whose tires are bald.
21: Well, there you go, Ed. There you go again, putting it a granny, because most grannies are pretty darn smart and they get those tires fixed.
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10: It is 3:16. Thanks a lot for joining us. Tiger is here producing. New Jersey is now going to start charging a fee to companies if these companies have employees who are not on the company insurance program and instead are enrolled in Medicaid.
12: This one doesn't seem right to me, because I think in some of these companies, it is the employee's choice to say, well, I think maybe the insurance you're providing too expensive for whatever reason, they don't want to take it, and they choose to then register under Medicaid. This would be penalizing the companies for decisions that their workers make
15: themselves,
12: or force their workers to have to take the more expensive, or for whatever reason, mm-hmm. that they were choosing the other way. It doesn't seem that fair to me. It seems like the money grab that it is.
15: It sounds like a money grab to me, too, because that decision is made, the decision is made by the employees, not their employers. And now the employer is going to suffer because of this with fees? I don't get it. It sounds like they're grabbing some money.
10: Companies with at least 50 employees who are enrolled in Medicaid will be charged a per-worker fee based on how many of their employees or dependents are using the Medicaid program. The minimum fee is $325 per person per year for mid-sized companies, and it goes up to $725 for larger companies with 500 or more employees who are on Medicaid. And this story says other states are going to jump on this bandwagon as well. California, Colorado, Oregon, Connecticut, they're all looking for ways to charge fees to companies if their employees are on Medicaid rather than being on the company health insurance program.
15: Those are all liberal states, too.
12: Yeah, I was going to say, and what else do they have in common?
15: They love taxes.
12: Well, they love taxes, and they are hurting because, much like here in Austin, not able to handle a budget.
10: Well, these states, in some cases, are making the argument that taxpayers are now subsidizing the health care of these employees who should be on their company's health insurance program. That's why they say they need to charge a fee to these companies.
12: And why were they against the Medicaid requirements or the Medicare requirements, trying to stiffen those up? Why were they against it? If you truly don't want an individual to choose to go that route and choose to be on the insurance that the employer is providing, then you should have been on board with the stiffer requirements.
10: 512-836-0590. How does this concept strike you? Is it justified, or are you opposed to this? These states are going to start putting a fee on companies if some of their employees are not on the company insurance plan and instead they're on Medicaid. 512-836-0590. How do you address the state's argument, Ed?
15: I think it's specious. I think the state is doing a money grab because Medicaid is different from Medicare. Medicaid, you fall into specific categories. So it's just a different thing than Medicare. I'm on Medicare, but I'm not on Medicaid because I don't have a disability. So I just don't, I don't quite understand their logic in doing this.
10: The states seem to be making the assumption or claiming that these companies ought to have all of their employees on a health insurance program. If they're offering one, everybody in their employment should be on the program.
15: I know.
10: And they should be picking up that cost. That's
12: so
10: seems
12: you should
10: to be,
12: force them to do it.
10: Mm-hmm. Yes.
15: But for people on Medicare, Medicare is highly more affordable than most companies' health insurance. Much more efficient and most more less costly than going through your company's insurance.
10: So. All right, 512-836-0590 to weigh in with your thoughts. The Trump administration has a new policy. Put out those forest fires as rapidly as possible. And they have also created a new specialized team of firefighters. They've taken firefighters from the existing four federal agencies that have firefighting teams, and they have created the U.S. Wildland Fire Service. But the Associated Press is running a story today calling this new way of fighting the forest fires into question. AP doesn't like it.
12: Well, and I can see both sides of this. I understand the Trump administration saying, listen, we just let these burn. You are putting in threat life, property, infrastructure, and we don't want to do that. So we want to put it out completely. As soon as possible. But I also see the flip side of that. When you do that, then you're endangering those that are fighting the fire. So I can see both sides of it. I think to me, instead of just having a blanket policy, if you can, in the safest way possible, put it all out. Don't let it burn. That's what you should do. If it's a situation where it needs to burn,
10: mm-hmm.
12: and you can do so safely, then that's what you should do.
15: I think the president needs the fire experts to deal with these fires. I know his concerns because he's a guy that looks at the bottom line, and I'm glad he's looking at the bottom line. But in this case, I would somewhat say stay in your own lane.
10: All right, let's go to John in Lakeway at 322 on KLBJ. Hey, John, how are you this afternoon?
2: I'm great. Hey, thanks for taking my call, guys. I'm a CFO, CPA, responsible for benefits at our employer, and I want to just contrast this whole thing with the Medicaid.
10: Yes.
2: We've got employees that qualify for Medicare. We cannot force them to take Medicare benefits. If they prefer to have our plan, which may be richer in benefit and plan design. So there's no compulsion there. Same thing would hold true on the Medicaid side. Just like Melinda had said, if you know there's a preference that these employees couldn't afford the plan offered by their employer, they went to Medicaid. All we're doing is looking at choice, and that's capitalism. We all have choice, and they're making the best economic decision for themselves. So that being said, this fine that these liberal states are imposing on these companies, again, is nothing more than a money grab, but I suspect that those employers are going to have quite the class action suits that they could take against these states for said fine.
10: What would you say would be the argument the companies can make and win their lawsuits, John?
2: so they can win the lawsuits in that the employees are making the decision. Insurance benefits have gone up. We have a company that has less than 50 full-time employees. As a consequence, we don't get preferred rates. So it's possible that these employees that qualify from an income level for Medicaid could get better rates moving into that program itself versus taking the plan from the company. So again, it's just choice. You can't force someone. You can't force someone who is 65 or older to sign up for Medicare, because once you sign up for Medicare, that's it. You're on it. Okay. You could go back to work at 75, but you're on Medicare now. So you're not going to be able to go over to a private plan after that. So, yeah, the states are just looking to conserve dollars.
10: John, thank you for that insight. Thank you, sir. Very, very good points there, sir. Thank you. And you have a great weekend.
2: Yep. Have a good Independence Day.
10: Yeah. Thank you. Happy Independence Day to you, John. Thank you. 512-836-0590. Kevin is in Georgetown with Mark, Melinda, and Ed. Hello there, Kevin.
3: Hey, good afternoon. Hey, I think the point on the Medicaid is, I think the government's point of view is these employers, like department stores or whatever, the government is subsidizing the company because the employer is paying so little in wages that the employees still qualify for Medicaid. Medicaid has very low eligibility limits, so if they was earning any money at all, they wouldn't even qualify for Medicaid. So them to still qualify for Medicaid, they must be making peanuts.
10: Or they might be just part-time. They may not qualify for the insurance plan if they're part-time.
12: Well, that's that's on the person. If you're not making enough money there and that's an obstacle for you, you should be trying to find another place where you make more money. It shouldn't be forced that business has to pay you more.
3: But the government is subsidizing the employer because, all things being reasonable, the employer should offer affordable health care.
10: Well, I thought Obamacare was going to take care of all of this stuff. Wasn't that what we were promised?
15: You thought wrong, Mark. It did.
3: Well, there was a window in Obamacare where it was like for the 17 million very poor indigent, and the ones that made some money, there's another where the states would have to kick in to provide Medicaid or Medicare for that group that's making above the extreme poverty level, but not much more, you know?
10: Mm-hmm. All right. Thank you, Kevin. You have a good afternoon, sir. 512-836-0590. It's 327. Mark, Melinda, and Ed.
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22: Corey DeAngelis, he's a school choice evangelist. Well, he shared a tweet overnight, and this is from an independent journalist here in Austin, undercover, talking with an official inside the Office of Equity and Inclusion. That is the new name of the Diversity, Equity, and Inclusion Office. And you'll hear this video. It's basically a new employee with a secret camera. I'm talking to this City of Austin employee at the Office of Equity and Inclusion. Well, here's how it unfolded.
23: Can we just rename it to...
24: Well, we have renamed it to the Office of Equity and Inclusion.
23: Oh, okay.
24: So, it still has equity there.
23: Right, as it should.
24: Hopefully, you will continue our work.
23: Yeah.
24: It's so important. Have you gone to our Undoing Racism training?
22: Oh, man. Yeah, you heard that last part. Have you gone to our Undoing Racism training?
25: What does that even mean?
22: I think that's something that every City Austin employee has to go through. Undoing Racism training.
25: Undoing Racism. Because, look, first and foremost, when I was a kid, people didn't put this ridiculous focus on this kind of division. If you treated another man or woman equal to the way you treat any other man or woman out there, that was good. That meant you weren't some scumbag racist.
22: That's how we all
25: now,
22: operate. That's how we operate.
25: If you're not an anti-racist with his Jewish, just a Marxist dog whistle.
22: Sure.
25: You are a racist as far as they're concerned. And so I imagine they want you to go through this, ending racism training.
22: No. Undoing racism training.
25: Because they want you to be an anti-racist.
22: Is this something that city Austin employees have to go through, right?
25: I guess so.
22: It's part of the requirement to be employed.
25: And something like that would just be so insufferable. I wouldn't want to work for any public or private entity that forced that upon their people.
22: Hey, Keith, what's on your mind?
1: Hey, good morning, guys. I'm on my way to my anti-racism training. So yes, sir.
22: Yes, sir. Yes, sir.
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22: Ace on the Todd and Oz Show. Ace, good morning.
4: Good morning. How you guys doing? I just had a quick comment and then a question. Like, I just moved here from Chicago. I'm literally not even a year and a half out. My mom is still there and her family. And we would, even though they not Trump people, I guarantee if this was Joe Biden saying that, the people would be dancing in the streets. Like, my mom is a prisoner in her own home. Wow. Can't come outside because they're scared. And the thing is, I'm hoping that if they send the troops in, that they go into the inner cities, not just the downtown areas where the tourists at, going to the inner cities. And I kind of fear for them, because you got some young idiots, like a nephew of mine, like they're young idiots. And I'm wondering if they would start shooting at the National Guard. And my question is, with all the crime that's going on in Austin, with the break-ins and the businesses and people who want to move out and get rid of their business because of all the crime, would you guys be in favor of them coming to Austin? No. Thank you, guys. I love your show.
25: Thank you, Ace.
22: Appreciate it, Ace. No, I don't necessarily want the guard here in town, maybe crime get is, maybe I change my mind down the road if things change, but I don't know. There's a thing about, sending the troops into American streets that fundamentally is kind of I'm against that.
25: Yeah.
22: Yeah.
25: I mean, listen, I obviously it's effective when you look at DC where they're federal and they're not a state, but the rules are different in Illinois, Texas. I just can't support the feds coming in unless it's a riot, a natural disaster, an emergency, something like that. I can't support the feds coming into any of our cities. I do agree with him that the people of Chicago deserve better. His family deserves far better than they're getting. But I don't think sending in the feds is really what we need to find another way. And that's a part of that is getting guys like Brandon Johnson out of office.
22: Yeah.
25: And I'm sure they got a DA a lot like us up there.
22: It sucks that Ace, that your mother is trapped in their home, in her home, afraid to go outside. That's horrific feeling right there, man. That's unacceptable.
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6: The caller's right. The Republicans didn't like that the Save America Act wasn't a part of that. To the larger point that you were making about what happened several months ago and where we are today, I'm going to go back to something I said a moment ago. I think the Iranians, you can't believe anything that they're saying. I think they were still going to reconstitute if they didn't have some ability to keep the nukes going. They were going to keep after it. And I think this was an opportunity to take out that capability, hopefully, once and for all. And even putting the nukes aside, that they have the capability to shut down global commerce to the extent that they are in terms of energy and all the other products that flow through the Strait of Hormuz. Even that's a situation that is untenable from the United States standpoint, not to mention all the other ways that they were funding terrorism all around the world.
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7: Fox News, I'm Carmen Roberts. America is celebrating, and Vice President J.D. 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
11: Today, we celebrate 250 years of America, facing the future without fear. We celebrate 250 years of proving what a free people can achieve by the providence of our almighty creator.
7: The vice president and thousands watched as the tall ships sailed past the Statue of Liberty and up the Hudson River to mark the nation's 250th birthday. Tonight, President Trump plans to give what he says will be a very long speech at the National Mall in D.C., even as a heat dome drives temperatures to the danger zone. And crews in Venezuela pull more bodies from the rubble 10 days after those twin earthquakes. The number confirmed dead now, nearly 3,000. 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
22: We got an update on the cheating Canadians in the Olympics.
25: Oh, yeah.
22: The damn Canadians always cheating.
25: Can't trust
26: complete
25: them.
26: And total loser.
22: Well, the Canadian curling star, Mark Kennedy, he's a real beta. He claims that he was set up by a premeditated camera to catch him in the act of cheating.
25: Wait. He cheats, he gets caught, and he's the victim?
22: Yeah, the Canadian curling team is now claiming to be victims, and they were caught in a camera double-touching the stone. And everybody listening knows you never, ever, ever double-touch the stone.
12: That's bad.
22: You never double-touch the stone. Here's what Kennedy says. They have, they've come up with a plan here in the Olympics, and as far as I know, to catch teams in the act of, you know, at the hog line. That's the line where they have to let go of the stone before it, you know, crosses. Says this was planned. It was kind of evident that something was going on when they were trying to catch us in the act. Well, they did catch you, Mark.
25: Yeah, they did.
22: You cheater. Well, Kennedy and Coach Paul Webster accused Sweden of setting up cameras to catch them cheating. How dare you set up a camera to catch us cheating? Kennedy says, I know what, I know we're not the only team that they've done this to. So I think this was, I don't know what the word is for it, but it was premeditated plan to try to catch us. Well, Sweden is firing back at Canada. This is great, man. You got Canada and Sweden fighting some of the strongest countries on the planet.
25: Right.
22: And if you include France, right? You got to include them, right? Well, Sweden's firing back at Canada, saying that they've been sounding the alarm of the alleged Canadian cheaters for 7 to 8 years. Nicholas Eden, he's on Team Sweden. He says, we've been saying this, guys, for 8 years now. The media crew decided to place a camera at the hog line to see if it's really happening. And we've all, the world has seen the Canadian, Mark Kennedy, double-touch the stone.
25: Yeah, how could he even argue against it? He's mad because he got caught. He's embarrassed. By the way, looks like the Brits got in trouble for that, too, a few days ago.
22: You got to keep your hands off the stone, man. Yeah.
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10: One of the stories we're discussing is out of New Jersey. They have a new state law that they'll be enforcing. They're going to charge a fee to companies if company employees are not on the company health insurance program and instead are on Medicaid. This will be applied to all companies with at least 50 employees or more. The fees will range from $325 per covered person per year to $725 for larger companies there in New Jersey, and other states are considering doing something similar. Dr. Dean is calling from Round Rock at 3:32. Good afternoon, Doctor. How are you?
5: I'm doing well, but I tell you, listening to the stuff that is being said just frankly makes me concerned, let's just say angry. A, Medicaid was intended for medically vulnerable, specifically survivors of various wars and illnesses, other children, people who are, and I quote the original law, medically vulnerable. That was supposed to be 1.8 to 2% of the population. Last year, 24% of our country was on Medicaid. Okay.
10: Yeah, it's exploded. Yes, you're right.
5: Yes, and the reason is that the government, we'll just say, has said, well, poverty is the reason that you can be on Medicaid, not whether you're medically vulnerable or not, which is what the whole purpose of it was. Bringing me to, I think it was the prior caller or Melinda, but somebody was talking about the wages, and low wages makes people eligible for Medicaid. Let's talk for a second about employer. And you just brought it up about New Jersey trying to force people on employer-sponsored health insurance. The fact is, that whole program, and you need to know the numbers, the details, because they're really important. That whole program was a World War II, repeat, World War II accommodation because of the wage freezes that were necessary to control the economy during the Second World War.
10: Yeah, that's correct.
5: All of those were repealed except one. The one that was not repealed was the employer-sponsored health insurance. Now, the key is the money that the employer sends to the insurance company is actually the employee's wages.
10: All right. Thank you, Dr. Dean. You have a good day. 512-836-0590. Also in the news today, KPRC News in Houston is saying that the former tax manager for the Tomball School District is now facing charges of wire fraud after prosecutors allege she stole almost $1 million in property tax payments intended for the Tomball School District.
15: This is a woman, and I don't know what she's thinking, because she was going to get caught, because that money has to go in the Tomball coffers, and she had a scheme where she would get the check, and she's supposed to deposit the check, and said she was taking the checks to the tune of $1 million, $974 million. People, you're going to get caught by doing this in such a high level. It's not like taking $5 out of the till if you're a cashier someplace.
12: She didn't get caught for some time. It is crazy. So she worked there from January of 2018 until she was fired in November 2023. The scheme started September 2018 and went through June of 2023. So she was there for a few months, I guess, maybe trying to figure out how the system works and how she could cheat it.
15: Yeah.
12: And started almost immediately and then still worked there 4 months. I'm guessing 4 months after they found out, because I don't see her stopping on her own and just saying, okay, mm-hmm. I've reached the number I was aiming for. Now I'm going to stop. So why was she working there for 4 months? And how is it even possible that for all these years, no one was able to figure out what was going on?
10: $996,174 was stolen, according to prosecutors. She says taxpayers who paid in cash had their payments recorded in groups within the district's tax software. Once these group payments reached a threshold of $15,000, they were supposed to be closed out and deposited into the school district's bank accounts. Instead, this woman allegedly diverted the money for her personal use, manipulated the software by reversing recorded cash payments and reassigning them into new groups. She was keeping those groups open to conceal the missing money. This story doesn't really say how they finally caught on to what she was doing, as she ripped off almost $1 million in taxpayer money. I'm wondering if these people who got paid in cash, did they get a notice saying thank you for your payment, or did they get a notice saying we have not received your payment?
15: I would think they received the payment. She received the payment.
12: Well, yeah, she entered it in as mm-hmm. received and then just moved the amount that she took from the cash into an open group. So I'm sure the people that paid it got their received.
10: And the people at the school district they should have had better safeguards in place,
15: yeah.
10: Leaving
15: sure.
10: one person in charge of all of these key steps on these payments. They say they're going to fix that now, and this won't happen in the future. Also in the news today, a woman says that she was out walking with her husband in London when somebody came out of nowhere at a high speed and knocked this woman to the ground. She suffered multiple serious injuries, broken leg, fractured spine, broken collarbone. 3 surgeries were needed. She still is in very, very tough conditions. And it turned out to be a 10-year-old riding one of those Lime scooters that came out of nowhere and hit this woman.
12: Well, and she's mad because, yes, she had the injuries and it took some time, still taking some time to get back. But she's mad because Lime isn't going to compensate her. Yes, me, it's not on Lime.
15: It's not
12: on that kid and that kid's parents who just let the kid go barreling around. And it sounded like even after they knocked them down, the mom just kind of took the kid and left.
15: To ride a Lime scooter, you've got to be 18 years old. And I was reading about this earlier that they've been shielded many, many times in other cities. They're shielded here in Austin where there are a ton of Lime scooters. This is all on the family of the 10-year-old because the 10-year-old was riding. The 10-year-old collided. Family had to know. The family had to give the credit card or whatever to get that Lime going. So, no, it's not on Lime. It's on the family of this 10-year-old.
10: 512-836-0590. In Florida, a father is now in legal trouble after his 8-year-old son was caught operating a jet ski alone in the open water. That's a violation of state boating safety laws in Florida. Sarasota Police Department Marine Patrol Unit saw this kid on the jet ski and said, "What in the world is going on here?"
12: Yeah, asked him where his parents were. Oh, they're on the shore.
15: They're on the dock over there having a drink.
12: What is going on? Parents just, what, can't say you're not old enough to do that? Your kids ask and you go, "Oh yeah, okay. Well, I don't want to be the bad person. What is going on here?" 10-year-old riding shouldn't be until they're 18. 8-year-old on a jet ski by himself with around all this boat traffic. Has common sense just been sucked out of parents' brains?
10: It has, and these both illustrate there is a serious lack of parenting going on. These are just two more examples. The dad seemed to be kind of proud of the kid. He said he's very proficient with the jet ski.
15: Yeah, this is a babysitter at the lake for the family. And yeah, that's what the father said, because I'm sure the father rode with the child, and I'm sure the father said, "Let the child drive, and okay, you're pretty good within eyesight, you know, driving right in front of a dock or the area where the parents are camping or whatever. But if you just let the child," and I saw the video, we all did, they're going, "Hey, what are you doing, kid?" "Oh, I'm just, where are your mom and dad?" "They're back there."
12: Well, and yeah. The law is, kind of going back to the scooters, you said 18 to ride. You have to be 14, Florida law, to be able to do the jet ski. The father acknowledged he knew that.
10: Mm-hmm.
12: But I guess, you know, "Yeah, but my son has the skills of a 14-year-old, so that's what I went by."
10: Dad's facing a second-degree misdemeanor, and his court date is coming up at a later date. 512-836-0590. 342 now. It's Mark, Melinda, and Ed on KLBJ.
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22: the city of Austin is looking to fill a full-time position for a food and climate program coordinator, leading the efforts to advance Austin's climate and food system goals by coordinating across city departments, community partners, regional organizations to implement both the Austin Climate Equity Action Plan and the Austin Travis County Food Plan. The role drives projects that expand urban agriculture, strengthen local food production, promote climate-friendly and healthy diets, and improve access to fresh, cultural relevant foods. And it also manages contracts that support food system initiatives and serves as a key liaison between the city's food and climate teams to enhance community resilience and reduce greenhouse gas emissions. Well, one texter says, "I have no idea what the job is or does, but I feel like I'm fully qualified. Can I apply?" Yes. Yes, you can, texter. We're beginning to create a shortlist right now live on the show. And if you want your name to be considered, we have a series of questions for you. Our first applicant has shown up. What's the title for this job, by the way?
25: This is Food and Climate Program Coordinator.
22: Chris, what are your qualifications?
9: One, I'm breathing.
22: Yes.
9: Two, I'm very excited and highly motivated.
22: Yes, you are. I agree with that. That's great. Are you willing to use a city government credit card to buy your own lunch?
9: Absolutely.
22: Thank you. You're stacking up the qualifications right before our very eyes. Now, keep in mind, we have a lot of people we're going to talk to for this position because we want to hire the very best one.
9: Yeah. I would like to throw something in.
22: Please.
9: I identify as anything you want, whatever quota you're needing to fill, I am that.
22: Now, the job only pays $275,000 a year. Can you get by on that?
9: You know, I'm willing to make that sacrifice for the good of the city.
22: Such a giver. And people are so generous, want to work for this city. Chris, we're going to keep your number and your name. Stay close because you are the front runner for this new position. So congratulations, Chris. That's amazing.
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10: The state of Rhode Island has introduced the first statewide staffing law for grocery stores and self-checkout systems in the United States. It mandates grocery stores must assign at least one employee for every three self-checkout kiosks.
15: It's none of the state's business to do that, to get in private business, Mark. You know, I use the kiosk deal. I go to HEB. I'm loyal to HEB and Randall's. And HEB has, a you know, at least two or three people around. Yeah, they're just looking. Well, they should. But that should not be the state's decision. That's the decision by the business person. If the business person wants to roll the dice and put one person there in front of 15, you know, checkout deals, so be it. It's none of their darn business.
12: This is the state trying to get in and say, we're not going to let machines take the place of a human doing the job. So we're going to require that you have humans at these machines checking. They also want to try to put it as, we want to stamp down on theft. I'm with you, Ed. That's the businesses. Yeah. If the businesses feel like they're losing a lot of money on stolen inventory because of the self-checkout, I would think that the business would say, okay, let's see how we change this. We don't want to lose revenue by people stealing. So to me, this is the state just truly trying to get in and say, you have to have so many employees. We're not going to allow you to eliminate employee positions because you have put in a self-checkout.
10: And we hope that all of those employees become members of the United Food and Commercial Workers Local 328 in Rhode Island, which was a big backer of this new law.
15: Oh, boy.
10: Yeah.
15: Yeah.
10: Build up that union membership. This is being considered for California, Connecticut, Massachusetts, New York, Ohio, and the state of Washington. All of them are looking at similar laws that would say you have to have X number of employees per self-service checkout. 512-836-0590. How does that one strike you? Is this a good measure for state governments to adopt, or do you see problems with it? 512-836-0590. Seattle's new mayor, Kerry Wilson, says, we want all transgenders who are being mistreated in other states to come to Seattle. Our taxpayers will feed you, will house you, and pay for your surgeries if necessary. We want it to be a trans and queer safe place in Seattle, and she's even setting up an interdepartmental team to handle all of these programs to support the transgender diaspora from the United States.
15: So the good taxpayers of that city are going to foot the bill for the transgenders around the country to come live in their city, and they'll pay for their food and their housing and their medical care.
12: According to the mayor.
15: Come one, come all.
12: This is a lawsuit waiting to happen. Do I get to go move to Seattle and have my housing and food taken care of? If I want some cosmetic surgery, I can get that done too? No. Here you are picking out certain criteria of the population to which you are going to say,

0: But do you support this? Do you think this is something the government should be mandating?
1: I don't think the government should get into anything unless they need to. And once they start doing this, it just opens up the floodgate and we can no longer shut.
0: Good point.
1: Kind of like we're looking at all this trans and gay stuff. Like, you know, back in 94, Clinton said, don't ask, don't tell. They revoked that. Now they can't close Pandora's box as much as they argue about all this stuff in the military.
0: George, thanks a lot. You have a good afternoon,
1: not
0: sir.
1: A problem.
0: All right. You take care. Thank you. Bye-bye. 512-836-0590. A Wisconsin high school student says her rights were violated when her high school would not allow her to put a Bible verse up for her graduation slide. The verse was Proverbs 3:6, in all your ways acknowledge him and he shall direct your path. The school said, no, you can't put that up on the slide, which will be shown at graduation when you walk across the stage.
2: I don't understand this. You're asking for personal messages from the graduates, but then you don't allow them to have a personal message? Doesn't make much sense to me.
0: She is getting lawyers, and they say they are ready to go to court. I mean, this event is already over, but they are saying, look, we can still sue for a violation of her rights.
3: I don't know. I just think there needs to be, listen, the scripture, I love the scripture. All Christians love scripture. But to me, in a ceremony like that, that is somewhat forcing your religious beliefs to a group of others who may not believe in that same religion. What would happen if somebody put up on that slide, Allah Akbar, all hell would break loose. So I think, and she should have been told beforehand, it should be very explicit in the rules that you cannot put religious things within the presentation.
0: She said they told her the night before graduation, which is not enough time. She says there's something wrong with that as well.
3: If they told her the 24 hours before, she should have taken it out. And when she went to church, and they had our church has a celebration where they honor graduates, high school graduates, do it then. So they told her 24 hours before, she should not have had it, in my opinion.
0: The school district may run into a Supreme Court ruling which said schools cannot prohibit students from praying or expressing their religious mm-hmm. beliefs on school property.
3: Right.
0: They may be on the losing end of this one.
2: Well, when you had others that were citing rappers or whatever the case may be, they were allowed to bring that in. Her choice of who she looks to is God, and mm-hmm. she can't quote him or the Bible.
0: That's what the school district says.
3: In the words of Tupac Shakur, rapper ain't no religion. It's a way of life.
0: The school
2: that might have been up there for some other seniors.
0: The superintendent says the slideshow is considered school-sponsored speech. It's not a public forum. Therefore, it is subject to editorial control by school administrators.
2: Then again, why are you asking the kids to do this? Why didn't you just say, oh, Melinda's graduating. We think she'll do great in radio. Why didn't you just go ahead and do that? Why did you give them the option to put in information if you weren't going to accept their information?
0: 512-836-0590. You can weigh in on that one as well. Police are saying that a 36-year-old mother has now been charged with second-degree manslaughter and two counts of endangering the welfare of a child. They say she drank heavily, went into another room where she was drunk and sick. She had given unpopped popcorn to her 18-month-old son and 3-year-old daughter, and the little boy choked on it, and he died.
3: Yeah, she's in trouble because she was skunk drunk. You know, when the cops got there, she was drunk. She could barely stand up, and she was left there. She was there with those children. And if it was a person who was cold sober, I don't think there'd been any charges because kids will be kids. Kids get into things, and but because of her level of inebriation.
2: Well, yeah, and she was sick in the bathroom and left those kids unsupervised for a long period of time. They were able to get into the popcorn, and it ended up causing the death of this little one.
3: And they said there were popcorn kernels around the room, too, on the floor. So, yeah.
0: All right, 512-836-0590. We've got much more coming up in just a moment. Mark, Melinda, and Ed with you. Thanks for joining us on KLBJ.

0: recently on the Todd and Oz Show.
1: Squeeze in Tim. Hey, Tim.
2: You know, I called about a year ago, and you said if you're a man over 45, you can really only be into, you know, the preparation and smoking or grilling of meats in the Roman Empire.
3: I remember.
2: And we started to agree on the meat, and then we went into the Roman Empire stuff, and then you kind of fragged me a little bit at the end and said, what brought down the Roman Empire? And I didn't have a good answer for you, and I think you knew that already, that there would be no way for me to have a good answer here. Like, a bunch of things happening in all kinds of different times brought down the Roman Empire. But I wanted to thank you for leaving it there, because I was like, I really don't know much about this as I thought. So I did some studying, and lo and behold,
1: what did you learn specifically? Yeah, what stood out to you?
2: Well, it turns out that really kind of Romans turning on Romans once Christianity sort of became part of the fabric, because it was one thing to have these outsiders tortured in the arena, but it was like another thing to have their neighbors and things like that that they knew. So there was a big undoing of sort of the esprit de corps of what it meant to be a Roman. And then also Hadrian's Wall saying that we're not going to expand any further. That sort of says a thing to people. And then, the Gauls and the different Germanic tribes coming down three different times. And then all sorts of problems in the east with the different tribal people coming in from the steppe. So, yeah, it was a tough time on the Romans.
3: Yeah, similar problems to what we have here in the United States now.
1: Oh, yeah.
2: Totally.
3: Political instability, invasions.
1: It's repeating itself.
3: Deep internal political instability.
1: Mm-hmm. I appreciate your call. Thank you so much. Appreciate that, Tim.
3: Been sitting on that conversation for a year.
1: He's been dwelling on that. I didn't mean to occupy that much time, a whole year.
3: I got
1: to
3: call him back today. I got to put a punctuation on this. My brain won't stop.
1: Yeah.
0: 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Smokey
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0: Mark and Melinda.
6: Laura is in Lockhart. We're sorry to hear that you lost your job in the fall of 25, and so you contacted and did some checking on Obamacare. Pick it up from there, please.
7: They were telling me that my premium every month was going to be $650.
8: Wow.
6: And was that with or without subsidies from the taxpayers?
7: I called them before the subsidies expired, and then it was like $500 a month, and then I talked to them again before deadline ended, and it had gone up to $650.
6: And they have different options like gold, silver, etc. Do you recall which one they were quoting there?
7: Because I do have a disability, and so I had to see a specific doctor. They said that even looking at the bronze plan, it was the cheapest that they could find was $650 a month. And I'm like, I don't have a job. My husband works, but he doesn't make enough to pay that. And unfortunately, we got married after he retired, so I couldn't be put on his insurance.
8: Well, and were they taking in his income as they were evaluating trying to cover you?
7: Yep, because we live in the same household. And it's the exact same thing with Medicaid, except they were going on saying that I don't qualify for Medicaid because I don't have children. So because we made a choice not to have children, we're being punished.
6: What are you going to do, Laura?
7: I wish I knew. I filed for Social Security disability, but that takes anywhere from 300 to 356 days to get approved.
8: See, that's my issue with this whole government getting involved in healthcare here. You would think a situation like yours would be ideal for getting the short-term coverage until perhaps you're able to find a job or find a plan on your own. And yet, they have made it just impossible for you.
7: So difficult.
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9: Flyovers, heat, and politics. I'm Carmen Roberts, Fox News. America is celebrating the country's 250th birthday with people celebrating coast to coast and around the world. And Fox's Rich Edson is at the Great American State Fair in D.C.
10: There are a number of different ways that people can stay cool here. They can go into the air conditioning. They can go at some cooling stations, cooling buses. So they're trying to prepare for as much of this as possible. You got a good stream of people who are coming in here. Downtown, walking around, enjoying the sights. Really good energy here for the 4th of July and America's 250th birthday. You want to talk about energy, too. Yesterday, we had a series of flyovers here across the National Mall. And today, if you thought that was pretty cool, it gets real serious this afternoon. We're going to have flyovers continue. It's going to be a near constant stream and fleet reviews showcasing aircraft from NASA, the Coast Guard, the Army, Air Force, Marine Corps, Navy.
11: And President Trump will lead the events today in D.C. He kicked off the celebration last night in Mount Rushmore.
12: For a quarter of a millennium, liberty, justice, equality, self-government, and unmatched prosperity have flourished here as they have never flourished anywhere before. There is nothing like what we are doing.
11: Vice President J.D. Vance was in New York City today for the Sail 4th 250 Parade of Tall Ships.
13: It is a very American thing to ring in 250 years of American history by parading our naval and Air Force might for the world to see. But I can't help but consider that 250 years ago, the waters of New York Harbor looked very, very different.
11: And also from New York, Joey Chestnut reclaims his crown at Nathan's hot dog eating contest, inhaling a jaw-dropping 66 hot dogs in just 10 minutes. 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
0: It's not just good conversation. 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
14: To follow up on what happened last fall with the 12-day war, and their capabilities were degraded dramatically, but not completely. I think you step back, look at the broader picture, that there are points in time in history when you got to move and you got to take the opportunity as it presents itself. And if this is an opportunity to get rid of that nuclear threat, the terroristic threat, and so forth, once and for all, I mean, that's got to be the hope. Is there still going to be some elements out there in days ahead? Probably so. How do you kill this regime that they don't sign up for capitulation or surrender or submission? That's not in their vocabulary unless they're dead. So that's what we're up against. But still, I think there's points in time in our history when you got to say, we got to do something. We, the leader of the free world, this country has got to step in and make it happen. And I think that's what we're doing now.
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11: Southwest of Denver, the Aspen Acres wildfire forces thousands of people out of their homes. Custer County Sheriff Rich Smith.
15: Every single resource that can be put on this fire has been put on this fire or is en route.
11: The fire has burned more than 85,000 acres, destroyed about 200 structures, and firefighters are working to suppress and contain 40 large wildfires across the country. And this as a heat dome is still causing dangerous conditions along the East Coast. More than 150 million Americans still under extreme heat alerts. And it feels like temperatures today reaching up to 100 plus degrees in the mid-Atlantic to Northeast. Pope Leo, the first U.S.-born pontiff, urged Americans today to embrace the nation's history of welcoming migrants. He told reporters earlier,
16: if people are in the United States illegally, there are ways to treat that. There are courts. There's a system of justice.
11: The Pope celebrated Mass in Sicily honoring migrants who died seeking a better life. The other big competing event in New York City this holiday was the wedding of two superstars.
17: Pink digital screens outside Madison Square Garden confirmed the news to the world at 7:30 p.m. Friday. Just married, with an extra T added at the end of just. Fans celebrating outside the venue as Taylor Swift and Travis Kelce's elaborate wedding is in the books. The couple did not have bridesmaids or groomsmen. Instead, her brother Austin Swift served as Taylor's man of honor. Jason Kelce was Travis's best man. The ceremony officiated by friend Adam Sandler. The event, a star-studded affair that included Paul McCartney, Miranda Lambert, Dakota Johnson, Hugh Grant, Mike Rabel, Aaron Andrews, and more, who partied into the wee hours of Saturday morning. Michelle Polino, Fox News.
11: And in Venezuela, the death toll has now reached nearly 3,000, with more than 16,000 people injured and more than 16,000 homeless. I'm Carmen Roberts. This is Fox News.
18: News Radio KLBJ Radar Weather Watch. Temperatures will hover around the mid-70s this evening with some clouds. Partly cloudy day tomorrow, hot and humid with a high of 99. A few clouds tomorrow night and an overnight low of 75. That's your News Radio KLBJ Radar Weather Watch. 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
1: Corey DeAngelis, he's a school choice evangelist. Well, he shared a tweet overnight, and this is from an independent journalist here in Austin, undercover, talking with an official inside the Office of Equity and Inclusion. That is the new name of the Diversity, Equity, and Inclusion Office. And you'll hear this video. It's basically a new employee with a secret camera talking to this City of Austin employee at the Office of Equity and Inclusion. Well, here's how it unfolds.
19: Can we just rename it to...
20: Well, we have renamed it to the Office of Equity and Inclusion.
19: Oh, okay.
20: So, it still has equity there.
19: Right, as it should.
20: Hopefully, you will continue our work.
19: Yeah.
20: It's so important. Have you gone to our Undoing Racism training?
3: Oh, yeah. Yeah, you heard that last part. Have you gone to our Undoing Racism training?
21: What does that even mean?
1: I think that's something that every City Austin employee has to go through. Undoing Racism training.
21: Undoing racism. Because, look, first and foremost, when I was a kid, people didn't put this ridiculous focus on this kind of division. If you treated another man or woman equal to the way you treat any other man or woman out there, that was good. That meant you weren't some scumbag racist.
1: That's how we all operate. That's how we operate.
21: If you're not an anti-racist with his Jewish, just a Marxist dog whistle.
1: Sure.
21: You are a racist as far as they're concerned. That's why I imagine they want you to go through this, ending racism training.
1: No. Undoing. Undoing racism training.
21: Because they want you to be an anti-racist.
1: Is this something that City Austin employees have to go through? Yeah.
21: I guess so.
1: It's part of the requirement to be employed.
21: And something like that would just be so insufferable. I wouldn't want to work for any public or private entity that forced that upon their people.
1: Hey, Keith, what's on your mind?
22: Hey, good morning, guys. I'm on my way to my anti-racism training, so yes, I thought I'd chime in.
1: Yes, sir.
0: 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This is the best of Mark and Melinda. 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
3: It is 4:05. Thanks a lot for joining us. We hope you're having an excellent afternoon. Tiger is here producing. One of the stories we've been discussing is out of Wisconsin, where a recent graduate of high school is claiming that she was denied permission to show a Bible verse on a big screen when she was walking across the stage at graduation. She wanted it to show Proverbs 3:6, but the school said, no, we don't allow any religious material on this slideshow. And she has now contacted lawyers, and there may be a lawsuit filed against this school for prohibiting her from using that Bible verse at graduation. Kate is calling from Bastrop. Good afternoon, Kate. How are you this afternoon?
23: I'm doing well. How are you guys?
8: We're great. Thank you.
23: So, yeah, I wanted to comment on this because I went through something similar with my youngest daughter when she was in second grade in elementary school. They told the kids to draw pictures of things that they felt like would make people happy because they were going to post them. They were going to hang them on the wall, like right as visitors or teachers or whoever came into the school, they would see them. And, you know, that was just kind of the deal, you know, post something that you think would make someone happy. And my daughter drew a picture that said, Jesus loves you. And that's all. She drew a smiley face and said, Jesus loves you. And later on during the day, they came and got her out of class and made her go and take her picture down. And she wasn't allowed to hang it up. And by the time I saw her that afternoon, she just looked absolutely defeated. She felt like she had done something wrong. And I was just disgusted by the way that they handled that. There were never really... I'm sorry, go ahead.
8: No, I was going to say, what did the school say to her when they had her take it down?
23: Well, they just told her it was not allowed, that she couldn't write things about Jesus and put it up on the school wall. But she thought that she was being punished for something. You know, she came home and she said, but Mom, I thought we wanted everybody to know that Jesus loves them. And I said, well, honey, there's just some people out there that just don't agree with that. So you didn't do anything wrong, and I don't want you to think you did anything wrong. I'm really proud of you, and we'll hang it up here at the house. And that's what we did.
3: Did you have
23: I just felt like... a second grader, that kind of crushed her spirit, you know?
2: Yeah, I can understand how she would feel crushed by that, particularly when they made her get up and go out there and take it off the wall.
8: Yeah, they could have just taken it off and handed it to you later on and said...
23: Right. But no, they called her out of class and, you know, walked her up there and made her go take it down like she was being reprimanded for something. And I was furious, to say the least. But, you know, she didn't let that affect her too much. She is actively serving in many ministries, and she's 19 years old now, so she's continued to stay with that mentality.
8: That's awesome. Love
2: Very
8: hearing
2: good.
8: That.
2: Yeah. Great. Thank Absolutely. You, Kate. And you have a good Kate. Afternoon and a happy Independence Day.
23: Yes, happy 250th birthday.
2: Yes, indeed.
23: Y'all have a great afternoon.
8: Thank you. You too.
2: Bye-bye, Kate. 512-836-0590. It's happened again. This is another case where a young boy got his hands on a gun. This is a 10-year-old now charged with first-degree murder in the shooting death of his 7-month-old niece, according to court officials handling this case.
8: Again, here you have a gun that was stored under a mattress, like that was going to keep the kid away. It did not. He went and pulled out the firearm from the mattress and shot the 7-month-old infant in the head. He's being charged with murder, but so is the infant's father, who was 19. He's charged with second-degree murder, as well as multiple child endangerment charges. The 10-year-old told investigators, yeah, I knew where it was. I've been able to go in and take it out, and I've messed with it before.
2: That is so dysfunctional, so deadly, so reprehensible. And it's happening too often. I'm seeing stories like this once a week at least in the news when I look through a lot of news sites.
8: Well, and I'm trying to figure out, when did a mattress become... I mean, I know they used to say, you know, put your money in the mattress.
2: Yes.
8: But it's not a hiding place, especially for young, curious minds that want to open and look under everything.
2: Right. And what else was going on in this home that a 10-year-old would get the idea that he wanted to shoot a 7-month-old baby with a gun? This must be a terribly dysfunctional home. Just a total mess, a nightmare. 512-836-0590. You can weigh in with your thoughts. We have much more to cover just ahead, including the latest traffic. It's Mark and Melinda on KLBJ.
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1: We got an update on the cheating Canadians in the Olympics.
21: Oh, yeah.
1: The damn Canadians always cheating.
21: Can't trust them.
5: Complete and total loser.
1: Well, the Canadian curling star, Mark Kennedy, he's a real beta. He claims that he was set up by a premeditated camera to catch him in the act of cheating.
21: Wait. He cheats, he gets caught, and he's the victim?
1: Yeah, the Canadian curling team is now claiming to be victims, and they were caught in a camera double-touching the stone. And everybody listening knows you never, ever, ever double-touch the stone.
5: That's bad.
1: You never double-touch the stone. Here's what Kennedy says. They've come up with a plan here in the Olympics, and as far as I know, to catch teams in the act of, you know, at the hog line. That's the line where they have to let go of the stone before it, you know, crosses. Says this was planned. It was kind of evident that something was going on when they were trying to catch us in the act. Well, they did catch you, Mark.
21: Yeah, they did.
1: You cheater. Well, Kennedy and Coach Paul Webster accused Sweden of setting up cameras to catch them cheating. How dare you set up a camera to catch us cheating? Kennedy says, I know we're not the only team that they've done this to, so I think this was, I don't know what the word is for it, but it was premeditated plan to try to catch us. Well, Sweden is firing back at Canada. This is great, man. You got Canada and Sweden fighting some of the strongest countries on the planet.
21: Right.
1: And if you include France, right, you got to include them, right? Well, Sweden's firing back at Canada, saying that they've been sounding the alarm of the alleged Canadian cheaters for 7 to 8 years. Nicholas Eden, he's on Team Sweden. He says, we've been saying this, guys, for 8 years now. The media crew decided to place a camera at the hog line to see if it's really happening. And we've all, the world has seen the Canadian, Mark Kennedy, double-touch the stone.
21: Yeah, how could he even argue against it? He's mad because he got caught. By the way, looks like the Brits got in trouble for that too a few days ago.
1: You got to keep your hands off the stone, man. Yeah.
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5: This is the best of Mark and Melinda. 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
2: Thanks a lot for joining us. It is 416. HEB says they have paused their curbside and delivery service, according to KVU News.
8: Yeah, I'm going to guess that it got really flooded and it just kind of broke their system. They don't know how long it's going to take. They said it wasn't related to a software crash or security breach, but they're not being really clear as to what happened. But a lot of people usually have a tendency to say, let me just go ahead and do curbside or have it delivered. HEB is reaching out to anyone that may have already had that scheduled.
2: Yes.
8: To try to get that resolved, and they will let us know when they are back up and running.
2: But something tells you a lot of folks are stocking up on hot dogs, hamburgers, etc.
8: You got to get it done today because all day Friday, Saturday, Sunday, you're going to be out there grilling and partaking in whatever drink you choose.
2: You're making me hungry now. I like it. 512-836-0590. Sony Interactive Entertainment says it will discontinue production of physical disc editions for all new PlayStation games in January of 2028. And people who love the PlayStation video games are not happy at all with this announcement.
8: I got nothing to say. I didn't even know they had that. So I've got nothing to say on it except for I'm going to guess they're not selling them, so they're stopping them.
2: Well, the people who are complaining say, hold your horses here. We like to buy the physical games. Sometimes we resell them. Sometimes people borrow them. We like to borrow games from others. We like to trade them. And now we're not going to be able to do it. We're going to have to pay a subscription to download the games. And we don't think that's right or that's fair. But Sony is saying, look, this is the direction that everything is going. And that customer behavior is evolving. So get ready for it. It's coming in 2028. Pew Research Center has done a poll this week after all of those primary races where the Democratic Socialists were victorious in those congressional primaries, and they've been asking American voters, what do you think about these Democratic Socialists? And they've released their findings today, Melinda.
8: Yeah, and overall, across the nation, I don't think you're going to really see them make big headways if everybody goes out and votes. Now, if you only have the few that really go out and vote for everything, and they're the only ones going to have their voices made, this may become the new Democrat Party.
2: 32% of Democrats and independents who lean Democrat say they like their political leaders to identify as Democratic Socialists. 32% say, I like that. Give me more. That's what I'm talking about. 56% overall say, I'm neutral on it. I don't like them. I don't dislike them. And then 11% have very negative views of the Democratic Socialists. Who are these Democrats? Well, they break that down, too.
8: Yeah, and no surprise, they're young college graduates. More times than not, they describe them as white.
2: Yes.
8: And that is not a surprise. I strongly believe this is what is being taught in our schools, because you don't get a whole generation that comes out of schools all thinking somehow socialism is great if it was actually being taught the way that it's supposed to.
2: The Democrats, according to the breakdown of ethnicity and racial groups, these socialists have much lower levels of support among Asians, blacks, and Hispanics. 30% of Asians say, yes, I like the socialists, 21% of black Democrats, and only 20% of Hispanic Democrats say, yes, I like the socialists. I'd like to see a deeper dive on this. Among the people who really like the socialist, what exactly is it about their political views or their policies that you like? What's attracting you to the socialists?
8: Well, and I wish someone would ask this socialist candidates, how can you be sure that this is going to work when we've got examples like Cuba and Venezuela where it has not?
2: Mm-hmm.
8: So why would I fall for what you're saying when I can look, Cuba's suffering right now. Venezuela has been suffering. They're starting to see how good it can be when you don't have a socialist dictator in charge.
2: Yes. The times when I've seen proponents of socialism ask that question that you're posing, their response is, well, it's never been done properly.
8: Oh, okay.
2: Just you need to do it properly, then it's really going to work well.
8: To which I would have the follow-up question. How are you going to do it different than what they've done?
2: Yes.
8: You're still using other people's money to float your ideas.
2: Mm-hmm.
8: And eventually, you run out of other people's money.
2: Yes. And forms of socialism or communism have been tried for many decades in the Soviet Union, East Germany, North Korea. You can go on and on and on. Mm-hmm. And none of those I would consider to be a success in terms of the economy or the standard of living or individual rights and freedoms. Don't forget about that. In these countries that are communist or socialism, there is no individual liberty, which we have in this country.
8: Right.
2: So you need to remember that. 512-836-0590. Also in the news today, Kansas City says we're going to pull the plug on free bus rides in Kansas City. We've tried it. It's a failure. And it is going away. We just can't make this work. We had the fare-free experiment in Kansas City for several years, but it's failing on many, many levels.
8: Okay, we were just talking about socialism. This is it on a mini scale. Tried to make everything free.
2: Yes.
8: As far as bus rides were concerned, and they couldn't hack it. So imagine making it everything. This mm-hmm. was bus fares.
2: Yes.
8: And it didn't work. Imagine everything that they promised to be free. It's not going to work. You run out of money.
2: Yes.
8: And it became just a crime place, or as they said, people were just using the bus to get off the street because maybe the weather wasn't what they were hoping for. And so they just used the bus not to get from point A to point B, but to have a cover while the weather was bad.
2: Yeah. The homeless, in other words, were filling up the buses. Some of them are criminals. And some of those buses became very dangerous in Kansas City. Sounds very familiar, doesn't it? And remember, New York City's mayor, Mamdani, had campaigned on this. Free buses for everybody. Kansas City says, we were able to keep this thing going because of all of the COVID money that federal taxpayers pumped into Kansas City. But that's now gone, and we can't find a way to keep this thing going. There's just not enough revenue coming in to keep it afloat.
8: Yeah, because when you turn it into a crime-ridden place, the people that would pay the fares aren't going to want to be on there. It's really not that difficult.
2: No, it's not. San Antonio is considering going all free buses, and the bus drivers are among the strongest opponents of that. They are pleading with the San Antonio City Council, please don't do this, because we remember what happened when you did this during COVID, and it was a nightmare. There were dangerous homeless on the buses every day, and some of us got seriously injured.
8: And again, you cannot fund that for a long term. It's just not sustainable.
2: No. Well, overall, these public transit systems are 95% of their revenue comes from taxpayers. It's not the fares that are covering the costs. 5% is the max they usually get from the fares. 512-836-0590 in Irving, Texas. Police are now handling a case where they say a man ran over a young man who was riding on a scooter and then did a U-turn, came back and ran over the man a second time before he left the scene.
8: And he's got an interesting story. He said, like, the first time that I ran over something, I thought, did I hit something? And so then I made that U-turn to come back, and I didn't see anything. So I kept going, and that's how he ran over the individual the second time. I'm not sure I'm buying that story, mister.
2: I'm not either. I'm not persuaded. The poor man who was on the scooter is dead. This was 3 o'clock in the morning. The guy who ran over him is in the United States illegally. He's an illegal alien. He admitted he had been watching a soccer game and drank a bunch of beer. His blood alcohol content was 0.10 when the police did the investigation.
8: Which could be why he didn't see the body laying in the middle of the street.
2: Exactly, yeah. So he's facing intoxication, manslaughter, and other charges in the death of that poor man. 31-year-old Tony Vasquez was riding that motorized scooter at 3 in the morning when he was hit twice and killed. 512-836-0590. We've got more just ahead. It's Mark and Melinda, 590 AM, 99.7 FM.
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7: The city of Austin is looking to fill a full-time position for a food and climate program coordinator, leading the efforts to advance Austin's climate and food system goals by coordinating across city departments, community partners, regional organizations to implement both the Austin Climate Equity Action Plan and the Austin Travis County Food Plan. The role drives projects that expand urban agriculture, strengthen local food production, promote climate-friendly and healthy diets, and improve access to fresh, cultural-relevant foods. And it also manages contracts that support food system initiatives and serves as a key liaison between the city's food and climate teams to enhance community resilience and reduce greenhouse gas emissions. Well, one texter says, I have no idea what the job is or does, but I feel like I'm fully qualified. Can I apply? Yes. Yes, you can, texter. We're beginning to create a shortlist right now, live on the show. And if you want your name to be considered, we have a series of questions for you. Our first applicant has shown up. What's the title for this job, by the way?
9: This is Food and Climate Program Coordinator.
7: Chris, what are your qualifications?
10: One, I'm breathing.
7: Yes.
10: Two, I'm very excited and highly motivated.
7: Yes, you are. I agree with that. That's great. Are you willing to use a city government credit card to buy your own lunch?
10: Absolutely.
7: Thank you. You're stacking up the qualifications right before our very eyes. Now, keep in mind, we have a lot of people we're going to talk to for this position because we want to hire the very best one.
10: I would like to throw something in.
7: Please.
10: I identify as anything you want. Whatever quota you're needing to fill, I am that.
7: Now, the job only pays $275,000 a year. Can you get by on that?
10: You know, I'm willing to make that sacrifice for the good of the city.
7: Such a giver. And people are so generous, want to work for this city. Chris, we're going to keep your number and your name. Stay close because you are the front runner for this new position. So congratulations, Chris. That's amazing.
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14: This war is going about as good as it possibly could. I mean, just think back to, that's what bugs me about a lot of the politicians, the gloom and doomers like Schumer and some of these others that are just, you know, wringing their hands and essentially surrender almost. It's like, think of our history. Think of revolutionary times, the War of Trenton, when Washington crossed the Delaware. I mean, our backs were against the wall in 1776. In World War I, the Battle of Belle of Woods, when the Marines barely saved Paris and drove the Germans back. And at the Battle of Midway in World War II, when our backs were against the wall, it's after Pearl Harbor, the Japanese were dominating the Pacific. I mean, in a matter of weeks, we have done a lot of damage to Iran, and it's not over. The economy, the gas prices, a lot of we're taking some short-term pain. But you got to give this thing time to play out. That mindset is not helpful.
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24: Bigger the Sail 4th 250 parade made its way through New York's harbor today. Vice President Vance was there to greet him and the crowd there to see them.
25: Facing the future without fear, we celebrate 250 years of proving what a free people can achieve by the providence of our almighty creator.
24: It's the largest fleet of the world's tall ships and military vessels to sail past the Statue of Liberty. A days-long state funeral is underway for the man who led Iran for decades.
26: Hundreds of thousands of people filling the streets of Tehran today as Iran began a days-long funeral for the Supreme Leader Ayatollah Ali Khamenei, killed in a U.S.-backed Israeli airstrike during the Iran War. Crowds marching past his flag-draped coffin chanting death to America and death to Israel, man calling for revenge.
24: That's Fox's Paul Stevens. 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
1: Squeeze in Tim. Hey, Tim.
11: You know, I called about a year ago, and you said if you're a man over 45, you can really only be into, you know, the preparation and smoking or grilling of meats in the Roman Empire.
1: I remember.
11: And we started to agree on the meat, and then we went into the Roman Empire stuff, and then you've kind of fragged me a little bit at the end and said what brought down the Roman Empire. And I didn't have a good answer for you, and I think you knew that already, that there would be no way for me to have a good answer here. Like, a bunch of things happening in all kinds of different times brought down the Roman Empire. But I wanted to thank you for leaving it there, because I was like, I really don't know much about this as I thought. So I did some studying, and lo and behold,
1: what did you learn specifically? Yeah, what stood out to you?
11: Well, it turns out that really kind of Romans turning on Romans once Christianity sort of became part of the fabric, because it was one thing to have these outsiders tortured in the arena, but it was like another thing to have their neighbors and things like that knew. So there was a big undoing of sort of the esprit de corps of what it meant to be a Roman. And then also Hadrian's Wall saying that we're not going to expand any further, that sort of says a thing to people. And then the Gauls and the different Germanic tribes coming down three different times, and then all sorts of problems in the east with the different tribal people coming in from the steppe. So yeah, it was a tough time on the Romans.
21: Yeah, similar problems to what we have here in the United States now.
1: Oh yeah.
21: Political instability, invasions.
1: It's repeating
21: deep
1: itself.
21: Deep internal political instability.
1: Mm-hmm. I appreciate your call. Thank you so much. Appreciate that, Tim.
21: Been sitting on that conversation for a year.
1: He's been dwelling on that. I didn't mean to occupy that much time, a whole year.
21: I got
1: to
21: call him back today. I got to put a punctuation on this. My brain won't stop.
1: Yeah.
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2: A state district judge in the Houston area has won a civil lawsuit against a healthcare company in California. She is Harris County District Judge Tamika Kraft. She obtained a judgment of more than $1 million against Guardant Health. That's a California biotech company. The judge alleged one of the company's employees improperly got access to the judge's personal information without authorization.
8: Yeah, then threatened to expose that information. Things like her social security number. And so that's what prompted this judge to file legal action. And she won.
2: Yes, as she should. This employee at the healthcare company was dating the judge's ex-husband. So it's the now former girlfriend of the ex-husband who got into the database at Guardant Health. And this company happens to be linked into Experian, one of the credit rating services. And that's how this girlfriend got the personal information of the judge.
8: Right. And even as an employee of this business, she didn't have a legitimate reason to look into this judge's personal information, but she chose to do so. I mean, she had a personal reason,
2: yes,
8: but not a legitimate reason.
2: Yeah, this story says that this employee was not criminally charged.
8: I wonder why.
2: Yeah, I think she should be facing some kind of charges. The judge said, this is much more than a personal dispute for me. This is something that's very important for all of us. We've got to be able to protect our private personal information. We can't have people just going in and grabbing it without authorization. 512-836-0590. A North Texas school principal is now facing criminal charges. He allegedly sold weight loss drugs to teachers and staff at the school where he was working.
8: This one was strange to figure out. One, what, did he just buy a whole bunch and decided not to use it and sold off the extra? Why were these teachers going to him for weight loss drugs? Like, that part didn't make any sense to me, why this would even be something.
2: Right.
8: How did it even come about?
2: Yes. Yeah, this was at Crowley School District in North Texas. In January of 26, Moreno Mendez was the principal. And the allegation is he was selling the GLP-1 drugs to staff members, including at least three teachers. And that's a no-no. Only licensed medical professionals are supposed to be prescribing that and getting that into the hands of patients. So he got fired, and he is now facing a criminal charge of selling those weight loss drugs. That's a new one. I've never heard anything like that.
8: The only thing that I can come up with is that he was prescribed it. Maybe he got to the weight that he wanted to be, but he still kept getting it filled, and he was trying to make some money back because some of this stuff isn't cheap.
2: No.
8: So maybe he was trying to make some. I just don't know how you happen to have all of this to be able to distribute.
2: Right. You're in the teacher's lounge and
8: set up a little booth.
2: Exactly.
8: Come talk to me for your weight loss needs.
2: Yes.
8: I got what can help you.
2: Right. I've got Zepbound. I've got Mounjaro. What do you need? 512-836-0590. A former U.S. Army soldier and a civilian contractor has now been convicted of stealing more than $1 million worth of meals ready to eat, those MREs, from the U.S. military here in Texas.
8: I would have liked to have had some more information. They said that he sold stole 2 pallets worth. Were they on the pallets when he stole them, or was he just taking, you know, a bag full at a time? Mm-hmm. I would like to, because I just don't know how you steal more than 200 pallets.
2: Right. Yeah, it's incredible. $1.12 million worth of MREs. Prosecutors say he was in the U.S. Army. He learned the military's food supply process while serving in the Army. After retiring, he took a similar job as a civilian contractor, and he used that position to submit fraudulent requests for MREs before coordinating their theft and their resale. And ultimately, he was caught, and he is facing federal charges now for theft over $1 million. Another ripoff of the U.S. taxpayers.
8: So who was he reselling to? Was it to another military unit? Or was he selling to the public? You know, hey, this is for your survival needs if you're looking for survival food.
2: I would think that would be a possibility. Yeah, survival food, cut rate on MREs. We'll get you a good deal. It says he was working with 4 other people who are charged in this scheme to steal and resell those MREs. 512-836-0590 to weigh in on that one. In the state of Minnesota, Attorney General Keith Ellison says he is now shutting down an office that he created called the Conviction Review Unit. This was created to examine claims of wrongful convictions. But he says the federal funding for that has been cut off by the Trump administration.
8: Okay, so he sets up in his state this own review board, but it needed to be funded by the federal government.
2: Mm-hmm.
8: Okay, first off, that doesn't make any sense. Second, why didn't you already have a review board to make sure that the convictions were correct convictions? And then you blame Trump?
2: Yes.
8: This yells politics all over it.
2: Oh, yes.
8: Has nothing more to do with maybe mismanagement of funding there in Minnesota.
2: When in doubt, blame Trump.
8: Mm-hmm.
2: They got a federal grant for $300,000 to support the first year of this office. That funded an attorney position for 2 years. The grant was later renewed at $500,000 for an additional 2-year period. However, the Department of Justice denied a request for further renewal. So that left Minnesota's Keith Ellison with a decision. Do we find the money somewhere else in our state budget, in my budget, or do we just shut it down? And he said, we're going to close it down.
8: Well, and I would be curious, and it was missing, at least, or I didn't see it, is, well, what kind of work were you doing there? Is it still needed? Were y'all finding wrongful convictions? Was the money useful in being able to vindicate individuals that had been convicted that shouldn't have?
2: Yes. It seems like a very worthwhile project. And $500,000 in the grand scheme of things in the budget for a state attorney general's office, I think he should be able to find the money to keep this going. Think about how cavalier they are with taxpayer money in Minnesota in the first place.
8: Mm-hmm. They probably just need to lift up a couch pillow and they'll find it.
2: Yes, in his office. It might be in the mattress in the couch. 512-836-0590. Back here in Texas, Texas Scorecard says a Medina County Sheriff's deputy has been denied his request to fight off a lawsuit accusing him of excessive force. He's accused of excessive force because it's reported that he fired pepper spray into the eye of a suspect who was in the back of his patrol car, a 17-year-old suspect who ended up being permanently blinded in one eye by the pepper spray. And so the 17-year-old and his family are wanting to sue this sheriff's deputy. But the deputy has been saying, I have qualified immunity. But now a high-level federal appeals court says, no, not in this case. We want the lawsuit to proceed on these allegations of excessive force.
8: I think I'm going to have to agree with you don't have the immunity for this. This is excessive. You had the 17-year-old inside the cruiser. Yes, he was acting a fool, but he's handcuffed inside the cruiser. Shut the door. Just shut the door and let him temper tantrum himself out. I really don't see what opening that and spraying him with that spray in his eyes, how that helped the situation at all.
2: Mm-hmm. The deputy says he saw the 17-year-old in a car initially with flashing lights. He ran the plates. It turned out that was a stolen vehicle. So he took the 17-year-old into custody and started searching the car. The deputy says the 17-year-old just went crazy in the back seat of his patrol unit, yelling, demanding to go to jail, kicking windows, just going crazy. And the search went on for about 50 minutes. And at some point, the deputy went over, gave several commands to calm down. And the deputy says he wouldn't do it, so he pepper sprayed him from about 3.5 feet away. And the recommendation is you need to be 7 feet away if you're going to do that in somebody's face.
8: Well, yeah. I mean, the mere fact that it resulted in him being blinded in the eye that the spray got into seems excessive.
2: Mm-hmm. And that's what the federal appeals court said. So this will go to trial now. There will be no immunity for this law enforcement officer. 512-836-0590. 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
13: Corey DeAngelis, he's a school choice evangelist. Well, he shared a tweet overnight, and this is from an independent journalist here in Austin, undercover, talking with an official inside the Office of Equity and Inclusion. That is the new name of the Diversity, Equity, and Inclusion Office. And you'll hear this video. It's basically a new employee with a secret camera talking to this City of Austin employee at the Office of Equity and Inclusion. Well, here's how it unfolded.
15: Can we just rename it to...
20: Well, we have renamed it to the Office of Equity and Inclusion.
15: Oh, okay.
20: So, it still has equity there.
15: Right, as it should.
20: Hopefully, you will continue our work.
15: Yeah.
20: It's so important. Have you gone to our Undoing Racism training?
13: Oh, man. Yeah, you heard that last part. Have you gone to our Undoing Racism training?
16: What does that even mean?
13: I think that's something that every City Austin employee has to go through. Undoing Racism training.
16: Undoing Racism. Because, look, first and foremost, when I was a kid, people didn't put this ridiculous focus on this kind of division. If you treated another man or woman equal to the way you treat any other man or woman out there, that was good. That meant you weren't some scumbag racist.
13: That's how we all
16: now,
13: operate. That's how we operate.
16: If you're not an anti-racist with his Jewish Marxist dog whistle.
13: Sure.
16: You are a racist as far as they're concerned. That's why I imagine they want you to go through this ending racism training.
13: No. Undoing. Undoing racism training.
16: Because they want you to be an anti-racist.
13: Is this something that
1: city Austin employees have to go through, yeah?
21: I guess so.
1: It's part of the requirement to be employed.
21: And something like that would just be so insufferable. I wouldn't want to work for any public or private entity that forced that upon their people.
1: Hey, Keith, what's on your mind?
0: Hey, good morning, guys. I'm on my way to my anti-racism training. So sure.
1: Yes, sir. Yes, sir.
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19: Be sure to catch Mark and Melinda on your way home this afternoon.
2: Hello there, BJ. How are you?
22: Hey, good afternoon, guys. Yes, 100%. Absolutely agree we should ban cell phones in classrooms. I mean, we hear report after report on just the mental health of, you know, social media and just the awkwardness of young teens and generations, the trend generation. And anyone who disagrees or opposes it, they have an agenda or they're delusional, because our generation's fine and we didn't have cell phones in, you know, in our classrooms. But I deal with a lot of young people. I see them in elevators. Awkward is not even the right word. It's almost like a fear when, you know, you're in an elevator with them or any kind of closed quarters, or if you're walking past them in the hall, they don't look up and acknowledge you. It's a problem.
2: And this proposal would also ban them in hallways during passing periods. They would be banned in the cafeteria at lunchtime. It's a complete ban from beginning to the end of the school day. Do you like that?
22: I do. There is not a problem with it at all. And we survive without it.
8: Well, and to me, the fact that they're saying we're not going to allow for it during passing periods in the hall or even in the cafeteria during lunchtime is important, too. While in the classroom, absolutely, they should be paying attention to education. While they're passing in the halls, while they're sitting in the cafeteria, they need to get that social education that is so badly missing in this generation of young people, so that they can get out and actually have a conversation. They don't have to have that anxiety that we've heard some young people say, I don't like looking people in the eye. I don't really want to talk to them because I'm not sure or confident in my ability to speak or have a conversation. So it's important that they learn how to socialize.
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2: 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It's a great way to catch up on segments that you may have missed. In the news today, there's a report out of the Houston area that a Tesla driver who ran into a house in Katy and killed a 76-year-old woman who was in the front of the house is now facing a charge of manslaughter. We've talked about this story with you several times on the show, giving you updates. He claimed that it was in the full self-driving mode at the time of the wreck. But Tesla has looked at the data, and now the police have looked at it and said, no, that's not true. There's an indication that he had it floored. He was pressing the accelerator to a maximum level and kept it at 100% even after hitting the house.
8: Well, and that's the heart of this investigation, is whether or not it was in that auto mode, and Tesla should be to blame. With him pressing that accelerator all the way down, Tesla says that overrode any, even if he was in auto, it overrode that. And he did do that. They've got the data. That's the thing with the Tesla vehicles. It tracks every movement. And so they've got the data to show that. And it was enough for investigators to say, okay, yeah, you can't blame this on your car.
2: Right. So he is now facing manslaughter. After driving into that home in Katy, Texas, he told police officers that he was a DoorDash driver. And they started checking his Google searches, and it showed that he was trying to find out, how can I make self-driving even more aggressive on my Tesla? And the data from the black box indicate he was doing 73 miles per hour in that residential area, which is far above the speed limit, and the car didn't navigate a turn, and it ended up going into a yard and then hitting the front of this house. And boy, it drove completely inside the house.
8: It sounds to me, just hearing all of that, the search and then him actually driving that way, as if he was trying to harm himself. And he was not successful. All he did was take someone else's life. I am curious, now that he's charged with manslaughter, what happens with the lawsuit? I'm sure the family will continue to go on, because they filed a lawsuit not only against him, but they also named Tesla.

0: that fatal event. The woman he killed was 76 years old. She was up in the front room where the car hit the house. The rest of the family who was home, they were out in the back area, and they heard the terrible impact. 512-836-0590. KXAN is reporting that a jury in Williamson County has ruled in favor of two homeowners who accused the home builder of fraud in not disclosing fully the risk of flooding on their home that they moved into. So the jury has ruled in the favor of Cynthia Rodriguez and her husband, who bought the home from Sitterly Homes of Austin, according to KXAN.
1: Well, and just according to this article, to me, the jury got it right. The homeowners asked several times, is this in a floodplain? And they were told, no, no, no, no. Here's even the surveys that have been done, and it ends just feet from your house, so there's nothing to worry about. Well, after finding all the standing water in their yard time after time, they got a lawyer where they were able to get a better understanding of how that survey was done. And it simply was, no, that's just where the survey stopped. They stopped doing the survey just a few feet from your house. They didn't include your house in the survey, so they're not saying that your house isn't in a floodplain. They just didn't survey it.
0: Yes.
1: But somehow they passed it off as you don't have to worry about it because, look, it only goes up to your front door. There's nothing to worry about.
0: Right. And the jury in Williamson County is awarding these homeowners more than $1 million. The company, the builder, says we will be appealing, and they also put in their statement, no water has ever gotten into the house. There has been no damage to the house related to flooding. 512-836-0590. Let's go to Daniel. He's got a comment about that Tesla story. Hey, Daniel, welcome. How are you?
2: I'm doing pretty good. So quick on that, report that Tesla has data showing that the driver overrode it by stepping on the accelerator pedal. Is that just off of, do we know what kind of data? Was there a video evidence showing that the driver actually stepped on the pedal? Because I kind of come from a background of automotive, and I know that the computer and the data that's recorded in the computer is looking at a switch or a sensor, that those sensors can go bad and give wrong signals to the computer, and the computer only knows to respond to the signal that it's receiving. And I believe there was an issue years back with the Toyota Priuses that were running away on drivers where the accelerator pedal was telling the computer to accelerate full throttle. So I'm wondering if that's the same kind of data they're going off of, or was there actual video or recording of what actually happened?
1: Well, Daniel, they said that they could tell that the accelerator was pressed all the way down. Would that sensor do that?
2: The sensor could be faulty and give a false signal where the computer would think that the pedal was pressed all the way down.
0: Now, I think I read in the Wall Street Journal that there is also video from cameras inside the car that showed him pressing the accelerator.
2: Actually pressing it. Okay. And yes, that would explain that part. Because like I said, only just the sensor registering it doesn't necessarily show or prove that the driver. But if there's actual video, then I can believe that part.
1: Okay. I haven't been in a Tesla, but where's that camera located?
2: That's another thing. Where is that camera located? They're getting feet pictures or feet videos.
1: Yeah. What all are they using that for?
0: Daniel.
2: All right, that's all I wanted to say. Thank you, guys.
0: Hey, you have a great weekend and a happy 4th of July to you, Daniel.
2: Happy 4th of July, guys.
0: All right. Take care. 512-836-0590. Get in here with your thoughts. It's Mark and Melinda on KLBJ.
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4: There were some projections that the city might have to withhold as much as $17 million in spending on social services. A lot of the assumptions and the modeling for the city

0: budget going into 2027 has to do with this consolidation of our IT workforce. And then get this, the consolidation process, officials say the goal is natural attrition rather than layoffs. Well, that explains why it's going to take so long. We're just going to let people attrit, just let them leave on their own. Why is the city so unwilling to cut staff? Oracle just laid off 3,000 some people. And these big companies know sometimes you got to take drastic actions to right-size your business, to realize dollar savings. And you don't just wait till people quit on their own.
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4: Right.
5: This is a Fox News alert. I'm Daria Alvinger. The 4th of July celebrations are on hold, at least for a while, in the nation's capital.
4: Several months ago,
5: the National Mall has been evacuated as strong storms gather near the Washington, D.C. area and are expected to move in very soon. And this is all ahead of President Trump's July 4th speech.
4: At this point, we are told the speech is still on, but for the time being, celebrations on the National Mall are on hold.
5: Once and for all. A parade of tall ships around the world made their way through New York Harbor today to mark the nation's 76th centennial.
4: Commerce, as President Vance was there to greet them, the energy and all the other products that flow through the Strait of Hormuz. Even that's a situation that is untenable from the United States standpoint, not to mention all the other ways that they were funding terrorism all around the world.
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6: News Radio KLBJ read our weather watch. Temperatures will hover around the mid-70s this evening with some clouds. Partly cloudy day tomorrow, hot and humid with a high of 99. A few clouds tomorrow night and an overnight low of 75. That's your News Radio KLBJ read our weather watch. 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
7: One of the stories we brought up right before the Fox News at the top of the hour is a KXAN report that a jury in Williamson County has ruled in favor of two homeowners and ruled against the builder of their home.
5: And there are nearly 16,000 people who are homeless.
7: Were not told the full flood risk for their home that they bought from this builder. Cynthia Rodriguez and her husband bought the home, and they were not told about the flood risk. Here's Cynthia Rodriguez speaking with KXAN.
8: The water runs through the whole lot. It spreads and floods in the front yard and runs directly to the street.
7: So they then hired an attorney, Ben Schmerler. He represented them in this case, which they won, and they're going to get over $1 million. He spoke with KXAN.
9: This property is a natural drainage creek that they filled in and completely did not account for the drainage of the entire Oak Bend Estates subdivision, which is just to the north. And that entire subdivision was draining onto my client's property.
10: That part seems odd to me, that you would have a natural drain.